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1: Mission concluded. I'm Lisa Lacera, Fox News. U.S. Central Command says the latest round of strikes against Iran are over.
2: CENTCOM says the U.S. hit Iranian military command centers and launching sites for Iranian missiles and drones. Iran, at the same time, continues to attack U.S. partners in the region, launching strikes against Kuwait and Bahrain while continuing to project defiance.
1: Fox's Steve Harrigan in Tel Aviv. This coming after three American service members were killed in an Iranian attack in Jordan over the weekend. The State Department warning Americans worldwide to exercise increased caution due to the heightened tensions in the Middle East. A man carrying an anti-ICE sign set off fireworks, lit a fire, and fired an airsoft gun at a federal building in Manhattan this morning. FBI Special Agent in Charge James Barnacle says 43-year-old Andrew Arabaca injured three people before he was tackled by a security guard.
3: Arabaca is a former United States Army soldier. He was enlisted for approximately 4 years, serving from 2001 to 2005. He was a repairman or a mechanic on Patriot missile systems.
1: Barnacle says during his interview with law enforcement, Arabaca made anti-government statements and said he didn't care if he killed people. Senator Darlene Graham says she will run in the special Republican primary next month to fill the seat vacated by her late brother, Lindsey Graham.
4: I will do it. I will take on the challenge. You know, Lindsey was always there for me, and I feel like now I need to step up and be there for him.
1: On Fox's Hannity, Darlene Graham was appointed to fill the remainder of her brother's term by Governor McMaster last week. Russian President Vladimir Putin met with North Korea's foreign minister, thanking the North for supporting his war against Ukraine. The foreign minister visited Russia, fueling speculation of a possible visit to Russia by North Korean leader Kim Jong-un. 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
5: Your AccuWeather forecast. Tonight, expect clear skies initially, followed by rising cloud cover and the chance of a thunderstorm developing later. The low will be around 69. Tomorrow, brace yourself for a few severe thunderstorms starting in the late morning. It'll be mostly cloudy and humid with the potential for heavy rainfall, hail, strong winds, and an isolated tornado. The high temperature will still reach 78 degrees with the AccuWeather forecast. I'm meteorologist Jason Caterina for News Talk 1480 WHBC.
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0: Westwood One Sports. I'm Pat Boyle. Brad Evans off all week. Kate Constable's with me here on this Monday, hanging out for one final hour. And we are brought to you by BetMGM. 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And you can listen to the program on the Westwood One Sports app, the Odyssey app, SiriusXM, Channel 375, and hundreds of local affiliates throughout North America. Open phone lines is how we do it here in the final hour of the show. We're going to get to some hot or cold here in a bit. We're going to do our GOAT of Mount Rushmore is coming up in about 20 minutes from now. So if you want to get aboard our talking text line, it is 310-840-4910. Again, you could call, you could text 310-840-4910. Before we get to some hot or cold, the theme of the night for what has been a very juicy Monday night in Major League Baseball has been runs. And now, all of a sudden, in the last couple of minutes, it's been the bench is clearing. The bench is cleared in the Yankee game, which just ended. The Yankees beat the Pirates 8-5, and it was 8-5 after the third inning. And we didn't get any runs the rest of the freaking game. Braxton Ashcraft, he got knocked around. Ryan Weathers got knocked around. But then all of a sudden, I think it was the bottom of the eighth, Jose Caballero, Yankee shortstop, grounds into a double play. And Dennis Santana, the Pirates reliever, looked like he blew a kiss at him or said something to him. Jose Caballero walks over. They look like they're about to throw fisticuffs. And then, of course, as is usually the case in baseball, nobody touches anybody. The other teammates break it up. The bench is clear. The bullpens. I love the relievers running out just for a little piece of action that they're not going to get anything of. And so no fist thrown, no nothing at all. But that was a little feisty. And then I think like literally a minute ago, the bench is cleared at Coors Field between the Rockies and the Nationals with Kyle Freeland mixing it up with somebody. We were literally coming back from break, and I saw it got posted by somebody on Twitter like literally a minute before that. So we'll try to get the details on that, but that game is 3-3 in the bottom of the fifth, and it's 99 degrees at Coors Field in Denver. So I know it's hot as hell in New York City as well. So, Kate, looks like the heat maybe starting to get the best of people in a night where there's been a lot of offense and a lot of runs, and now there's been a couple of altercations, although I don't know if we have any fisticuffs that have flied.
1: Yeah, I mean, it's always exciting in baseball when you get some benches clearing. The Yankees game was like a whole lot of nothing. I haven't seen what's gone on yet in this Rockies game. I'm looking for it right now. But you know what, Pat? The heat will do that to you when it's 100 degrees. You know, things, emotions run high. Heads are hot. And sometimes you just kind of got to clear the benches.
0: You just got to get off the benches. You got to just clear them. You got to clear them, and, you know, you got to say hi. You got to say hi to guys that you don't normally, that you wouldn't see. I'm trying to find the Coors Field one. Let me see. Bench is clear, Coors. Because I know definitely somebody just posted it. Eli Whitney, who I don't know what he does. That's just the account that posted it. Benches have cleared at Coors Field. Looks like Rockies Kyle Freeland had words for Andre Shaparo after he came close to running across the mound on his way back to the dugout. Andre Shaparo, by the way, hit a three-run homer tonight for the Nationals. And I got to admit, Kate, and I never pitched professionally, and I know I played Division III baseball, but there are certain unwritten rules of baseball that you just don't break. You don't run across the mound as a hitter. You don't do it. It's the pitcher's mound. It's not the base runner's mound. It is the pitcher's mound. You ground out, you get out, you don't run across the mound. And if you run across the mound, you're going to get chirped at, you're going to get thrown at, and there's going to be some problems. So good for Kyle Freeland. His ERA might be nearly double digits, but he's standing up for himself. And I didn't see the play of Andre Shaparo running over the mound or close to the mound. But, I mean, if you're within like a foot of the mound, you're running, you got so much real estate to run back to the dugout. There's no reason for you to ever come near the mound. And so I have no problem if Kyle Freeland started chirping, because as a fellow pitcher, you don't run near or on the mound. You're asking to get thrown at. Is that an unwritten rule that you're okay with, Kate, or do you have a problem with that?
2: No, that is... Kate's dealing with some family stuff right now, so we're going to go ahead.
1: This baby's been freaking out for the last 4 hours, so I just got to take her
0: into the live baby. Quick. Yeah, we've got a live baby. We've got baby action.
2: Oh.
0: All right. Monty's not a fan of the baby. Monty didn't want baby cam. Kate was showing the baby for baby cam. It was there to be had. Baby cam was there to be had here for what I would imagine is the first time ever on BetMGM tonight. I can't imagine.
2: Monty was being a good person. Monty was being a good person because Monty doesn't know whether or not Kate wants her daughter's face shown on TV.
1: I didn't even think about that, guys. I'm so sorry. That is the first time that has ever happened. But that poor child has been crying for like the last 4 hours with dad, and I had to intervene. So we needed a quick little snuggle, and then now she's heading to bed.
0: Bang. That's it. A mother's touch. It works wonders.
1: That's right.
0: Kate, that was great. I'm glad that we were all part of that. I'm glad to have witnessed that.
1: Thanks for sharing that with me, guys.
0: Yeah.
1: I had no idea what was going on.
0: Monday night baby cam, 10 p.m. Eastern. Like bark at the park, but people can watch with their babies and hear us get our takes off.
1: All of a sudden, from under the table, here comes the baby.
0: There you go. Well, I mean, look, we'll start throwing in some counting. You know, we can just do like a couple of seconds of ABCs. We'll make it educational. Yep. We'll make it worth your while for everybody else watching and listening. You want to get your baby involved. And after a night of hearing us give our sports opinions, and we'll do a little baby educational stuff. I got no problem.
1: We're going to start to, you know, she's got to start learning her NFL divisions. That's what's next.
0: I mean, that's really, Kate, that's really what it's all about, right? It's never too early to start. You're dropping ball knowledge on your infant.
1: Exactly.
2: She'll be the next one beating Pat at the list.
0: All right. You didn't have to go there. I've won the list before. Okay.
2: Yeah. I know. It. I mean, look, a sun shines on a dog's. You know.
0: You could say ass. By the way, so Kate, I was propositioning to you the idea of a base runner, a batter that gets out and then runs across the mound, and that's like kind of an unwritten rule of baseball. So Combs, let's bring you in here because we're about to do hot or cold. Combs, Kate, you guys, is that pitchers being just wussies, or is that a legit thing? You guys agree?
1: No, if there's an unwritten rule in a sport and you kind of cross it, like, you just, like, I'm totally fine with that. That's like in the NBA when you're up by 45 at the end of the fourth quarter and there's 2 seconds left and you go windmill dunk it. Like, you just kind of don't do things like that. Those are unwritten rules. Guys get upset about that. It's all about the respect of the game, Pat. And if you're crossing those lines, I think that's a fair game.
2: I'm a big proponent of unwritten rules are stupid, for the most part. However, running across the mound is one of those. It's like the NHL, right? Like, you don't skate through the crease after the whistle blows, right? Or something's going to happen. You're going to get hit. People are going to chirp. They're going to say something to you. You're going to end up fighting, dropping the gloves. It's just you don't run across the mound. It's, you know, it's not one of those where, he took too long to get in the batter's box and I drill him with a 95 mile an hour fastball. But those written rules are dumb. This written rule where you don't cross the mound, I mean, everybody knows that. And if you do it, look, the pitcher's going to get territorial. I have no problem with Freeland getting territorial there.
0: All right, great. I'm surprised. I thought for sure you were going to disagree. Great.
2: No, not at all.
0: All right, awesome. And speaking of, by the way, the other theme of Monday night, runs. I mean, the Phillies lead the Dodgers 10-7. Brewers lead the Mets 8-3. Astros lead the Marlins 7-4. Guardians beat the Twins 13-4. Yankees beat the Pirates 8-5. Red Sox win their 14th in a row. And this isn't even that high scoring, but it's still 11 runs. They beat the Orioles 6-5. So a lot of high scoring affairs tonight on this Monday. The Heat, ball flying, not great pitching, and then a couple of benches clearing kerfuffles, if you will. So it's been a pretty damn entertaining Monday night here not a whole lot of other sports going on. But Combs? Ready for some hot or cold, brother? How you doing?
2: Oh boy, am I ready? Because you guys fired some shots there in that last segment. You're not going to get much from Combs on Jordan Love. You're not going to get much from Combs when it comes to Jordan Love. He's not going to be honest with you about. You want me to be honest with Jordan about Jordan Love? Here you go. Hot or cold, Kate? Jordan Love will never throw for 40 touchdowns in his career.
1: Ooh, hot. Yeah, I'm going to go hot. I don't think Jordan Love's going to throw 40 touchdowns. I'm not a Jordan Love believer. I think he's an above average quarterback, but he's just kind of, you get like a good stretch. You get like a 3-4 game, 5-game stretch midway through the season where Jordan Love looks great. And then outside of that, it's just kind of an up and down. And like, I wouldn't say he's an injury prone quarterback whatsoever. That's unfair of me to say, but he's had some injuries the last couple seasons where he's missed games or, you know, not been at his best. And so, no, I don't think he's going to be a 40 touchdown in a season quarterback. Pat's just chomping at the bit to get in on this one.
3: Yeah, I mean, yes and no. I'm going cold. I think he will. I think it will happen this season. So this year, I think you're going to regret that one, Combs, because I think he's going to win the NFL. Let me just remind you, there's only been 19 instances of a quarterback throwing for 40 or more touchdowns in a single NFL season, and it's only been achieved by 11 different players in the league. That's Peyton Manning, Tom Brady, Patrick Mahomes, Dan Marino, Drew Brees, Baker Mayfield, Stafford, Kurt Warner, Aaron Rodgers, Russell Wilson. So 40 touchdowns rarely happens. That being said, Jordan Love's going to do it this year. Cold.
2: First of all, okay, he's never thrown for more than 32 in his career. Two. And not only that, he's got a head coach who you said, oh, he has to run the ball 50-50. He has to, you know, he doesn't allow Jordan Love to throw the ball. No, he doesn't trust Jordan Love to throw the ball late in games. He doesn't trust Jordan Love to throw the ball in certain situations because he sees the stupid mistakes that Jordan Love makes over and over and over again, which is the reason why Jordan Love's only won one playoff game in his career. Jordan Love is, I don't know what it is, what your, affection is for him. I don't know what is going on. And it's not just you. I mean, this goes on nationally with Jordan Love, you know, believers that they love this kid and think he's like this great quarterback with just untapped potential. He's got a great arm. He's got a cannon. There's 40 quarterbacks in the league that have great arms. But he doesn't make the right decision in clutch situations. And that's why Matt LaFleur doesn't let him throw the ball in certain situations because he's going to make the wrong read and he's going to cost them the game, which he's done time and time again. Sure, he has some good games. Sure, he has those games where he throws 3 or 4 touchdowns against not so great defenses. Sure, he has those games where he shows up and he has a good game here and there. But he is not that guy. He's not a guy who's ever going to win a Super Bowl. He's not a guy who's ever going to win an MVP because he's just not that guy, and his head coach knows that and sees that and wishes that everybody else would see that. So he has to show you for him. It doesn't let him throw the ball late in games.
3: Hey, Lee DeLapp in our Westwood One studios. If you didn't already, maybe if you could just grab the last 30 seconds of that. Call him saying he's never going to win a Super Bowl. He's never going to win an MVP. Whatever else you feel comfortable grabbing, Lee. You just tuck that away in a nice, neat place, a folder, you know, titled Jordan Love or Combs Mistakes or anything
2: As a matter of fact, you don't even need to because you know what? I've got 4 or 5 years of clips on my podcast of me saying the same thing for the last 4 or 5 years. And guess what? I haven't been wrong yet.
3: Well, he's only been a starter for 3. And in his first year as a starter, he threw for over 4,000 yards and 32 touchdowns. In each of the last 2 years, he's missed at least 2 games, injured and injured for 3. So, he's made the playoffs every single year. 2 years ago, they lost to the Super Bowl champions. And last year, he threw for, 350 yards and 4 touchdowns. And his team was up by 20 points. And his coach blew it. And his defense blew it. That's Jordan Love's fault that he didn't win that game against the Bears? Come on.
2: Because what happened? Late in the game, what happened? What happened, Pat?
3: Their defense collapsed.
2: No, he fumbled the snap, Pat. He fumbled the snap. You can sit there and say all you want, oh, the defense. He had a chance to win the game, and he fumbled the snap. You forgot about that, didn't you, for a second?
3: Maybe.
2: Convenient. He's just not that guy. He's constantly going to make the wrong decisions in clutch situations. He does it all the time. He's not Brett Favre. He tries to be. He tries to throw off of his back foot and make plays downfield when they don't need to happen. He makes stupid decisions. The interceptions that he throws, especially in the playoffs, the one that he threw a couple years ago that ended their season, which was a season where that was the one time I actually thought Jordan Love might win a Super Bowl. That interception he threw to end that game and end the Packers season was atrocious. It's one of the worst interceptions I've ever seen thrown.
3: What game are you talking about?
2: Against the Cowboys.
3: They won that game. What do you mean? In his first year as a starter? When they lost to the 49ers the week after?
2: Maybe it was the 49ers and not the Cowboys. Maybe I'm misremembering what team. But the interception that he threw that ended their season was gross.
3: Yeah, he didn't have a great second. He had a great first half in that Niners game. I remember it very well. Yes. I remember my one friend was
2: incensed. He has a lot of great first halves.
3: Okay. He had a great first half, and the Niners were the number one seed, were they not? And the Packers, like, he was great. And then, with his team trailing, he tried to fit one in there, and he threw a pick. Okay, and also, you're talking about the botch. You're talking about the final play of the game against the Bears when they had to, like, throw a Hail Mary and he botched the snap?
2: Yes.
3: They weren't winning that game anyway. They already played.
2: Did they have a chance? And why did they not have a chance? Because he fumbled the ball. At least if you get the throw, I mean, he's got a cannon for an arm, right? He's a top five quarterback in the league, according to Pat Boyle. Can't even get the throw off? Come on. Stop it. Josh Allen gets that throw off. Patrick Mahomes gets that throw off.
3: I'm literally rewatching the highlights.
2: Joe Burrow
3: and I'm watching
2: gets that
3: just surgical
2: off.
3: Jordan Love throw after surgical Jordan Love
2: oh
3: throw.
2: My God.
3: And then the last play, it's 3rd and 15. They're at the 28, and they need a touchdown. Yes, he drops the snap. He still then rolls around in the pocket, and then he's dancing around for a while. And then he throws it right to the end zone, and it was the Bears, every team, everybody on the Bears was in the end zone. He got the throw off. What are you talking about? I just rewatched the last minute of that game.
2: That's what you're doing the whole time. You weren't talking to you. You were watching the game because you love Jordan Love so much. You had to. I forgot about the fumble. I forgot. I got to see what he did.
3: Yeah, because you made it sound like he botched the snap and the Bears pounced on it. And that's how the game ended. He picked the ball up. He ran around in the pocket. Nobody's open. You got 7 Bears players in the end zone. And so he throws one up for grabs on the final play. And yes, it doesn't result in a touchdown. Yeah, like him dropping the snap cost them the game. He got the throw off.
2: Okay. Caleb Williams still has more playoff victories than Jordan Love. Just saying.
3: No, he doesn't. No, he doesn't.
2: Yes,
3: they have the same amount.
2: No, he does. Jordan Love has one win in the playoffs. Caleb has two. Nice try.
1: I will co-sign that. Caleb does have two. Jordan has one. I mean, Jordan Love's his best season, he had 32 touchdowns, and that was like a 4,000-yard season for him. I just don't think, 32 in your best year so far,
3: that's a stretch
1: going to 40.
3: Did I miss when the Bears won a second playoff game this past year? Did I miss that?
2: They won the wild card round?
1: Yeah.
3: Won one playoff game. What are you guys talking about? Right. You guys are trying to rewrite history on me. I feel like I'm going nuts over here.
1: Brandon and I are just both feeding off each other.
3: No, he didn't. No, he doesn't. He won two. And I'm like, what? Did I miss a week in the playoffs? I was like, did they not get beat by the Rams the next week?
1: Yeah, but they almost won that game. They should have won that game.
2: Yeah.
3: Oh my God.
2: You're right.
3: Hey, now you sound like the Spurs assistant coach. Now you sound like that guy, Sean Sweeney. And we almost won every game in the NBA Finals.
1: Yeah. Statistically, my God. They won every game.
3: All right, move on. Because you guys are out of your minds. Move on, Combs. What do we got next?
2: Do you want to go to another one or do you want to go to break?
3: No, I want to do another one.
2: All right, let's do another one. The Bears are the best team in the NFC North. Hot or cold, Pat?
3: Are we seriously cold? Cold, because they had a defense last year that lived and died on getting interceptions. They couldn't stop the run. They couldn't really get after the quarterback. You were begging for them to draft a pass rusher, and they basically didn't. They ignored you, and they were reliant on, yes, they were great. They were great. The fourth quarter comebacks and the game-winning drives led by Caleb Williams. Those are like two of the biggest stats that end up regressing to the mean in the NFL. Turnovers forced by a defense, interceptions.

0: Yeah, the Bears are the best team in the NFC North. They proved it last year, and they're going to prove it again this year. Look, the Packers, I get it. You want them. You keep talking about them winning. You keep talking about Jordan Love. I understand that, Pat. They're just not, and not only that, but, I mean, one, they don't have enough weapons around Jordan Love. Two, their defense is going to be in shambles. You're going to be missing your best pass rusher for, what, the first 8 to 10 weeks of the season. It's going to be tough, and their schedule is tough. Like, the Packers, I just don't think that they're going to win more than 9 or 10 games, and I think the Bears are still an 11-12-win football team. And when you look at the Lions and when you look at the Vikings, look, I think that the Lions are going to struggle again. I don't think they're going to be much better than they were last year. And I think that the Vikings, I think they're going to come up a little bit. I think that they're going to be a little better than they were last year with Kyler Murray. I just don't know how much. I really don't. If anybody can make Kyler Murray a good quarterback, it's Kevin O'Connell and the Minnesota Vikings. They are the one wild card in the NFC North that could compete for the NFC crown. NFC North crown, I should say. I don't think it's the Packers or the Lions. I think the Bears are the team to beat in the NFC North. Mm. You can clip that too, Lee.
1: Hey, Lee's got plenty of ammo. I can't wait.
2: He's gonna be busy.
1: I'm going to be like the guy that's on the turret and they're loading like the, you know, like the belt of bullets. I'm just like, keep loading it in, Lee. Like, keep loading it in the turret for me. That's going to be me. On the end of the football season.
0: That was me at the end of last year with all of your Caleb Williams hate.
1: Oh, okay. The one thing that I maybe even got wrong.
0: The one thing.
1: I was right about the Panthers winning the NFC South. We all were. You and I were on
0: that. You're lucky we don't have the list clipped because you've been wrong about a lot of that.
1: Have I?
0: I mean, you're usually out first.
1: But I okay, whatever. Blind trivia going back 20 years in some instances, and you're pulling out Carl Crawford as All-Star Game MVPs like it's nothing. 310-840-4910.
0: Super Bowl and the MVP. It's another thing you're wrong about.
1: Okay. Time will tell. 310-840-4910. When we come back, we're going to give out our Mount Rushmore of GOATs, both for the major sports and the non-major sports. This will be fun. You want to weigh in? 310-840-4910. That's producer Brandon Combs. Kate Constable's with me. I'm Pat Boyle. 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
1: Welcome all back. 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I'm Pat Boyle. She's Kate Constable. Phone number to join the show, 310-840-4910. All right, we've got some texts to get to, but first, having a little fun off the messy debate over the weekend where he was going to rank amongst the GOAT of GOATs. If Argentina was going to win the World Cup final, that would have been back-to-back World Cup finals. Maybe it was going to be another golden boot, but neither of those go to Leo Messi as Mbappe scores two goals in that meaningless third-place game that I think we all loved, and Argentina gets beat 1-0, and they don't even have a shot until the final 2 minutes. Nonetheless, let's do our GOAT Mount Rushmore. Let's do two of them, Kate. Let's do one for the four major sports, basketball, football, baseball, hockey, and let's do one for outside the four major sports. And I'll kick us off right here, and I'll make this short and sweet because I think there's really like only one combo. I think I've got it nailed.
2: I'm with you.
1: So my major sport, Mount Rushmore, is Tom Brady, Michael Jordan, Wayne Gretzky, Shohei Ohtani. I gave you one from each sport. I already think Shohei Ohtani is the greatest baseball player of all time. I won't hear otherwise. I mean, I'll hear it, but I won't buy it. Gretzky is easy. Brady is easy. Jordan is easy.

0: Kate, what's your Mount Rushmore of four major sports?
1: I mean, I'm with you. I mean, how do you not say Jordan? How do you not say Gretzky? And how do you not say Brady? I can't argue with you on the show. Hey, I was just thinking more so along the lines of players that have, that are done playing. And in that case, I would go like Babe Ruth probably for baseball as my number one. So I'll throw that one out there. I don't think you're wrong by any means on throwing Ohtani on there with what he's done so far, in his career and who he is as a baseball player. But I'll go just for the sake of going a little different. I'll go Babe Ruth for MLB.
0: Well, you don't have to have a baseball player. I figured it was deserving to have one of each sport, but it's your Mount Rushmore, Kay. Don't let me carve those faces
1: well,
0: into...
1: Well, Mount Rushmore, I thought we were whatever. Doing Mount Rushmore, the four major sports. Can I do any?
0: Yeah. But, yeah, I mean, I guess you could have four football players. We have a text that has four baseball players. I think that's crazy. But you could do four football players. You could do two football, two basketball. You could do, I mean, you could do any combination that you want.
1: No, if I'm going off four, I'm going the four main sports, and that would be my combination. I have plenty of others up the sleeve for the non-four main major sports, Pat, that I can throw your way. But for those ones, I mean, there's no way around it that Jordan, Gretzky, and Brady are the three for those ones. I think baseball is a little bit more subjective versus like objectively Michael Jordan. Well, I mean, in my mind, I guess that's a subjective statement. But those are for sure the three for the other, for baseball, football, and hockey. I'm sorry, basketball, football, and hockey. Baseball, I could make argument for a couple different players, but Babe Ruth, I will go as my number one for baseball.
0: Okay. So again, I mentioned we did get a text. Again, you could text the show 310-840-4910. Now, I mean, look, if you're a diehard baseball fan, that's fine. But I even have a problem with this. So we have an 865 number texting in an all baseball Mount Rushmore. And I think it's terrible. They have Hank Aaron, which I don't have a problem with that at all. They have Babe Ruth, also not a problem with that at all. Willie Mays, and then Barry Bonds. There's no pitcher. There's no pitcher. How is that possible? How don't you have a single pitcher in your baseball Mount Rushmore? I mean, Kate, am I crazy?
1: A lineup. You're not fielding a team. Do you have to have a pitcher?
0: I guess you don't. And I know position players play every day, but like, how do you not have Roger Clemens? How do you not have or Pedro? Or Greg Maddux or Randy Johnson. You want to talk about Cy Young? They literally named the award after him. I don't know. How do you not have one of those guys on it?
1: I think that's, that's fair.
0: I mean, that's just me.
1: But when is that the equivalent, and maybe it's different of like for your baseball or for your basketball Mount Rushmore having all big men and not having a guard? Like, do you have to have? I mean, I guess I think that would probably be malpractice. You'd probably have to have a guard because that would be amongst the top. There are plenty that are amongst the top players. But see what I'm saying?
0: Exactly. All right. I mean, I don't know. Maybe we don't need to get sidetracked with that. I want to hear your non-major sports GOAT Mount Rushmore. So any sport that's not basketball, baseball, football, hockey.
1: Yeah. I think you have to start Michael Phelps. Like, greatest Olympian of all time. He has to be on there. I think you have to. I think Messi's on there for soccer. Maybe when it's all said and done, Messi isn't the best. But as of right now, if we're talking right now, I think Messi has to be on your Mount Rushmore for that. Tennis. And, I mean, there are plenty of men's tennis players. But I think Serena Williams deserves to be on a Mount Rushmore. I mean, she 23 Grand Slam titles, dominated for two decades. And then if you get into some track and field, like, how do you not have Usain Bolt, fastest man in the world?
0: Mm.
1: I think Bolt has to be on there. 8 Olympic gold medals, fastest guy in the world.
0: That's honestly, I wasn't thinking Usain Bolt. And you want to know what I had written down? I have Michael Phelps. I had Serena Williams. I had Leo Messi. And then I couldn't pick between Novak Djokovic and Tiger Woods. I have to have Tiger on mine.
1: Tiger was my honorable mention. Yeah.
0: So I'll probably go ahead.
1: No, I think Tiger's very fair to have on any Mount Rushmore. Like that's, well, I just didn't have enough space on the mountain. On the mountain.
0: Yeah, you only got 4 faces.
1: Yeah.
0: Yeah, for me, I think I would put Serena in over Djokovic. I know Novak's got 24 Grand Slam titles, and he played in an era with both Federer and Nadal, but I would like to get a woman in there, if possible, and Serena with the 23 Grand Slam titles. Yeah. I think is remarkable. I think it's incredible. It's remarkable. So I would put Serena in there, and then I would go Michael Phelps, Tiger Woods, Messi as my 4. Usain Bolt, though, great choice, because, fastest man in the world, all the gold medals. Yeah, the Olympians is where it gets tough, because I know that they have the world championships for track, and I couldn't tell you off the top of my head how many of those Usain Bolt won, but we know the gold medals. And I can't tell you how many world championships of swimming Michael Phelps won, but what did he win, 30 medals? How many golds, 15 gold medals did Michael Phelps win?
1: Total Olympic medals, 23 gold. That's insane.
0: 28 Olympic medals, 23 of them gold. Unbelievable. I don't know. I can't imagine we ever see that again in swimming. Who knows?
1: There's no way.
0: I mean,
1: there's no way.
0: Feels like the world. It's not like we go decades without the world records getting broken. I feel like we see world records get broken. I mean, every 4 years, or if not every 8 years in swimming. So who knows? Maybe somebody will find a way to overthrow Michael Phelps' achievements. I don't see how, because it was dominance. It was every 4 years for 12 years. He won almost everything. Almost every race he was in, he won. And it was like all the team events that he was in, he basically won as well. So, no disagreements with me on Phelps. No disagreements with me on Messi. I'd have Serena over Djokovic as a tiebreaker, because I wouldn't put 2 tennis players on there. So then it comes down to Usain Bolt or Tiger Woods. I would have Tiger, and you picked Usain Bolt, which I think is fair. I think it's a good list.
1: Yeah. I do, Combs, sir. I don't think
0: Combs you can says Messi, it, Tiger Woods, Serena, and Djokovic. So leaving out Michael Phelps. Combs, not a big swimming fan. Combs, why would you omit Michael Phelps?
2: Just because, I mean, look, he was definitely dominant, and there's going to be somebody that's left off of this list, right? Like, for
0: he's the most decorated Olympian of all time.
2: I understand that. I get it. But what you've seen Djokovic do, what you've seen Serena do in their sport, what you've seen Tiger do in his sport, what you've seen Messi do in his sport, I just think for me, that outweighs. For me, my honorable mention is Michael Phelps, the same way, you know, you guys have, you know, Usain Bolt or Tiger outside of yours. Somebody's going to get left off. And there's probably some that we're thinking of. That we're not thinking of that are also left off this list, that once we hear a name, we're like, oh yeah, you know what? I didn't even think of that, but it's just, Muhammad there's Ali. Going to be, you can only put 4. So what's that?
1: Muhammad Ali. Like, does he need to be on a list somewhere?
2: Yeah. Ali, Tyson. I mean, there's going to be somebody that gets left off the list. But yeah, for me, I just think that would be my 4, just because Serena and Djokovic, I think, both deserve to be on there. They've been both so dominant in tennis. It's just, it's tough to overlook. Simone Biles is another one that I thought of, that Monty just put in the chat, too.
0: How many medals does she have? 11 Olympic medals, 7 of them gold. But an unprecedented 30 world championship medals, 23 of them gold, which makes her the most decorated American gymnast in history. But then again, I mean, how many world championship swimming medals does Phelps have, and how many world championship medals does Usain Bolt have? Here's the thing about, speaking of Muhammad Ali, you guys know Muhammad Ali's been dead 10 years already? Isn't that crazy?
1: Really?
0: I feel like it was like around COVID. Then again, I feel like I have less and less memory of things that happened before COVID by the day. I feel like if anything happened before 2020, I'm like, oh, no, it happened during COVID.
1: Well, I still feel like it's like 1999 or like early 2000s. Like, don't you still kind of feel like
0: currently?
1: Well, like my younger sister is like 30 and I still think she's like 23. Like, I feel like this time just kind of stops at some point. Is this too philosophical? But like, it's crazy that it's 2026. I feel like 2020 was like 5 years ago.
0: I mean, it was six.
1: Oh, I meant 2000.
0: You're only one off.
1: 2000. Yeah. Okay.
0: 2020 feel like 5-6 years ago?
1: Yeah.
0: You're saying 2000 feels 5 years ago.
1: Yeah. So like, I mean, yeah, like 2010 things. Feels like five. Like, I don't know. It's yeah.
0: I'm the baby of the family. So my brother and sister always did that to me. They're like, how old are you again? I'm like, you guys, it's literally just take your age and subtract 4 and 6. It's not that hard. They're like, oh, I thought you were like 22. I'm like, nope. That was like, so you know.
1: Yeah, I still feel like my younger sister's like 22. She's got 3 kids. She's got more kids than I do. She's like 30, I don't know, 31, 30. Still feels like she's like 21.
0: Yeah, life. As we sit back and ponder life and the greatest questions that everybody's wondering, we'll take a break. We'll come back with one final segment for you. Who knows what we'll have cooked up. 310-840-4910. That's Kate Constable. I'm Pat Boyle. 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
1: MGM Tonight, Westwood One Sports. Final couple of minutes before we turn things over to our guy Linnell Willingham for Westwood One Sports Night here at the top of the hour. He'll take you till 3 a.m. Eastern. Our number to join the show, last chance to call, last chance to text, 310-840-4910. That's 310-840-4910. Kate, before we get to some final scoreboard updates here, do you have anything, was anything fun happen for you over the weekend? That was just a very general question. I don't know. I feel like I wanted to tie a bow on the weekend somehow, because I do have something I wanted to say, but I wanted to hear, you know, about your
2: very fun. No, nothing fun or, I mean, nothing not fun, but like nothing crazy happened. Nothing like super, you know, I didn't have anything. It was just kind of a standard weekend. Hung out with the fam, did some stuff around the house. Hosted a show for Westwood One Sports on Sunday. Watched some World Cup, and that's about it. It wasn't honestly, Pat. It wasn't the most exciting weekend in the world, but it was a good weekend. How was yours? Well, you probably have something better than I do.
1: So it was good. I had a lot of good. Don't get me wrong. Like, I went and I played padel for the first time. By the way, you know padel? It's like it's tennis, but and not really pickleball. You don't use a paddle. You use what looks like a tennis racket, but it doesn't have strings. So I guess it somewhat is like, a little bit of combination of tennis, pickleball, and racquetball all in one.
2: You're like in an enclosed, like, yes. Not like a cage.
1: You're in a glass box. That
2: is very fun. Yeah.
1: It was very fun. And I played tennis today, and I love tennis. I almost refused to play pickleball. Maybe I just need to, like, turn my ego off. Or not be the guy that, like, doesn't want people to have fun. But, like, I can't stand people that play pickleball because they're too unathletic to play tennis. That makes me mad. And now, like, pickleball, there's, like, professional pickleball leagues. It's like, dude, that's a gym class sport.
2: Yeah.
1: Like, that you can't have a professional league for a sport that you play in gym class. So, anyway, Monty says I sound like his father-in-law. Well, your father-in-law's a great guy, Monty, and I hope you have his approval for life. Because if not, next 20 years for you are going to be pretty brutal, brother. But yeah, padel was great, Kate. You're in a glass box. I felt like, what is that? Along Came Polly with Ben Stiller and the guy, Leland Van Loo, when he runs into the glass and like smashes his teeth out. I thought that was going to be me because there were so many times you could play it off the glass. You could slap it off the glass. It has to go over the net and bounce first though. And there were so many times where I got so close to running face first into that glass box, but it was fun. It was a lot of, it's also very humbling. Because sometimes you don't know how it's going to bounce off the wall, and you're just like, wait, and then I just like whiff, and I look like an idiot. So that was fun. But then, so again, I had a lot of fun this weekend. But, Kate, I did get 4 new tires on my car. That's always annoying.
2: Ooh.
1: And you're like, how do tires cost like $150? And then there's the labor. So it was like a nice little nearly four-digit expense over the weekend. What really got me angry was when they put the tires back on. I have the sensor that tells you when your air pressure is low. I think every car does.
2: Yep.
1: And so it was telling me, and I had to get new tires because my back right tire, I got a flat. And so I had to get that replaced. I was like, screw it. I haven't had tires replaced in a couple of years. Let me get all new 4. I get in the car. The front left, my passenger side, front driver's side tire, it said it was flat on the sensor. I was like, that's just completely impossible. There's no way. I'm driving 5-10 minutes. I'm like, maybe I just need to drive for a little bit. Nope, nothing. I come back. I tell the guy, I'm like, hey, this says like, can you fix this? Because it says it's flat. He goes, oh, well, I think your sensor for the battery for the sensor died. And so you're going to have to get that replaced. I'm like, guy,
2: that's
1: I just
2: safe.
1: Got 4 new tires. You measured them. You then did the sensor thing. You didn't tell, you didn't bother to tell me. And now you're telling me I have to pay for that and you got to do that extra and I have to come back. Hey, come on. I just dumped nearly $1,000. Now you're telling, oh, well, hey, yeah, it might have died when we, like, replaced all your tires. But, yeah, you're going to have to come back for that because I don't have one available. Thanks. Thanks, man.
2: Yeah, Pat, I was with you in the tire situation earlier in the fall, November. Flat tire. Had to get all 4 replaced. It's brutal. It's brutal.
1: You, it's just when you think it's
2: anytime anything's wrong with the car, it's miserable.
1: Exactly. All right, and we'll end on that. All right, Kate, appreciate it. Thanks to Monty. Thanks to Combs. Thanks to Zach Kroll, Max Sheedy, Chloe Pratt, and everybody else. I'm Pat Boyle. We'll see you back here tomorrow, 6 p.m. Eastern, BetMGM tonight.
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12: Of strikes complete. I'm Lisa Lacerra, Fox News. U.S. Central Command says it's concluded today's attacks on military targets in Iran as it tries to step up the pressure to get Tehran to open the Strait of Hormuz. This coming after a deadly weekend for U.S. troops, where three service members were killed in an Iranian strike in Jordan Friday.
13: The military identified those killed as 25-year-old First Lieutenant Tyler James Feehan and Private Isabella Gonzalez. She was only 19. The military initially listed another service member as missing, although human remains have been found. A fourth service member died Saturday in Iraq while detonating a downed Iranian drone.
12: Fox's Alex Hogan at the White House. Iran's interior minister traveled to Pakistan, a key mediator for talks, but it's unclear what new deal could be reached to end the fighting. A man arrested this morning in Manhattan after the FBI says he showed up at a federal building where they hold immigration hearings with an anti-ICE sign, poured gas at an employee entrance, lit it with a lighter and a firework, then pulled out an airsoft rifle. FBI special agent in charge, James Barnicle, says Andrew Arabaka slightly injured three people before he was tackled by a security guard.
14: Mr. Arabaka was looking to injure people and harm people.
12: Barnicle says Arabaka was in the Army from 2001 to 2005, where he repaired Patriot missile systems. The Trump administration opens a new investigation into international student aid at Harvard, accusing the Ivy League school of excluding American students. students from scholarships offered by Chinese donors.
6: The DOJ claims that amounts to illegal discrimination. Harmeet Dhillon, who heads the Justice Department's Civil Rights Division, said schools cannot get federal funding while at the same time taking foreign money to use only for aid to students from abroad.
12: Fox's Gernal Scott. Harper denies the allegations. 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
15: Here's your AccuWeather forecast. Overnight, expect clouds to build up with a chance of a thunderstorm in some areas. The temperature will drop to 69. On Tuesday, brace yourself for a couple of severe thunderstorms developing by late morning. The day will be mostly cloudy and humid with the potential for storms to bring heavy rain, hail, strong winds, and the possibility of a tornado. The high will reach 78 degrees with the AccuWeather forecast. I'm meteorologist Jason Caterina for News Talk 1480 WHBC.
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16: Well, hey, what's up? In for Lynell, I'm Mike Wickett. All over America. If you don't know who I am, it's my first time filling in here on the overnight shift. As a matter of fact, I've been doing radio for 27 years, and this is my first overnight shift I've ever had. So let's get at it. I'm not sure what to expect. I'm here hanging out. Hopefully you got a hot take or two you want to jump in on the show. You can, as always, phone number 310-840-4910. Normally here on Westwood One Sports, I host Saturday nights and Sunday nights from 7 to 11 p.m. Eastern time. So this is my first foray into the overnight. Looking forward to it. Hopefully you can join us wherever you are in this country. Got a couple hundred radio stations, Sirius XM, Channel 375, the Westwood One Sports app. Also, you can tell your smart speaker, hey, Alexa, play Westwood One Sports. Lots to get to. We'll talk about an odd firing that happened surrounding the Dallas Cowboys that went down a couple of hours ago. Weird one. We'll get to that. But the biggest story of the day, kind of, I guess it kind of came out of nowhere. If you were, you know, waking up this morning and checking your social media feeds and you were trying to figure out what was going on, there was news out of Ann Arbor. And I'm sure everyone listening to our affiliate, the Big 1050 WTKA in Ann Arbor, what's going on? Go Blue. Shocked, I think, surprised. I know this was kind of rumored, but their athletic director, Ward Manuel, stepping down at the end of the year. He's not going to step down now. As a matter of fact, I think that has a lot to do with the fact that Michigan is currently looking for a new president, and that would just be a lot. It's been a turbulent time in the last 10 years since Ward Manuel has been the athletic director. If I went through everything, it kind of looks like a rap sheet. You know, there's a lot of stuff

0: We'll get to the Harbaugh stuff and the Sharon Moore stuff and the guy that was stealing the signals. But there was a lot of other stuff that went down under Ward Manuel's watch as the athletic director. And the vibe I get out of Ann Arbor is someone had to go down for this. That we just need to cut ties with this era. Now, this era brought a couple of championships under the athletic directorship of Ward Manuel in Ann Arbor. It brought a basketball championship, 3 months ago? And that head coach is now in Dallas. And then it brought a football championship 3 years ago. And that head coach is now in Los Angeles. But still, it brought in a couple of major championships. And there were some others. There was a gymnastics championship for Michigan in there under him. But there's been some stuff that has gone down under Ward Manuel's watch. Their current president was speaking to the media and had some things to say. We'll get to that coming up because it is fascinating if you go through all of the things. And if I go through all of the things, we only have 4 hours. But if I go through all of the things, it might take me all 4 hours just to get through everything. You know, the major highlights, they hired a women's gymnastics consultant who was associated with Larry Nassar. That wasn't very good. After 12 years, John Beilein goes to Cleveland to go coach the Cavaliers. His replacement seemed like a smash. Like, Juwan Howard seemed like a perfect fit for the Michigan basketball program. They won their first Big Ten title in 7 years. He was coach of the year a couple of times. They were a number one seed in the 2021 tournament. You got a contract extension for Juwan, but then there was a post-game incident where he hit one of the Wisconsin assistants, Joe Krabbenhoff, in the face. He was suspended for the rest of the remainder of the regular season. He came back for the conference tournament. They got knocked out in the Sweet 16. Things never got better on the basketball front for Juwan Howard. On the hockey front, Mel Pearson, who was an assistant under the legendary Red Berenson, one of the great college hockey coaches of all time, who was at Michigan for a million years, there were some issues around Mel Pearson. He was allegedly, an investigation revealed that Pearson pressured some of the players to lie about COVID-19 contact tracing during the COVID season, the 2021 season. Also part of the investigation, Michigan assistant head coach, at that time head coach Mel Pearson, who had taken over for Berenson, had been discriminating against women in the program, retaliation against former goaltender Strauss Mann, detailed harassment by Pearson, and the director of hockey operations, Rick Bancroft, against SID Christy McNeil. I mean, it was a bad thing going on in that program. The NCAA sent Michigan a notice of allegations against Jim Harbaugh for allegedly misleading NCAA enforcement staff who were looking into violations during the recruiting dead period. I think what happened there, Harbaugh bought a kid a sandwich or a burger, and like somebody found the receipt and turned him in. The athletic department told Matt Weiss, who was a co-offensive coordinator, he was put on leave and fired after he failed to show up to a meeting to discuss whether he gained access to computer accounts belonging to other people. This was all back in 2021, 2022, 2023. There's just a lot. And then, of course, we know about the sign-stealing controversy, Connor Stallions. There was a Netflix documentary that you have maybe have seen or have not, but you know all about Connor Stallions. Michigan wins the Natty in 2024. Harbaugh bolts to the NFL after they beat Washington. Sharon Moore comes over, and he takes the gig. Remember, Sharon Moore actually coached Michigan in a couple of the end of the regular season games, the Ohio State game, because Harbaugh was serving a suspension. Moore gets promoted. The offensive coordinator under Jim Harbaugh gets the gig. Later on that spring, that's when Juwan Howard got fired. And then they were, they gave a suspension to Sharon Moore for his contributions to the Harbaugh stuff that was going down. And then there was all the Sharon Moore other stuff that went down. The 74-page public infractions decision that, this went along with the sign stealing from Connor Stallions, NCAA penalties, unprecedented fine, $30 million, 4 years of probation, 10 years show cause for Jim Harbaugh. Like, you start reading through all of this stuff. You start remembering all these things that happened. And if you're a Michigan fan, if you're a diehard Michigan fan who follows more than just football or football and basketball, you know about the hockey stuff. You know about the gymnastic stuff. You know about all these other things that went down. You know, and when Dusty May left for the Dallas Mavericks, it raised an eyebrow with a lot of people. Because Dusty May was, you know, all over Final Four weekend when the rumors were out that he was a candidate for the North Carolina job. People were, you know, like, is he going to leave for UNC? And he screamed at the mountaintops how happy he was in Ann Arbor, how thrilled he was to be in Ann Arbor. He loved it in Ann Arbor. It does make you wonder what the relate, because he had not finalized his contract extension after winning the national championship, Michigan's first since 1989. And you're like, okay, this is good. Oh, well, he hasn't really signed it yet. And then we find out he leaves and goes to Dallas. You have to wonder if the explanation that, oh, Dusty May got frustrated with the college game. Well, what does that mean? NIL, transfer portal, the relationship with Ward Manuel, maybe just the chaos going inside the Michigan athletic department. There's a lot going down. So Moore is gone because he screwed up. Dusty May is gone because Dallas paid him more. He doesn't have to play the transfer game and the NIL game anymore. And so now, after all those things, and I left out about a dozen of these incidents. Like, you can Google timeline of Ward Manuel, the soon-to-be former athletic director of the University of Michigan and the Wolverines. It goes on like a rap sheet. It's just, you never would have thought it would have got to that point, but it did. And there, here's their president, the school president, who was asked about it. Again, his name, Domenico Grasso.
1: These include failures in accountability, structural deficiencies, weaknesses in our reporting and support systems, and concerns about retaliation. This is unacceptable. We have significant work ahead to restore Michigan athletics to its standing as a model program, not only on the field, but also off the field.
0: They got to do a whole heck of a lot. Now, while he was there, Ward Manuel did do a lot of good. Again, he won a national championship in football. He won a national championship at basketball. His women's gymnastics team won a national championship. But he has decided, after all these meetings and these investigations, and it was a $12 million investigation, man, that he's going to step down. I'm Mike Wickett, in for Lynell here on Westwood One Sports, talking about Ward Manuel, the soon-to-be former athletic director at the University of Michigan. CBS Sports is Brandon Marcello on the good that Ward Manuel did.
2: Well, he was there a long time, number one. So any athletics director this day and age, the average lifespan of them is between 4 to 6 years nowadays. So he surpassed that. I think that he'll be remembered lovingly in a lot of ways because he brought those championships. He helped bring those championships there and was a big part of that with Jim Harbaugh at Michigan and obviously there with Dusty May at Michigan as well.
0: Well, it does kind of feel like now that they've hired the new basketball coach and they brought in Kyle Whittingham from Utah, it does feel like to me that Michigan's trying to close the book on all of this. New hockey coach, new basketball coach, new football coach, new AD.
2: In the end, the off-the-field stuff was just too much to ignore and look over. And even if Ward Manuel, maybe they say, wasn't completely aware of everything, the job description says that you need to have a handle on things. And for that matter, the culture you build as an athletics director is what does allow these type of things maybe to happen or not allow these types of things to happen. And it's very difficult to say and lay blame at the feet of Ward Manuel either way. But at the end of the day, a leader sometimes has to fall on the sword.
0: Yeah, and that's kind of what's happening here. Again, did Ward Manuel know of all of Sharon Moore's off-the-field behaviors, his proclivities within the program with young women or one young woman, the harassment of a woman? Did Ward Manuel know all about that? And to what extent? When did Ward Manuel know about it? I mean, you're hearing about the players knew about it during the season last year for Michigan, which explains because Michigan looked like crap on the field last year, even with Bryce Underwood, the number one college or high school player, picking Ann Arbor over everybody else. So what did Ward Manuel know about that? The Juwan Howard thing we thought was good. and then it wasn't so good. And the Harbaugh thing with the Connor Stallions thing. Like, there's so much in here. You have to, at some point, somebody did have to fall on that sword. So, ESPN's Dan Wetzel, what's next for Michigan and their soon-to-be-vacated athletic director spot?
3: I think a new president is expected in the next couple months, and then there's plenty of time for that president to hire an athletic director. And I think everybody's on the table at this point. They've traditionally gone with people who went to Michigan, but not always. They've looked outside the box in a lot of ways. They've had local businessmen and things like that who have just stepped in to kind of modernize the department. So Michigan's going to go on as business as usual.
0: They're going to go on, and they listen, I would like to think what Dan Wetzel just said there was true. That Michigan traditionally hires Michigan men. That Michigan will look outside of the Michigan man portfolio. There are other people, and I'm not going to tell you I have a whole list of people. Like, I've got my pad of paper here, and I've just got 15 names. Here are 15 great candidates to be the athletic director at Michigan. But I have a feeling, knowing Michigan like I do, and I spent 7 years working at our affiliate in Ann Arbor, the Big 1050 WTKA. I'm originally from the Detroit area. That's where all of my family still lives. So shout out if you're listening to us on 97.1 The Ticket or AM 1270 in Detroit. Maybe on the Big 1050 in Ann Arbor. I know, or I have a feeling, I have a hunch, Michigan's not going to do the nationwide search. Or they might as a token interview, as a token list of candidates. But I got a darn good feeling that Michigan's looking somewhere within the Michigan family to find that Michigan man. Bo Schembechler famously said when their head basketball coach bolted in 1989 to go to Arizona State, a Michigan man's going to coach Michigan. They wound up with Steve Fisher. And they won the national championship that year with Glenn Rice and Ramil Robinson, and they beat Seton Hall. So it'll be an interesting hire to see whatever they decide to do. Not 100% sure what Michigan is going to wind up doing. But Michigan is going to find a new athletic director. They're going to hire their president first. And I think eventually then that's going to lead them to getting the AD. Manuel's not stepping down until the end of the calendar year here in 2026. So it'll be a while, but they'll find their new man in Ann Arbor. And hopefully it's not, I mean, I understand no program is 100% squeaky clean. We all know that. You know that. No matter what college program you follow. Could be Miami, could be Ohio State, could be Alabama, could be Washington. Does not matter. Your program isn't perfect. It's got some blemishes. But I do hope for Michigan's sake, I do hope that when the Wolverines find their new AD, that person's there for 10 years or however long. And we don't have, scandal might be the wrong word, but there were some scandals in Ann Arbor. I hope it doesn't turn into another repeat of what we've watched for the last 10 years. I'm Mike Wickett here on Westwood One Sports. Coming up next. Did reporting on the Cowboys this way really get someone fired? We'll talk about it. You'll hear it. That's coming up on the other side here on Westwood One Sports. Again, I'm Mike Wickett. 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
4: It's a big week for NFL fans. Training camps are kicking off. The Panthers and Cardinals get things started Wednesday. Then it's the Pats, Seahawks, and Bucks on Friday, followed by the Rams and Niners on Saturday. The pigskin is flying, and we're here for it. Westwood One Sports.
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1: Is saying something nice about the Dallas Cowboys worthy of you getting fired? Thanks for hanging out overnight in for Lynell. I'm Mike Wickett. You can follow me all over social media at Mike Wickett on Instagram, TikTok, Facebook, Threads, wherever else. Just search for it. Appreciate that. We are Ben Strober is our producer. We've got Oliver in the running the board for us right now. Are we on YouTube, Oliver? Is that a thing? Is that where people can watch this ridiculous?

0: do that, right? So there was there's this comment going around that for some reason is making people really angry. And if you're going to, if this is your first time ever hearing me on the air, very little makes me scream and yell out of anger, all right? I'm not a hot take artist. I'm not Stephen A. Smith. I'm not going to scream at you. I might get a little bit loud. I might get a little bit animated. I might have some fun at my own expense. But this cut was on the Twin Takes podcast, which, by the way, is hosted, I swear to God, these two kids are about 12 or 14 years old. They're coming for our jobs, all right? They're coming for my job. They host a podcast. They had Dallas head coach Brian Schottenheimer on the podcast, and they were talking about the Dallas Cowboys. Don't laugh. The Dallas Cowboys in the Super Bowl.
1: The Super Bowl next year is February 14th, 2027, in SoFi Stadium in Los Angeles, and we plan on being there.
0: Now, I kid, all right? I kid. The Cowboys are sitting at plus 2,500 to make the Super Bowl, according to our friends at DraftKings. And what else is he supposed to say? Like, I love when there's all these gotcha quotes on your Facebook feed or on your Twitter feed. You know, someone says, we want to win the Super Bowl, or we plan on winning the World Series, or we plan on winning the NBA title. Like, what are athletes and coaches supposed to say? You talk to Aaron Glenn. He's not going to come out and say, well, we hope to go 5-12. It's not what coaches do. All right. That's not at all. Even when you have a coach and a quarterback situation that you know is not good enough to win, you even, like, Clint Kubiak knows in his head that the combination of Kirk Cousins and Fernando Mendoza as a rookie, not good enough to win an NFL championship this year. Not good enough to sniff the Super Bowl this year. So when Schottenheimer says that...
1: The Super Bowl next year is February 14th, 2027, in SoFi Stadium in Los Angeles, and we plan on being there.
0: I'm fine with it. I am absolutely fine with it. And anybody who has a problem with Shotty saying that... And I'm a Packers fan. I like to take shots at the Cowboys. I thank you very much for Micah Parsons. Even though he's hurt, he'll come back and still be one of the best, you know, football players in the NFL. But I got no problem with Shotty saying that. Ryan Clark... Former ESPN employee Ryan Clark, he was asked about the Dallas Cowboys, the Super Bowl, and Schottenheimer's quote on ESPN today.
2: You know what? They are realistic this year. You go get Christian Parker from the Philadelphia Eagles. He understands how to keep the top on the defense, not give up the big play. And you're expecting someone like DeMarvion Overshown to be exactly what we saw him ascending to be before the injury. We watched him play a little bit last year. I expect him to be fully healthy and be an X factor in what they want to do. It's also going to be about how you acclimate Caleb Downs. You pick him in the top 12 of the NFL draft. Many people thought he would go earlier. He's an absolute savant when it comes to defensive football. How do you implement him? How do you use him? Is he going to be the nickel? Is he going to be the down safety? Will you keep him in the middle?
0: All of that from Ryan Clark on ESPN, and he was fired today. And I do not revel in anyone in my industry losing their job. My heart kind of breaks for Ryan Clark. He was a Super Bowl champion, played with the Steelers. And whether or not Ryan Clark was your cup of tea doesn't really matter. But Ryan Clark was fired, not because of what he said about the Cowboys. He was fired for, I'm sure, a number of reasons. Cost cutting. They had to give McAfee more money. There's a report from The Athletic that he was influenced, or his firing was influenced, by his perceived poor verbal conduct, particularly towards his colleague Pete Schrager. There was an incident, I guess, on one of their shows or whatever it is. You know, at some point, that network is just going to wind up being Stephen A. Smith and McAfee yelling at people. Like, yeah! And then, like, you know, all these... They get rid of so many people over there. And I understand it's all about a spreadsheet. It's all about cost-cutting. But Ryan Clark was fired today mid-show. He was fired mid-show. I am not kidding you. They let him know he was fired during the middle of the show, which is unbelievable. Just imagine that. ESPN fired him. They got a bunch of layoffs that are on the way. So some of your favorite people, or maybe some people.

0: you don't even recognize. They're going to be gone from ESPN, and Clark was the first big name. And they did it mid-show. And they claimed that they wanted to do it mid-show because the firing was trickling out, and they didn't want him to learn about it on social media during the show. They let him know that he was gone. Middle of the show that he was on. Are you kidding me? Are you kidding me right now? You couldn't keep a firing quiet for another 35 minutes or whatever before you were going to let that guy go? All the best to Ryan Clark. Again, if you liked Ryan Clark, you didn't like Ryan Clark. To me, it feels like he got done a little bit dirty. He's a good football guy. Guy knows the game better than all of us. Whether or not, again, you agreed with some of his opinions on other subjects or the way the NFL and culture and things along those lines, that's up for you to decide. I'm not here to get between you and your God. But Ryan Clark gone midway through the show, the day he gave that take about the Dallas Cowboys. Again, I'm Mike Wickett here, Westwood One Sports. More on the Dallas Cowboys. As you know, they're basically the Cincinnati Bengals of the NFC, right? Like, you look at those two teams, they're one of those memes. You know, there's the meme where, you know, it's the office meme where it's Pam, I was going to say Jan, no, where it's Pam and the whiteboard and says, it's the same picture. Well, if you hold up a picture of the Cincinnati Bengals and you hold up a picture of the Dallas Cowboys, it's the exact same picture. You've got this wildly explosive offense with two really good wide receivers, two of the best quarterbacks in the National Football League, the Bengals with Joe Burrow, Ja'Marr Chase, T. Higgins, the Cowboys with Dak Prescott and CeeDee Lamb and George Pickens, and their running backs are good, Chase Brown in Cincinnati, and you've got Javonte Williams in Dallas. Both really good running backs, both really good wide receiver rooms, both really good quarterbacks. And for the last few years, both really bad, and I mean bad defenses, historically bad defenses. Now, credit to both the general manager in Cincinnati and the GM president face of the Dallas Cowboys, Jera. They both recognized how historically bad their defenses were. Now, granted, I wouldn't trade away Micah Parsons if I knew my defense was historically bad. But they turned that into Quinnen Williams, and then they drafted another edge rusher with the other draft, with one of the draft picks that they got in the trade with the Packers. To me, Caleb Downs was the best football player in this last NFL draft. I think he's going to be special. I really wish he didn't go to Dallas. That kind of sucked, but whatever. I'm not a Cowboy fan. You might be a Cowboy fan. That's okay. And then on the other side, you know, you got the Bengals, who added Boye Mafe from Seattle, who just won a Super Bowl. They bring in Dexter Lawrence at that big trade before the draft. That was huge. They added another safety. Like, those two teams are basically the exact same. Just one is in the AFC and one is in the NFC. They're both the same from the standpoint as their offense is going to score 30 a game. Schottenheimer looks like he was the real deal. Schottenheimer looks like a good hire. Zach Taylor's seat is a little bit warm. They haven't been able to stay healthy. When they are healthy, are they getting wins? All those kinds of things. There's some doubt creeping in about the head coach in Cincinnati. But both teams just need their defenses to be average. Just be average. And they're going to be just fine. Like, you can see an average defense alongside Joe Burrow probably going to win 12, 13 games. An average defense along with Dak Prescott probably going to win 11, 12 games. It can definitely happen. You can see it happening. And so with Dallas, you know, a lot of it comes down to, you know, is the unity on offense going to be there? They got to get back to the postseason. Dak Prescott knows that this squad has got to get to the playoffs and not just make it.
1: Yeah, you miss it 2 years. Yeah, it sucks. Definitely. But we're pushing, and yeah, that's our goal. That's a minimum. When you have a team like this and they've done everything they have in the offseason, we just said, obviously, we've got to push and get better on offense. But when we know we're already improving on defense, yeah, that's the minimum. It's everybody's goal in here. You know, to hear like Q say like he's never been to the playoffs, right? Like that's what you want to do it for. And that's where, you know, that's what I told him. I said, I'll get you the playoffs. I'm going to need you to go help us win it.
0: And that's Quinnen Williams. Because, again, that offense can get you to the playoffs, but you got to be able to play defense. The last time we saw Dallas in the playoffs, Jordan Love and the Green Bay Packers were running the Cowboys out of their own building before halftime. I think they won by 70. No, they won by about 30 in that game. Love played phenomenal. Maybe his coming out party or whatever. And their defense with Dan Quinn, who then later got the job as the Commanders head coach, their defense was atrocious. It has been ever since. They had Eberflus back there last year. The former Bears head coach was the DC, and they were one of the worst defenses in the NFL. So they make the acquisitions. He mentioned Q. He's talking about Quinnen Williams. And Dallas's defense should be better. By the way, they open up at the Giants, and they get the Commanders. They should be 2-0. They should be 2-0 right there. You go to New York, first game for Harbaugh, Jackson Dart, no Malik Nabers most likely. Who knows what Cam Scataboo is going to be, the dude doing backflips on his surgically repaired leg. The guy that eats paint chips over there in the tri-state area. And then they get the Commanders. After that, it's the Ravens and Texans, so that could be very, very tough. It's actually a pretty tough schedule after the first couple of games there for Dallas. Again, it goes Giants, Commanders, but after that, it's Ravens, Texans, Buccaneers, Packers, Eagles. That's a tough stretch right there. That's a real tough stretch. Speaking of the National Football League, coming up on the other side, we are going to head to the Pacific Northwest. We are going to talk some Seattle Seahawks football as the champs are getting ready to repeat. Coming up on the other side, Locked On Seahawks podcast host Nick Lee is going to tell us exactly what to expect from Seattle here as defending champions in the National Football League. That's next. My name is Mike Wickett. Thanks for hanging out here on Westwood One Sports Night.
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1: Hanging out overnight in for Lionel. My name's Mike Wickett. Here on a Monday night. 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The Super Bowl champs are getting ready to open up their training camp like all the other NFL teams. Joining us right now to talk about the Seattle Seahawks from Locked On Seahawks, the podcast, host Nick Lee is with us. Nick, thanks for the time, man. Appreciate it.
2: Thanks, Mike. It's an honor to be here, and I appreciate you introducing the Seahawks as the Super Bowl champion Seattle Seahawks, as it seems like some of the media, maybe an average fan might think it's the Rams. I'm not quite sure.
1: Are you guys on Locked On Seahawks playing the disrespect card hard right now because of the Myles Garrett trade?
2: You know, it was certainly right when it broke, there's like, oh, okay, we see what you guys are doing, you know. But Mike, I just want to tell you, there's a picture of Mike McDonald staring into the Lombardi Trophy, his reflection, and there's just this big smile on his face. That has kind of been the picture of Seahawks fans all offseason. Yes, there's been some annoying, you know, storylines, you know, nationwide about the Rams. Of course, they deserve it. I mean, that's a big move, and a couple big moves by them. But overall, it's mostly been, hey, we just won the Super Bowl. Let's enjoy this. There are plenty of teams around the NFL who have never won it or haven't won it in decades, and here we are with two in, you know, a 13-year span.
1: Yeah, as a Packers fan, I'm jealous. I'm still mad about that onside kick. Anyway, I digress. Let's talk about the Seahawks team because, you know, they are the champs. They dominated New England in the Super Bowl. Let's rewind a year ago. Do you know what the preseason odds were for your Seahawks to win the Super Bowl last year at this moment?
2: I don't have the exact number, but I do believe it was something very similar to the Arizona Cardinals.
1: It's 60-1. You guys were 60-1 because of Sam Darnold, Geno's gone, who knows, you know, DK Metcalf, all that stuff. How did this

0: team go from 60-1 to Super Bowl champs?
1: Great question. First of all, they picked the right guys to be in charge of the culture. You know, Mike McDonald and his staff. John Schneider, of course, deserves a ton of credit. He's got to have his name in Boston Canton someday, I think, because those two are in such lockstep building this roster, and not just the roster, but the culture. And myself and Corbin Smith, the other Locked On host, along with Rob Rang, we all kind of like it's. This team felt so much different from the Legion of Boom era. Those guys were ornery. Those guys were on edge, you know. These guys are just like genuine good dudes who want to play for each other. And I think that's a culture that Mike McDonald bred and built and got the right guys in place. Sam Darnold, I think, was like the poster child of that, just a guy's guy. And everyone loved him in the locker room, wanted to play hard for him. And then pair that with Mike McDonald, the best defensive mind in the NFL, getting guys like Nicky Minwori and Leonard Williams playing at a high level still, and just that all kind of came together perfectly.
0: Yeah, it was crazy to watch it all go, because you know you lose DK Metcalf and you trade away Geno Smith, and there was this thought like, all right, that's a 9 or a 10 win team, but still going to be the Rams and the 49ers. But here comes Seattle, and I got to say, watching McDonald, you know, in just 2 years, take the Seahawks to this new level, like back to the great, the pride of the Pete Carroll days, I guess, the best of the Pete Carroll days. That guy has just got to be royalty, I would imagine, in Seattle.
1: 100%. Neither of those coaches will need to buy a drink in Seattle again. But Mike McDonald, it is really fun because they are very different people. I've kind of been telling some of my friends, you know, off air, off show, like, Mike McDonald brings out this, like, he's a good guy, family man, you know, he kind of chuckles at himself, self-deprecating to the media, has some funny sound bites like that. We did not care. My favorite part is in that moment he realized in his face that he just dropped a banger, pretty much. Like, he didn't mean to do that. You know, that's just kind of the guy he is. And but also, behind closed doors, I think he's a stone-cold killer. Like, he's just a master preparer and scheme artist. And I think what really, put it at the next level as far as the fans, like, oh, this is who this guy is that shrine of the spear of all the helmets being piled up of all the teams the Seahawks had beaten this year. Like, he brings out this nice guy persona, then he rolls this thing out like something out of Game of Thrones. So I think that he, behind closed doors, he's a stone-cold killer in the best way.
0: Talking with Locked On Seahawks podcast host Nick Lee here on Westwood One Sports Night. I'm Mike Wickett in for Lynell. Bigger loss on offense, Clint Kubiak or Kenneth Walker?
1: That's a great question. I'm going to go ahead and say Clint Kubiak. Again, talking about all things coming together perfectly, I think Sam Darnold and Kubiak were peanut butter and jelly. I think, and if you look at some of the numbers, like the play action numbers, Sam Darnold was one of the better quarterbacks in play action last year. So I think that was a perfect marriage. Obviously, Ken Walker went on a heater towards the end there, helped the Seahawks kind of go through with shoulder the load of the offense, especially in the Super Bowl. Sam Darnold definitely did his part in the NFC title game. But I think Kubiak really just brought this team together and as a cohesive unit, because Seahawks fans for a long time were – well, we were going through offensive coordinators right and left. The offensive line was a mess. And finally, we finally got this coordinator, offensive line, quarterback on the same page, all working together. And it really was the word I really have been using all, you know, in kind of retrospect is cohesion. And I think that came from Clint Kubiak.
0: Kenneth Walker goes to Kansas City after winning the Super Bowl MVP. I'm going to let you explain the mess of, especially if you're a fantasy football player, what to do with this backfield now, because Sharps is out. He had the big injury late. They drafted Darian Price. Helani is there. They signed Emmanuel Wilson. If I'm a fantasy football player, I'm not touching any of that backfield. Who's the leader right now going into camp when it opens up in a week?
1: I do think it's Jadarian Price, at least early on. Now, you're right. It is kind of a mess. I'm a fantasy guy, too, and that is going to be at the danger zone. I do think once Zach Charbonnet gets healthy, which if I had to guess somewhere mid-October, I'm hoping before Halloween, He'll probably take his lion's share. But also, you know, rookie week one, two, three, you don't want to throw him to the Lions and you know, 25-something carries a game. So you're right. George Halani, the coaching staff has been talking up George Halani all offseason, which makes me wonder if they're really trying to, like, hey, this guy's really good, trust us, you know, because he's going to get some carries early on. Emmanuel Wilson they brought in for sure. That's kind of a different look. But I'd say if you had to throw out, you know, who's going to be the running back in the backfield for snap one, week one right now, for me, that's probably Jadarian Price, unless proven otherwise.
0: Wide receivers still loaded. JSN, Offensive Player of the Year. Shaheed, the big deep threat. Cooper Kupp, the ageless one. Who are we not talking about in the wide receiver core that could catch, say, 40, 50 balls next year for Seattle?
1: Torrey Horton is a name that, if he didn't get hurt last year, man, he had 5 receiving touchdowns in his last 7 games before getting hurt. And that also included a punt return touchdown against the Saints. And so and this was his rookie year out of Colorado State. He was on a special kind of run there in the middle, you know, beginning to middle part of the season. Then he unfortunately had his season cut short with a gnarly shin injury that just lingered and never really healed right and ended up missing the rest of the season. Just the size he is with how fast he is, he's not going to be like a Rashid Shaheed return specialist kind of guy. I think he actually brings more as a receiver, just overall tools and you know, the physical nature of the receiver position than Rashid Shaheed does. I think he's got a bit more physicality to his game. Torrey Horton is a guy that I'm really excited for, as long as he can stay healthy, because he also had injury concerns at Colorado State. So if he can get past the injury bug, he was on a run last year to make a decent case to be on, you know, high up on the ballot, top 4 or 5 for Offensive Rookie of the Year, had he stayed healthy. And I think if he has another healthy season this year, he's going to be squarely on people's maps, especially, yes, in kind of the back end of the fantasy world.
0: Other side of the ball, the defense. I mean, the most beautiful thing about Seattle's defense is they beat the hell out of New England. They beat everybody up, and they only rush 4. And that, to me, is so incredible with Williams and Murphy up front, and Lawrence. I mean, this defense is going to be nasty up front once again.
1: Absolutely. Yeah, there's a stat where I think the Seahawks were the 6th or 7th least blitzing team. However, they created the 3rd most pressures last year. So Mike McDonald is a master at just looking at picking his spots. You saw that in the Super Bowl where he kind of emptied the clip against Drake May. And Drake May, with that famous face he's making on the cover of all those magazines, right? That was the face of, wow, the Seahawks are blitzing a lot more than we thought. that especially, the front four, for sure. I mean, DeMarcus Lawrence, I think, was one of the most valuable, underrated additions to this team last year. I mean, the other headlines, of course, were, you know, Sam Darnold was the big free agent signing. Nicky Minwori was kind of the more exciting draft pick. Ray Zabel, of course, the first rounder. But as far as just what he brought, veteran leadership, and certainly got some guff from his Cowboys buddies on the way out. But now he's the laughing man now, because he's got the ring and he's got another exciting year ahead. And DeMarcus Lawrence, I think, doesn't get enough love as part of this championship run, and he's running it back another year, so it's going to be really exciting up front.
0: Why are we replaying a game that wasn't very good? Why are we opening with this Super Bowl rematch when the game itself was not entertaining a couple of months ago?
1: You know, Seahawks fans are kind of wondering the same thing. I was kind of either rooting for I wondered if they were going to do the Chiefs thing, but I was going to be annoyed at that, like, oh, we're going to overshadow the Seahawks banner night by the return of Patrick Mahomes. Like, that would be such an NFL move. I was happy that wasn't the case. I was thinking Bears. I was actually surprised it wasn't Bears, given the hype they're getting, of course, Caleb Williams being the Madden cover athlete. But yeah, I struggle to really come up with a good reason other than they just decided none of the other ones were a good option. And maybe they want to give the Patriots another chance to not embarrass themselves. So, sure, let's put them in Seattle on banner night. That should go well. With the fans, how they are. I mean, San Francisco exactly, or Santa Clara, I should say. It wasn't exactly a neutral site either. But, that one doesn't make a ton of sense to me. I do hope it's a good game. It's hard for me to see it not be a similar result. Obviously, the Patriots look a little different, and the coaching staff is an interesting storyline, to say the least. So maybe that's the angle, but really, I failed to see why they really stuck with that.
0: Follow him on Twitter at NickLee51. When he's not tweeting about the Seahawks, he's railing on the Mariners. Follow him as well and listen to him. Locked On Seahawks, Nick Lee has been our guest. Nick, thank you so much for the time, man. Really do appreciate it.
1: Appreciate it, Mike. Thanks so much.
0: Take care. Again, at NickLee51, Locked On Seahawks. And there's a lot of conversation on his Twitter page about the Seattle Mariners as well. I don't like the fact that New England and Seattle are playing again on opening night. It wasn't a good game the last time we saw it. Why am I going to believe it's going to be a good game this time? Oh, because they added A.J. Brown? They're going to abuse the offensive line again, make Drake May's life miserable early. Defenses are always ahead of the offenses at that point of the NFL season. I think Seattle's going to win handily in that game. By the way, Seattle opening up New England, Arizona, Washington. They should be 3-0 by the time they get to the Chargers, then the Niners, then the Broncos, Chiefs, Bears. That's a tough five-game stretch for the champs. But they should be 3-0 before they start that tough stretch. Wednesday, September 9th, in Australia? Is that right? Am I right on that? That sounds ridiculous. What are we doing opening with that game? All right, coming up on the other side, I'm Mike Wickett. In for Linnell here on Westwood One Sports. Which quarterback has the most to carry on their own? Who's shouldering the most load in the National Football League? I'll tell you who the right answer is. You can jump in, 310-840-4910. Again, I'm Mike Wickett here on Westwood One Sports. 310-810-4910.
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5: breaks. I'm Sue Guzman, Fox News. The Pentagon launching strikes against Iran for the 10th straight night. This is after three service members were killed in Jordan. President Trump reacting to their deaths.
11: It was one ballistic missile attack from Iran on Friday.

0: Here's what President Trump had to say.
1: We feel very badly, but, you know, those great people, those great patriots were out there fighting that Iran cannot have a nuclear weapon.
0: Iran, in the meantime, continues to lash out at U.S. partners in the region, launching attacks against both Kuwait and Bahrain. This as public figures in Iran, including the foreign minister, remain defiant. British military officials, meantime, say that at least two ships in the Strait of Hormuz have been hit by projectiles and that as few as five ships managed to pass through that critical strait.
2: Fox's Steve Harrigan, a fourth service member, was killed in northern Iraq. And it also comes as Iran attacked another tanker in the Strait of Hormuz early Tuesday, forcing its crew to abandon ship. A fifth of all crude oil and natural gas traded typically passes through the Strait of Hormuz in peacetime. Authorities in New York City giving an update on the investigation after a man started a fire outside federal offices in Lower Manhattan.
3: Local and federal law enforcement say Andrew Arabaka lit gasoline and fired a pellet gun outside government offices where immigration court was held. Three people were hurt. He's now in federal custody. FBI special agent in charge in New York, James Barnicle, said Arabaka told them directly.
4: He was targeting the building. And he was okay if he hurt or killed people going in and out of the building.
3: Arabaka also had knives and other weapons on him. NYPD Commissioner Jessica Tisch said he may have had tactical training.
5: He is believed to be a U.S. Army veteran.
3: He also had a sign protesting ICE.
2: Fox's Gernal Scott. 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
7: Here's your AccuWeather forecast. Overnight, expect clouds to build up with a chance of a thunderstorm in some areas. The temperature will drop to 69. On Tuesday, brace yourself for a couple of severe thunderstorms developing by late morning. The day will be mostly cloudy and humid with the potential for storms to bring heavy rain, hail, strong winds, and the possibility of a tornado. The high will reach 78 degrees with the AccuWeather forecast. I'm meteorologist Jason Caterina for News Talk 1480 WHBC.
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9: It's Westwood One Sports Night with Mike Wickett.
10: Hanging out here on a Monday night in for Lynell Willingham. Appreciate him giving me the chance to fill in for him. He's got the night off back tomorrow. Phone number is always 310-840-4910. You want to jump in? Thanks to Locked On Seahawks podcast host Nick Lee talking about the champs opening up against New England, which I hate, but whatever. It would have been, let's be honest, man. Seahawks-Bears would have been a lot juicier than Seahawks-Patriots. Because we just saw it. There's all this hype about Caleb and Ben Johnson in year number two, and that just would have been a sexier matchup. And then Patriots and Seahawks, the rematch. Usually we get that rematch like week three, week four of the NFL season, but for some reason the National Football League decided we're going to have the rematch of a bad Super Bowl in week one. So the last game you saw that sucked, maybe they're trying to get it out of the way, but the last game that you saw that wasn't very good, we're going to run that back. Let's go. Let's do it. Question on the table right now, and I would love for you to jump in on this, all right? If you're an NFL fan, maybe it's your team. And this, I'll be honest, this really only has to do with the really good teams in the NFL, okay? Which quarterback has to carry the most weight on his back? Meaning who has to do the most for his team to have a chance to win a Super Bowl? 310-840-4910. 310-840-4910. I've got it down to about three or four different guys because there are certain acquisitions that have happened here in this offseason of the National Football League that make the quarterback not unimportant because it is the most important position in sports. You cannot win a Super Bowl in this era with a mid quarterback, with a guy who is, you know, whatever your favorite stat is, rating, QBR, EPA, whatever. You can't win a Super Bowl with a guy who's in the bottom third of the NFL, okay? So that eliminates, you know, the Dolphins from this conversation. The Jets are not part of the conversation. The Browns aren't part of the conversation. Going to take the Titans out of this for the moment. I'm not a big Daniel Jones guy. So I'm going to eliminate the Indianapolis

0: Colts from this. Raiders, sorry, you don't get to play this game. Neither do the Arizona Cardinals. I would say the entire NFC South doesn't get to play because no one in that division is good enough to win a Super Bowl. I feel like the Vikings have to be out of the conversation because Nineler Murray, whatever they decide to do up in the Twin Cities, Nineler Murray's not good enough to win you a Super Bowl. Although, as much as I want to knock the Minnesota Vikings, and again, if you're new to me, and my name's Mike Wickett, I usually do Saturday nights and Sunday nights here on Westwood One Sports. I'm a Packers fan, and I like to take every shot I can at the Vikings, Bears, and the Lions. But I have to be honest about Minnesota. They were third in the division last year. They were 9-8, and they had literally the worst quarterback play in all of the NFL. Their quarterback rating was 32nd in the National Football League with Brosmer, J.J. McCarthy, and Carson Wentz. So I don't think they can be in this conversation because all that quarterback has to do, whether it's 9 or it's Kyler, whoever it is, they just have to be pretty, you know, above average. That defense is so good with Brian Flores. So I'll include the entire NFC North, but none of the NFC South, okay? And the NFC East, sorry, Giants, you don't get to play this game. And I'll allow the Commanders to play, even though I don't love them being in this conversation. But 310-840-4910. 310-840-4910 is the phone number. Which quarterback has to carry the most load in the NFL for their team to win a Super Bowl? For me, I think it comes down to three guys. Three guys you're probably pretty familiar with. But if I'm missing somebody, I want you to dial us up. 310-840-4910. I think when you look around at what it means to have to carry the load, the defense on the other side can't be very good. Okay? It's got to be a mediocre defense, maybe a subpar defense. And then you also have to look at what weapons they have around them. You know, like, I'm going to take Joe Burrow out of this conversation because, yeah, Burrow's got to be great for the Bengals to win. But Burrow's got Ja'Marr Chase and T. Higgins and Chase Brown and all those different weapons. Like, if I put Joe Burrow in Arizona, or if I put Joe Burrow on the Jets, or if I put Joe Burrow on the Carolina Panthers, are they going to score 30 a game? They don't have weapons like they do in Cincinnati. So I'm not, if you have to have a mediocre to bad defense, which Cincinnati has, but your weapons also can't be outstanding. So for number three on my list, I'm going to go with Lamar Jackson, a guy who was weirdly just voted the 69th best player in the National Football League, which I think is a crime. And a shame there are not 68 better players in the National Football League than Lamar Jackson, even at this stage in his NFL career. There just aren't. And Lamar's defense last year was atrocious. Now, he has King Henry, and Zay Flowers is nice, I guess. Rashad Bateman is okay. But the Ravens go as Lamar goes. Now, every NFL team goes as their quarterback goes, but the Ravens go as Lamar goes. And Lamar, he hasn't quite been the Superman that we've known to, you know, love and watch Lamar. We haven't seen that. We didn't see that much last year. The thing about Lamar Jackson is his injuries generally come from not contact, not taking the big hit, not getting knocked around. Lamar's injuries at this stage in his career, they come from hamstrings. They come from quads. They come from just being a little bit older. But when Lamar is on, Lamar's throwing to Zay Flowers and Rashad Bateman and the ghost of Mark Andrews. And for some reason, Derrick Henry just continues to be good at this stage in his career. But I think Lamar Jackson carries the third most weight of any quarterback in the National Football League. And he's done a pretty damn good job of it in the last 10 years in the NFL. Doesn't quite get it done in the playoffs. He's not a playoff winner. Now, granted, if Andrews catches that two-point conversion 2 years ago in the end zone, I think we look at Lamar very different. But that's a conversation for another day. The old, well, what if this happened? Then this would have happened. Then we talk about this guy a different way. I think my number two on this, a guy who up until recently hasn't had a great wide receiver, I'm going to go with Josh Allen. Josh Allen right now, I mean, it was Christmas to get DJ Moore, and this isn't even the great DJ Moore. This is, what is DJ Moore, 29, 30 years old, 30 age season? I think DJ Moore comes in at the right time because that offense was, from a passing standpoint, even with Superman, throwing to Khalil Shakir and Keon Coleman and a bunch of nobodies up there in Buffalo. Thank God they had James Cook, who's an elite running back. But that defense wasn't very, it was the worst rush defense in the National Football League. Only the Giants gave up more explosive runs, I think, than the Buffalo Bills last year. So Josh Allen had to be Superman, whether it was with his arm or his legs, kind of like Lamar. Josh Allen had to carry the weight of the Buffalo Bills. And let's be honest here. Going back to the if Mark Andrews catches that ball in the end zone 2 years ago in the playoff game. If Sean McDermott knows how to defend the Kansas City Chiefs for 13 seconds, then things are very different in the world of Josh Allen, in the ecosystem around Josh Allen. We're looking at him very differently. Yeah, Josh Allen won an MVP. Yeah, Josh Allen wins a lot of football games. Yeah, Josh Allen and the Bills are in the playoffs. But when have we seen Josh Allen get big wins in the playoffs? Really, we haven't. You know, I heard somebody on the air, I think I was watching Fox Sports, and I think it was Nick Wright, and he said, he's the greatest wild card quarterback in the history of the NFL. And I don't know if that's a compliment. Like, it kind of is, because Josh Allen gives you great effort in the wild card games. But then it's the rest of the playoffs where you don't see Josh Allen really win. And again, wins are not quarterback stats, but you want to see him get to that next game, get to that next level. I think even if you're not a Buffalo Bills fan, aren't we all kind of rooting for Josh Allen a little bit? Like, don't you want to see, like, I root for greatness. And the guy that's going to be number one on my list here in a second is one of the all-time greats, and I root for him. But I root for Josh Allen. If the Packers are not in it, I root for greatness. Unless it's the Bears, Vikings, or Lions. Then I don't want to see any greatness. Then I definitely don't. Mike Wickett in for Lynell Willingham here on Westwood One Sports. And the question on the table, would love to have you jump in. Which NFL quarterback has to carry the most weight? Because the rest of the supporting cast isn't so great. 310-840-4910. 310-840-4910. Number one, I think, is pretty easy. It's Patrick Mahomes. The greatness of Patrick Mahomes. You know, a week and a half ago on my weekend show, we were discussing whether or not Patrick Mahomes, in your mind, was still an elite quarterback in the National Football League. Because if you look at his numbers, I think last year he was the 23rd highest rated quarterback in the NFL, or 22nd. The year before that, he was about 16th or 17th. He's not an MVP candidate anymore. He's not throwing for 5,000 yards and 50 touchdowns. And is that on him? Or is that because he has to carry all the weight in the world on his back? I mean, is Rashee Rice a great wide receiver? I don't know. We've only seen him for a half a season lately. And the only other news I know about Rashee Rice is he's in jail a lot, or he's busted, or hanging out with police a lot. You know, the street racing thing. And then he tested positive for weed while he was on probation. Like, bro, use your head. You know, up until this year, they haven't had a really good running back since Isaiah Pacheco was a rookie. But Pacheco had the big injury a couple of years ago, never got back to 100%. They brought in Kareem Hunt. You know, they brought in all these other guys, and none of them have ever been at the level that Pacheco was his rookie season. As far as other pass catchers go, I mean, do you know, can you name the other pass catchers on the Chiefs? Xavier Worthy, first round bust so far. Shown flashes, and I know we're on 1600 or 1660 down in Kansas City, but your guy's been a bust. He's frail. He can get hit. When he does get hit, he doesn't get up real quick. Skinny guy. All the things we knew about Xavier Worthy. And then there's, you know, is it the other third wide receiver? Can you get, can you name the third wide receiver? Not the tight end, because we'll talk about old man here in a second. Tyquan Thornton is wide receiver three. Now, you may have picked him up in a fantasy league, or you added him to your best ball team or whatever a year ago, and he'd be a good addition to your best ball team now, because Tyquan Thornton every third game catches a touchdown pass for you. But think about, that's the receiver group that Patrick Mahomes has to work with. And he, up until this year when they signed Kenneth Walker, he didn't have a running game. The, you know, this version of Hollywood Brown was in there. Juju Smith-Schuster was there like four times. I think Marquez Valdez-Scantling was in there pissing off Chiefs fans, dropping the football a lot. You know, there's not been a, and the defense has been good, not great. Every time they get good, they get rid of one of their defensive backs. This year, they got rid of two defensive backs. You know, you like Chris Jones, Karloftis is nice, but the Chiefs defense hasn't scared anybody in a while. And that's why Patrick Mahomes, to me, has to carry the most weight of anybody in the National Football League on his back. And I know I would talk, I mentioned I would talk about him, but old man Kelsey. Now, Kelsey, by the way, if you're a fantasy football player, was PPR tight end three last year. Do you know that? That's one of those where you wouldn't believe me if I didn't tell you that. You watch Kelsey play, he looks like he's running in mud. But they brought him back for another year. He's now a married man. They brought back Eric Bieniemy. The offense is supposed to change. We all know it runs through Andy Reid. But that's not a team with a lot of sexy playmakers there for Patrick Mahomes. So he's got to be good. He's got to be great. He's got to be MV Pat if the Chiefs are going to have any chance of getting to the Super Bowl again, because they just don't have a lot of other talent. High-end talent. High-end not-in-jail talent. High-end not 35-year-old tight end talent. 310-840-4910. Your call's coming up on the other side. Which NFL quarterback has to carry the most weight? I got my top three. It's Lamar at three, Josh Allen two, Patrick Mahomes number one. What do you say? 310-840-4910. We'll get to your calls. Also, man, the ego stroke the NBA commissioner has given LeBron. Oh, my gosh. We'll talk about it coming up on the other side. Mike Wickett in for Lionel Willingham here on Westwood One Sports.
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1: What's going on? In for Liddell Willingham. My name is Mike Wickett. 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Instagram, TikTok, Facebook, Twitter, and Threads. There's two T's. Thanks for letting me be a part of your, Monday night into Tuesday morning. It is my first time. I've been in radio for a very long time. This is my 27th, going on 28th year in radio. And I have done all sorts of shifts. I started out in Ann Arbor at the Big 1050 WTKA. I was on our affiliate up in Milwaukee, 1250 and 105.7, The Fan, for 9.5 years. I was down in Kansas City. I did a little news talk. And I'm broadcasting it to you live from Des Moines, Iowa, West Des Moines, Iowa, where I did a rock morning show for 5 years before I was added to the Westwood One lineup. Fortunate to be here. Normally on weekends, Saturday nights and Sunday nights, getting the chance to fill in. So thanks for letting me be a part of your evening, whether you're on your way home from work or just getting started with work. Regardless, the phone line's always open, 310-840-4910. I believe tomorrow is a very big day in the world of sports. I believe our long national nightmare will come to an end tomorrow. We got through the NBA playoffs, the NBA offseason, NBA

0: LeBron has known where he's going to go, and I think LeBron has known for a while. But LeBron loves one thing. Well, he loves a couple of things, I'm sure. But there's one thing we know that LeBron James really, really likes, and that's attention. And every show, from Drake here on Westwood One, from Drake C. Toll to Black and Abdallah, to the Pimp in the Box, Jim Rome, to You Better, You Bet, all the shows here on Westwood One, and all the talking heads, including myself, we've all been waiting for LeBron James to make this decision. And we're all talking about waiting for LeBron James to make this decision. And LeBron is eating that up. He is loving it that everyone's paying attention to him. So you got that factor. Feeding into that, comments from NBA Commissioner Adam Silver. You could not stroke the ego of LeBron James more than basically telling him that the entire NBA, all 32 teams and their 82-game schedules hinge on LeBron James making a statement and telling us where he's going to play.
1: So I would like him to make his announcement already so we can finish the schedule, because as you might imagine, the teams are calling us, the networks are calling us, and everybody wants to lock in the schedule. It will influence how we set the schedule, how we set opening week, Christmas Day, etc. So I need him to make a decision, but the direct answer is I have no inside information.
0: There is not a response from Adam Silver that could feed that ego more then we're waiting on you so we can tell everyone else. Like, LeBron now LeBron already had control of a lot. He and his agent, Rich Paul. Already Rich Paul, one of the most powerful agents in the NBA. And now you're basically saying to Rich Paul and LeBron James, this league is basically under your thumb. Whatever you want to do, man, whenever you're ready, we're waiting.
1: So I would like him to make his announcement already.
0: I think we all would like him to make his announcement already. I think we're all pretty much on the same page there, Mr. Silver. We would all appreciate LeBron James making his decision sooner rather than later. Now, where is LeBron going to go? That's what we're all waiting on, right? So we get LeBron loving the attention. We get LeBron being told the league is waiting on you, so you have the control of the league. And then there's the other reason why I don't think we've heard LeBron make the announcement, and we will tomorrow. As mentioned, we're through free agency. We're past the draft. We just got done with the biggest sporting event on earth. And now we're all sort of in this doldrum. This dry period in the sports calendar. Yeah, we got ACC Media Days last week. SEC Media Days are going on this week. Big Ten Media Days are going on next week. Talking season in college football is here. But there's nothing else really going on. I know, baseball fan, you're like, but baseball. Baseball doesn't carry the weight until we get to October. That football does, that the World Cup does. LeBron's got this window right now before NFL training camps really open up, where he can make his decision, he can announce it to the world, and everyone will be paying attention. Not that LeBron James in his alleged final year, where he's going to go around with a camera crew, wouldn't be top of the fold news. Number one headline on your favorite sports website's news. Wouldn't be topic A, as they say in this industry. But when there's literally nothing else going on, that's when LeBron's going to strike. And I said this on Saturday night, and I said this last night, and I'll say it again today. LeBron's decision will come down Tuesday morning at 9:54. There's my dart throw. 9:54. We'll get the announcement. And will it be Cleveland? Will it be Philly? Will it be Miami? Will it be Minnesota? Will it be Golden State?

0: state.
1: I'll tell you what. I've power ranked these in the must-see TV-ness rankings for LeBron's next destination. And I'll tell you what they are. Again, I'm Mike Wickett, in for Linnell Willingham here on Westwood One Sports. The most boring of the Big Five from a must-see TV-ness is if LeBron goes back to Cleveland. Five is Cleveland, okay? It's a nice bow. It's a nice story. I know if you're listening to us in the state of Ohio, you want your guy back, and I understand that. I respect that. But you're not winning a title with James Harden, okay? From a must-see, like, I got to watch that team play. James Harden, Donovan Mitchell, the two big dudes in the middle, and then LeBron. Like, they're going to win games. It's not sexy. It doesn't draw me in. So I got that at number five. Number four is Miami. I mean, maybe they'll fit, mend the fences and fix things, because when LeBron left Miami, it was kind of nasty. I mean, it'll be cool to watch LeBron throw 400 lobs to Bam and Giannis every single night. Like, that's kind of cool. But that team's not going to win a lot of basketball games this year. I think at best, Miami's the fourth or fifth best team with LeBron in the East. Maybe fourth. They can host a playoff series. You know, you got the Knicks and those Cavs. They're still getting, Cavs are going to win a lot of games. Got those Knicks, got those Cavs, Philadelphia, who we're going to talk about in a second, Boston. I don't know what Detroit's doing. I have no idea what the Pistons are doing. So number four for me would be the Miami Heat. Number three would be Philadelphia. I believe if LeBron went to Philadelphia to go with Jaylen Brown and Tyrese Maxey and VJ Edgecombe and Joel Embiid, that's the best team. That's got the highest ceiling. That's the team I think that has the best chance of coming out of the East, dethroning the world champion Knicks and going up against Wemby or SGA next year in the finals. That would be fun to watch. But it's not my top two destinations for LeBron James. My number two destination for LeBron, my second favorite, would be a place where I just think he has no chance of going, and that's Minnesota. To our friends in the Twin Cities, hello. I think it would be really cool because they got a superstar in there right now in Anthony Edwards. They got a superstar in Ant who needs just a little push to get over, like in wrestling terms. You know how it is. If you're a wrestling fan, you know when there's somebody who gets a face, who puts a face over. Stone Cold did that. Ric Flair did that. You know, all the greats, they help out the guys who are coming, who are making that push. And I love Ant's game. Ant's one of the top five or six players in the NBA. He's got a great attitude, a great smile. You could see him as the face of the NBA. But he plays in Minnesota. And he had to play with Julius Randle for the last few years, which is kind of like Western Conference James Harden. You just know they're not going to show up big in big-time games. And Rudy Gobert is a liability on offense, but he's a great rim protector. But if LeBron's there with LaMelo and Ant, that's a fun game. It's a fun team. It's a fun offense. And maybe LeBron is enough to get the Timberwolves up that ladder. I don't think they'll have much for the Spurs or the Thunder in the West, but maybe I'm wrong about that. So that's my number two. But the number one destination is the Golden State Warriors, right? Like, we don't you want to see that? Don't you want to see old man ball? Don't you want to see a whole bunch of old guys playing basketball together, LeBron and Steph and Draymond, and maybe they bring in Anthony Davis, and they get them to, like, do a reality series where all the old guys are living in the same group home, and they're all going to, like, old people things, and they all take the bus to go play bingo together, and then they show them, and they're all playing bridge. Like, I could see, like, a 1980s sitcom theme song going on, and they load manage the hell out of the Golden State Warriors. And then when we get to April and we get to the playoffs, all those old guys are rested. And then they're basketball savvy. I think they're rested old legs. Their basketball knowledge, their experience could take them to a Western Conference final. I think that would be the most fun. Now, if you've heard Rich Paul's agent, I'm sorry, LeBron James' agent, excuse me, Rich Paul. He was on Max Kellerman's podcast again and was asked what the NBA would do. Because, again, we know Adam Silver is waiting to release the schedule. This is what Rich Paul had to say about what the NBA would have to do to get LeBron to go to Golden State.
0: First of all, you notice the NBA schedule is not out yet. Why isn't it out yet?
2: Because LeBron hasn't made his decision yet.
0: You said that. I did.
2: Or maybe he has, but he just hasn't told anyone. Or maybe he has. I just don't know about it.
0: You also said that, and I did. The NBA will have to give them 60 nationally televised games.
2: You think they get 60?
0: No. I mean, I'm being sarcastic, but...
2: How many?
0: At least half.
2: 40 nationally televised games.
0: If not more.
1: 40 nationally televised games. 40. Now, I'll be honest. If I get 40 more games of LeBron playing with Steph and Draymond, maybe Anthony Davis or Jimmy Butler or whatever they do, I'm going to watch a lot of those games. Wouldn't you love to watch Michael Jordan play for 5 more games or 10 more games? Wouldn't you love to see Kobe play 5 more times or Charles Barkley or whoever your era of basketball was when you were growing up? I'm 45 years old. So I grew up in the 80s and the 90s and Mike's Bulls, even though I was in Detroit. That's where I was from. And I was watching Mike's Bulls, hating Chicago, but respecting the hell out of Michael Jordan. Wouldn't you want to watch your favorite player, whether it was maybe Isaiah Thomas of the Pistons or it was Hakeem Olajuwon of the Rockets? Like, wouldn't you, if you know this is your last chance to see LeBron James, one of the greats. And again, I don't care if you think he's the greatest, second greatest, third place, one of the greatest players of all time. You only get 40 more games of him on TV before the playoffs, you're going to watch a lot of those games. And that's what the NBA wants. Coming up, more demands from Rich Paul, which I think are hilarious. And I want to bring up a story that happened to me over the weekend and see if you can relate to it. We'll talk about that a little bit later on in the show as well, about your childhood memories, all right? We're going to get deep. Don't worry. Mike Wickett in for Linnell Willingham here on Westwood One Sports. The craziest demand from LeBron's agent, Rich Paul. Next, you're on Westwood One Sports Night.
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1: Filling in for Linnell Willingham. Thanks for hanging wherever you are all across this country. 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You can tell your smart speaker, hey, Alexa, play Westwood One Sports. Also, that free Westwood One Sports app, 310-840-4910. Talking about LeBron and the watch we are all on. I believe he makes his decision tomorrow. I have no inside information other than he was waiting for the World Cup to be done. That way, all the attention before camps open up in the National Football League can be. He's got all the attention on him right now. Also, speaking of the NFL, we were asking you earlier, which NFL quarterback has to carry the most load, has the most on their back, based on the rest of that lineup, the rest of that roster. 310-840-4910. We'll get to the rest of Rich Paul's comments. But let's go to Chance in Alabama, who's been hanging on for a while. Appreciate you, Chance. Welcome to Westwood One.
2: Hey, I appreciate it, man. For me, it's no doubt it's Josh Allen. His defenses have not been up to par the last couple of years. They've been 11th last year in total defense and 21st. And, I mean, most people cannot even name one receiver on his team.
1: I mean, now they can, Chance, because he's got DJ Moore. But before Khalil Shakir could walk into your house wearing a Khalil Shakir jersey, and most people wouldn't know who Khalil Shakir was.
2: Agreed. His best weapon is his offensive line. He does have a darn good top five offensive line. But, man, if he isn't Superman, that team ain't doing nothing. I mean, without Josh Allen, I believe they're picking probably in the top 10 of the draft the past few years since Diggs left specifically. I mean, Baltimore's close, but I just – he has to put on the cape. Darn near perfect football, and he has to hope his receivers don't drop the ball or get it ripped out of their hands after he throws a dime and the guy lands on his back like against Denver last year.
1: The only reason, Chance, thanks for the call, man. The only reason I have Allen at two and Mahomes at one is because Mahomes, up until this point, had no running game, and James Cook has been one of the best running backs in football the last 2 years. It's the only reason I put him below Mahomes, but there's nothing wrong with you having the guy I got at two as number one for carrying the most weight. Thanks for calling, man. 310-840-4910. Again, which quarterback has to carry the most load in the NFL? I got Mahomes 1, Allen 2, Lamar 3. Chance is going with Superman in Buffalo as his number 1. What about Austin in Sacramento? Austin, thanks for calling, man. You're on Westwood 1 Sports.
3: What's happening, brother? I appreciate you having the line for me. I really agree with your 1, 2, 3. And Patrick Mahomes, I think it's obvious to me that he's definitely number 1. But I really want to give an honorable mention to Joe Burrow. And it's hard because he does have phenomenal receivers. But this guy has to score 40 points for his team to even have a chance. Game in and game out.
1: Yeah.
3: And I know he can't play defense, too. But up until recently, he had an abysmal offensive line, too. So he gets the ball out because he can get through his 1 through 4, 1 through 5 progressions within 3 seconds. So he's an elite quarterback. But if he had a better offensive line and his defense could hold him to 30 points, he'd probably win 10 games a season. So, anyhow, I appreciate you having this line for me, brother. I appreciate you, and have a great evening.
1: You too. Thanks, Austin. 310-840-4910. I would put Burrow in that next tier of court because, again, he's throwing to Ja'Marr Chase, and he's throwing to T. Higgins. Like, I don't know if there's a, other than Pickens and Lamb in Dallas, I don't think there's a better 1-2 wide receiver combo in the National Football League. Like, who's better? Who's got a better top two wide receiver set than Joe Burrow's got? It's tough to come up with anybody that's anywhere close to what the Bengals have. So that's why I don't put him in that. Because, again, Mahomes is throwing to one-legged Rashee Rice and 70-year-old Travis Kelce with nobody in the backfield. Josh Allen's throwing to Keon Coleman and Khalil Shakir. Now, he's got James Cook in the backfield, all right? But his defense also wet toilet paper trying to stop the run last year. So was Cincinnati. So I would. The other guy I would put in this conversation is a guy that everyone is waiting to take that next step. I heard someone say they're waiting for him to have a breakout year. The guy's thrown for 1 million yards and 1 million touchdowns. It's Justin Herbert. You know, that defense has been pretty dang good with Derwin James and, of course, Jesse Minter got the Baltimore job. So that defense has been really good. But, man, last year when you lost, when Herbert lost both tackles, like imagine trying to have success when you lose Rashawn Slater and Joe Alt. You lost Rashawn Slater during training camp and you lose Joe Alt before October. I mean, the if you're looking at a reason why the Los Angeles Chargers offense took a step back, like you probably spent a high fantasy pick on Ladd McConkey. Well, the fact that Ladd McConkey couldn't get more than four steps off the offensive line when running a route before pressure got to Herbert and he had to get rid of the football. That's why football is the ultimate team game. McConkey was so good as a rookie. Slater was healthy. Alt was healthy. That offensive line was healthy. And he was one of the, you know, top 12 fantasy receivers, meaning he had a lot of production. His rookie season was sophomore season. They lose both tackles. The offensive line affects the quarterback. The quarterback's time to throw affects the wide receivers, the wide receiver. Like, it all works together. You know, you go to Vegas, the Raiders. Ashton Gianti is going to be a stud in the National Football League, okay? I don't even think he had a bad rookie season. So many people were down on him. He had 1,300 total yards, 50 catches, and 5 touchdowns. And that Raider offensive line was literally the worst offensive line I've ever seen in my life. And I'm 45 years old. I've watched a lot of bad offensive lines. Gianti had, I believe this stat is accurate, if not close. Of all the running backs in the last, 15 years, Ashton Gianti had the fewest yards before contact, or the fourth fewest yards before contact. Because that offensive line was absolutely horrendous. His offensive coordinator was Chip Kelly. Okay? And that they fired Chip Kelly into the season. Chip Kelly's not an NFL offensive coordinator. Okay? His gimmicky stuff works in college. We all know that. But Gianti behind a terrible offensive line with that brutal. And he still had 1,300 yards and 50 catches and 5 touchdowns. And that's why I don't think Geno Smith was as bad as Geno Smith was last year. I think Geno Smith is better than that. I don't think Geno Smith's a top 10 quarterback, don't get me wrong. But I think Geno Smith is better than what we saw in Vegas. Again, the NFL, man, football, whatever level you're on, you're watching high school, college, whatever, it's all a team game. And that's why this conversation is relevant to the rest of the roster, the skill positions, the defense, the offensive line. I think Mahomes, his offensive line hasn't been great in a while. I think Mahomes has a very weak group of wide receivers. I think Mahomes has a senior citizen at tight end. I think Mahomes has had bad running backs. I think Mahomes had an average defense. And they just got rid of their top two corners in this offseason. Mahomes has to play at an MVP level if they're going to win the AFC West, if they're going to get to the playoffs. Mahomes can't be average. He's been average the last 2 years. And I know the Chiefs were in the Super Bowl 2 years ago. But it wasn't like Mahomes was having an MVP year, man. And then what happened last year? Every time you watch Kansas City play last year, every single time. Oh, that doesn't look right. Oh, that doesn't look right. Oh, what's wrong with Mahomes? They'd play a bad team. Like, they played Baltimore. And Baltimore's defense last year was atrocious. And you lit them up for 4 TDs. And you're like, all right, Mahomes is back. Mahomes is back. And what happened? Well, Mahomes got brought back down to earth the next week where they would play Denver. They would play the Chargers or whatever it was. Brett Veach, I think, is a good GM. But he has not surrounded the Kansas City Chiefs, hasn't surrounded his quarterback with a ton of talent. Maybe adding Kenneth Walker is the key to a lot more play action, a lot more stuff that's easy for Mahomes. Because he has to work his ass off just to get first downs with the limited playmakers that he's got on that roster. 310-840-4910 if you want to jump in. Which quarterback has to carry the most and shoulder the most load in the NFL? Also wrapping up our conversation here about Rich Paul, LeBron's agent, and some of the demands that he's got for LeBron to go anywhere. I already told you heard about Rich Paul on Max Kellerman's podcast talking about going to need 40 games, nationally televised games, when the NBA schedule comes out. And Adam Silver is waiting to release the NBA schedule. There's some other stuff from Rich Paul. This is one of my favorites, by the way.
4: You also got to have two different hotels, because you got to have a Fugazi hotel that you park the fake buses in front of.
5: And then you have to have it where the players don't get harassed.
1: Okay, okay. You had me at the 40 games. You had me with the whiteboard. Remember the Rich Paul whiteboard a couple of weeks ago? Bro, come on.
4: You also got to have two different hotels.
1: This is not the Beatles in the 1960s, okay? This is LeBron James going to maybe the Cleveland Cavaliers or the Golden State Warriors. And let me tell you something. If LeBron goes to the Warriors, which is what this is specifically about, and teams up with Steph Curry and Draymond Green and maybe Anthony Davis, this ain't the dream team in Barcelona, okay? When people were going crazy for Mike and for Chuck and for Karl Malone and Patrick Ewing and Larry Legend. Because those, they were global icons going to little old Barcelona in an era where the NBA was on its rise, and Mike made it a global game, and they were getting mobbed. It is 2026. We know what to do with NBA teams and rosters, okay? When the Warriors go to Detroit, if this team of Golden State Warriors goes to Detroit to play the Pistons, you're not going to need a fake hotel outside of the team hotel in Detroit. There aren't going to be a bunch of Pistons fans. There will be some.

0: But there's not going to be hundreds of fans lined up to get a glimpse of LeBron and Steph. All right, when the Warriors play at the Mavericks, you're not going to see everybody all around the metro in Dallas lined up 10 people deep, 150 people wide to get a glimpse. This isn't the Beatles, all right? This isn't waiting to go on the Ed Sullivan Show back in the 1960s, coming over from Liverpool, all right? You're an NBA team. Relax, Rich Paul. I liked you at the We Need 40 Games on TV because as a LeBron fan, I want to watch LeBron as much as I can. But I don't need you to tell me that we need a Beatles-esque fake hotel to get LeBron James to play with Steph Curry and Draymond. It's ridiculous. It's absolutely ridiculous. All right, coming up, when did the SEC become the conference of whiners? I'll explain next. Mike Wickett in for Linnell Willingham here on Westwood One Sports.
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10: Hey, gang. 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Rick Zangler will be reporting the news then. 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
12: Conflict continues to escalate. I'm Ted Lindner, Fox News. President Trump reportedly debating whether or not to expand war efforts in Iran following the deaths of three American service members in Jordan. Fox's Alex Hogan with more.
13: President Trump will attend the dignified transfer of fallen service members at Dover Air Force Base in Delaware in what has become one of the deadliest weeks for U.S. troops since the conflict started. The military identified those killed as 25-year-old First Lieutenant Tyler James Feehan and Private Isabella Gonzalez. She was only 19. The military initially listed another service member as missing, although human remains have been found. A fourth service member died Saturday in Iraq while detonating a downed Iranian drone. The Department of War says in the last 2 weeks since the ceasefire ended, roughly 100 service members have been injured, with 96% already returning to duty.
12: Meantime, President Trump imposing 50% tariffs on most Canadian goods, declaring Canada is unfairly discriminated against American autos, alcohol, and dairy products. The president suggesting last week that Canada could face higher tariffs due to Canadian wildfires, sending dangerous plumes of smoke to the U.S. New Jersey Republican Congressman Jeff Van Drew saying the move sends a signal to Canada.
14: This should be a warning shot to them. You better come to America, say we're sorry, we're going to mend our ways, we're going to do what we used to do in the old day and groom and maintain the ground level of what is underneath the forest and thin the forest out where it needs to be done. It was always done. We never had these problems.
12: Drew on Fox Business's Evening Edit. New UK Prime Minister Andy Burnham giving his first remarks as UK Prime Minister in London Monday.
15: We will make this moment a circuit breaker for Britain, bringing forward the biggest changes in the last 40 years.
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16: Here's your AccuWeather forecast. Overnight, expect clouds to build up with a chance of a thunderstorm in some areas. The temperature will drop to 69. On Tuesday, brace yourself for a couple of severe thunderstorms developing by late morning. The day will be mostly cloudy and humid with the potential for storms to bring heavy rain, hail, strong winds, and the possibility of a tornado. The high will reach 78 degrees with the AccuWeather forecast. I'm meteorologist Jason Caterina for News Talk 1480 WHBC.
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0: Hanging out in for Lynnelle Willingham. Hopefully you're having a good Monday night into Tuesday morning, wherever you are. Thanks for hanging. Appreciate it. Our board operator, Oliver Shack. Oliver, we're in a tornado watch here where I'm broadcasting live from in Des Moines. So if you hear a bunch of people entering my studio, it's because of my wife brought the three kids in if there's a tornado siren. Just giving you a heads up, all right? No problem. I don't know if Lynnelle has to worry about that in D.C. too much. I don't know if Josh Graham has to worry about that when he is on the air from North Carolina. But here in Des Moines, that's part of the thing. That's a thing we got going on here in Iowa. So, again, if you hear some people open the door, just kind of hang out in my basement studio. It's my kids, my wife and my three kids, who should be asleep right now, as a matter of fact. The phone number is always 310-840-4910, 310-840-4910. So we're in the middle of talking season right now, right? We had Big 12 media days a couple weeks ago. We had ACC media days a week ago, which we're going to get to some incredible sound from Dabo Swinney. To our listeners in South Carolina, your guy, man. I don't know. I don't know what's going on with that guy. We'll do that coming up. Next week is Big Ten Media Days. And today was the first day of SEC Media Days. And maybe somebody has to tell me the right answer to this. But when did the SEC become the conference of whiners? Like, you were the dominant conference for so long. I'm 45 years old. Up until the last 3 years, college football kind of ran through the SEC. You know, the Big Ten would have a team. Once in a while, Ohio State was good or whatever. Maybe you get a Notre Dame in the national championship game before the Pac-10 died, the Pac-12 died. You had a Pac-12 team or whatever get there. They were like, maybe this is the year for Lincoln Riley. But up until then, up until NIL, up until the transfer portal and the Wild West that is college football right now, I'll admit it, I'm a Big Ten guy, but the dominant college football conference was the SEC. And I also personally believe that the dirtiest college football conference was the SEC. But something changed 3 years ago. Maybe 4 years ago, it began when NIL became a thing. And the transfer portal became the craziness that it is right now. And the SEC really doesn't like that somebody else is now the big fish. There's a new big dog out there, and it's called the Big Ten.

0: And really, the SEC hasn't had anybody to battle the Big Ten. Like last year, it was Indiana going a full NFL schedule, 16-0. And who do they meet? Not an ACC team in the national championship. We got three straight Big Ten champions who have gone on to win the national championship in Michigan, in Ohio State, and in Indiana. Like, I don't get it. So now that the playing field is maybe not level, or now the scale is tipping one way, now you got the SEC and their commissioner, Greg Sankey. And this has been going on for a while, but now we're at Big Ten Media Days and they're speaking about it. They're threatening to leave the NCAA and go start their own thing.
1: They're real. People have talked about that. They've opined about the frustrations that bring them to the point of saying we should look at something significantly different. I do not believe that is a leverage point. I think that's just honest communication. But I also know the pride with which I spoke of 13 national championships, and there is meaning and value. And I do think a national expectation that we participate in a national organization. But that national organization must function in a healthy manner. Otherwise, that simmering will continue.
0: So they're talking about actually leaving the NCAA for two main reasons: money and control. There's a bunch of lawsuits out there. There's current NCAA rules that are leading to expensive legal battles over athlete pay and the idea of back pay. The SEC doesn't like that. I'll tell you, I kind of agree with them being worried about this idea that Congress, the United States Congress, is proposing laws to level things, and they don't like that. College leaders have spent years begging Congress to pass a federal law to regulate player pay. But there's a bipartisan bill in the Senate to protect college sports, the Protect College Sports Act. The SEC and the Big Ten, by the way, don't like this. Trying to level things out, kind of cap things. You know, the big dogs like being the big dogs, man. It's like, you know, you want to tag, you know, why are rich people getting richer? Because rich people like being rich, and rich people like getting richer, and millionaires like becoming billionaires, and billionaires like becoming multi-billionaires and becoming a trillionaire. Like, they like doing that. And there's this whole idea the SEC believes it is the premier elite entity that has outgrown the NCAA's sluggish, one-size-fits-all governing body, governing model. Sankey says the SEC already regulates itself more aggressively than any other conference. And if Congress and the NCAA cannot deliver a, quote, clean, durable, and national standard, the SEC is prepared to build its own independent super league structure to look out for its own massive financial interests. I will agree with the Big Ten, and I will agree with the SEC on this. We don't need Congress to get involved. Have you watched Congress? Have you seen what Congress is doing? Like, are you serious? If there's one thing we don't need more in sports, specifically in college sports, it's Washington, D.C. getting involved. We just do not need that. I don't know if it's true. I don't know if it's real. I've seen Greg McElroy on a podcast say, no, it's not real. You get some other reporters saying it's very, very real. Look, I think the SEC is upset because all of a sudden, now that, you know, those $100 handshakes that used to go under the table and those bags of cash in the SEC that are now on the table, there's bigger bags of cash. The transfer portal, you used to get those 4- and 5-star kids and bank them at Alabama and Georgia and Auburn and all those other big-time schools, LSU in Tennessee. And those 4- and 5-star kids, they wouldn't leave. They couldn't leave. Because before the transfer portal changes, if you left, you had to sit out. They could limit where you could go. Now there's no rules. Now now that 4-star kid that went to Alabama that maybe he didn't get the playing time because there's five other 4- and 5-star kids playing wide receiver or playing tackle or playing running back. Well, now he can go somewhere else, like Indiana or Michigan, or he can go anywhere else he wants. And no longer is the SEC, you know, no longer does the SEC the only conference out there that can put together big time compensation packages to get these kids to go. I mean, these kids are getting fed money in high school. These kids are getting fed money to go to these colleges. And no longer can the SEC put up boundaries and say, all right, come on into LSU. Oh, you're not happy at LSU? Too bad. Oh, you're not happy at Alabama? Too bad. No, that's not the rule anymore. And that's what I think the bottom line is. The SEC was so confident and so happy being the biggest fish in the world of college football, which is really what drives the revenue at all of these schools. It's football. Yeah, the NCAA tournament's nice, but it's the SEC TV package, the Big Ten network, the Big Ten media package with ESPN. That's what drives the funding for all of these schools. And now all of a sudden, the SEC can't win every national championship and the Indiana Hoosiers are able to win national championships. And that's rubbing them the wrong way. And it's not just, you know, Greg Sankey, the commissioner of the conference. I mean, you got guys whining about everything at SEC media days. Like, take, for example, Eli Drinkwitz. Eli Drinkwitz, the head coach of the Missouri Tigers. He got on the microphone today. You know one of the things he complained about? The playoff.
2: We have a lot of complaints, whether we're talking about 68.
0: Just the first couple of words there. What's going on with the SEC? I thought it meant more, not we can cry more.
2: We have a lot of complaints. Whether we're talking about 68 teams in the NCAA basketball tournament, we're complaining about the committee. Last year, we complained about the committee selections. I mean, we produced all kinds of stats and handed them out about why the SEC was so good. Well, the problem is we have a human committee that has no standard set of structure of how they're going to select. They're all human beings. They all have implicit bias. So now we're going to go from 7 to 11, and we think that's going to solve the problem. Until we figure out what exactly the standards are, I don't think that's good.
0: All of a sudden, now that the SEC isn't winning national championships, and the SEC isn't the dominant conference, now Eli Drinkwitz has a real issue with the playoff selection committee?
2: I think we should go back and try to find more ways to include teams. How do we get more people involved? Because that's better for the players. That's better for the player experience to have more people involved in the potential to play for a championship. And it's better for the fan bases. I think we all would agree that the four college football playoff games at home campuses was a huge win for college football. We need to expand that opportunity, that energy and excitement.
0: More ways to include more teams. Do you know the last thing I want as a college football fan is a college football expansion? We don't need this. I vehemently, and again, I know why all these coaches, there's one reason why all of these coaches want to expand the playoff. Money. Not money for the school, not conference pride. It's so Eli Drinkwitz can get the Missouri Tigers as one of the top 24 teams in college football into the college football playoff. So he can hit a bonus. So he can say, look, I got my team to the college football playoff. So that if he gets to maybe back-to-back college football playoffs, maybe Missouri wins a game, and then that next bigger job, bigger than Columbia, Missouri, becomes available. He has that on his resume, which then can get him what? A pay raise. That's the only number one reason. That is the number one reason why coaches want this thing expanded. Look, if the college football playoff was a 24-team playoff a year ago, the year where we had Indiana beat Miami, Iowa would have been in the college football playoff. I am in Iowa right now. I am 2 hours away from Iowa City. Did you watch Iowa play a single game last year? Odds are you didn't, okay? They get basically one nationally televised game every year. It's when they play against Iowa State. And maybe when they play against Ohio State or Michigan or whatever. Iowa was not a great football team last year, okay? with all due respect to Kirk Ferentz and the Hawks, okay, I got family that's on both sides of the Iowa and Iowa State rivalry. Iowa should not have been in the college football playoff, but that's what a 24-team college football playoff will look like. And it gets more money for Kirk Ferentz or Eli Drinkwitz or any of these guys whose teams don't deserve to be there. Hell, I don't like 12, but I'll take it. Now, as a consumer of college football, I like more football. So I will watch. But don't go here, get over here and tell me that it's fair. It's more fair for the kids to expand this thing to 24. Because what's next? 36? What's after that? 48? When are you going to start this thing? When are you going to end this thing? I mean, Indiana played 16 games last year. When I was growing up, I know back in my day, a college football season was 10 or 11 games. Maybe 12 when the conference championship games became a thing, and then your bowl game. Now, not every team played 16 last year. It was just Indiana. I don't remember Miami's record. But these, what are they going to play, 21 games? You're going to get a couple of teams. What happened to player safety? These are kids. Oh, just you cut the conference championship game. So what if we're going to go to 48 teams at some point? We're going to kill these kids. We're talking about some of them are 19 years old. And you're having them play full NFL schedules? So what? So Eli Drinkwitz can get more money?
2: We have a lot of complaints, whether we're talking about 68 teams in the NCAA basketball tournament.
0: We don't need 68 teams. We don't definitely need 76 teams in the NCAA tournament. That's a complete joke. That's ridiculous. And yet here we are. We get coaches who want more teams in the college football playoff because they want to lie to you. They want to tell you it's great for the game and it's great for the players. No, and so the coach can hit a bonus. And so the coach can add it to his resume. And Missouri is no, but with all due respect, I've got friends down in Mizzou. Missouri is not a final destination for anybody in the coaching ranks. Drinkwitz wants to be the next head coach at fill in the blank. Maybe Dabo leaves Clemson and he wants that gig or whatever. But he's got to get to the college football playoff to get it. And that's why he wants it expanded. When did the SEC become the conference of whiners? Oh, we don't like the way things are going. We're going to secede. How'd that work out for you the last time? The South? Oh, we need to get more teams in the playoff. No, you don't. All right? You play 12 games in the regular season. If you're 7-5, you don't belong in the college football playoff. More from SEC Media Days, and actually a really fun story. John Mateer, the Oklahoma quarterback, he's a Heisman candidate. He was fantastic last year, had the hand injury for the Sooners. His team made it to the playoffs but got bounced. You're going to love, especially if you're an old head, you're going to love which former quarterback who's in the NFL, in Canton, in the Pro Football Hall of Fame, which quarterback does Mateer study? Whose film? I'll tell you about it coming up next. In for Linnell Willingham, I'm Mike Wickett here on Westwood One Sports.
3: 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Training camps are kicking off. The Panthers and Cardinals get things started Wednesday. Then it's the Pats, Seahawks, and Bucks on Friday, followed by the Rams and Niners on Saturday. The pigskin is flying, and we're here for it. Westwood One Sports.
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1: Hanging out here on a Monday night into your Tuesday in for Linnell Willingham. I'm Mike Wickett. Thanks for hanging. Thanks for letting me be part of your night. Normally I'm on Saturday nights and Sunday nights here on Westwood One Sports, but when Linnell gave me the chance to fill in for him, I was like, hell yeah, I want to do it. First time I've done overnights in my 27-year radio career. So we're hanging out, having fun. You want to jump in, always have a line open for you. 310-840-4910, 310-840-4910. We are on YouTube, apparently, as well. I have this camera in front of me. I've not had a show streamed live on the Westwood One YouTube page. So hello if you're watching. That's how ugly this face is.

0: That's another lost ball. Why do I even play?
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2: Bama, I think, will be good, although I don't know. Big guys aren't thrilled with your head coach down there. I know that. But I do love what I heard out of John Mateer. He's the quarterback for the Oklahoma Sooners. He's one of the preseason Heisman favorites. He was really good, dual threat guy. Busted his hand for the Sooners last year. And kind of that kind of derailed a few things. Oklahoma got knocked out of the college football playoff. So Mateer spoke today at SEC Media Days. And I love this. Like, he was asked about quarterbacks that he's watching, gave some very normal answers to what film he's studying.
3: Hey, you know, I watch a lot of quarterbacks, Brady, Rodgers. You just go watch. You know, you love watching. I love watching good football.
2: Yeah, that's fine. That makes sense, Brady and Rodgers. But then he was asked specifically about who he watches. And if you're an old head, like I'm 45, if you're a little older than me, you're going to really like this answer.
3: I've actually been watching some Terry Bradshaw film. Y'all wouldn't believe it. Met up with him, saw him a couple days ago, and watching his film, he's great. And so being like him, he won 4 Super Bowls. So come on, you can win in games. Terry Bradshaw, not everybody knows about Terry Bradshaw. You know, and I was looking back, and, you know, because I didn't know a lot. You know, he's before my time, maybe a little bit. But you look, he's 4 for 4 Super Bowls, first overall pick. You go play, you know, find somebody, play old school football. That's what I picked.
2: All right. A little lesson here from my friend John Mateer real quick. Terry Bradshaw did win 4 Super Bowls, okay? And Terry Bradshaw, 2-time Super Bowl MVP. We all know that. He was an all-pro, one of the great quarterbacks in the history of the National Football League, right? Like, you would agree. But if I say something incorrect, you go ahead and call me 310-840-4910. But why did Pittsburgh win 4 Super Bowls in the 1970s? The Steel Curtain, okay? This is not in any way to knock the ability of one Terry Bradshaw. But let's be real here, all right? The Steelers won 4 Super Bowls. Yeah, Lynn Swann was great. Franco Harris. But it was Mean Joe Green and company that really carried. Like, earlier I was asking you, and we got some calls on this, about which quarterback in the NFL today or going into this season or the last few years or whatever, which NFL quarterback has to carry the load the most in the NFL? And for me, it's Mahomes. Could be Josh Allen. Lamar was my, those are my big three. They have to do the most with the least on their rosters. Terry Bradshaw was carried by arguably the greatest defense in the history of the National Football League, especially early in his career. And actually, to Mateer's point, you know, you look at it, Bradshaw threw 212 touchdowns. It wasn't a real passing era, but he threw 212 touchdowns in his 13 years in the National Football League. He's a very good quarterback. Like, no one's knocking him. 212 touchdowns to 210 interceptions. Like, you know, the thing I will tell you about Terry Bradshaw, if you're a young person, or maybe you're a fan of an NFL team that has a struggling young quarterback, or the first couple of years you're not sure if he's the guy. Terry Bradshaw was terrible, okay, for the first 4 or 5 years in his NFL career. Terry Bradshaw was awful to start, okay? His first year, 13 games, 6 touchdowns, 24 interceptions. That was as a rookie in 1970. And then it was 13 touchdowns, 22 interceptions in his second year. In his third year, it was 12 and 12 in 14 games. After that, it was 10 and 15. So think about that. Think about in today's NFL, if let's say it's Fernando Mendoza, who just went number one in the draft. Let's say Fernando Mendoza, and they wouldn't allow him to do this. They wouldn't allow his confidence to get shook like this. Maybe that speaks of the era we're in right now. But let's say Fernando Mendoza throws 6 touchdowns and 24 picks in his first year with the

0: Vegas Raiders. Again, they wouldn't let him get to those numbers. They would bench him and he would be done for the year if it was 6 touchdowns and 18 picks, okay? They wouldn't let him get to 24. But let's just say he did. Raider fans would be calling for Arch Manning, okay? They would be ready to move on. But let's say the Raiders kept Mendoza, don't draft a quarterback in next year's quarterback-heavy draft. And he comes back and he throws 13 touchdowns but 22 interceptions. So let's say Mendoza's first 2 years, he's got 19 touchdowns and 46 picks like Terry Bradshaw did. It's a lesson to you that you can start out struggling and then figure it out and have a Hall of Fame career. Because after his first 4 or 5 years, Bradshaw was a lot better protecting the football, throwing it to the right guy. Now, granted, the team got better, the defense got better, and that's beneficial to your quarterback. But just imagine that if your quarterback, like Cam Ward or Jackson Dart, who went, you know, the first two quarterbacks taken in last year's NFL draft. Just imagine, man. Like, we don't give rope and leashes that long. Not only would Mendoza be gone if his touchdown to interception ratio was 19 to 46, not only would Mendoza be gone, but you know Clint Kubiak would be gone. And the GM over there, I can't think of the GM's name, who the GM of the Raiders. It's going to Spytek, thank you. Spytek would be gone. Brady would be looking to sell his shares. They'd be looking for a new quarterback. They'd be looking for a new head coach. They'd be gone. But in that era, in the 1970s, we gave a lot longer leash than we do to quarterbacks right now. So, again, that's the difference between the 1970s and where we're at right now. Oklahoma's head coach was on the was at the microphone as well. And going back to the SEC being, for some reason, the confidence of whiners, I'm not sure when that started. I do like what he had to say about playing in the SEC itself. Here's Brent Venables.
1: Each and every week is going to be a bloodbath, and we got to figure it out, play complementary football. You know, the most physical football teams win at the end of the day. That's what it's all about. There's no substitute for being physical. You know, for me, that aligns right with who I am. So our guys are, they understand, you know, what it takes to win in this league. Again, I'm not sure if we're going to, again, hang our hats on any new slogans and whatnot, but I think we need to be built on the right things and rooted in the right things. And again, hard work, toughness, physicality, learning the value of punching back, because you're going to get punched. You know, you're going to get knocked on the ground, and how you respond ultimately decides on, you know, what kind of success you have.
0: Texas is favored to win the SEC, followed by Georgia, then Texas A&M, and then Bama at plus 850. LSU with Lane Kiffin down there as their new head coach at plus 900, and then Ole Miss at plus 950. Interesting. Interesting stuff coming out of SEC Media Days. We'll hit the ACC Media Days coming up in just a bit. But I want to flip it on you here. Again, Mike Wickett with you in for Linnell Willingham, and open this up for some calls. So I took my son fishing over the weekend. My son is 6. His name is Miles. And he had asked me for a fishing pole. He had asked Santa for a fishing pole and a harmonica for Christmas. That's all he wanted. He got a bunch of other stuff because he's a kid. That's what we do. But I was like, we were like, okay, that's cool. And Santa brought him a fishing pole. It's actually a two-pack of fishing poles. And he was so excited. And in Iowa, you don't, I'm not the most outdoorsy kind of guy, okay? I've never hunted. I've never shot a gun. I've never shot a bow and arrow. I'd gone fishing less than 10 times in my 45 years on this earth. I have no idea how to clean a fish. I don't want to sit in a wooden box covered in deer pee, hoping to get one to walk by. That's not my idea of fun. But the idea of taking my kid fishing, like the father-son, the bonding thing, like I was all about it. And I'm not going to go ice fishing, but it's very cold when you open up your Christmas presents here in Iowa. So my son opens up the Christmas presents. He gets the fishing pole, and then we hang it up in the laundry room where there's a hook. And I kind of forgot about it. And I was driving around because my day job is I'm an Uber driver. That's what I do when I'm not filling in here on Westwood One Monday through Friday. And I was driving around and I was thinking, like, oh man, I forgot to take my son Miles fishing. So I went home. I dropped my last person off. I came home. and I've got my fishing license here in Iowa. And my son came back in. I think he was at camp for something. And he said, hey, Miles, do you want to go fishing? I said, yeah. He said, let's go. Let's do it. I said, okay, here's what we're going to do on Saturday. This was last weekend. I said, on Saturday, we're going to wake up early, and we're going to go fishing. And he was so excited. And so I got him up on Saturday morning, and I took him to the fishing hole, like a park with a pier, a little thing you can walk around, and, you know, you can fish. So we wake up early. We go get bait. We get night crawlers. He wants nothing to do with touching worms and putting them on a hook. So I'm like, all right. So he didn't want to use live bait on his fishing pole. He just wanted to use a lure. And I put a worm on mine, and I threw it over the water. You could cast, but it was more of a drop it in the water kind of situation. And I caught a fish, and he's sitting next to me, and he was blown away by that. He's like, Dad, I want a worm on mine. And I said, okay. So I reeled my fish in, and I took the hook out. He took a picture of it so I could show my wife, because she wouldn't believe that I would ever catch a fish. And I was like, cool, I'll put one on. You want to do it? No, Dad, I don't want to put the worm on. Okay, fine. I'm not going to argue with you. You're six. So I put the worm on, and he puts the pole in the water. And he's 6 years old, so he's very the attention span, you know, the anxiousness. And every 10 seconds, he's pulling the pole out of the water, and he's checking the worm. He's making sure there's not a fish there. And I said, Miles, you have to leave the worm in the water. You have to leave it there. And so he leaves it there for 5 minutes, and wouldn't you know, a fish grabbed it, and he's got a bite, and he's reeling the thing in. I'm kind of helping him, like, raising the pole. He's reeling the thing in. And he caught this big fish. And I was like, Miles, come here. And I kind of lean towards him with it, and he takes off running. He is gone. He is out of there. And I said, Miles, don't you want to take a picture with your first fish, the first fish you've ever caught? No. Right? I said, well, Miles, I got to document this, man. This is a big father-son thing. And there's other dads, and they're there with their kids, and everybody's fishing around, and they're watching. They're kind of chuckling. And finally, I get him to come over. He holds the fishing pole, and I kind of turn the camera, and, like, I'm kind of holding it. You can see the photo. Follow me on Twitter, Instagram, at Mike Wickett, or you can see the picture of my son and I and his first fish. Very, very cool. And I'll never forget that moment of taking my son to his first fishing, you know, his first fishing timeout. So it got me to thinking, and I'd love to have you tell your story. Do you have that first memory? Maybe it's the first time you went fishing or the first time you went hunting with your parent. Maybe it was your mom. Maybe it was your dad. Maybe it was your first Little League game. Or I remember the first football game I watched with my dad. It was Giants-Eagles. It was just on TV on a Sunday. It's the first time I remember watching football with my dad. But what was, you have that first memory you have with your dad, maybe your mom, maybe your dad wasn't the one that took you out to go fishing, or maybe your dad wasn't around, whatever it is. 310-840-4910. 310-840-4910. That first memory you have as a kid of doing something with a parent. 310-840-4910. Because I hope my son Miles will tell that story about dad taking him fishing with the fishing pole that Santa brought him. I hope he tells the whole thing. All right? 310-840-4910. Want your calls coming up next. Mike Wickett in for Linnell Willingham. You're on Westwood One Sports.
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18: 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Here's Bob Thompson.
19: Thank you. The forecast for the Canton Act Alliance Massillon area, the blizzard warning continues in effect this afternoon and tonight. Our wind chill factor, minus 60.
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1: In for Linnell Willingham, Mike Wickett with you here on a Monday night into Tuesday morning. Phone number is always 310-840-4910. I just shared the story over the weekend. I took my son fishing for the first time, and I am not the most outdoorsy person on earth, but took my six-year-old son fishing. Caught a fish. I caught two. What's up? But I hope he remembers that. Like, I hope that's one of those memories that he has that he can think about when he's growing up, when I'm long gone. He can be like,

0: remember when my dad first took me to Waukee in Iowa. That's where I'm broadcasting from in Iowa. And hopefully he'll take that memory with him, you know? And so I'm asking you right now at 310-840-4910, do you have that first memory of that, you know, that you did something with your mom or your dad? Maybe it was fishing or hunting or Little League or whatever that thing was. Share your story, 310-840-4910. Love to hear it. Flute is in D.C. Flute, thanks for calling, man. You're on Westwood One Sports.
1: Hey, Mike, how you doing there?
0: I am well, man. Nice. I'm doing okay, man. Thanks for calling.
1: That's good, man. Taking a break from the Uber, man. Got you on air. That's where we need you right now, man. Hey, look here, man. My father, man, coming up in Washington, D.C. Now, it was a first for me, and it was the biggest first, you know, because I'm the youngest of three sons. And when you're the youngest, you know, you can't wait for your turn, you know, but you just have to wait because you're the youngest of three sons, and I didn't have any sisters. So it was a lot of tradition, and things went on first, were really important. And we had a piano in our dining room, and we're fortunate enough to have an organ, too. So my father would play the piano or organ, but when he played that piano, man, he was outstanding. He would play like a boogie-woogie, you know, I mean, he was mean. He lifted the windows up, and you could hear it throughout the community, too.
0: Cool.
1: Or he would play the organ. Oh, our whole family, you know, all of us could get down, man. And then one day I played the organ. Now, my feet couldn't touch the pedals, but I would hit the high notes, and I played like the Sweet Georgia Brown at the Globetrotters came out on. And it was the first time that I ever played with my father, man. It was the greatest feeling, man. We went on for about an hour straight nonstop, just freestyling, you know. And, it wasn't just playing an organ with my father. I was playing with a World War II veteran. I was playing with a dad. I was playing with a man that worked in the federal government for 30 years as a social worker. You know, all that was together when I was playing that music with him. And I felt that I arrived. I have a purpose now here on earth, man. I'm going to be counted for now. And I know I hadn't started school yet, so I was probably about 4 years old. And we're talking like 1968, man. So
0: dude, that is really
1: cool. Thanks for taking my call, man. I'm smiling just thinking about him, yeah.
0: Hey, see, there it is. Flu, thank you, man. Appreciate you. That's a cool story, man. Like, he had the chance to play the piano or the organ with his dad the first time, and he still remembers it. And that was in the 60s, he said. That's pretty awesome. 310-840-4910. Billy is in Dallas. Wanted to talk about Terry Bradshaw real quick. Go ahead, Billy. You're on the air.
2: Hey, how you doing, Mike? Man, it's good to hear from you, man. Look, I got a quick story about my dad, too.
0: Yeah, let me hear it. I'd love to hear it.
2: Hey, when I was about 15 years old, I'm 70 years old now. I'll be 70 in October. But when I was about 15 years old, I used to work during the summer, and I would always want to go work with my father, but he never would take me. So this one week, they needed some help. I would be, you know, pushing the wheelbarrow, making mortar and pushing it to him. And so one day, him and his buddy decided to play a joke on me. And I was, like I said, I was only 15 years old. And Mr. Alfred Cootie, I'll remember his name forever. The guy says, hey, Little Brown, and that's my name, Benny Brown. So he says, Little Brown, go down the back of that truck and get that brick stretcher. I said, okay, yeah. I ran over to the truck, and I was over there about 10 or 15 minutes. And them guys laughed for, I know, 25 minutes, man, while I looked for a brick stretcher.
0: A brick stretcher.
2: A brick stretcher, man. I mean, that was... My God, man. And then after about 10 or 15 minutes of me looking for that brick stretcher, they said, man, come here. And I said, what's... He told me, have you ever heard of a brick stretcher? I said, no. I said,
0: no.
2: Get it, man. I mean, that was just one of my stories. I thought I'd throw that in.
0: That's good. But, that's not bad, man.
2: Yeah, man. But I was going to, the reason I called earlier was because you were talking about Bradshaw, and I don't know if you remember his third trip to the Super Bowl. You know, he really didn't get there by himself because that was a quarterback. His backup was a guy named Jefferson Street Joe Gilliam. And when Bradshaw got hurt, he got hurt about the fifth or sixth game of the season. And Joe Gilliam won 7 out of 9 games to get them in the playoffs. And then Bradshaw took over going into the playoffs, and then he went and won the Super Bowl. But I was saying that I don't think many people don't remember Joe Gilliam taking them there, because if it hadn't been for Joe Gilliam backing him up and winning 7 out of 9 games, I don't think he would have made that third Super Bowl.
0: Well, probably not. And again, he was pretty fortunate his entire career when he was healthy and hurt, to have one of the great, if not the greatest, collection of defensive players ever, with all due respect to the 85 Bears or the 2000 Ravens. But the Steel Curtain was the Steel Curtain, man. Yeah.
2: That was a monster, man, I got to tell you. I just wanted to throw that in, man, and you have a good night. Nice talking to you.
0: You as well, Billy. Thank you so much, man. That opens up a line for you, 310-840-4910. Talking about your first father-son story. I took my son fishing over the weekend. It was the first time he's ever gone. He caught a fish. If you want to see it, follow me on Twitter and Instagram, at Mike Wickett. There's two T's in Wickett. And I got the pictures up there. It's massive. He basically caught a shark. Andy is in West Virginia. Andy, thanks for calling, man. You're on Westwood One.
3: Hey, Mike. As far as it goes with your two T's, I don't know. But so we were fishing this little small creek, dude.
0: Yeah.
3: And first time ever fly fishing.
0: Okay.
3: This huge brown trout. And by huge, I mean, you know, I was 10. It's like a 12-inch brown trout.
0: Right. Yeah.
3: And my dad tied his own flies. And, I mean, it was just it's a special occasion, brother.
0: It absolutely. Really is. Yeah.
3: And when my dad passed away, I spread his ashes right down where I caught that trout.
0: I love that. I love that. Was it in West Virginia? Is it in your hometown?
3: Oh, yeah. So, Hazleton, West Virginia. Shout out.
0: Shout out.
3: We're known for a federal prison.
0: Okay. Okay.
3: Yeah.
0: All right.
3: So, Whitey Ford. You know Whitey Ford?
0: Yeah. DMX. Whitey Ford. Is that where he's from?
3: Whitey Ford, well, Boston, but he got killed in the prison right here in my hometown.
0: Oh, okay.
3: He got shanked or whatever.
0: Oh, man.
3: But DMX spent some time here, too.
0: Okay.
3: And, yeah, I mean, we're just a little town. And I love your show, brother.
0: Andy, thank you, man. Appreciate it. And I'm just sitting here keeping the seat warm for Linnell. He'll be back tomorrow night. But appreciate you getting in there. Just going to, you know, hopefully. And I'm going through this fatherhood thing for the first time, right? Like, I got three kids. And by the way, if you want to jump in, you can. I got time to squeeze in one or two more at 310-840-4910. I've got three kids. They are ages 6, 6, and 7. My oldest daughter is 7. We had her, and then we had the other two. We had twins 50 weeks later. I know you're probably doing math in your head. You're like, wait, you did what? There are 16 days of the year in January when my kids are all the same age. We had 3 4-year-olds. We had 3 5-year-olds. We've recently had 3 6-year-olds. The kids are now 6, 6, and 7. 6, 7. We will have 3 7-year-olds. And I can't imagine what having 3 15-year-olds is going to be like, much less having two of them be girls. But that's where we are every year in January for 16 days. We have 3 kids the same age. We glowingly referred to the first one as training wheels, but we don't call her that because that would send her right to therapy. So I'm going through this fatherhood thing, kind of with 3 kids all the same age. And like the two girls, I talk to my wife all the time. I said, I don't have any idea how to raise girls. I was like, you're going to be the one. Like, I'll help. I'll be there. But I don't know how to tell. I'm not going to go bra shopping with my daughters. I don't know what to do there. I am terrified of buying a homecoming dress because I see what these girls wear now compared to what I was, you know, around in the 1990s. I'm hoping like pantsuits and turtlenecks make a big comeback. I'm hoping that happens when they're in their high school years 10 years from now. I doubt it. Probably not. Probably going to be even more revealing. So it's terrifying just to even think about that. So I told my wife, I'm like, you're going to have to be the one to have, you know, to buy those kinds of things. My son, I can teach to hit a baseball. I'm his T-ball coach. I'm his basketball coach. And like, that was kind of a cool first time thing. Like, come here, like holding up my son by the basket when that was cool for me. That was really, really cool. I was pretty into that. So I'm trying to enjoy all these moments. Everyone tells me that they go by really fast. They haven't. It feels like we've got about 7 years of having kids, of being parents. And that's kind of where we're at right now. That's it. Thanks to everybody who got in on those stories, man. That was really great. That was really, really cool. 310-840-4910 is the phone number. 310-840-4910. You know, there's been all these lists that have come out lately. Top quarterbacks, we're ranking the players 1 to 100. And before that, there's the hot seat list, which coaches are on the hot seat. Well, I decided in my head before the show that I would combine those two lists, hot seat and quarterbacks. I'm going to give you the five quarterbacks that are on the hot seat coming up on the other side. Quarterbacks that if they don't perform this year, they're going to be looking for new jobs. All right. This does not include a guy like Fernando Mendoza. Obviously, he's not going to be anywhere but Vegas for the next 4 or 5 years, and hopefully longer if you're a Raiders fan. So which quarterbacks are on the hot seat? I'm going to tell you coming up, and you can tell me if your quarterback should be on this list.
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18: Strikes targeted. I'm Sue Guzman, Fox News. The Pentagon launching strikes against Iran for a 10th night. As President Trump is reportedly considering mounting a massive military campaign to force Tehran to back down. This after three service members were killed in Jordan.
19: It was one ballistic missile attack from Iran on Friday. Here's what President Trump had to say.
20: We feel very badly, but you know, those great people, those great patriots were out there fighting that Iran could not have a nuclear weapon.
19: Iran, in the meantime, continues to lash out at U.S. partners in the region, launching attacks against both Kuwait and Bahrain. This as public figures in Iran, including the foreign minister, remain defiant. British military officials, meantime, say that at least two ships in the Strait of Hormuz have been hit by projectiles, and that as few as five ships managed to pass through that critical strait.
18: Fox's Steve Harrigan, a Fourth Service member, was killed in northern Iraq. It also comes as Iran attacked yet another tanker in the Strait of Hormuz. This happened early Tuesday, forcing its crew to abandon ship. An alleged anti-ICE extremist arrested after lighting a fire outside a federal building in Manhattan Monday morning, injuring three people. Details from Fox's Kevin Cork in New York.
8: Andrew Arabaca caught on camera pouring flammable liquid and fireworks in front of the building before setting it on fire. Yes, he was arrested a short time later. That incident is being investigated, as you can well imagine, as a possible act of terrorism. Arabaca is a 43-year-old former U.S. Army soldier. He's been described by the feds as being an anti-American, anti-government extremist. He also reportedly had a number of weapons in his possession at the time of his arrest, including a pellet gun, knives, a hammer, even a machete. And in case there was ever any doubt about his motivation, cops say he was also carrying anti-ICE material on his person.
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14: Here's your AccuWeather forecast. Overnight, expect clouds to build up with a chance of a thunderstorm in some areas. The temperature will drop to 69. On Tuesday, brace yourself for a couple of severe thunderstorms developing by late morning. The day will be mostly cloudy and humid with the potential for storms to bring heavy rain, hail, strong winds, and the possibility of a tornado. The high will reach 78 degrees with the AccuWeather forecast. I'm meteorologist Jason Caterina for News Talk 1480 WHBC.
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25: It's only a dream at first, but to a special few who make it to the Pro Football Hall of Fame, it's the ultimate honor.
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25: 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Drafted with the New York Giants in 1956, he became known as the man in the middle, number 70. He was one of the greatest middle linebackers the game has ever known. Sam Huff became Sunday's idol. In 1982, he received the ultimate honor, induction into Pro Football's Hall of Fame, where he will stand forever as the man in the middle. They're all here. The stories, the dreams, the inspirations, here for you to see and enjoy. At the Pro Football Hall of Fame in Canton, Ohio. Don't miss it. This message furnished by the National Football League.
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2: All right, we're going to talk free speech next hour with a syndicated cartoonist. He's on the front lines being a political cartoonist. They're the first ones to lose their jobs. Jeff Katerba is his name. He's now on Substack, and he's going gangbusters. Just won a national award. We'll talk to Jeff Katerba, political cartoonist, and the what it's like to be on the front lines of that whole world. Of course, your phone calls in hour number three. But later on, we're going to talk to the Soccer Hall of Famer, two-time Herman Trophy winner. Talk about the World Cup. The good, the bad, and the ugly. It seems like America was discovered by the rest of the world, and it looks like America discovered the World Cup. So we'll get into all that a little bit later on this hour. But first, every Monday, we check in with Scott McFarlane, who was, of course, a former CBS newsman, now independent journalist. He's on Substack, YouTube. You see him all over. Scott, welcome back to the show, my friend.
3: Raw. Good to be with you.
2: Yeah, you betcha. You're always great to start off Monday with us with all the news going around. One of the big stories, we'll get to Iran and the uptick in fighting there, but earlier today, a judge put the kibosh on the Paramount merger, at least on hold, while they do a little investigating. Take us through what the judge said and what does this mean? How serious is this hold?
3: So it's a two-week pause, which is not terribly long, but now that they've started down this road, we don't know where it ends. You'll recall the Department of Justice, the Trump administration, approved this merger between Paramount Skydance and Warner Brothers Discovery into a behemoth the likes of which we've never seen in the entertainment industry. Just complete control over certain sections of the entertainment industry behind one corporate owner. That's what would happen. Even though the Trump administration blessed it, there was a group of Democratic state attorneys general who filed suit in California saying, please put a hold on this till we can make sure that this is not violating some type of antitrust law or causing trouble in the movie industry, the news industry, the media industry by consolidating too much power into one place. Federal judge in the Northern District of California, which means the Bay Area, San Francisco, Oakland, said, okay, let's give this a couple weeks before we let it go through so we can review a few things. And one of the things the judge said in this lengthy opinion to pause the merger is it's possible once you start down this road, you can't unwind it. Once you start consolidating, it's going to lead to potential layoffs and potential cuts. And I think you can get rid of the word potential, McGraw. It's going to lead to layoffs. It's going to lead to cuts. And you can't undo that and unring that bell.
2: Yeah. And so, but is that the judge's responsibility to decide jobs and layoffs and everything else? Aren't they just supposed to decide if it's, against some type of antitrust bill or law or something?
3: No, you're absolutely right. I mean, the judge is saying, let's just pause for a couple of weeks so we can gather ourselves on the broader issues, because once you start this merger, it's going to lead to those layoffs and cuts that you can't undo.
2: Let's
3: make sure everything is buttoned up. Then you can proceed with your happy layoffs if you want to, Paramount and Skydance. If you're really keen on this, we're going to let you do it, but let's just make sure it's lawful first. I mean, it's such a sign of the times. You have two media giants trying to converge, and there's a reason. They want to be bigger, but they also don't want to be redundant. They want to cut back. They want to cut jobs. They don't want to have two people and one person will do, because that saves everybody money except the person being laid off. That's the end goal here. There's no masquerading that this is going to be a job creator.
2: Yeah. Scott McFarlane, you know this better than anybody. These giant mega media mergers they've got an interesting track record. I guess you can find some that have been successful, but for every one you find successful, I can say is turned into a epic disaster. I'm not so sure this is going to be a perfect merger.
3: Oh, I would bet the farm against it. I mean, first of all, when you do mergers in the media industry, you're necessarily going to affect cuts because you don't need two of everything. And it's such a pernicious, dangerous thing, McGraw, in the world of journalism and news to have fewer people at the table. The editorial process works best when there's more people, more voices, more life experiences, more young people, more old people, more conservatives, more progressives, more of everybody. That makes for better news reporting. Fewer people means more control under in fewer hands, and that's how you get an untrustworthy media. And what's more, it's hard to miss the corporate ties to political leaders right now. I mean, it's clear Paramount Skydance has been cozying up to Trump to get his approval to this merger, and that gives people pause.
2: The other thing that I don't think a lot of people are talking about is Oracle's stock price is plummeting. It's at the 52-week low. Its stock is almost at junk status, and they need to raise a whole lot of money. Is anybody worried that this Oracle stock might be too low and they might have a hard time financing this deal?
3: Yeah, and of course, Oracle's kind of the engine behind all of it because it is the father of Paramount as his owner who owns Oracle and seems to be the economic engine behind a lot of this. It's a problem. It's a big problem when Oracle stock drops, not just for the Ellison family, but for the greater economy because it is a company that creates jobs and is the engine economically in some U.S. communities. It feels like a problem. It feels like a red flag. But here's the issue in the lawsuit. The state attorneys general are arguing that Washington let this go. They just turned a blind eye to all the risks and all the flaws, which is why they filed a federal civil suit. This merger is no done deal.
2: Yeah. I still keep hearing in my head, AOL, Time Warner, it's going to revolutionize television. It's going to bring us into the 21st century. And for some reason, I keep hearing this Paramount merger, and I keep hearing in my head, AOL, Time Warner.
3: It feels like that. And the fact that they're rushing through this, and the critics are going to argue they're rushing through this, that the FCC is not doing more of a review, that the Department of Justice seemed to cut off its investigation. That's never a good sign when you're rushing into big marriages. We all know that, right?
2: Yeah. I don't know. I just find it, especially in media, it's hard to cut your way to prosperity. Radio's tried to do it, and it hasn't worked, and TVs have tried to do it, newspapers have tried to do it. I don't know. We'll just have to wait and see. But it's a two-week pause. We'll see if it's longer. All right. Iran jumps back on the front page, Scott, and it seems like we are escalating this war to the next level. It just gets a sense like this thing is going to be a lot longer than people thought.
3: Let me start with the known knowns, and then I'll tell you the known unknowns. Here are the known knowns. We've started a 10th night of military strikes in Iran a few hours ago, and there's likely to be an 11th and a 12th night. The U.S. is retaliating to a degree for the deaths of U.S. service members in Jordan over the weekend. And we know that the Defense Secretary, Pete Hegseth, makes a public appearance Tuesday midday at the U.S. Senate. He is actually testifying in support of a massive funding request he's making of Congress, which means of the U.S. taxpayers, for about $80 billion or so to pay the costs that have been accrued in the war in Iran so far and to pay the likely future costs for the ongoing war in Iran. He will have to answer questions from both parties about how things are going, how things are going to end, what the end game is, and what the trajectory is. That's important because here are the known unknowns. We have no idea when the Pentagon's going to have another press briefing and actually update America on this war. It's been a minute since Hegseth and the chairman of the Joint Chiefs of Staff have faced the cameras and told us what's going on with the war. And all of this feels maybe disorienting for us because we were accustomed during the Persian Gulf War and the war in Iraq to getting those daily updates from the war room or from the Pentagon. Here's where we're going next. Here's our battlefield successes. Here's our strategy moving forward. We're not getting anything. And the only good read we have on this war, if you want to call it a good read, McGraw, is we see gas prices going up and down. And that's how we measure, I guess, where things are going. That's a terrible barometer for a war and for the public to gauge its success. We need to hear something tomorrow. Maybe we'll hear something from Secretary Hegseth.
2: Yeah, it seems like Iran just doesn't care how decimated their country is, right? President Trump and the administration keeps talking about how their military is decimated, but yet they still control the Strait of Hormuz. They can still create damage there. So this 10-day, 12-day, 15-day bombing campaign after it already was decimated, whatever they're doing, they're not stopping them from shutting down the Strait of Hormuz.
3: I think that's a symptom of asymmetric warfare, isn't it? When Iran is using its leverage on the Strait of Hormuz and threatening either through its proxies or through its own foreign nationals potential terror strikes across the globe, That's a different type of war they're fighting, one that is untethered to the impact of bombs from the United States. What was most telling to me as the week begins here in Washington is the State Department quietly over the weekend issued a travel alert, a worldwide travel alert to all Americans traveling anywhere to keep a low profile because of fears of retaliatory terror strikes internationally by Iran. That's a hell of a thing.
2: Yeah.
3: And it speaks to the fact that we're not fighting apples and apples here. And they know we are 100 days from a midterm election. And they know the political tolerance and appetite for this war is minimal. All that is leverage for the Iranians.
2: Yeah, and it looks like the goal of the Trump administration is to bomb them back to the negotiating table, bomb them back to opening up the Strait of Hormuz. I think they get a sense that President Trump does not want to send troops in, or he would send troops in. So they're sort of like, come and get us, more or less, right? They're playing this game like, we don't care.
3: But they're saying that. Is it not even so much more or less? That's the rhetoric they're using. It's provocative, and it's designed to be. And bombing them will give the United States some leverage, but I think you're seeing the declining returns off of that. This feels like a long haul we're in here, and I don't think there's any guarantee Secretary Hegseth gets that money he's asking for tomorrow. There's no appetite from Democrats to support this, and I'm wondering how steely the spines are for $80 billion in taxpayer money among Republicans this close to an election in a war that's polling so badly.
2: Yeah, we'll wait and see what happens. All right, Scott McFarland, it's really not Monday unless you give us an update on the reflecting pool.
3: Yes. I wouldn't ring your bell on this if it wasn't worth ringing, McGraw, but there was a court hearing today that three-time Olympian who's charged with a felony crime for touching the water or touching the pool lining has submitted this 75-page argument to get his case dismissed. The defense team, and he's got an all-star team of D.C. lawyers backing him up, says the Trump team just ruined the criminal case because they've re-drained the pool, they've been walking on the lining, they've been messing with the pool, they've destroyed all the evidence and spoil the evidence in the case. If this case gets dismissed under this motion in the next few days, I don't know what Trump's going to do, but I know it's going to be a hell of an embarrassment for the Department of Justice, for the administration, and they don't take those things lightly. This story ain't going away. We'll talk about it next Monday.
2: It's actually a pretty brilliant legal strategy, I guess, right? I mean, if that's the scene of the crime, where's the crime tape? And we need to investigate it and everything else. And if it's been drained and stepped on, then the scene has been contaminated and we can't investigate it. Kind of a pretty smart legal strategy.
3: It's like juggling the knives at the crime scene. I mean, you're putting your fingerprints all over them. You're messing with the evidence. You can't have a case anymore. I don't know how this case stands up. But if it does, McGraw, trial set for September 28th, I'll get you a front row seat.
2: Holy mackerel. Scott McFarland, as always, Substack, YouTube, and he's just about everywhere these days. Scott McFarland with us every Monday to get us started. Scott, have a good week. Thanks for checking in, as always.
3: Right back at you, brother.
2: There you go. Scott McFarland. Radio. His first love is radio. Great stuff. All right. Lots more to get to. It was the end of the World Cup, and I'm not necessarily a World Cup guy, but Argentina didn't really have a shot on goal most of the game. I don't know how that could be. So we'll get into that. But also, there's something that is really quite interesting about the World Cup that I don't think a lot of people saw. And that is that Europe and the world discovered how great America is. And you're hearing so many great stories about how teams that were Leavenworth, Kansas, how they became sort of fans of the team. And the Scots and the Brits who were in Boston, and it's like almost America discovered the World Cup, and the world discovered America again, and put away all of their petty jealousies and fighting and political infighting, and it just seemed like it was a 1 month love affair where the world came to visit America, and the world rediscovered America. They fell in love with our suburbs. They fell in love with our ice cream. They fell in love with our bars. So it's a really interesting story. We're going to talk to Al Trost with us. He is a soccer Hall of Famer, a two-time Herman Trophy winner. That's like the Heisman Trophy. He was on the U.S. national soccer team, was a U.S. Olympic soccer team member. And we're going to talk to him about what he saw in this World Cup. And we're going to do that next. Stay right there. America at Night, just getting started.
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2: All right. 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Don't forget about voicemails as well, 1-844-2-McGraw. Same phone number for texting or voicemails. And, of course, we'll take live phone calls in hour number three. So this weekend I went and I went to go see The Odyssey. And I did not go to the IMAX 70 millimeter, though I didn't know this, but there's only like 25 theaters in the country that have the 70 millimeter IMAX, which it was filmed in. And St. Louis has one of them. Turns out it's sold out through like St. Patrick's Day of next year. So good luck getting a ticket. But I went to go see The Odyssey. And I'm certainly no movie critic by any stretch of the imagination. But I figured, you know, it's an epic movie. You go, you sit down, you enjoy it. The girls were doing something, so I had nothing to do. So I was like, I'll go to the movie. So I went and saw it. Here's my review. I don't think I'm giving up any spoiler alerts since Homer wrote it

0: That's another lost ball. Why do I even play?
1: I'm Scott Life with First Tee Canton, and honestly, you're perfect for our summer golfathon.
0: Perfect? 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
0: So my terrible golf finally has a purpose? 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
2: People blowing stuff up, people killing people, people chopping people's heads off. Okay, fine. But what I don't get is, why do I care as an audience member? Some random person who's on the screen for 30 seconds and another random person on the screen who's on the screen for 2 seconds, they each chop each other's heads off. And that goes on for 10 minutes. It doesn't make any sense to me. It didn't propel the story. But when the story was there, it was really interesting. And one of the neat things about it was, you could see that all the other stories, all the other movies and TV shows and sitcoms and books and every story you've ever read or heard about or told, right, works its way back to Homer's Odyssey. It's like the beginning of stories, and every story you've ever heard of a man trying to come home, a man searching for his wife, a boy searching for his father, a boy dealing with his mother, right, all of these stories that have all come together, right? So you're like, oh, I saw that on, there was an episode of Mary Tyler Moore just like that, right? They all harken back to Homer's Odyssey. So it was really good, except it didn't need to be 3 hours. I mean, there was a lot of just wasted time of people killing each other. That was my 2 cents. It was good, and I'd like to go see it on the 70 millimeter, but gratuitous violence for gratuitous violence just doesn't make any sense to me. He's like, get to the story. Stay right there. Talking World Cup soccer. And how it all...
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14: News. I'm Ted Linder. President Trump announcing 50% tariffs on Canadian autos, alcohol, and cheese. It comes after he blamed the country's leadership for what he called the filthy air that spread into the upper Midwest and mid-Atlantic regions from last week's wildfires. Ontario Premier Doug Ford responding.
15: Rather than criticize and threaten Canada, your closest friends, maybe one day you're going to need our help like you did last year, and we deployed the people. I get frustrated just listening to these bunch of rubbish.
14: President Trump paying tribute to 3 U.S. service members killed in Jordan. He says the latest round of strikes in Iran were in honor of them. Fox's Alex Hogan.
16: The military identified those killed as 25-year-old First Lieutenant Tyler James Feehan and Private Isabella Gonzalez. She was only 19. The military initially listed another service member as missing, although human remains have been found.
14: A 4th service member recently killed in northern Iraq. 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
18: Here's your AccuWeather forecast. Overnight, expect clouds to build up with a chance of a thunderstorm in some areas. The temperature will drop to 69 degrees. Looking ahead to Tuesday, brace yourself for a few severe thunderstorms developing by late morning. The

0: Today will be mostly cloudy and humid with the potential for storms to bring heavy rain that could lead to flooding, hail, strong wind gusts, and even the possibility of a tornado. The high will reach 78 degrees. With the AccuWeather forecast, I'm meteorologist Jason Caterina for News Talk 1480 WHBC.
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3: 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At the Pro Football Hall of Fame in Canton, Ohio. 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This message furnished by the National Football League.
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6: I'm Amanda Wilson. This program is called Drunk Driving, The Tragic Reality. 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
9: Spain is the World Cup champion after a 1-0 game against Argentina yesterday, and it was a month of soccer. Here to break down the last couple of days, one of the greats, Al Trost, Soccer Hall of Famer, two-time Herman Trophy Award winner, U.S. national soccer team, U.S. Olympic team, also a good friend of the show. Al Trost, welcome back to America at Night.
10: Thanks, McGraw. It's a pleasure to be here.
9: All right, let's talk first about the actual game on the pitch, if you will. What happened to Argentina? How do you have no shots on goal? And how does Spain have 20 shots on goal? How does all that work? What happened to Argentina?
10: Well, I'm not sure what happened to Argentina. I think they basically they had to do to keep themselves in the game. I think from the very beginning, Spain is so good with keeping possession of the ball. They had the ball. They had the organization. They had the pressure, you know, put on Argentina, you know, all the time. And it was kind of unfolded the way we kind of thought it would. But we thought Argentina would be a little bit more into the game. But I think just the overwhelming pressure and the possession game of Spain just wore down Argentina. But you got to give Argentina credit. I mean, they played very good defensive soccer, although the shots were there. But they played a great defensive game to stop some, you know, great chances that Spain had. And then in the waning moments of the game, and actually in the overtime, towards the end of the game, you know, one of the Argentinian players got his second yellow card, and so he was ejected. And so Argentina had to finish into the overtime with only 10 players. So here, lo and behold, Spain scores at I think, the second overtime period. And for the last 15 or 20 minutes, Argentina, through just desire, grit, you know, they had opportunities to tie the game. And you got to give him credit there.

0: You know, yes, we didn't see him for 99% of the game, but, you know, there was something there. The Messi influence maybe was there, although he was pretty much taken out of the game also for the entire game.
1: Yeah, that was my that was my next question. Was Spain successful in doing what no other team could do, and that was to neutralize Messi?
0: There's no doubt about it. And I think the player that was given the gold ball, I guess the player of the tournament, was Rodri from Spain. And he just played exceptional. Just keep the ball away from Messi. And when he did get the ball, he had very few options. And I don't, Argentina had a hard time dealing with that.
1: Yeah.
0: You know, 'cause when he gets the ball, he's so dangerous.
1: I mean, other teams tried to stop him. They just couldn't do it. Spain was the only team that was really successful, right?
0: Yeah, they were just so well organized and so well defensively organized. You just got to give them credit. They're just a really good team.
1: Go ahead. No, take me back to the England game. I'm curious your thoughts on the England game, because from all experts I listen to, and you know everyone's an expert in all this, England was going to win the game. And then in the last waning moments, Argentina came, you know, it seems like they came alive. Did Argentina win that game, or did England lose that game?
0: I would say England lost the game. I was shocked. I was surprised at the substitutions that he made, defensive substitutions. That's kind of sending a message to your players, like, we're going to defend the best we can. And you can't do that against you can't change, you know, your system. Just a matter of holding down a really good team with good, really good forwards. I mean, it just doesn't happen. So I was disappointed when that happened. But it was a combination, and Argentina really brought the game to them. And they did that throughout the tournament. They just couldn't do it in the final. But they did it throughout the tournament against Cape Verde in the pool play, and they did it in the pool play. They did it the whole tournament, and you got to give them credit there.
1: Al Trost, our guest, soccer Hall of Famer, two-time Herman Trophy winner, U.S. national soccer team, U.S. Olympic soccer team in 1972. Al, you're one of the few people who can really answer this question. How good is Lionel Messi?
0: He's the best I've seen. He's just so remarkable on the ball, and his perception on the field of seeing his teammate is just remarkable. I mean, he's just got it all. He's got all the tools, McGraw. You know, in my day, you know, playing in the old NASL, we thought always highly of Pelé when he came to play, and Beckenbauer. But you know, today's day, and I don't know if you could compare the types of players that they are, but Messi is probably the GOAT now. But I'd really like to see him play another World Cup. But I don't know if that's going to happen.
1: Take me through your thoughts in this. You've been a soccer guy your whole life. It seems like that this World Cup captured the imagination of the United States like it never has before here in the U.S.
0: Oh, there is no doubt about it. I think it has such a positive impact on all the youth players, the youth soccer that's coming out in this country. You know, at first we used to brag about, you know, how good the game is in St. Louis, coming from St. Louis. Now it's just every corner of the United States. There's good teams coming out of everywhere, and good players coming out. And I think it just adds a generation that's going to be just so positively impacted by the World Cup. It means so much in international soccer. I think it's been great. I was fortunate enough to be at three of the games, and just the involvement and meeting some of the visitors that were here was just remarkable. How they viewed the United States in a positive way. There's just so many. It's just this generation that's coming is going to just see more soccer, more and more soccer on the TV and on the media. You know, it did great things for this country. I'm so happy that we had the cup here. It was
1: so
0: just amazing.
1: One of the things I thought was most interesting was the fans, people were talking about it. Even people who weren't really paying attention to soccer or who aren't soccer fans were watching it, were paying attention to it. It seems like it crossed over from just the soccer fan to the average fan who was watching it just to be a part of the activity and part of the fun.
0: And I think that's going to grow. I think it's going to take off from that. I think it's going to capture those people who were just average fans. Yeah, you're right. I went to the airport a couple of times, you know, to go to some of the games, and everybody's got their phone out. They're watching the game. They're sitting there watching games, you know, that on their phone. And you just never saw this before. And it was just great to see.
1: Yeah. Let's talk about, it seems like the world discovered America, right? America embraced the world, and you heard all sorts of great stories, everything from Leavenworth, Kansas, embracing the team, and what was it? Was it some band learned the, I forget, what college band learned the national anthem for the team that was using their facilities?
0: I think it's University of Kansas.
1: Kansas learned the national anthem, and they ran out of beer in Boston with all the Scots. I mean, it just seems like the world sort of rediscovered America in a sense.
0: Yeah. I mean, it was. I can't tell you how it impacted everybody, everything that you did in this country for a month. You know, it was fantastic to see. I went to the game up in Boston to watch Norway play France, and half the crowd was Norwegian, half the crowd was for France. And my grandson and my son was with me, and they both had France shirts on. Okay, not necessarily, you know, rooting for France, but they wanted to wear their France shirt. Well, it was so neat to see Norwegian fans come up to them and just say, "What are you doing? What do you got the wrong?" You know, when you tell them you're from the United States, they said, "Well, that's even worse," you know. but they let us take pictures with them, you know, and drink a beer and drink a beverage with them. It was great to see. It was just wonderful. I'll tell you what, the next day after watching that game, my son-in-law got us tickets to go to Fenway Park to see the Red Sox play. And so we're at the Red Sox game, and we're seeing all kinds of France and Norway jerseys at the Red Sox game. You know, it was funny to see.
1: Yeah. One of the controversies, a couple people mentioned this a couple times, and I noticed it being a very, very novice fan. I still don't understand the game at all. But somebody said to me there was a whole lot of flopping going on in that final. I know soccer's tried to sort of rein that in, but do they need to do more with the flops?
0: I would say yes, but I don't know how that's done. The refereeing in all the games was because of that, it's very difficult, you know, so he'll let a lot of play go on. He's going to have to, the referee, they're going to have to do something with the refereeing in terms of trying to prevent some of that, but it's going to come from strong refereeing and the players kind of respecting each other a little bit more and respecting what his job is. And I think it'll make the game a lot better down the line. But yeah, it does happen, and the teams are competitive, and they're good at it, and the referees are becoming better at calling what should be called and maybe not calling what should not be called. And I think the refereeing, in generally speaking, in the World Cup was very good. It's a difficult job, but I thought it was excellent.
1: Yeah, it looks one way in live action, and then when they slow-mo it, you know, you're like, oh, that guy deserves an Academy Award. That's a great acting job that guy did.
0: And the referee saw it.
1: The NBA a couple years ago complained about the flopping, and they tried to sort of curtail that in the NBA. I'm with you. I don't know how you do it, but there's. Yeah. There's got to be a way to sort of at least limit that or at least try to.
0: Yeah.
1: Last question for you, Al. Where does the American team go from here?
0: Well, I'm not sure. I think they continue to progress. I think they're going to have to make a decision, and they probably already have with the head coach Pochettino and what he wants to do. I'm thinking. I think I would like to see him stay. And I think generally the general impression from most of the players is positive towards them. Unfortunately, I think the U.S. team made great strides in the games. I know that the game that they lost against Belgium was a catastrophe to say the least, but I think they made great strides if they were played very positive. It's just unfortunately that when we think of the U.S. in this tournament, we think of that last game, and that's very unfortunate. You know, I think we got better. You know, we're going to have better younger generation of players coming up that are going to be, very good players.
1: Well, I have to leave at least a nod to the women because the women are coming up. Where's the World Cup for the women next?
0: It's in Brazil. And speaking of the Women's World Cup, this is the first time now Spain has won the, they're holding the Women's World Cup, and now they got the men's.
1: Oh, all right. And that's next year? Is that going to be next year?
0: Next year in Brazil.
1: Yeah. And the women's team is, right, are they still a juggernaut? Are they still the team to beat? Or I guess the Spain is.
0: I think so. They're going to be one of the top three teams.
1: Yeah.
0: They're still very good.
1: It is a wonderful thing to see the women's team take off. I know there's a lot of controversy between the men's and the women's, but I have a six-year-old daughter, and anytime she sees a woman playing sports, you can just see the passion in them saying, oh, wait a minute, maybe I can do this. And it's such a great story, the women's soccer team all these many years.
0: Well, I do soccer camp still, in the summer, and the girls' weeks is capacity. I mean, they love going to the camps. And I love to see them all become, soccer players for the United States national team.
1: Yeah, all good stuff. Al Trost, you've been such a gentleman with your time. Thank you for your insight. Good luck down the road, and we'll talk to you soon.
0: Thanks, McGraw.
1: You got it. Al Trost with us doing a recap on the World Cup. It was a heck of a month. America fell in love with the World Cup, and it looks like the world fell in love with America. Just wonderful story after story of friends and neighbors and the Europeans falling in love with suburbia and bars and restaurants and towns taking over teams taking over towns falling in love with the other teams. As I mentioned, the University of Kansas learned the national anthem. And it was just it was a great time. Great time was had by all, and it turned out to be a shining moment for the country. So it's worth celebrating. Al Trost with us, soccer Hall of Famer, two-time Herman Trophy winner. That is like the Heisman Trophy. U.S. Olympic soccer team in 1972, an all-around gentleman and an ambassador to the game. We were lucky to have him. So thanks for that. America at Night. Back in a moment.
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1: All right, we've got a couple of text lines for you here. Sarah from Milwaukee, Wisconsin checks in. Love your national parks segment. Phil in Pittsburgh, Pennsylvania chimes in. VCRs are better than streaming. Really? VCRs are better than streaming? I don't think so. You don't have to rewind your streaming. VCR is better than streaming? I don't know. I'm not going to buy that one. Poor Alex. Poor Alex texted out, we were going to recap the 2024 World Cup. No, we're going to recap the 2026 World Cup. BG from New York, bombard until unconditional surrender. God bless America. There's only one problem with that. They might be running out of bombs. They might be running out of interceptors. And I learned tonight, apparently, we only make, what, 10, 12 Tomahawk missiles a year? And these interceptors, that intercept the drones, you keep hearing, we have plenty, and then you keep hearing, we're running out. And then you hear, we have plenty, but we might take some from other theaters, but we have plenty. So I don't know. I don't know what to believe. But it is. It seems like our strategy is to bomb them back to the negotiating table. So we'll see how. We'll see how that works. Sarah in Charleston, South Carolina. I love the audience and I love your stories. You have a great show. Thank you very much. Raymond in Oregon says tough crowd. Yes, it is a tough crowd. All right, we got lots more to get to coming up here on the show, including next hour. Jeff Katerba spent 30 years, as a political cartoonist for the Omaha World Herald. He left there, wrote a book, and now just won a national award for his political commentary on his cartoonists. And who knew that writing political cartoons was fraught with all sorts of controversy? I used to love a good political cartoon. I used to love cartoons in and of themselves. But newspapers have gone away from cartoons, and oftentimes the cartoonist is the front line on the free speech wars. We'll get to all of that with former Omaha World Herald cartoonist Jeff Katerba, who is now big in France, apparently. Our executive director is Alex Hinton. Our engineer tonight is Richard Good. I'm McGraw-Milhaven, and this is America at Night on Westwood One.
2: 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Parents, thanks for coming. As many of you know, I'm Coach Mather. 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
7: Of an escalating conflict. I'm Ted Lindner, Fox News. President Trump reportedly debating whether or not to expand war efforts in Iran following the deaths of three American service members in Jordan.
8: President Trump will attend the dignified transfer of fallen service members at Dover Air Force Base in Delaware in what has become one of the deadliest weeks for U.S. troops since the conflict started. The military identified those killed as 25-year-old First Lieutenant Tyler James Feehan and Private Isabella Gonzalez. She was only 19. The military initially listed another service member as missing, although human remains have been found. A fourth service member died Saturday in Iraq while detonating a downed Iranian drone. The Department of War says in the last 2 weeks since the ceasefire ended, roughly 100 service members have been injured, with 96% already returning to duty.
7: Fox's Alex Hogan. And also this morning, the Department of State advising Americans worldwide to exercise increased caution due to heightened tensions in the Middle East. The security environment, they say, remains complex with the potential for unforeseen escalation. Americans currently in the Middle East should exercise caution, heightened vigilance, and should be prepared for possible flight cancellations, periodic airspace closures, and potential travel disruptions. Americans outside the Middle East should reconsider travel to and through the region. President Trump imposing 50% tariffs on most Canadian goods, declaring Canada is unfairly discriminated against American autos, alcohol, and dairy products. And the president suggesting Canada could face higher tariffs due to the Canadian wildfires sending dangerous plumes of smoke into the U.S.
9: This should be a warning shot to them. You better come to America, say we're sorry, we're going to mend our ways, we're going to do what we used to do in the old day and groom and maintain the ground level of what is underneath the forest and thin the forest out where it needs to be done. It was always done. We never had these problems.
7: That's New Jersey Republican Congressman Jeff Van Drew on Fox Business's Evening Edit. 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
10: Here's your AccuWeather forecast. Overnight, expect clouds to build up with a chance of a thunderstorm in some areas. The temperature will drop to 69. On Tuesday, brace yourself for a couple of severe thunderstorms developing by late morning. The day will be mostly cloudy and humid with the potential for storms to bring heavy rain, hail, strong winds, and the possibility of a tornado. The high will reach 78 degrees with the AccuWeather forecast. I'm meteorologist Jason Caterina for News Talk 1480 WHBC.
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0: Westwood One presents America at Night. 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
1: You gone, political cartoonists. Oh, where have you gone? I used to love me a good political cartoon. They were funny. They were inspirational. They were satirical. They were hard-hitting. Oftentimes, they got people in a whole lot of trouble.

0: But it was a great way to sort of sum up the news of the day with a political cartoon. And they were everywhere. And then newspapers started to fade. And the first ones to go, it looks like, were cartoonists. And our dear friend of the show, Jeff Kuterba, was at 30 years as a political cartoonist for his hometown newspaper of the Omaha World Herald. And he's had to reinvent himself. And that is exactly what he did. He's still doing political cartoons. Now he's just doing it for himself. Without an editor, we're going to talk to him about all of that. But first, he just won the National Headliners Award. They announced the winners for 2026, and Jeff Kuterba took home the winning prize in editorial cartoons. And this happens to be his second appearance on the Larry King Show. Jeff Kuterba, political cartoonist, welcome back to the Larry King Show.
1: Hey, McGraw, thanks very much. It's kind of come full circle, you might say.
0: Yeah. All right. So let's start there, because this is now breaking news. I'm sure people who are listening to Larry King will recognize your voice. But tell the story when you called into the Larry King Show.
1: Well, I was always a big fan of I've always been a big fan of radio. And when I was starting out as a cartoonist, I was drawing, you know, for my college newspaper, working a full time job, going to school full time, and then drawing overnight, basically, and Larry King would keep me company as I was coming up with my cartoons. And one night, Jeff McNally, the great editorial cartoonist, for those who don't know, Jeff McNally, three-time Pulitzer winner, created the comic strip Shoe. He was a guest, and I thought, there's no way that I'm going to get through. And I did, and I talked to McNally. It blew my mind. And then later I would meet McNally in person. He would become a mentor and a friend. Sadly, he passed away, but it was just one of those pivotal moments in my life that I got to talk to Jeff McNally, thanks to Larry King. And here we are in the same show. A few minutes later.
0: did you ever tell him that you called up when he was on the radio?
1: I did. Over, it was, we were at a cartooning convention, and I didn't know anything. I was a young kid, and all of the cartoonists were sitting around drinking beer. And he said, "Let me," you know, I told him that story. He said, "Let me buy you your first beer, your first cartooning convention." This is back in the day before there were all kinds of fancy schmancy beers. So I ordered the fanciest thing I could think of, because I figured, well, that's what everybody must be drinking. So I ordered a Heineken. Not a big deal, I guess. But I realized everybody else is drinking Bud Light. So, you know, that's how it goes. He was wonderful.
0: Jeff Kuterba, you are a cartoonist, 30 years, as you said, with the Omaha World Herald. What happened to political cartoonists? Part of the buyouts and sort of the unraveling of the newspapers, or were they one of the first ones to go?
1: Really, yes. Yes, sadly. And what is bizarre about this, McGraw, is that traditionally, editorial cartoonists are some of the, you know, okay, maybe the sports page, but the cartoonists tend to have some of the highest readership numbers. I certainly did at my newspaper, and it's pretty true across the board. And especially, you know, now I'm drawing with support on Patreon and Substack, and I'm syndicated, of course, but I only draw national cartoons because I'm syndicated. When I was drawing for the World Herald, I was doing a mix 6 days a week, some local, many local, and some national. And that was the thing, the local cartoon, because there was no one else. You can see national cartoons elsewhere, but who is going to be drawing a cartoon about your mayor, your city council, your legislators? And people loved it. Even if they didn't agree, they still read my work. You know what I mean? And it's something that cartoonists talk about. Like, why are you getting rid of one of the few things that really separates you from other forms of, you know, with all due respect to radio, but, you know, TV, radio, you don't have that. You have that in the local newspaper.
0: And think about this as well, right? Especially with your Facebook and your YouTube and your TikToks and your Instagrams. what a great thing to post on your newspaper's Instagram every day, you know, 3 or 4 days later, or, you know, subscribe and keep people coming back with a daily cartoon.
1: And it's such a visual thing. We have become visual readers, to your point. I mean, Instagram is visually oriented. YouTube, of course. here is this very, very visual, unique thing, unique to your paper, to your hometown. Why get rid of it?
0: Yeah.
1: Fortunately, we're all still doing it. Well, many of us are still. I certainly am. And I feel, ironically, I feel like I'm thriving, maybe in part, as you mentioned at the intro, I don't have an editor. So I'm kind of free to do what I want, and I feel more liberated than I ever have. So that's kind of the upside of it.
0: How much did the editor get involved in your writing or your drawing? Did they shape your opinions in any way? Did they tell you to stay away? Did they tell you to sort of lean in one way or the other? How did that work?
1: Yeah, that's a great question. It sort of depended on who the editor was. I had a wonderful relationship with my first editor, Frank Parch, my mentor and dear friend. He's still a good friend. And he was sort of the ultimate editor for a cartoonist, because he knew when to kind of step aside, even if he didn't agree, and even if I was wrong. We would sometimes have these debates on deadline. You know, you're sweating, and back in the day, I'd wear a necktie, and I'm all disheveled, and I'm covered in ink, and we're having a debate about whether this cartoon should run or not. And, you know, oftentimes I won the argument. Sometimes I didn't, and sometimes he was right, not always. But there were other editors who very definitely took a heavy hand, and extraordinarily frustrating, because I wasn't going to put my name on something that I didn't believe in. And there were times when, you know, there was a lot of back and forth. And at some point, you've now gone through four or five ideas, and you scrap those, and now you're onto the sixth idea, and you are on deadline, and you're looking for something else to draw. So there were some challenging times. And to be honest with you, perfectly honest, in later years, during the remaining years of the first Trump administration, I was getting a lot of pushback on my cartoons on Trump. And so, honestly, they did me a favor by kind of showing me the door.
0: Because so. they just didn't want to touch the third rail.
1: Yeah. It became problematic, because what happened, and I think it still happens, is, and I am sympathetic to editors. This is a problem still, is that readers who have a particular viewpoint will get angry, and they will write to the editor and complain, cancel their subscription. And so we're seeing across the board, unfortunately, in this country, a lot of editors are shying away. More and more shying away from hard-hitting cartoons. They still exist. We're still drawing them, but a lot of newspapers want what is safe and won't offend anyone, and that's very, very troubling.
0: Jeff Katerba just won the National Headliner Award. Some of the best editorial cartoons going today is by our guest, Jeff Katerba. Hold that thought, Jeff. We got a lot more to get to. You're huge in France, apparently, which I got to find out about okay. all of that. He's also a radio man and one of the good ones, Jeff Katerba. We'll talk more about what it's like to be the life of an editorial cartoonist here in the U.S. in 2026, and how has it changed and how is it similar. That's Jeff Katerba. Stay right there. America at Night. Back in a moment.
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0: Jeff Katerba, longtime political cartoonist for the Omaha World-Herald. Now he's out on his own talking about the craft. Jeff, we should mention before we get too far into this, you are on Substack. Tell us where we can find you and where can we see your cartoons.
1: Super easy, yeah. Jeffrey Katerba, K-O-T-E-R-B as in boy, A, at Substack. And I'm there, and I post all of my stuff there first. I post rough sketches. I also do a lot of creativity workshops and things like that. So I love to share my creative process. I sort of pull the curtain back, you might say, and I reveal all, and I show folks how my cartoons are actually made, and I love doing that because it goes beyond just the cartoon. It is about creativity and how to find ideas and things like that. So that's all on my Substack.
0: Beautiful.
1: Instagram,
0: good.
1: All the things. So,
0: good. Pat Oliphant passed away, one of the legendary Washington Post cartoonists. Did you have much interaction with him throughout the years?
1: You know, it's funny. I did not. He is one of the few that I really never had a chance to hang out with. I did get to see a lot of his originals in Charlottesville. He donated, University of Virginia, he donated originals, and I was there on a panel a couple of years ago, and but I never actually got a chance to meet him. But he was one of the cartoonists that everyone looked up to. But you know, Jeff McNally, big you know, mentor for me, and Jim Borgman and others. So I was fortunate to have. That's the thing, McGraw. Like in the cartooning world, it's a small group, and pretty much everyone is really supportive of each other.
0: For the most part.
1: For the most part. There are exceptions. Well, you know, when you're starting out, like, and you know, somebody like Jeff McNally, as we talked about earlier, to take you under his wing, it was kind of mind-blowing. But the generosity, and I think part of it is you can't really go – there never was – a degree in editorial cartooning from any university. Each and every cartoonist has made his or her own way into the craft, either through journalism, through art, through some other weird place that you don't even think about. You know what I mean? And so you kind of have to carve your own path, and other cartoonists see that. And I've certainly, I like to think that I've done that for others as well.
0: Sort of a comedian, right? There is no Very way much. To become a comedian. You just have to get up on stage and start telling jokes, and you just you learn from your mistakes, I guess.
1: 100%. I'm a big believer in that, though. Really, honestly, no matter what it is, whether it's cartooning or any other creative thing, or you know, learning French or whatever it is, I'm afraid of a lot of things, McGraw. So I like to jump in. And, you know, eat the frog, as the saying goes. Get that out of the way. Let's just jump in. I will make all the mistakes, and hopefully it'll get better from there.
0: So let's go back to Jeff Katerba, your Trump drawings that got you into trouble. I know you well enough to know that you're an equal opportunity offender. You didn't necessarily, you weren't just offend one, you would offend all, right? I mean, you didn't care where your idea came from, just as long as it was quirky or funny. How did you sort of come up with all that?
1: Yeah, that's a great point, McGraw, and that's still true, although there are those who wouldn't believe that now because I do a lot of cartoons about Trump, but that's where we are right now. I am a passionate centrist, I'm a registered independent, and I've always, you know, called him as I see him kind of thing. And so during the Clinton years, I was drawing a lot of cartoons about the Clintons. I did a fair share on Obama, on Biden, and it just turns out that we are in this really bizarre and dark time, I believe, in our history, and I can't help it. I have to draw what I'm seeing, and I've never seen anything like this, as most of us haven't seen anything like this. You know, back in the day, there would be times when I would literally get a phone call, I'm not kidding, or an email, one after the other, and one person would say, you know, lefty, whatever, and the next person, you know, you right-winger or whatever. I don't really get, sometimes McGraw on the same cartoon, which is like, okay, that's, you know, and I'm like, did you read the, but over the course of my career, I've always tried to find cartoons that we can, you know, maybe topics that maybe we can find some common ground. That is getting really difficult now. And again, as we are now, like, you know, where we are with what's happening in the White House, I can't help but draw what I'm seeing. Now, I do, again, find other topics, for example, AI. And I think that I like to think that maybe I think AI is fine for a tool. I use it as a tool, but I don't want it replacing creativity. And I like to think, okay, maybe if I'm drawing cartoons about robots, maybe that's something we can all say, okay, yeah, okay, I see where he's coming from. And I have yet to receive any hate mail from a robot.
0: All right, well, that's good. At least AI doesn't mind you. When you were doing local, when you're working for the World Herald and you were doing local, right? Every town has their quirks, has their silly, crazy aldermen or councilmen or, you know, businesses and all that stuff. How much grief would you get when you did something local from Omaha or one of the Omaha elected officials?
1: You know, that depended on who it was. There were some mayors. There was one mayor in particular who, no matter what I drew, his office would call and demand a retraction. And, of course, no, there's not going to be a retraction. There was another mayor, I will say, Hal Dobb, a Republican mayor, and I criticized him a lot. And I will tell you that he often told me, he said, I don't agree with what you drew, but I will defend your right to say it. And I thought, my gosh, this is amazing.

0: That's another lost ball. Why do I even play?
1: I'm Scott Life with First Tee Canton, and honestly, you're perfect for our summer golfathon.
0: Perfect? I'm terrible.
1: That's the point. 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
0: So my terrible golf finally has a purpose? Now it goes straight.
1: Join us for the First Tee Canton Summer Golfathon and help us impact the next generation, one swing at a time. From June 15th to August 15th. See you out there.
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2: Good. Stay right there, Jeff Moore, with political cartoonist who just won the 2006 Headliner Award for Editorial Cartooning. Jeff Viterba, one of the greats, and just won this national award. So we're talking to him. Questions, 1-844-42-McGraw. 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Back in a moment. More with political cartoonist Jeff Viterba.
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14: News. I'm Sue Guzman. The Pentagon launching another round of strikes against Iran following the deaths of three U.S. troops in Jordan.
15: Strikes targeting command and control centers in Iran, others targeting sites where Iranian missiles and drones are being launched from. Those U.S. attacks come in the wake of an Iranian ballistic missile attack in Jordan.
14: Fox's Steve Harrigan, those strikes have now ended. Tropical Storm Bertha forming in the eastern Gulf, becoming the second named storm of the Atlantic hurricane season. The system is expected to drench the Florida panhandle and much of the southeast. Darlene Graham telling Fox's Hannity that she plans to run for a full term for her late brother Lindsey Graham's Senate seat.
16: I've made a decision.
17: You're in.
16: Yeah, I'm in.
14: And the deadline to file is next Tuesday. Graham died July 11th at the age of 71. 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
19: Your AccuWeather forecast. Overnight, expect clouds to build up with a chance of a thunderstorm in some areas. The temperature will drop to 69 degrees. Looking ahead to Tuesday, brace yourself for a few severe thunderstorms developing by late morning. The day will be mostly cloudy and humid, with the potential for storms to bring heavy rain that could lead to flooding, hail, strong wind gusts, and even the possibility of a tornado. The high will reach 78 degrees. With the AccuWeather forecast, I'm meteorologist Jason Caterina for News Talk 1480 WHBC.
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10: It's the top spot in the major journalism award, the National Headliner Awards. Our guest, Jeff Kuterba, has just won the 2026 Editorial Cartoonist National Headliner Award. 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You can look at all of his cartoons there. Jeff, talk about the time lapse. 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
11: Yeah, and it's Jeffrey, but you know you can find me. No, that's okay. I just want folks to find me. It's funny. I was drawing old school. I was all about pen and ink, paper, making a mess, and then the pandemic hit, and I was still working at the newspaper at the time, and I had to be socially distant, and my son said, "Dad, you've had an iPad sitting around for years collecting dust. Why don't you draw on that? Then you can draw from home," because I had pens and paper and all the stuff at the paper. So I finally did. I jumped in. I was afraid of it. I didn't think it, not afraid of it, but I just thought, I want to draw on glass. Changed my life. And because now I can draw from pretty much anywhere in the world. And drawing on an iPad using software called Procreate, it captures literally every line that you create. So I share those, but I also break it down because I draw in layers. It's a little complex to describe without showing you, but I'm almost drawing more like I would when I was studying oil painting in layers. And I'm putting down sometimes 30 or 40 layers, and that's just for Trump's hair. So, but I'm seriously, I'm putting down all these layers. And I'm going layer by layer by layer, and I have an overhead camera for that, and I will talk in, you know, maybe it's a 15, 20-minute video, and I'll break it down, and I will show exactly how that process worked, what I did first. And then I also post all of my rough sketches before I finish them, and sometimes I change it up a lot. Sometimes my followers will say, "Hey, have you thought about tweaking it here?" So I kind of have some secondary, you know, not editors, but another set of eyes sometimes that kind of say, "Hey, you have a typo."
10: When you start your cartoon, yeah, do you know where you're going, or do you start it and it changes as you go along?
11: Great question, McGraw. I don't think anybody's ever asked me that. It depends on the cartoon. There are those times when I see it clearly. Here it is. This is it. And now I just have to execute. Most of the time, the drawing turns out exactly how I see it. Other times, it doesn't go as planned. Sometimes it's better. There are those times when it isn't, but there are those times when I do come across something while I'm drawing it that I hadn't seen in my mind or in a little rough thumbnail that now I'm seeing as I'm finishing, and I'm thinking, oh my gosh, I really have to elaborate on that particular thing. There are other times when I will completely change the angle. I'll change the wording. And again, my followers see that. Like, sometimes the rough sketch looks exactly like the finished, and other times it's almost a totally different drawing. So it kind of depends what the topic is, depends on my mood, how much coffee I've had, who knows.
10: All right, what about this question? Because a editorial writer will say that midway through the editorial, they won't change their mind, but they'll change their message, they'll change the wording, they'll change the meaning. I don't want to be that harsh. That's not exactly what I mean. How much of the message or the satirical part or the wording do you change along the way?
11: Yeah, I do. So I'm a big believer as a writer as well, because folks think an editorial cartoon, it's all about the visual, and it is, but ultimately it's about the idea and the writing. Even if there's one word, the quote-unquote writing is essential. And when I'm doing my cartoon, every word is on trial for its life, that old adage. And I'm continually revising. I'm continually taking words out, sometimes to the point where I take all the words out. And then sometimes I have to put them back in because I think, okay, the reader needs a little bit of help. So all of these things sort of work in concert together. It's not like the idea, the drawing is separate from the words, or vice versa. It has to work together as a whole. But I know what you're talking about in terms of the editorials. And, you know, cartoonists, on average, they say that the average amount of time that a reader spends with a cartoon is about 7 seconds, which is really depressing. I want at least 12. So I try to make them as interesting as possible without hitting you. I have to hit you over the head with the idea. I want you to get the idea as quickly as possible. But then I'm going to try to make it as intriguing and interesting and funny and quirky as I can to keep you there a little longer, but to not take away from that original message. It is sort of a balancing act, if that makes any sense.
10: Sure, sure. How long does it take you to do a quote-unquote typical drawing?
11: It depends. Anywhere from, you know, if we're talking about the idea, the idea literally might come in a flash in the shower in a couple of seconds. More often than not, it is a grueling process of multiple sketches. And I'm sketching on actual paper because I think that's essential to have that pen and paper experience, even if I'm drawing on an iPad. It might take me hours. There are sometimes it takes me days, and I put that idea aside and I plant a seed and I come back to it and come up with something else. It depends on, and then the final drawing, it might be anywhere from 2 to 3 hours for the final drawing. All told, it could run anywhere from 4 to 5 to 6 hours, sometimes longer, but it depends on the idea.
10: Do you ever text yourself a topic and to say, let me remind me later?
11: Yeah. Do you do that? Of course,
10: I do that all the time. I do that all the time. Oh, I'm like, oh, that's a great topic. And then if I don't text it to myself, I'll drive myself crazy. What was it? Was I thinking about? Oh, it was a great topic. Why did I not text it to myself?
11: It's that old Seinfeld thing. You know, he writes it down and the maid takes it or whatever. So I'm a big believer in handwriting things because I find that. I do sometimes do the text message or I'll email myself. But I will also handwrite stuff in a notebook, even if I never go back to it, because I think that there's something about that mind-body-hand connection. And sometimes I will find that more ideas come if I'm doodling or sketching or writing the idea. Suddenly there's more flow.
10: Well, yeah, that's like, you know, right? Nobody, you can't sit down and start thinking. You have to be making an omelet, and then all of a sudden you just start thinking, and something spurs that whole creative juice. Yeah. Yeah.
11: Exactly. Yeah. You got to dive in, and people who, you know, you can't wait for inspiration. They say, well, what if you're not inspired? Well, you don't have an option, and that is something I think that my training at the newspaper drawing every day, every single day, without fail, it does train you. I'm a big believer in this, in the creative process for all things. And you show up, if you show up at the same time or as close to the same time as you can. Or if you show up every day, your muse, however you think of your muse, whatever that is, your subconscious, God, the universe, whatever, an actual muse, your muse will say, hey, wait a minute, Jeff is serious. McGraw means business. I'm going to show up for McGraw. I'm going to show up for him now because he is showing up for me. And yeah. I really believe in that. And you train your brain to start figuring things out. And it really does, not that it gets easier, but in a way it kind of does if you keep doing it long enough.
10: Well, and since you don't have a deadline, that's a different whole mindset because you can post whenever you want. So it's almost more dangerous or scarier because you don't have a deadline anymore.
11: Well, here's the thing. I haven't told myself that. I tell myself that I do have a deadline, and I promise my subscribers that I'm going to give them 3 cartoons a week, and I adhere to that at minimum, if not more than that, and also because of syndication, because I am, I depend on that financially as well, and there's not a lot of money in it, but it's something that kind of piecing this together. So I'm in, 700-800 newspapers. And I have to adhere to a certain schedule to make sure that I'm meeting kind of a quota for syndication. And then with my, France outlets, too. So in a sense, I do. It's not maybe quite the same thing. I mean, there were times in the newspaper when I literally was running down to the plate making room with my cartoon and I'm cutting and pasting and gluing words down to fix it. Not quite that bad now, a little bit more leeway. Yeah.
10: So 700 newspapers all around the world, all around the country. Where are you?
11: Yeah. So mostly that. So the 700 newspapers through Kegel Cartoons here in the U.S. And then additional outlets in Europe through another organization called Cartooning for Peace. They were formed out of in the aftermath of violence against cartoonists. And so I've landed, been able to land in Le Monde online and on, for example, France 24, one of their national news programs. And I'm on there quite a bit, actually. And I translate my own cartoons into French. I started learning French several years ago and started a French conversation group in Omaha. And because of that, I can now translate my stuff into French, and I have friends double check my French. So it sort of opened up things for me in a way, which is, to me, it's super interesting, kind of relating to what I said earlier. Sadly, a lot of editors, I get it, but they're overworked, underpaid, and they're hesitant to run hard-hitting cartoons. And so a lot of the cartoons that I cannot get published in America, I'm getting published in Europe.
10: There's an organization called Violence Against Political Cartoonists?
11: It's called Cartooning for Peace. It's based in Paris. It's an English name, Cartooning for Peace, formed in the aftermath of violence against cartoonists. So it was in response to the violence that was being done to cartoonists, but it's called Cartooning for Peace. And it's a wonderful organization.
10: It's really interesting that, I mean, it's sort of like comedians and court jesters, right? They're the first line of free speech.
11: Exactly. And it is troubling what we're seeing here. You were talking about Pat Oliphant earlier. I don't know that a lot of Pat Oliphant cartoons would get published now, to be honest. Or Paul Conrad or... a lot of the, Herblock, Malden, it's troubling. Editors want safe, really safe stuff. That don't say anything.
10: Yeah.
11: And, of all times, we need to be saying as much as we possibly can. And I also say this, though, McGraw, I don't mind disagreement. I don't claim to have the answers. This is my opinion. And if you want to disagree, awesome. Just do it respectfully. And that's the thing. Like every once in a while, somebody will disagree with you in a respectful way. And it's like, this is awesome. This is America. This is free speech. Let's have a conversation. It's this ugliness that I don't care for.
10: And you find that you're much more accepted or open to interpretation or openness to your work in France than in the U.S.?
11: That in some cases, yes. In some cases, many cases, especially when it comes to the current president, yes. And other topics, 100%. Cartoons that will get published here, but not very much if they're too hard-hitting, and they will appear on the national news in France or in Le Mans.
10: So you're huge in France.
11: Well, I'm huge. I'm like, what was David Hasselhoff? Was that? Was that Germany?
10: Yeah. You're the David Hasselhoff of France. Is that what you're trying to tell me?
11: Hey, I'm Jerry Lewis. Hey, the French man. I will tell you, the French cartoonists. Like, you go to these cartooning salons, these festivals, and the beautiful. I go as often as I can. I'll be going again soon. And the wonderful thing, McGraw, is that you have cartoonists mostly from France, but really all around the world, dear friends from Jordan and Mexico and all over come. You will have cartoonists who truly, totally disagree with each other, and we love each other, and we'll have some great French wine and break baguette together, and we're all good, and we hug. And yeah, I'm serious. It's how it should be.
10: Hmm. Jeff Katerba for a couple more minutes with us. Jeffrey Katerba at Substack. Check out his political cartoons. He just won the National Headliner Awards as a major journalism award and a huge compliment to his work. Jeff Katerba with us for a couple more minutes. Tell the story when you were 17 years old and you got struck by lightning.
11: My dad was we were big weather fans. I was a big weather geek, loved watching bad weather. And I had taking a shower. It's hard to imagine now. I had long, dark hair. I'm barefoot. I'm standing in the front yard watching this approaching storm. I did everything you should not do if a storm is coming. My dad came out to get in the house, kid. And I said, nah, I'm okay. I'm 17. I'm going to watch Mother Nature's light show, man. Next thing I know, I hear this explosion and I see this white ball of light. And it's like, I don't know how much of this is my brain is scrambled, how much of it is the actual lightning. I see all these ultraviolet colors shooting everywhere. I have basically, it's a near-death experience. I mean, I know that I'm going to die, and there's nothing I can do about it. I can't even move. Eventually, I do make it to the front porch. At that moment, my parents come out, and my mom is like, oh, my God, we have to get him to the hospital. My dad's slapping me, trying to bring me to. What does my dad do? He says, no, I'll just give him a shot of my medicine. So I'm the oldest of five, and I'm sitting on the couch. I still can't speak because I've just almost been killed by lightning. And now my dad is pouring down my throat my first shot of Jack Daniels.
10: So you got struck by lightning, and your father gave you a shot of Jack Daniels.
11: Yep. True story. And a few months later, I became a cartoonist. And a few months later, I started drawing cartoons for my high school newspaper. True story.
10: And you stopped seeing stars, and you straightened yourself out, and you got back in the house, and you went to bed.
11: I've had fear of lightning. Seriously, folks, please be careful of lightning. It is not to be messed with.
10: That is a great story. Jeffrey Katerba with us. Jeffrey Katerba at Substack. Jeff, good luck. Keep doing what you're doing, and we'll talk to you down the road. Thank you, sir. Congratulations.
11: Armor Growth. Hey, thanks so much.
10: You got it. America at Night, back in a moment.
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27: 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Riggs Zangler will be reporting the news then. 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
1: Tom in Ohio checks in on the text line. Proof of Mark Twain's claim. Travel is fatal to prejudice, bigotry, and narrow-mindedness. Many of our people need it sorely on these accounts. Broad, wholesome, charitable views of men and things cannot be acquired by vegetating in a little corner of the earth all one's life. Boy, ain't that the truth. Once you go and you do a little travel and you see the coin from the other side, one of my great joys in my life has been for a number of years. I can't do it now with a six-year-old, but we went and traveled to the Greek islands and took listeners to Europe and Italy and France and the Mediterranean, and we'll do it again here in a couple of years when she gets a little older. But to see the world from a different point of view and to hear them tell the story, it is, you're right. It's travel is such an important part of understanding the world, seeing the world, getting out of your little corner of the world. Yeah, no, I agree. It is not just fun and exciting to see the great sights, but to really meet the people. Well, that's really what, right? That's what the Europeans said when they came to America, right? I think they have a greater understanding of America once they sort of lived it and saw it and talked.

0: to the people and, you know, got outside of the 30-second sound bites to see America. I think that, right, that's what the Europeans are saying, that they've fell in love with America all over again. Perfect point, right? They come over here, they see a different America. We go over there, we see a different America. We see a different Europe. None. Great point. All right, we're done. Open phones next hour. Text messages, voicemails, phone calls, all of it straight ahead. I don't know where the night's gone, but thanks for sticking around. America at Night. Our executive director is Alex Hinton. Our engineer tonight is Richard Good. I'm McGraw-Milhaven, and this is America at Night on Westwood One.
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13: Of strikes. I'm Sue Guzman, Fox News. The Pentagon launching strikes against Iran for the 10th night in a row as President Trump is reportedly considering mounting a massive military campaign to force Tehran to back down.
14: It was one ballistic missile attack from Iran on Friday. Here's what President Trump had to say.
15: We feel very badly, but you know, those great people, those great patriots were out there fighting that Iran cannot have a nuclear weapon.
14: Iran, in the meantime, continues to lash out at U.S. partners in the region, launching attacks against both Kuwait and Bahrain. This as public figures in Iran, including the foreign minister, remain defiant. British military officials, meantime, say that at least two ships in the Strait of Hormuz have been hit by projectiles and that as few as five ships managed to pass through that critical strait.
13: That is Fox's Steve Harrigan. It comes as Iran attacked another tanker in the Strait of Hormuz early Tuesday, forcing its crew to abandon ship. Tropical Storm Bertha has formed off the Florida Gulf Coast.
16: Well, at this point, it's not expected to become a strong storm. The biggest concern is going to be for heavy rain. A deep plume of tropical moisture spreading across parts of the southeast, bringing periods of torrential downpours that could lead to localized flash flooding, especially in urban areas and places that see repetitive rounds of rain with some of the outer rain bands. Gusty winds will also increase along the Gulf Coast and especially across parts of the west coast of Florida, with some rough surf and a heightened risk of dangerous rip currents at area beaches through about midweek. We do have a chance for some water spouts that are possible, mainly in the outer rain bands, as this system continues to pull towards the north and northwest. The big question, though, is how much interaction will it have with land? If it can stay in the warmer waters, it could continue to move west and bring rain to the east coast of Texas.
13: And hurricane.
16: In Tampa, Florida, Haley Meyer, Fox Weather.
13: Hurricane Fausto is formed in the eastern Pacific by Mexico's Baja Peninsula. It's expected to strengthen Wednesday with sustained winds of 110 miles an hour. 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
17: Here's your AccuWeather forecast. Overnight, expect clouds to build up with a chance of a thunderstorm in some areas. The temperature will drop to 69. On Tuesday, brace yourself for a couple of severe thunderstorms developing by late morning. The day will be mostly cloudy and humid with the potential for storms to bring heavy rain, hail, strong winds, and the possibility of a tornado. The high will reach 78 degrees with the AccuWeather forecast. I'm meteorologist Jason Caterina for News Talk 1480 WHBC.
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25: 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Mr. John F. Kennedy has been seriously wounded.
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0: Monday night, middle of July, Monday night. What are we talking about? Whatever you want to. Phone number is 1-844-2-McGraw, 1-844-462-4729. Phones, we got plenty of voicemails, we got plenty of text messages to get to. Tonight, at some point, we talked about this on Friday, and that was the Canadian trade. We had an expert on talking about Canada and the USMCA. Now, President Trump today signaled that he signed orders to impose a 50% tariff on Canadian goods, claiming that Canada had discriminated against the United States in key industries. The tariff, which will go into effect in 30 days, so here we're back to on again, off again. Will it really go into effect in 30 days, or will President Trump pull it back with hours to go? But according to this, the tariffs are going to go into effect in 30 days, will be imposed on a range of Canadian exports, including wine, say it ain't so, hockey sticks, cement, dairy products, plywood, paper, and furniture. Administration officials say the taxes and the tariffs were punishment for Canadian discrimination against motor vehicles, dairy, and alcohol. We talked about this the other day. I don't know if the country of Canada is discriminating against American alcohol, but Canadians are not buying American alcohol because of the ongoing rift between the administration and the Canadian people. So they're choosing to sort of buy Canadian, if you will. Canada has been at the crosshairs since the earlier trade war, with President Trump imposing a wide range of products. Now, listen to this. Apparently, these new tariffs are imposed under some obscure legal provision of the Tariff Act of 1930. And apparently, this goes beyond or cuts into the U.S.-Mexico-Canadian agreement, the USMCA. So there were exemptions the last time he put tariffs on Canada due to the USMCA, the goods that were covered by the USMCA. Apparently, that's no longer the case in this latest signing. Now, again, it goes into effect in 30 days. President Trump is great at, making threats and then walking up to the plank and then backing off. So we'll wait and see what happens. But that's the latest news today. 1-844-2-McGraw, 1-844-262-4729. I mentioned this earlier. I went to go see The Odyssey. And I got in trouble for ruining the plot. I don't know how you can ruin the plot for a book that was written 5,000 years ago, but be that as it may, if you've ever seen a movie, a TV show, a streaming service, you ever read a book, the plot's been ruined from The Odyssey from the very beginning, because everything has been taken from The Odyssey. It's one of the original stories, right? And the parts of it were great. The parts where Matt Damon was talking with the gods and the trolls and the witches and you could really see that. It almost made me want to go back and read Homer's Odyssey. I can't remember if I read the Iliad or the Odyssey back in college. I think it was the Iliad. I don't think I ever read the Odyssey. But it made me want to go back, because the best part of it was the interactions between the humans and the gods, and the humans and the witches and the warlocks and the gods. I don't know if there are any official gods. He didn't talk to any of the gods, but he talked to all these, sort of mythical creatures, if you will. And that was sort of the exciting part of the movie. It was really juicy. And then they did 15 minutes of, like, bang them up, shoot them up, just, killing people. Not that I'm against killing people in a movie. It was just, I was like, all right, I don't know who's fighting who. After 30 seconds, the special effects wore off. The whole Cyclops scene could have been cut, by 85%, but whatever. Overall, I thought it was pretty. I'd like to go see it on IMAX. Excuse me. I'm going to sneeze. I would have seen it on an IMAX. I would have gone to have seen it. I'll go see it again, just to make sure I didn't like it. But it was, it was worth my $15, except for the person who sat next to me talking to his wife the whole time, and his wife had her phone out the whole time. Outside of that, everything else, it was fun. So there you go. 1-844-262-4729, 1-844-262-4729. Let's go to those phones. Tony in Montreal. Tony, welcome to America at Night.
1: How you doing, McGraw?
0: It's good, Tony. How are you? Thanks for checking in.
1: I'm good. Listen, last time we spoke about interest rates. I don't know if you remember. We were talking about that. It went back a while. Do you recall?
0: Yeah, a little bit, yeah.
1: Do you know that in Canada, you're allowed to charge up to 60% on movable loans and up to close to I think it's up to 30% compounded on properties.
0: Who's paying 60% interest rate on a mortgage?
1: Well, that's the thing about our country that is very different from your country. We have five banks. They control the entire economy here. And the problem with our economy is that the banks, if you don't get in with a bank, if you have any credit issues, you're stuck with a secondary loan option, which are what I consider predatory loans. And a lot of people that are in their later years, in their 60s and closing in on the above that, are subject to difficult times, and they are losing their. And that's one of the issues that bothers me the most about our country. We have a housing shortage, McGraw, very similar to the United States. And a lot of people are taking advantage of the aged and people that are, have worked very hard. And, sometimes these homes are worth millions of dollars, but they were purchased for little sums like $100,000.
0: Yeah.
1: But this is the only thing that these people have left, until they pass on some intergenerational wealth to their children. And, sometimes they get into a jam. They owe a lot of money on real estate taxes. And I read why this got into my mind was there's a very famous case in Michigan. I think you might look into it, where a guy contested a simple bill of close to like $2,000 or $3,000 on his property, and he basically, through all of the mechanisms of legal mumbo jumbo, which is very convoluted, he lost his property that was worth over $200,000 to a sale. And then when they sold his property, he only received a very few dollars, like maybe 80, let's say 60%. But what I wanted to say about our country is that when you owe money on your mortgage and you are subject to a predatory loan, in our country, especially where we are, we have something called a mechanism called a giving in payment. In other words, you owe, let's say, a certain amount. If that amount becomes 50% of the value of the equity of your home, they actually take the entire building, even though it's a small loan. So sometimes you could have a loan of $200,000, and with these compounded interest rates, you might
0: there's predatory loans all over the place, and for your home, you're telling me that there are people in Canada who get a mortgage for their loan, and their mortgage rate is 60%? That can't be.
1: That's on movables like cars or
0: the predatory stuff and the buy here, pay here, and pay loans and payday loans and things like that. There's
1: up to 28 to 30% on homes. But it doesn't sound like it's possible. But the thing is, when people are in jams, when they're old and they don't have, a lot of people to help them, that's one of the things that's one of the things that an altruist like me sees as being abusive. And that is where the government, and that is where people like Trump should be stepping in to say that when you owe a debt, you cannot lose your home that you've owned for 40 years for a loan of $200,000. I've heard of a loan. Anyway, I can go on with this.
0: No. I hear you. I appreciate it, Tony. And there's something to be said for the predatory lenders. And it's a dangerous game you play. You take out a loan for a week or a day or a month or a buy here, pay here or a rent to own. 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
10: 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Here's Bob Thompson. Thank you. The forecast for the Canton Akron Alliance Massillon area, the blizzard warning continues in effect this afternoon and tonight. Our wind chill factor, minus 60.
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0: 844-2-McGraw and be a part of the conversation on America at Night with McGraw and Milley.
1: All right, it's Monday night, and we got the open phones. Let's go to Carrie in Florida. Carrie, welcome to America at Night. Hello.
2: Hi.
1: Hi.

0: All right. Yes. Carrie in Florida, thank you very much. That was quite entertaining.
1: Heaven known. Thank you.
0: All right. Thank you. Have a good night. Carrie from Florida checking in. Good to know. I don't know if that was... I had a hard time understanding that. let's go to the voicemails. Let's go to John Doe number one. John Doe, what do you got for us?
2: You talk about, if somebody would tell you about fraud, you would be a famous radio announcer if you could disclose it on the radio. Well, let me give you something. Fraud, waste, and abuse. Minnesota, billions of dollars of fraud, waste, and abuse of our taxpayer dollars. Your tax, my tax, everybody's taxes, going to Somalia, going to these centers that they go and there's no one there and they're getting millions of dollars. California fraud, 125-year-old people getting Social Security checks. Who are getting these Social Security checks? That's taxable income. Maine, talk to your congressman and your senator, McGraw, and they'll tell you about all the fraud, waste, and abuse. And you can mention it on the TV, on the radio rather, and you become a famous announcer.
0: The only problem with that, there's a lot of other states. I think Ohio had a big Medicaid fraud. Mississippi had some welfare scandals that were quite huge, hundreds of millions of dollars in Mississippi. So, I mean, there is quite a bit of waste, fraud, and abuse. But all of that is out there. That's sort of well known. The point I was making was, I think the person called up, if you know of election fraud going on that needs to be exposed, please bring it to me. It's well documented what was going on in Minnesota. It's well documented what was going on in Mississippi. It's well documented what's going on in Ohio. Those abuses have already been exposed. I want the abuses that haven't been exposed. I think I was being criticized for not wanting to expose the fraud. I would love to expose the fraud. So again, I make the point. If you know of somebody who's voting illegally, if you know of somebody who was in this country and voting numerous times or lives in one state and is voting in another state or didn't register but still voted or in this country with no documents but voting, if you know of voter fraud out there, I would love for you to tell me about it because I would love to break that story. But the Mississippi Welfare Fund scandal, the Ohio Welfare Fund scandal, the Minnesota Welfare Fund scandal that Merrick Garland uncovered and all these other things, those are already out there. So it's not, I can't re-break the story because it is already broken. Does that make any sense? So that's sort of the whole idea. 1-844-2-McGraw, 1-844-262-4729. The point was somebody called up and was critical of something along the lines of, memory says it was Friday, which seems like 6 weeks ago, something along the lines of the story that President Trump brought up last week about the voter frauds. And I think any journalist worth their salt would love to break that story. But you can't break it in a vacuum. You have to have evidence, and you have to have some whistleblowers and some people who were inside the system to sort of tell you where the bodies are buried. But if you ever find something like that, yes, tell me. I would love to break those stories. I'd love to sort of be a part of it. Absolutely. 1-844-2-McGraw, 1-844-262-4729. Scott's back. He just texted in. The Heritage Foundation found 77 non-citizens voting between 1999 and 2023. 77 non-citizens voting in, 24 years. Again, already been exposed. That was the point I was trying to make. But thank you, Scott, who's a partial lifted of his ban. He's allowed to text. Maybe we'll see how he does with the text. Maybe I'll allow him to voicemail in. 1-844-42-McGraw, 1-844-262-4729. We'll come back. We've got more phone calls, more text messages, and, yes, voicemails. If you're listening to this and it's not live –

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4: I'm Ted Linder. New York City Mayor Zohran Mamdani continuing to threaten to arrest Israeli Prime Minister Benjamin Netanyahu
5: for war crimes, and he's the architect of the genocide against Palestinians in Gaza as Israel's prime minister.
4: Netanyahu expected to attend the UN General Assembly in New York in September. The Pentagon launching another round of strikes against Iran after the deaths of three U.S. troops in Jordan.
6: Strikes targeting command and control centers in Iran, others targeting sites where Iranian missiles and drones are being launched from. Those U.S. attacks come in the wake of an Iranian ballistic missile attack in Jordan.
4: That's Fox's Steve Harrigan. And Tropical Storm Bertha fast approaching U.S. coastal areas with 40-mile-an-hour winds after forming Monday night in the Gulf of America off the Florida Panhandle. Forecasters say the storm is expected to bring heavy rain and flooding to parts of northern Florida, Alabama, Mississippi, and Louisiana this week as it moves west towards Texas. Bertha's center now about 100 miles south of Panama City. 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
7: Here's your AccuWeather forecast. Today, expect a couple of severe thunderstorms starting in the late morning. It'll be mostly cloudy and humid with storms capable of bringing flooding downpours, hail, damaging wind gusts, and even an isolated tornado. The temperature will reach a high of 78. Tonight, anticipate a gusty thunderstorm in the evening. The night will be partly cloudy and humid. Any thunderstorm has the potential to cause flash flooding and damaging winds. Temperatures will drop to a low of 61 with the AccuWeather forecast. I'm meteorologist Jason Caterina for News Talk 1480 WHBC.
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15: This is Jim Muzzy for the Timken Company. National Football League club owners have agreed to resume negotiations with the NFL Players Association. Judge William Morris of Canton has issued a restraining order on picketing up tomorrow's Hall of Fame game here in Canton. Leon Hart.

0: As NFL Alumni Association say, they will picket the pickets tomorrow.
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15: Some news for you. Darlene Graham. Do you know who Darlene Graham is? Yeah, Lindsey Graham's sister, who was just appointed by the South Carolina governor to fulfill his term, has just announced that she is going to run for a full Senate term to replace her brother. She's the sitting U.S. Senator, and she says, sure, why not? I will run for his Senate seat. So a woman who doesn't have much of a political career or a political background, sort of a blank canvas, if you will. We don't know much about her other than she just sort of supported her brother. And if she's like any of my sisters, they love me, but they don't agree with anything I say. So we'll see how that turns out. But Darlene Graham announcing that she's going to run for that Senate race in South Carolina. A couple of text messages. Let's see. Glenn in New Mexico. Trump looked as if the lights were barely on yesterday at the World Cup celebration. The FIFA boss was tugging at his sleeve, and Donnie just started his robotic clapping. I think you're piling on, just like they piled on with Biden, even though Biden did look like, he looked like Uncle Junior from The Sopranos searching for the newspaper in the front yard in his housecoat. Donald Trump doesn't look that bad. Let's see here. Holly, New Mexico checks in. Hey, you're an all right guy. To err is human, but to give divine. McGraw, our country is going down the same path as the Romans. They had high inflation, corrupt leaders, corruption in government. Attempts were always being made to assassinate their leaders. The people became immoral in their lifestyle. Their military was overextended and not as effective as it could be trying to police such a large expanse of its empire. We are the modern day Romans. And pro football players are our modern gladiators. God bless America at night. Also forgot to mention that the Romans had a large national debt and crime. Really interesting. Let's see here. All right, let's go back to phones. Sherry in Fredericksburg, Texas. Sherry, you're on America at Night. Thanks for calling.
16: Oh, thank you very much. Yeah, this is a voter fraud case. As far as I'm concerned, okay? And it's regarding a husband that tells his wife, we both want different candidates, right? And so we might as well just stay home because we'll just both cancel each other's vote. And then he goes to town and votes, and she may find out, she may not, but I'm one of those wives that did find out that he went ahead and voted. And so I just want to tell all wives out there, just vote. Don't fall for that stuff, okay?
15: How many times did your husband do this to you?
16: Well, he only got by it once. I let him do it a few times because I was just a passive kind of wife that let him have his way a lot. So, but I didn't like it. And here's my chance to do something about it.
15: Yeah. You know? Is your husband still alive?
16: No, he's not. He's been, he had, He fell. He had a subdermal hematoma bleeding. He was okay. Here in Fredericksburg, and he hit the cement at the stock show or some show. What did they have? They come and they sell things and buy things and.
15: Yeah, sure, at the convention or something. Yeah.
16: Yeah,
15: how long ago?
16: Not too long ago. I it's funny when the helicopter was taking him up to Temple. My son called and said, we're going to go up there. Dad had an accident. It doesn't look too good. So my son and daughter-in-law were there when he passed. So he didn't go by himself.
15: Yeah.
16: And, but you know, you can talk to loved ones on the other side and they'll hear you.
15: I believe that wholeheartedly.
16: Just talk to them. I have a friend whose grandfather showed up and said, listen, I'm only going to be here once. Because you don't need me popping up all the time, but any time you want to talk to me, because I'll hear you.
15: I believe that, Sherry. When I have dreams and my grandmother or grandfather or somebody comes and visits me in my dream, I know they're coming in and checking on me. I know.
16: Yep.
15: Yeah. No, there's no question. Real quick, how did you find out your husband was voting and he was telling you not to vote?
16: I don't know how I really found out. I guess he just, I don't know, but it just like.
15: Did you ever confront him with it?
16: Well, he just said, you know, we're just going to cancel each other's votes. And then he said, yeah, I went ahead and voted. He was bold. I was compliant.
15: Yeah, clearly. You know? Well, Sherry, make sure you vote now. Thank you for calling in, Sherry. Have a good night. Sherry in Fredericksburg, Texas. No, I believe that. I believe that 100%. Now, I don't believe they come, you know, I don't believe if the light flickers, that's somehow them saying hi. But I truly believe that they come and visit you in your dreams. I believe it as I believe I'm sitting right here. You know, they just come and they just come in and check on you, right? Whatever they're doing, they're just passing through, and they just come in and check on you, and they come into your dreams, and they give you a how do you do or some, and you wake up, and it's like, man, that was so real. Holy, that was, right? I've done that a few times where you wake yourself up in the middle of the night, and you're like, oh, my goodness, that was, right? And you have to go outside to make sure they're not sitting in the living room. It's so real. All right, let's go back to the phones here. The voicemail. Let's see what we got here. Where's my list of voicemail? Joe in Salem, Arkansas. Joe, what do you got for us?
12: Got three quick points. I'll make it snappy. The first one is I second the motion by caller Rahman to have more live calls, maybe some in the second hour. That would be great for people afflicted with this third hour problem. Number two, thanks for removing, for now anyway, the fake movie game. Now, number three, I heard you talk about took your flak jacket off. That's okay for a while, but keep it handy because we are going to be further invaded. There's no bout to doubt it. We're going to be invaded by foreign troops further than what we already are. So there will be conflict in America just like there is in Iran and Ukraine and so on. It's just a matter of a little bit of more time. I traded my tinfoil hat several years ago for a Kevlar helmet, so you need one for your head there.
15: Joe in Salem, Oregon. Yeah, I'll try and do more topics in the second hour, but the way this show is set up and scheduled, it's kind of hard to do, but if people call up, if you know, I'll do what I can. I'm still trying to get my legs under me, but yeah, if we dedicate the third hour just to phone calls, but that's not to say we can't take phone calls in the second hour. So certainly, if people call up and have a question or a comment or of our guest or something, we can certainly take those as well. Let's go to Wisconsin. Wisconsin on the voicemail. What do you got?
17: Yeah, I came across a video this past weekend. Saw your cousin JR. You guys look a lot alike as kids and look a lot alike now. I was just wondering if a lot of cousins who look like you. And also, Ben Affleck, who played Uncle Charlie in the movie Tender Bar. I just wondered if you ever met him. kind of a guy he was. He was like a fun guy. And maybe if Matt Damon was hanging around him, they'd say they'd be big buddies.
15: So JR and I probably look the least alike. But there are features. People say we look like Uncle Charlie. People say I look like Uncle Charlie. People say JR looks like Uncle Charlie. I got more blonde hair. It's grayer now. Used to be blonde. His was more dark hair. Now it's grayer now. So yeah, I guess we look alike in some way, shape, or form. We both look like Uncle Charlie, but I wouldn't say we look alike, but other people would. So go figure. As for Ben Affleck, no, never met the man. Never met the man, didn't meet anybody on the movie. They didn't talk to me at all. They just cast me aside. Hollywood had no use for me. So, none whatsoever. Read the book. Do yourself a favor, read the book, The Tender Bar. Dave in San Francisco. Dave, welcome to America at Night.
18: Oh, yeah, thanks, McGraw. You know that AI picture of you, it's got seven fingers on your left hand.
15: What AI picture? What AI picture are you talking about?
18: I'm just... Yes,
15: okay, you're just joshing me. All right.
18: Hey, well, I noticed in the headlines just a couple of hours ago, Trump, and I mentioned this last week, before the end of last week, that Trump is trying to do tariffs against Canada because the wildfires. You know, he's not doing squat to help them put them out. He wants to make them pay more money to him. And so, sure enough, today he's trying to do a 50% tariff against Canada. So, you know... The guy is somewhere in between criminal and insane, and the sooner we get rid of this guy, the better.
15: Yeah, I don't understand. Nobody has yet been able to make a cogent argument as to putting a 50% tariffs on wine, hockey sticks, cement, dairy products, paper, furniture, plywood. What am I missing? There's something else there. How putting a 50% tariff on those things is somehow going to help America with their inflation problem. I don't get it. Maybe I'm not as smart as the other people, but if you put a 50% tariff on goods coming into this country, I don't necessarily see the benefit of it. A hockey stick would cost more. Cement would cost more. Plywood would cost more. Homes are made a lot of, there's a lot of plywood when it comes to building a home. Paper, furniture, dairy products, it's going to be more expensive. So I would argue that it's a whole lot of bluster. These tariffs go into effect in 30 days, and I would suspect on day 29 or day 28, President Trump backs off and sort of doesn't put these tariffs on. He threatens, but he doesn't go through with it.
18: Well, we can only hope, but at the same time, when you start looking at currency speculators, and I first discovered currency speculators when I was reading about World War One, you know, over 100 years ago. And the currency speculators were like gamblers, and that they had no desire to end a war. They weren't necessarily like the military-industrial complex investors. They were just gamblers on the value of the franc or on the pound or on the Italian lira or any other currency, and they would just play games with the value of the currency. And so they forced the war to drag on and on and on and on and on, and it went on like 7 years.
15: Well, hold on a second. How would somebody playing arbitrage with the money, how would they force the war to go on?
18: Because they couldn't, each nation then couldn't buy supplies. And so the value of the currency of the franc would drop or the pound would drop. And it was as if these guys were gamblers, you know, making bets on whether or not this side was going to win or that side was going to win. So the currency, I found some books with, good grief, to remember the fellow's name. It wasn't... I'll think of the famous economist. He wrote about it, though, and it was Barron's. Barron's at the time had Barron's Circular, and then it was Barron's Weekly. And the idea that dragging the war on basically caused so much havoc. And the nations of the world, millions died in that war, right?
15: Yeah.
18: And it was the first world war, the first time the entire world was trapped in a whole war. And it was the currency speculators that were playing games with it. And in some ways, if you're familiar with King Leopold was a king that didn't want to look out after his subjects. He simply wanted to make money and play games with it. And so he captured a section of Africa and it decided that the people of Africa that he captured, that no laws of Belgium applied to them. Well, Mussolini took that idea and he said, wow, that's a great idea, that the politicians had no duty to care. They didn't need to care about the subject.
15: Well, David, you're all over the board here. I gotta rein you in. You started off with arbitrage in World War One. Now you're in the middle of World War Two and King Leopold and Mussolini.
18: Well, it's the same structure.
15: No. I hear you. It's actually an interesting topic, one in which I did not know much about, but something worth looking into. I just made a note. I'll see if I can find somebody in the next coming weeks, and we sort of do a sort of history lesson on the arbitrage of World War One, kind of similar to what they're doing now with sort of cryptocurrency and something, right? Yeah,
18: right.
15: Yeah, just
18: exactly,
15: just sort of pure speculators.
18: You look at Peter Thiel and Elon Musk, they don't want to have duty to care. They don't have care for the citizenry. They only want to pretend that they're the richest guy in the world.
15: Yeah.
18: And that the world is falling apart and they can go live on Mars. So they're total fantasy world, and the value of their money is total fantasy, yet people are believing it.
15: Yeah, there's a lot to be said for that. David, I got to go. I got a break. I'm a slave to the clock, David. Thanks. America at Night, back in a moment.
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23: 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I've been surfing here since I was a kid. 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
15: All right, we are just about out of time. There was one text message I wanted to end on, and I can't seem to find it. It was actually a pretty good line from somebody, and they said, let me see if I can paraphrase it. I forget where it was from, but it said, if you want to hate America, the Germans, when they came over to America, said, if you wanted to hate America, watch the news. If you wanted to love America, take a drive. That was kind of interesting. Yeah. And then, of course, we had this one. Somebody from Omaha checked in and said, tell us the story about when you got fired from Target. I do not have enough time to tell you the story about when I got fired from Target. But it's a good story. Remind me tomorrow night. And if I think of it, I'll tell you the story about how and when I got fired. Is fired the right word? I was gainfully employed, and then I was no longer gainfully employed. So fired is a bit of a strong word. But it's a pretty funny story. Man, I've had some crazy jobs in my day. We should do a show. Maybe we'll do this week sometime. We should do a show. Just the craziest job you've had, the silliest, dumbest job you had, and what you had to do for money. Because I'm sure there are some crazy stories out there. Maybe we'll do that one night. All right, that's going to do it for us. We are officially done. Jeff Katerba, political columnist, joined us earlier in the night. We thank him. If you guys have any interest in following him, he's on Substack, Jeffrey Katerba at Substack. Also, Al Trost was world-famous soccer player talking about the World Cup, and we had Scott McFarlane on to talk about the news of the day. Everything gets turned into a podcast, so if you missed any of it, you can go to where all podcasts are housed and download it, and if you want to listen to it again or pass it on to somebody or you missed a night or whatever, you can subscribe and get it downloaded to your phone. And, of course, voicemails are always welcome as well, 1-844-2-McGraw. Seems like I just sat down a minute ago. We're done for the night. Our executive director is Alex Hinton. Our engineer tonight is Richard Good. I'm McGraw Milhaven. This is America at Night on Westwood One. We'll see you.
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8: Hey, gang. 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The sound of the Wing and a Prayer Company and Babyface, and that nubs us up close to 9 o'clock. Rick Zangler will be reporting the news then. It'll be time for Don Edwards then to check out the weather one more time and the skipper at 9:10. 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Put a little sunshine in your own life by starting out with a smile here in the morning, and I hope we can do it again together sometimes.
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14: This is Jim Mazzi for the Timken Company. National Football League club owners have agreed to resume negotiations with the NFL Players Association. Judge William Morris of Canton has issued a restraining order on picketing up tomorrow's Hall of Fame game here in Canton. Leon Hart and his NFL Alumni Association say they will picket the pickets tomorrow.
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16: The conflict with Iran continues. I'm Ted Lindner, Fox News. President Trump reportedly debating whether or not to expand war efforts in Iran following the deaths of three American service members in Jordan.
17: President Trump will attend the dignified transfer of fallen service members at Dover Air Force Base in Delaware in what has become one of the deadliest weeks for U.S. troops since the conflict started. The military identified those killed as 25-year-old First Lieutenant Tyler James Feehan and Private Isabella Gonzalez. She was only 19. The military initially listed another service member as missing, although human remains have been found. A fourth service member died Saturday in Iraq while detonating a downed Iranian drone. The Department of War says in the last 2 weeks since the ceasefire ended, roughly 100 service members have been injured, with 96% already returning to duty.
16: Fox's Alex Hogan. Also this morning, the Department of State advising Americans worldwide to exercise increased caution, putting out a memo saying due to heightened tensions in the Middle East, the security environment remains complex with the potential for unforeseen escalation. Americans currently in the Middle East should exercise caution and heightened vigilance and should be prepared for possible flight cancellations and periodic airspace closures. Americans outside the Middle East should also reconsider travel to and through the region. President Trump imposing 50% tariffs on most Canadian goods, declaring Canada is unfairly discriminating against American autos, alcohol and dairy products, and suggested last week Canada could face higher tariffs because of the Canadian wildfires. New Jersey Republican Congressman Jeff Van Drew.
18: This should be a warning shot to them. You better come to America, say we're sorry, we're going to mend our ways, we're going to do what we used to do in the old day and groom and maintain the ground level of what is underneath the forest and thin the forest out where it needs to be done. It was always done. We never had these problems.
16: Drew on Fox Business's Evening Edit. 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
8: Here's your AccuWeather forecast. Today, expect a couple of severe thunderstorms starting in the late morning. The day will be mostly cloudy and humid, with the storms possibly bringing flooding downpours, hail damaging wind gusts, and an isolated tornado. The high will reach 78. Tonight, brace for a gusty thunderstorm in the evening. It'll be partly cloudy and humid, with any thunderstorm capable of causing flash flooding and damaging winds. The low will be 61. Tomorrow, there will be a passing shower or two in the morning, but otherwise anticipate
0: sunny spells with a high of 70. With the AccuWeather forecast, I'm meteorologist Jason Caterina for News Talk 1480 WHBC.
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24: 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Here's Bob Thompson. Thank you. The forecast for the Canton Active Alliance Massillon area, the blizzard warning continues in effect this afternoon and tonight. Our wind chill factor, minus 60.
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29: 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And it is picked off by Steve Harmon. The 10 down to the side. He's going to score.
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34: More Trump tariffs. Good morning, I'm Gordon Deal, along with Nicole Murray. On this Tuesday, July 21st, glad you could be with us. Here's what we have for you this hour.
35: President Trump is hitting Canada with an additional 50% tariffs on certain goods like hockey sticks and beer.
34: The U.S. military has struck Iranian targets for a 10th consecutive night. Plus, hear the newest threat to global energy supplies.
35: Tropical storm Bertha is gathering steam since forming last night and has the attention of the Gulf Coast.
34: And the one thing most Americans agree on, Costco.
36: The influencers love Costco, and that's because people love Costco. It seems to be a place where you can make content about Costco and you won't really upset people. The way that if you do something about a fast food chain, for example, people will immediately bring up, oh, this is unhealthy, or they don't treat their employees well. Right. But Costco has this interesting halo around it.
34: Adam Chandler at the Wall Street Journal on why the Warehouse Club has appeal rivaling Hollywood. President Trump has announced new 50% tariffs on a range of Canadian goods like hockey equipment, wine, and cement. escalating the trade dispute between the two. The White House said the tariffs were a response to the country's discriminatory treatment of American products. Some sectors and goods, including energy, potash, and fish or critical minerals, will be exempt. In a Truth Social post on Friday, you might recall, Trump threatened to impose steeper duties to compensate for Canadian wildfire smoke impacting air quality from the Midwest to the Mid-Atlantic. Ontario Premier Doug Ford.
1: Maybe President Trump would offer his closest allies and friends some support rather than sit there and threaten tariffs.
34: The new tariffs, which affect about $20 billion worth of Canadian goods, are set to take effect on August 19th. The U.S. imported $383 billion worth of goods from Canada in 2025. Trump last year imposed emergency levies on Canada over its alleged role in the fentanyl trade before the Supreme Court ruled them illegal. U.S. Central Command says the military carried out a 10th consecutive night of strikes on Iran earlier today. Iran's army said it hit back, targeting U.S. assets in Kuwait and Bahrain. Meanwhile, the Wall Street Journal is reporting that the Iranian ballistic missile attack on a Jordanian airbase that killed two American service members struck prefabricated housing units where troops lived and slept. The attack was one of three separate missile strikes on the base in 24 hours last week. The remains of a third person are being examined. Wisconsin Senator Ron Johnson on Fox Business.
2: We should do everything we can to support the Iranian people. I mean, there are tens of millions of Iranians who do not want to be ruled by this brutal dictatorship.
34: And there's now a new threat to energy supplies. Houthi terrorists in Yemen, backed by Iran, announced yesterday that they would impose a naval blockade on Saudi Arabia. The Saudi-led coalition in Yemen said it would respond to them with force and also that it began implementing protection measures for its ships. Well, how has Jordan become a target for Iran's missile and drone attacks in the battle of wills between the U.S. and Iran? Analysis from Rich Kalko, retired U.S. Navy commander. Rich, first off, what happens to military or national morale when troops are lost, like over the weekend?
3: Obviously, it's very difficult and tragic when we find out we're losing service members in this ongoing conflict. What's difficult or unusual here is when you're a military commander, while you have a mission to be able to conduct offensive operations, one of the most important, or really the most important thing you have is what's called force protection. That's protecting your people and protecting your assets. So whether it's aircraft, ships, tanks, whatever it is, you got to protect those as well. So force protection takes a huge amount of time and effort to do. And over there in the Middle East, just because of the proximity and because of the weapons that Iran still has capable, there is no such thing as relaxing for even a minute. So here you have a couple of service members who were in Jordan at an airbase, you know, far away from Iran, and these drones can reach out and touch you anywhere. So it's problematic. So it's very, very stressful for all of our troops that are over there. And certainly devastating when just, you know, out of the blue, one of these drones comes in and takes the lives of some of our service members and wounds others as well.
34: Yeah. Maybe militarily here, explain the role of Jordan. It might be surprising to some listeners that service members would be killed in Jordan at the airbase there. Are we not capable of defending at all times, say, incoming missiles and drones?
3: Well, not 100%. I mean, you know, they launch 20 drones and you get 19 of them. That's a pretty good batting average. But that one drone getting through, that can obviously kill or wound people or damage property. And sounds like that's something that occurred. It turns out this airbase was actually attacked earlier in the week, and there were another 20 that were wounded. That just didn't make a lot of news coverage. So this is ongoing. There's been more than 400 people wounded, 400 U.S. service members wounded in this ongoing conflict, besides the men and women that have been killed in action. So it's awful, and it's ongoing. But we've got, if you look at the map of the area, it's actually crowded with U.S. bases and some significant ones too. Like, for instance, Bahrain is the headquarters for the U.S. Navy's Fifth Fleet.
34: Yeah.
3: That means there's commanders there, there's operations centers, intelligence people. It's not just some tents and small buildings. This is major infrastructure run by the Navy. Jump over to Bahrain. Bahrain is where that is. But Kuwait's got air bases, army bases. Jordan's got a couple of Air Force bases. Saudi Arabia. So we've got forces everywhere. There's more than 50,000 U.S. troops in the in the area. So when they're spread out at different bases to conduct offensive operations and, in fact, defensive operations, we've got airplanes flying in the air shooting down these missiles, shooting down these drones all the time. So it may seem like it's hours of relaxation. That's not true. They're at on the knife's edge 100% of the time.
34: We're speaking with Rich Kalko, retired U.S. Navy commander. Why has Jordan become a focal point?
3: Because we've always had friendly relationships with Jordan, and they've got a couple Air Force bases. They use a lot of U.S. Military equipment, and they've allowed us to pre-position or use their planes, use their airfields for operations. This is not new. There's been U.S. forces in the area for a long period of time, but certainly ramped up, and there's absolutely more of them. There's fighters, there's tankers, there's helicopters, all kinds of aircraft are stationed at various air bases, including a couple in Jordan.
34: The U.S. and Iran, meanwhile, Rich, continue to hit at each other's military targets. At what point might a wider scale war get triggered?
3: I think it's one or two mistakes away, or bad things happening. Iran's working hard to try and drag some of these other nations into this conflict. You can see them sending their drones and missiles, even though they sometimes say they're not. But once they start taking out power plants, desalinization plants, bridges, if they are successful at doing that, some of these other Gulf states are going to say, we're not putting up with this anymore, and they may get more fully engaged in this. Right now, the Gulf states have been concentrating on defensive operations, shooting down the drones and ballistic missiles that have been inbound. But if they get hurt bad, they might reach out, and that would make this war spread quickly.
34: Thanks, Rich. Rich Kalko, retired U.S. Navy commander. 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
17: Thanks for spending time with us. Welcome into Tuesday. Tropical Storm Bertha appears to be gathering momentum this morning after forming last evening in the Gulf of Mexico, south of the Florida Panhandle. Forecasters say it's expected to stay near or along the northern Gulf Coast early this week, delivering heavy rain on coastal areas of Florida, Alabama, Mississippi, and Louisiana as it pushes west toward Texas. A tropical storm warning was in effect from the Alabama-Florida border to the Jefferson-Plaquemines Parish border in Louisiana. A storm surge watch was in effect for the Alabama-Florida border to the mouth of the Mississippi River. Randy Heyman with the New Orleans Sewerage and Water Board.
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17: Bertha is the second tropical storm of the Atlantic hurricane season. Meanwhile, Hurricane Fausto formed far from Mexico's Baja California Peninsula, but posed no threat to land as of last night. 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Here's Nicole Murray.
16: And now, the three big things you need to know. Number one.
35: President Trump is imposing 50% tariffs on a range of Canadian goods, accusing Canada of discriminating against U.S. commerce. Ontario Premier Doug Ford expressing frustration over Trump threatening steeper duties to compensate for Canadian wildfire smoke.
1: You know something? Rather than criticize and threaten Canada, your closest friends, maybe one day you're going to need our help like you did last year. And we deployed the people. I get frustrated just listening to these a bunch of rubbish.
35: The new tariffs are set to take effect on August 19th.
16: Number two.
35: Central Command says the U.S. military has carried out a 10th consecutive night of strikes on Iran, said it Minority Leader Chuck Schumer.
19: This carnage is the bitter fruit of Trump's labor in Iran. Every second Trump prolongs his war is another second the lives of our men and women in uniform are in danger.
35: Also, Yemen's Iran-backed Houthis announced they are imposing a naval blockade on Saudi Arabia.
16: Number three.
35: A man has been arrested after the FBI said he ignited fireworks and started a blaze outside a federal building in Lower Manhattan. FBI Assistant Director James Barnicle.
20: He poured gasoline onto the grounds. It ignited it with a lighter and an incendiary device. That device was a large firework in a canister.
35: Officials have identified the suspect as 43-year-old Andrew Arabaca, an Army veteran. Gas prices continue to rise, surpassing that $4 per gallon marker.
21: At least for now, gas prices are rising in virtually every state for gasoline and diesel. It's not a surprise given the new developments over the last week as the U.S. and Iran return to escalations. And it's hard to know how long these escalations could last.
35: That was Patrick DeHaan with Gas Buddy. AAA data says the national average for regular gas sits at $4.01 per gallon. The New York Post reports there's a new popular deal breaker among single women, and that is when a man has roommates.
17: That's a no-go?
35: I it doesn't bother me as much just because things are so expensive. And may I point out, the more money they save on their living expenses, the more they can spend on me.
0: I was just going to say, no credit for being a little, fiscally conservative.
35: If they're doing it right, you know what I mean? If they're saving, if they're thinking financially, thinking for the future, if they're there and they're comfortable with it where they don't have any plans to get out soon.
0: What if their place is a mess?
35: Oh, that's a huge turnoff.
0: 23 minutes now after the hour.
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0: Thanks for being with us. Renewed fighting between the United States and Iran has reignited uncertainty among investors, but it hasn't moved mortgage rates too much. Here's Medora Lee, money reporter at USA Today. Medora, explain.
31: So the renewed fighting is definitely making people a little jittery, and so that's making rates a little bit more volatile. The fighting doesn't quite directly affect mortgage rates because the mortgage rates follow kind of the treasury yields. But because treasury yields react to the fighting and the uncertainty, then that's where you're going to see the fluctuations. So, yes, the mortgage rate, the 30-year fixed rate mortgage has risen in the last couple of weeks or so because of some uncertainty of what's going on, what's going to happen there, what's going on there. But we are still kind of like in the mid 6% range, give or take. Where we've been hovering for a while. And this is still down from about a year ago, where it was closer to 7%, 6.72%. So you have to, it might make you kind of nervous. It might make you want to sit on the sidelines of buying a house. But experts say that shouldn't that shouldn't stop you, because it's not just the mortgage rate that we should be looking at anyway. And really, mortgage rates are pretty stable. You can always refinance later, but it's not always easy to find the house of your dreams.
17: Okay. Yeah, somebody in your story along those lines said, don't focus on these weekly fluctuations.
31: Right. Because you can also lock in a mortgage rate for, you know, a period of time. I think like either 30 days or 60 days, or maybe not quite 60 days. But so that if you do find a house, that rate that you locked in will stay available to you so that you can have time to process all your applications. You don't have to worry so much if it's fluctuating week to week. Try that lock-in thing if you see a rate that's good, and then you can still process your papers.
17: Mm. We're speaking with Medora Lee, money reporter at USA Today. The story is called U.S.-Iran War, What Ongoing Uncertainty Means for Mortgage Rates. Home prices are still a problem, too, here, right, and as we start to calculate all these things.
31: That is. Home prices strangely continue to rise, but the market's not as tight as it used to be. So you can now also start maybe negotiating. So while your mortgage rate might

0: That's another lost ball. Why do I even play?
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0: This is Kent's Morning News with Dan Cook. Jim Michaels with news. 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
1: Now this is WHBC News here at 5:30 this Tuesday morning. Drive time traffic doesn't look to be an issue right now, and no rain has arrived in the area just yet, so roads are dry to start anyway. AccuWeather's Jason Caterina says mostly cloudy and humid today with a couple of thunderstorms. They could be severe. The high 78, 81. Yesterday's high. Tonight, partly cloudy, a gusty thunderstorm early, low 61. Tomorrow, partly sunny, cooler, a leftover morning shower, the high 70. Sunshine Thursday and 77. And currently got to 65 in downtown Canton at your Severe Weather Station. Good morning. Jim Michaels with WHBC News. A 28-year-old Canton man arraigned in Canton Municipal Court yesterday, charged with murder in the city's latest homicide. Armando Cole had his bond set at $1.5 million. He was also shot in the exchange of gunfire between him and the 20-year-old homicide victim, Ryan Stanford. His sister at the house on Garfield Street Southwest, a few blocks west of I-77, made one of the 911 calls. Stanford shot in the neck and elsewhere, passing away later at the hospital. Cole arrested at the hospital where he had gone for treatment. It was one of two homicides in the city last week. Speaking of the other one, the 16-year-old Canton boy accused of shooting a 19-year-old Canton man to death is in custody. U.S. Marshals Service says their violent fugitive task force arrested Savion Monroe at a home in Cleveland yesterday. They say he barricaded himself in the basement but was forced out with pepper spray. Monroe, accused of killing Jordan Horton, found dead in a parking lot of the Skyline Terrace Apartments. 25-year-old Jason Singletary charged with complicity. A former NFL player's appearance at the Belden Village Mall on Sunday turned into an arrest. 34-year-old Le'Veon Bell, who lives in California, arrested in Jackson Township on a warrant for failure to pay child support. Bell played for five seasons with the Steelers. Another night of military strikes in Iran. Here's Fox's Steve Harrigan in Tel Aviv.
2: Strikes targeting command and control centers in Iran, others targeting sites where Iranian missiles and drones are being launched from. Those U.S. attacks come in the wake of an Iranian ballistic missile attack in Jordan, and Iran continues to target the infrastructure of U.S. partners in the region, firing rockets at Kuwait as well as Bahrain.
1: Three U.S. service members killed in Jordan. Bodies of two of the soldiers arriving at Dover Air Force Base today.
3: Yes, sir. I'm at 62 in Harmont, and there's a bad accident.
1: And now we know the name of the traffic accident victim from Saturday morning. Canton Metro crash team says 30-year-old Aaron Stevens of Alliance was pronounced dead at the hospital after the crash. They

0: say she made a left turn from westbound Route 62 when her subcompact car was hit by a pickup truck traveling east on 62. Truck driver treated and released for his injuries. Investigators say speed was not a factor. 911 callers say both vehicles ended up in the ditch. Three men and two women dead after an incident Sunday night in Delaware County near Columbus. It happened in the Scioto River near the O'Shaughnessy Reservoir.
1: I understand that one person got in the river, was struggling in the water. Two people went in to try to save them. Those people started to struggle in the river.
0: Delaware County Sheriff Jeff Balser, four people, and the man who initially struggled, pulled from the river. The sheriff became apprised of the situation when a nearby driver saw a young child who was with the group running down the road. That child and another surviving child are with Children's Services. Backy weather says mostly cloudy and 78 today. It is 65 degrees. Stark County has been able to continue to escape the worst of the wild weather. We'll see what happens today, though. AccuWeather senior meteorologist Chad Merrill says we have a shot at severe thunderstorms today and perhaps two rounds of storms between, he says, about 11 a.m. and 5 p.m.
2: When these storms come through, because there's a lot of upper-level energy, upper-level winds, there's going to be some flooding downpours, some hail, some damaging winds, and there even is a potential for a tornado to occur. There's a little bit of spin in the atmosphere. So it'll be a bit of a rough stretch there during the midday to mid-afternoon.
0: Chad says most likely hazards from these storms will be damaging wind gusts and large hail. After they're out of here, there are surprisingly cooler temperatures. Wednesday's high at 70, dipping down into the low to mid-50s Wednesday and Thursday nights. Now, the sister of the late South Carolina Senator Lindsey Graham announcing plans for her political future.
3: Darlene Graham, the interim senator appointed after Senator Lindsey Graham's death, tells Fox's Hannity that she plans to run for a full Senate term.
4: I've thought and I've prayed and I just, he's worked so hard for so long. I can't just let that die.
3: The filing period for the special Republican primary election ends next Tuesday. Lindsey Graham died July 11th at the age of 71.
0: It's Fox News Radio, Sue Guzman. And your second half 2025 property tax bills are going out. The Stark County Treasurer's Office gave notice yesterday taxes are due on August 21st. The collection has been delayed in much of Ohio, including Stark County, as various tax breaks were incorporated into the bills. Taxes paid after August 21st, subject to a 10% penalty. WHBC News Time, 5:36, 65 degrees in downtown Canton.
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6: Here's your AccuWeather forecast. Today, expect a couple of severe thunderstorms starting in the late morning. It'll be mostly cloudy and humid with storms capable of bringing flooding downpours, hail, damaging wind gusts, and even an isolated tornado. The temperature will reach a high of 78. Tonight, anticipate a gusty thunderstorm in the evening. The night will be partly cloudy and humid. Any thunderstorm has the potential to cause flash flooding and damaging winds. Temperatures will drop to a low of 61. With the AccuWeather forecast, I'm meteorologist Jason Caterina for News Talk 1480 WHBC.
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0: 28-year-old Amando Cole of Canton had his bond set at $1.5 million yesterday, charged with murder in the shooting death of 20-year-old Ryan Stanford of the city early Saturday morning. Cole had to be treated at the hospital for his gunshot injuries in the incident before being taken to the Stark County Jail. Your next news at 6, and when it breaks, Jim Michaels on Canton's Morning News with Pam Cook.
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0: Dear kids' lunchbox, exhale a field of lavender. 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
5: Well, good Tuesday morning, everyone. 20 minutes now before 6 and 65 degrees. It's very mild out there this morning, and we're going to see some storms. We'll see those storms sweep through. It'll cool things off for a few days. So, those of you who like that much cooler weather, you're about to really, really enjoy it. Let's hope that the storms are not, anything that causes any major problems. We've got a lot of things to get to this morning. We have, it's a Tuesday, and that means, of course, we talk all things City of Canton at 7:20. And joining the mayor, Mayor Bill Scheer, this morning will be Canton's Police Chief, John Gabbert. He'll be in studio with the mayor. We're going to talk about all the incidents that have been happening around the city. We're seeing lives lost, young lives, very young lives. So we'll talk to him a little bit about that, what he's planning to do to really try and curb all of this. But again, like I said, that's all coming up. Right now, though, let's start the morning off with a crazy night at the ballpark last night. Kenny Rhoda has all the details.
6: Good Tuesday morning, everybody. This sports report is brought to you by Ortho United. The Guardians hit 7 home runs last night as they crushed the Twins at Progressive Field 13-4. Reese Hoskins and Petey Halpin hit 2 home runs each, while Travis Bazana, Patrick Bailey, and Brian Rocchio added homers as well. With the victory, Cleveland improved to 53-48 on the year. Now, these same two teams going to do it all over again tonight right here on WHBC. First pitch comes your way at 6:40 p.m., but we'll have a special pregame show for you beginning at 3 p.m. today as the Kenny and JT Show will be broadcasting live from Progressive Field. And the NBA world continues to wait on LeBron James to see if he will choose Cleveland, Golden State, Miami, Philadelphia, or another team in free agency. Various media reports say James could make his decision this week. For News Talk 1480 WHBC Sports and Canton's Morning News, I'm Kenny Rhoda.
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5: All right, we're looking pretty good right now. 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
5: All right, we are going to see a couple of storms beginning later on this morning, probably around noontime, mostly cloudy and humid, a high of 78. Tonight, gusty thunderstorm is possible, a low of 61. Tomorrow, could see a passing shower in the morning, then sunshine, high 70. Then on Thursday, mostly sunny and very pleasant, a high of 77. Right now, 65 degrees on your severe weather station, 1480 WHBC.
7: Good Tuesday, everyone, and thanks for joining us. 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I'm Joe Everett. A quick calendar reminder, our next monthly check-in at Farm Credit Mid-America will be on Thursday, July 16th. Tune in as we discuss the latest Farm Credit Mid-America news and updates. The Ohio Crop Progress numbers are showing ahead of the average pace. Let's get a look at those numbers. 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Corn silking has reached 42%, ahead of last week's 17%, and is ahead of the 38% five-year average. Corn reaching the dough stage is at 4%, trending right along with the 4% average. Ohio corn condition was rated 62%, good to excellent. As we turn to soybeans, blooming reached 55%, ahead of the 25% last week, and also ahead of the 51% average. Soybean pod setting has reached 18%, ahead of last week's 6%, and the 16% five-year average. Ohio soybean condition was rated 63%, good to excellent. And winter wheat is now 94% harvested, which is ahead of the 92% five-year average. For more information on the Ohio Crop Progress Report, you can find it today at ohioagnet.com. 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
8: Five Ohio 4-H members have been selected as 2026 Roth Scholars in the National 4-H Leadership Academy. The Ohio participants include Jana Cormack of Cuyahoga County, Trey McCullough of Allen County, Addison Sloan of Butler County, Kendall Wild of Fairfield County, and Sadie Wilhelmy of Brown County. They are among just 25 young leaders nationwide chosen for the Academy's second class, representing five land-grant universities across the country. Over the next 2 years, the scholars will work alongside mentors, university faculty, and industry leaders while developing leadership, communication, and problem-solving skills. Each participant will complete a research-based project designed to address a challenge in their own community. National 4-H Council Chief Development and Marketing Officer Heather Elliott said the Academy gives young people the confidence, experiences, and relationships they'll carry into college, careers, and lifelong leadership. The program was founded through the vision of entrepreneur and philanthropist Joel Roth and continues to invest in the next generation of community leaders. 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
7: Thanks, Brianna. Now let's get a check on your overnight market trade. September corn down 1 1/4 to 448 1/4. August soybeans 1222 1/4, down 3 3/4. Livestock from yesterday's close, August live cattle 226.52, up $2.10. And September feeder cattle 346.25, up $6.90. This is the Ohio Agnet.
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5: And according to AccuWeather, we are going to have some clouds and then some severe storms rolling through, mostly cloudy and humid, a high of 78 today. And then tonight, a gusty thunderstorm is possible with a low of 61. Tomorrow, we'll have a shower or two in the morning and a high around 70. And then for Thursday, mostly sunny and pleasant and a high of 77. As we head into Friday, more of the same, and it gets a little bit warmer with a high around 81. Right now, 65 degrees on your severe weather station, 1480 WHBC. When we look at the hour-by-hour forecast for the Canton area, they're showing like through 11 a.m., not bad. It's just going to be cloudy, maybe even a few peaks of sun here and there. But when we hit the noon hour, the chance of a strong storm increases to 92%. And it stays that way through about 3 o'clock. We may see it wrap up later on, you know, for your afternoon commute a little bit. But it's going to be off and on, hit or miss, that kind of thing, as we always say. And so we'll continue to watch that for you, and we'll figure out what's going to happen as far as the storms go. And, you know, if we do indeed end up seeing them in our area. Boy, what a tragic situation out of central Ohio, the Scioto River. I believe it's in Powell. That's the name of the town right outside of Columbus in Delaware County where this all happened. But so this family on Sunday was out and about, you know, I guess enjoying the outdoors. And so a person went into the river to swim, but then began struggling. And so two more people jumped in to help, and they started struggling. Ends up that five people died in this incident. It was two women and three men who lost their lives after going into the water. And the most the tragic situation that involved children who were on the shore. The kids didn't go in the water, but there was a child who was believed to be under 10 years old running up and down the roadway, yelling and trying to get help. And finally, a person pulled over and, you know, stopped and called 911 and said that there was a young child yelling that their family was in the river, and ended up losing that entire family. So there's two children that were involved in both. They say are now with Children's Services and preparing to go to be with family. But my gosh, what an awful, awful situation for sure. Yesterday, we talked about this a little bit, but it was just kind of weird. And I will credit Jordan Miller News, our good friend Jordan Miller, who, you know, was doing some work on this story and saw that Le'Veon Bell, former Steeler, had been arrested while at the Belden Village Mall. He was there doing a autograph signing, and he lives in California, but he had a warrant for his arrest out of Michigan for not paying child support. Now, from what I read, several media sources who spoke to his attorney say that he just paid cash, $50,000, straight to the mom, and should have gone through, you know, the state that handles the money, so they knew he paid. But they also say that they still are figuring his child support based on his salary in the NFL. He hasn't played for the NFL in 5 years and does not have that money. But so that's kind of what they're talking about. But he's going to be in the Starr County Jail till he's extradited to Michigan, I do believe. So if you remember, he went to Michigan State. But yeah, it was kind of weird. It was just kind of weird seeing his face and realizing he was in the Starr County Jail. But there's video of body cam video from the police officers that you can find online if you're interested in that kind of stuff. But that's kind of what's happening there. So what about the lettuce situation? We know that there was that they named the Taylor Farms and then said it was a false positive. But the FDA came out yesterday and said, hold on 1 minute, because they are continuing to investigate Taylor Farms, even despite the false positive. They said, you know, this doesn't mean that there isn't anything wrong. The outbreak has spread to 34 states and unbelievable numbers all over, including Ohio. So certainly avoiding anything that is Taylor Farms for sure. Restaurants like Taco Bell are getting rid of all of that and not using any lettuce right now at all. So again, these are things you got to keep an eye on. They talk about cleaning things really good and washing them. And I feel like I'm just better off just not even eating them. I'll just hang on until it's the all clear is signaled, you know, before I get back to the lettuce and fruit and all that stuff. So we'll tell you more as we get more information on that. 5 minutes now before 6 o'clock on your Tuesday morning. And right now we have 65 degrees in downtown Canton.
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18: The major averages kicking off the new trading week lower, with the Dow posting its third straight session of losses. Chip and software stocks rebounding, and the magnificent seven big cap tech stocks were mostly higher, led by Microsoft and Alphabet. The AI rally faces a major test this week from big tech earnings, including Alphabet, Tesla, Intel, and IBM. Kyle Wool, CEO at Domineri Securities, believes that despite the Iranian conflict, stocks will go higher.
19: Why do you think it's going to be a strong summer? I think the war in Iran, it's going to end at some point, but I do think the price of oil are probably topped out here, and we're going to find other ways to move that oil besides the strait.
18: The Dow down 307 points, the NASDAQ lower by 12, S&P 500 down 14. Earnings are on deck today from 3M, Capital One Financial, D.R. Horton, General Motors, Hasbro, and Northrop Grumman, among a batch of others. That's your Fox Business Report. I'm Hillary Barsky, invested in you.
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6: 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Jim Heifels with news. 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
26: And this is WHBC News at 6 o'clock this Tuesday morning. Drive time traffic looking good here this morning. Freeways in good shape. Reminder, overnight through the week here, the 76 West ramp to 77 South. The Canton ramp there at the Central Interchange closing. They're doing bridge painting and other bridge-associated work during the night. AccuWeather's Jason Caterina says mostly cloudy and humid today. Couple of thunderstorms. They could be severe. High 78. Tonight, partly cloudy, a gusty thunderstorm early, low 61. Tomorrow, partly sunny, cooler, a leftover morning shower, the high 70. Sunshine Thursday and 77. Right now, it's 70 at the airport with a few clouds, and in downtown Canton, 65 at your severe weather station. Nearest rain, some scattered showers in the northwest corner of Ohio, but near and just across the border into Indiana, some thunderstorm activity there. Good morning. Jim Michaels with WHBC News and News Service of Crown Heating and Cooling, family-owned and operated, serving your residential and commercial heating and cooling needs since 1960. Now, we've had a couple of rocky weather days so far in July. This could be another one today. AccuWeather senior meteorologist Chad Merrill says a strong cold front will move in starting today. Out ahead of it, there will be thunderstorms, possibly severe, with damaging wind gusts and large hail being the biggest storm hazards.
27: In terms of the hazards, the damaging wind gusts and the hail are the biggest factors with these storms. They will produce some, you know, brief heavy rain, which you can get ponding of water on the roads, but the hail and damaging winds will encompass the biggest severe threat.
26: And after that comes a short-lived break from the heat and humidity, highs around 70 on Wednesday. Temps for the month of July at CAK are, so far, 3 degrees above normal. Meantime, a relatively quiet tropical storm season so far, but there is activity.
28: Tropical storm Bertha forming in the eastern Gulf, becoming the second named storm of the Atlantic hurricane season. The system is expected to drench the Florida panhandle and much of the southeast.
26: There's also extreme heat from Louisiana up to Kentucky. Bond set at $1.5 million yesterday for 28-year-old Amando Cole of Canton, charged with murder for the Saturday morning shooting death of 20-year-old Ryan Stanford inside a home on Garfield Avenue between 7th and 9th Streets Southwest. 911 callers say a man entered the home with Stanford and then shots were fired.
29: Were you in the house when it happened?
30: Yes.
29: Did you hear the gunshot?
2: Yes, it was like five or six of them.
4: 5 to 6 shots?
2: Yes, sir.
26: Stanford struck in the neck and elsewhere. He died later at the hospital. Cole also shot several times in the incident. He was arrested at the hospital where he had gone for treatment. In fact, he appeared in a wheelchair while being arraigned from the Stark County Jail. Now, they found him in Cleveland. Officers with the Northern Ohio Violent Fugitive Task Force yesterday arrested 60-year-old Savion Monroe Canton, charged in the murder of 19-year-old Jordan Horton 1 week ago. He was located in the Glenville area of Cleveland. He barricaded himself in the basement of a house until he surrendered when pepper spray was used. Horton found dead underneath a van in a parking lot of the Skyline Terrace Apartments last Tuesday morning.
5: 62 in Harmont. There's been a bad wreck.
26: Top 10 hazardous intersection year in and year out. And it claims another life. The Canton Metro crash team says 30-year-old Aaron Stevens, who has an Alliance address, was westbound on Route 62 making a left turn on Harmont Saturday morning. Her subcompact car was struck by a pickup truck. Stevens pronounced deceased at the hospital. The truck driver treated and released. The intersection, number 4 on the SCAF's hazardous intersections list. There are plans being made for improvements there. 5 times the tragedy near Columbus, though, where a man jumped into the Scioto River in Delaware County Sunday night and began struggling. And 2 other men and 2 other women tried to save him, losing their lives.
8: It's not unusual, I think, for one person to be struggling in the water, other people attempt to save them, yet they don't have the skills to do that, so we end up with multiple deaths.
26: Delaware County Sheriff Jeff Balzer, the bodies of the 3 men were not located until yesterday. AccuWeather says a couple of thunderstorms rumbling through, 78 for the high. It is 65 degrees. U.S. launched strikes against Iran for the 10th straight night. Fox's Steve Harrigan is in Tel Aviv.
9: CENTCOM confirming some of those targets are launching sites for drones and missiles as well. Iran, meanwhile, continues to attack U.S. partners in the region, launching strikes against Kuwait and Bahrain. Israeli officials, meantime, military officials saying the U.S. continues to move assets into the region, saying dozens of refueling warcraft coming to military sites around Israel.
26: Strikes have ended. Iran attacked another tanker in the Strait of Hormuz today. The tax man cometh, he beeth late this collection. The Stark County Treasurer's Office says real estate tax bills are going out in the mail. It's the second half 2025 tax bill. Because the bill's going out later, the due date's now August 21st. It's also the manufactured home tax deadline. New tax breaks have been incorporated into the bills. And what to do with your old laptops and phones? Perhaps they're piling up in the garage. The United Nations says even though the electronics can be recycled, only 15% of the old devices stay out of the landfill. The experts say e-waste is now a bigger polluter than single-use plastics. 17 states have bans on electronics in landfills. Ohio's not one of them. WHBC News Time, 6:06, 65 degrees in downtown Canton.
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10: Here's your AccuWeather forecast. Today, expect a couple of severe thunderstorms starting in the late morning. It'll be mostly cloudy and humid, with storms capable of bringing flooding downpours, hail, damaging wind gusts, and even an isolated tornado. The temperature will reach a high of 78. Tonight, anticipate a gusty thunderstorm in the evening. The night will be partly cloudy and humid. Any thunderstorm has the potential to cause flash flooding and damaging winds. Temperatures will drop to a low of 61. With the AccuWeather forecast, I'm meteorologist Jason Caterina for News Talk 1480 WHBC.
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26: AccuWeather senior meteorologist Chad Merrill, in addition, saying the main hazards from today's rounds of thunderstorms will be strong winds and hail. Some cooler weather, especially tomorrow, could help lower the average temperature this month, now at 3 degrees above normal at the airport. 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
5: All right, 11 minutes after 6 on your Tuesday morning, 21st day of July. Believe it or not, all of the Pro Football Hall of Fame Enshrinement Festival fun begins this weekend. Friday morning is the start of the Balloon Classic, the media flight. And then, of course, all of the events at Kent State Stark Campus on Friday afternoon starting at 4. And they're going to have just so many great things. I'll tell you all about it. And we'll actually talk to the folks from the festival coming up on Thursday about things you can expect. No fireworks this year, but they will have a drone show, which they are having one of the best drone companies in America doing this. So this is going to be a fabulous show, and I'm excited to see it for sure. So we'll tell you more about that as we get closer, of course. But plan for this weekend. I had somebody say to me yesterday, is that this weekend? I said, yes, it is. It's here. That's all the excitement gets underway. We're excited for it. All right, let us also get excited for what the Guardians were able to do last night. Here we go. And Kenny Rhoda's got sports.
8: Good Tuesday morning, everybody. This sports report is brought to you by Ortho United. The Guardians hit 7 home runs last night as they crushed the Twins at Progressive Field 13-4. Reese Hoskins and Petey Helpin hit 2 home runs each, while Travis Bazana, Patrick Bailey, and Brian Rocchio added homers as well. With the victory, Cleveland improved to 53-48 on the year. Now, these same two teams going to do it all over again tonight right here on WHBC. First pitch comes your way at 6:40 p.m., but we'll have a special pregame show for you beginning at 3 p.m. today as the Kenny and JT show will be broadcasting live from Progressive Field. And the NBA world continues to wait on LeBron James to see if he will choose Cleveland, Golden State, Miami, Philadelphia, or another team in free agency. Various media reports say James could make his decision this week. For News Talk 1480 WHBC Sports and Canton's Morning News, I'm Kenny Rota.
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5: All right. Right now, things are looking pretty darn good. Of course, as we keep an eye on it for you, we'll let you know if there are any changes, if there are any things happening on the roadways you should know about. And again, we'll keep an eye on if there are any trouble spots to the north of us up into Summit County. If you're headed that way, just let us know if you see any trouble, and we'll share that with everyone. 330-450-1480.
7: 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Stick with us. Now, the 1480 WHBC AccuWeather forecast.
5: Yeah, according to AccuWeather, a couple of severe thunderstorms probably around noontime today. Mostly cloudy and humid. A high of 78. More thunderstorms expected this evening with a low of 61. Tomorrow, a shower or two in the morning. Otherwise, sunny and a high of 70. And then on Thursday, mostly sunny and pleasant and a high of 77. Right now, 65 degrees on your severe weather station, 1480 WHBC.
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5: 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Right now, things are looking pretty decent out there. Fortunately for us, we're not really seeing any delays, and you should be in really good shape. Of course, we'll continue to keep an eye on things happening to the north of us on 77 and 21. 30 and 62 looking good this morning, so we are thrilled about that. Just give us a call on the traffic tip line, 330-450-1480.
7: 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Now, the 1480 WHBC AccuWeather forecast.
5: Well, according to AccuWeather, we're going to

see a couple of severe thunderstorms again, as I said, probably around noontime. If you look at the hour by hour forecast, that could bring flooding downpours, hail, and high winds. So a high of 78 is expected. Gusty thunderstorms tonight, partly cloudy and humid, and a low of 61. Tomorrow, we could see a shower or two in the morning. Otherwise, some sunshine, a high of 70. And then on Thursday, mostly sunny and very pleasant, with a high around 77. Right now, 65 degrees on your severe weather station, 1480 WHBC. Coming up on 20 minutes now after 6, about an hour from now, we'll welcome in Canton Mayor Bill Shearer, and also the Canton Police Chief John Gabbert will be joining us in studio today, too. You know, we in the news, you heard Jim talking about the arrests being made and the follow-up and all the things happening. And it just seems like every weekend we're dealing with another incident, and most of them include very young people. So we're going to talk to the mayor and the police chief about what's happening and, you know, their thoughts on why this is happening and what kinds of things we can do to stop it. I mean, I think that's a really important thing. And we will, of course, get to all of those questions and have a chance to chat with them at 7:20. We'll also talk about anything that happened at City Council last night. So it's going to be a busy morning. We also are coming up at 8:20 this morning. Our senior White House correspondent for Gray Television, Mr. John Decker. We will chat with him, so looking forward to that. He'll give us an update on Iran and all of the things happening there. It just it's getting a little worse every day, it seems, and certainly we see the gas prices going up, and there's a lot more to talk about. So, again, we'll do that with him as well. Now, Tropical Storm Bertha. She is making a name for herself at this point, although it could be much worse, they say. Now, threatening the Gulf Coast, the National Hurricane Center puts the storm about 125 miles south of Panama City, Florida, heading northwest with maximum sustained winds right now of 50 miles an hour. But they're saying Bertha could bring heavy rain, winds, rip currents, and storm surge. That's what they're really, really concerned about. The impacts could reach Louisiana tonight into tomorrow. They say rain in New Orleans could be as much as 8 inches. And also rain from Bertha could stretch into Georgia and parts of North Carolina. So certainly if you're traveling, going on vacation to any of these areas, you want to keep a close watch on that, and we'll help you do that for sure. So if you're sitting listening to me right now and you're just relaxing, or maybe you're getting ready for work, or, you know, whatever it might be, and you made yourself a cup of coffee, go ahead and have another one, or maybe two more, maybe even three more if you'd like. You know why? Not just because I said so. The American Heart Association now says that consuming up to 5 cups of coffee a day is generally safe for most adults. So they released all of this yesterday, and they said it suggests that regularly consuming caffeinated coffee without, now they're saying without any added sugars, flavors, or cream, is linked to lower risk of type 2 diabetes, heart disease, stroke, heart failure, and some irregular heart rhythms. However, they cautioned, saying the effects of caffeine on the cardiovascular system can be challenging because the benefits could be related to compounds in coffee other than caffeine. So they say additional research is needed, of course, and also this goes for coffee, but it is not directed at caffeine-containing products like the Red Bulls and the energy drinks and all of those things. All right, so that's something to caution yourself about. Honestly, I couldn't drink. I have had black coffee, completely black coffee, but I have to have a little. I don't put sugar in it. I do put just put a little bit of creamer in it. I don't know. Every day, isn't it kind of funny that we hear something different about coffee? Honestly, it's like a constant thing. Let's talk beer then. How about we'll talk beer? A Texas microbrewery has plans to sell a beer that is out of this world. It's Starbase Brewing, which is based in Austin, Texas.

0: will be using yeast that was aboard SpaceX's latest launch. Several types of yeast were on board the flight and will be analyzed before the batch becomes beer. They say it survived re-entry. It was recovered off the coast of California. The same brewery last year tested the fermentation process aboard the International Space Station. So they're doing some kind of interesting things there. But since that was part of a NASA mission, it was only for research. It was not for sale. So, again, something that we're going to be following and seeing. Hey, you know, they're going to do all kinds of things in outer space. They are. Yes, they are. Speaking of going up into the sky, don't forget the, as I mentioned, the Pro Football Hall of Fame Enshrinement Festival Balloon Classic comes up. Starts Friday morning with the media flight. Then it goes into a Saturday and Sunday. And Sunday morning, there are flights. Saturday morning is the Up, Up, and Away 5K. There are flights on Saturday night, and then there will be Sunday morning. So, you know, a lot of folks like to sit out in their yard, speaking of coffee, and have themselves a little taste of balloons in the sky. It looks wonderful. We'll have to go check the forecast coming up for the weekend, because as I briefly looked ahead, and I think that it looks pretty darn good for the weekend. I'm knocking on wood. I don't want to, you know, jinx anything, but I'm looking at Friday and Saturday. We're looking at sunny skies and highs around 80. How beautiful is that? Oh my goodness. And then Sunday, we could see a chance of a thunderstorm on Sunday, but right now it's only at 40%. It looks like we might have a really good balloon weekend. I'm going to, again, it's only Tuesday, but I'm keeping my fingers crossed. Hopefully that will be the case. 25 minutes now after 6, Jim Michaels in the newsroom. He'll have all the details on what's happening for you here coming up. And it's pretty mild out there, folks. 65 degrees in downtown Canton.
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3: General Motors, 3M, Charles Schwab, Hasbro, and Northrop Grumman are among companies reporting earnings today. Jimmy Lee of Wealth Consulting Group says earnings are coming in strong, and he is encouraged.
4: I'm very optimistic about earnings growth. I mean, look, we're in a classic bull market, I believe, that's fueled by earnings. And while we do have a pockets of speculation with a lot of leverage being used in some parts of the market, I think we're in a position right now where we could really finish the year very strongly and hit potentially our target at the firm that we had set at the beginning of the year, which was, we thought, really high, which was 8,500. I believe we could actually get there.
3: Capital One Financial reports earnings after the Wall Street close today. That's your Fox Business Report. I'm Jim Cosolda. Invested in you.
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3: This is WHBC News here at 6:30. Drive time traffic this morning. Still looks good. Freeways moving along well up into Akron, heading west on 30. All looking in good shape. AccuWeather's Jason Katarina says mostly cloudy today, humid. Couple of thunderstorms. They could be severe. High 78. 81, yesterday's high. Tonight, partly cloudy. A gusty thunderstorm early. Low 61. Tomorrow, partly sunny. Cooler. A leftover morning shower. The high 70, then sunshine Thursday and 77. And right now, 65 at your severe weather station. Nearest rain activity in the northwest corner of Ohio right now. Good morning. Jim Michaels with WHBC News. 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A 28-year-old Canton man arraigned in Canton Municipal Court yesterday, charged with murder in the city's latest homicide. Armando Cole had his bond set at $1.5 million. He was also shot in the exchange of gunfire between him and the 20-year-old homicide victim, Ryan Stanford. His sister at the house on Garfield Street, southwest, few blocks west of I-77, made one of the 911 calls.
4: My brother shot!
5: Shot?
3: Stanford shot in the neck and elsewhere, passing away later at the hospital. Cole arrested at the hospital where he had gone for treatment. It was one of two homicides in the city last week. Speaking of which, the 16-year-old Canton boy accused of shooting a 19-year-old Canton man to death is in custody. U.S. Marshals Service says their violent fugitive task force arrested Savion Monroe at a home in Cleveland yesterday. They say he barricaded himself in the basement but was forced out with pepper spray. Monroe accused of killing Jordan Horton, found dead in a parking lot at the Skyline Terrace Apartments. 25-year-old Jason Singletary charged with complicity. We'll hear from Police Chief John Gabbard as well as Mayor Bill Shearer on some of the recent crime activity in Canton Live here on Canton's Morning News here at 7:20 in just under an hour. A former NFL player's appearance at the Belden Village Mall on Sunday turned into an arrest. 34-year-old Le'Veon Bell, who lives in California, arrested in Jackson Township on a warrant for failure to pay child support. Bell played for five seasons with the Steelers. Another night of military strikes in Iran. Here's Fox's Steve Harrigan in Tel Aviv.
6: Strikes targeting command and control centers in Iran, others targeting sites where Iranian missiles and drones are being launched from. Those U.S. attacks come in the wake of an Iranian ballistic missile attack in Jordan, and Iran continues to target the infrastructure of U.S. partners in the region, firing rockets at Kuwait as well as Bahrain.
3: Three U.S. service members killed in Jordan earlier in the weekend. Bodies of two of the soldiers arriving at Dover Air Base today.
7: Yes, sir. I'm at 62 in Harmont, and there's a bad accident.
3: We know the name of the traffic accident victim now from Saturday morning. The Canton Metro crash team says 30-year-old Aaron Stevens of Lyons pronounced dead at the hospital after the crash. They say she made a left turn from westbound Route 62 when her subcompact car was hit by a pickup truck traveling east on 62. Truck driver treated and released. Investigators say speed was not a factor. 911 callers say both vehicles ended up in the ditch. Three men and two women dead after an incident Sunday night in Delaware County near Columbus. It happened in the Scioto River near O'Shaughnessy Reservoir.
8: I understand that one person got in the river, was struggling in the water. Two people went in to try to save them.

0: Those people started to struggle in the river.
1: Delaware County Sheriff Jeff Balzer, four people and the man who initially struggled, then pulled from the river. The sheriff's office became apprised of the situation when a nearby driver saw a young child who was with the group running down the road. That youngster and another surviving child now with Children's Services in Delaware County. MacuWeather says mostly cloudy and 78 today. It is 65 degrees. Stark County continues to escape some of the worst of the wild weather in northeast Ohio, and we'll see what happens today. MacuWeather senior meteorologist Chad Merrill says we have a shot at severe thunderstorms today and perhaps two rounds of storms between 11 a.m. and 5 p.m.
2: When these storms come through, because there's a lot of upper-level energy, upper-level winds, there's going to be some flooding downpours, some hail, some damaging winds, and there even is a potential for a tornado to occur. There's a little bit of spin in the atmosphere. So it'll be a bit of a rough stretch there during the midday to mid-afternoon.
1: Chad says most likely hazards from these storms will be damaging wind gusts and large hail. After that's out of here, there are surprisingly cooler temperatures. Wednesday's high at just 70, about 15 degrees below normal. Dips down into low to mid-50s Wednesday and Thursday nights. Sister of the late South Carolina Senator Lindsey Graham announcing plans for her political future.
3: Darlene Graham, the interim senator appointed after Senator Lindsey Graham's death, tells Fox's Hannity that she plans to run for a full Senate term.
4: I've thought and I've prayed and he's worked so hard for so long. I can't just let that die.
3: The filing period for the special Republican primary election ends next Tuesday. Lindsey Graham died July 11th at the age of 71.
1: It's Fox News Radio, Sue Guzman. And your second half 2025 property tax bills are going out. The Stark County Treasurer's Office gave notice yesterday that taxes are due on August 21st. The collection has been delayed in much of Ohio, including Stark County, as various tax breaks were incorporated into the bills. Taxes paid after August 21st, subject to a 10% penalty. WHBC News Time 636, 65 degrees in downtown Canton.
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6: Here's your AccuWeather forecast. Today, expect a couple of severe thunderstorms starting in the late morning. It'll be mostly cloudy and humid, with storms capable of bringing flooding downpours, hail, damaging wind gusts, and even an isolated tornado. The temperature will reach a high of 78. Tonight, anticipate a gusty thunderstorm in the evening. The night will be partly cloudy and humid. Any thunderstorm has the potential to cause flash flooding and damaging winds. Temperatures will drop to a low of 61. With the AccuWeather forecast, I'm meteorologist Jason Caterina for News Talk 1480 WHBC.
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1: 28-year-old Armando Cole of Canton had his bond set at $1.5 million yesterday, charged with murder in the shooting death of 20-year-old Ryan Stanford from the city early Saturday morning. Cole had to be treated at the hospital for his gunshot injuries in the incident before being taken to the Stark County Jail. Your next news at 7, and when it breaks, Jim Michaels on Canton's Morning News with Pam Cook.
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5: All right, just a little reminder of what's to come. Not today, but coming up less than a month. I mean, I think we'll be 3 weeks away. Our Wishes Can Happen Wishathon. My goodness gracious. And we have so many things going on, but some really good news for those of you who love to take part in the auction. It's been a little clunky. You know, we had a few issues last year with the auction site. We have a brand new auction site now. 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Just click on it. Takes you to the new auction site, and you can register right then and there. 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Get registered now, and then you'll be ready to go when we start the auction on August 13th. So check that out. We'll start putting up some items for bid here pretty soon, and we'll get things rolling. So if you get registered, you'll be on top of it all. All right, we are going to be on top of sports here right now because Kenny Rhoda's got all the details for us. Kenny.
6: 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This sports report is brought to you by Ortho United. The Guardians hit 7 home runs last night as they crushed the Twins at Progressive Field 13-4. Rhys Hoskins and Petey Halpin hit 2 home runs each, while Travis Bazzana, Patrick Bailey, and Brian Rocchio added homers as well. With the victory, Cleveland improved to 53-48 on the year. Now, these same two teams going to do it all over again tonight right here on WHBC. First pitch comes your way at 6:40 p.m., but we'll have a special pregame show for you beginning at 3 p.m. today as the Kenny and JT Show will be broadcasting live from Progressive Field. And the NBA world continues to wait on LeBron James to see if he will choose Cleveland, Golden State, Miami, Philadelphia, or another team in free agency. Various media reports say James could make his decision this week. For News Talk 1480 WHBC Sports and Canton's Morning News, I'm Kenny Rhoda.
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5: All right, things are looking good right now. 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
5: Couple of severe thunderstorms today, mostly cloudy and humid, a high of 78. Tonight, a gusty thunderstorm is possible, a low of 61. Tomorrow, we'll see a shower or two in the morning and then sunshine and a high of 70. Thursday, mostly sunny and beautiful, a high of 77. Right now, 65 degrees on your severe weather station, 1480 WHBC.
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5: All right, let's take a quick look at what's happening out there on the roadways. And fortunately for us, it has been pretty quiet throughout Stark County on 77. We have not really seen any issues there. We are looking at further north. The right shoulder closed on I-77 north. This is up around Frederick Boulevard. So be careful there, but if you're heading up that far. But for the most part, everything else seems to be moving along just fine this morning. We'll keep you up to date. We'll let you know if that changes. 330-450-1480.
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5: And according to AccuWeather, a couple of severe thunderstorms expected, probably starting around noontime today. Could see a high of 78. Gusty thunderstorms.

0: storms are possible tonight, a low of 61. Tomorrow, passing shower or two in the morning and a high of 70. And then for Thursday, mostly sunny and very pleasant. Same thing on Friday. High Thursday, 77. The high on Friday will be 81. Right now, 65 degrees on your severe weather station, 1480 WHBC. All right, we're about 10 minutes away from 7 o'clock, and Jim Michaels will have all the news and the latest updates for you. Also coming up at 7:20, we're going to have a conversation with Canton Mayor Bill Shearer and Canton Police Chief John Gabbert. As if you listen to the news each day here on Canton's Morning News, you know of all of the crime and situations that are happening throughout the city of Canton. And we just want to kind of talk a little bit about that and what the police chief and the mayor believe are causing that, but also what we can do. What can we do as citizens, but what also are the police and the administration planning to do as well? So a lot to talk about with them this morning, and we'll do that here coming up at 7:20. So make sure you stay tuned. Well, I know that you're probably very happy to know that this is a special day. July 21st is National Junk Food Day. Okay? You have a sweet? Yeah, deserves that, studio audience. Thank you. Do you find yourself constantly craving sweets? Or are you a salty, crunchy snacker? I'm all of the above. I am all of the above. You know, like, so my mom and I, over the 4th of July holiday, I have no idea. It happened because they were on sale at a certain store, and I just picked them up because I hadn't seen them in years, and now we can't stop eating them. I'm talking about red vine licorice. Red vine licorice. Soft red licorice. Oh, my gosh. It's just silly. But then I could sit down and eat pretzels and chips and, you know, all that kind of good stuff. A piece of pizza anytime. Anytime. Listen to me. I sound like I haven't eaten in months. But yeah, you know. But did you know that the average American eats nearly 25 pounds of candy every year? Oh, my gosh. And even more. I mean, Americans will consume about 45 slices of pizza every year. Oh, Chompers is back. Is he eating pizza or is he eating candy? We don't know.
1: Everything.
0: Everything. He's like us, right, Nick? Okay. So now they're also saying, you know, like popcorn, ice cream. Oh, if ice cream is considered junk food, then that's my junk food right there. I mean, I just, you know, I've said this before. I could eat tons of that. But yeah, kind of interesting. I'd be interested to know whether or not you are a salty, crunchy, savory kind of junk food eater, or if you are the sweets, candy, cookies, cakes, all that kind of stuff. Like I said, I'm all of the above. All of the above. You know, we were talking about, first of all, the Hall of Fame festivities getting underway this Friday with the Balloon Classic. It starts Friday morning. And there we are. We're into the Hall of Fame season. And then you look at high school football coming up. Our Wishes Can Happen Wishathon will be on the 13th and 14th of August. The night before, the 12th, we have the coaches, Stark County coaches, get together at St. Hieronymus that we will be broadcasting for you. Talk about the upcoming season. The season actually will kick off on WHBC on August 20th, so like a month away. So it made me curious. I had looked at this before, but I wanted to check again to see when the first day of school is. Because you're seeing all of the ads. Go out and, you know, get your school supplies. Get all that stuff now. I hate walking into a store right after the 4th of July and seeing backpacks and pencils and all. But I guess, you know, you've got to plan ahead and spend wisely and all that good stuff. But I looked at the first day of school. It ranges, in Stark County, ranges anywhere from the 18th to the 20th of August. Now, the 20th is Thursday, and Friday is high school football starts the Friday night season on the 21st. So it can go anywhere from the 18th to the 20th, first day of school for most. But then there are the districts that do it the right way. those are the ones that wait until after Labor Day. I know that I say this every year, but I feel more strongly about that than I do about the time change situation. I could care less. Switch the time, whatever. I'll get over it. This whole thing of going to school before Labor Day, I hate it. I remember as a kid, you know, having the Labor Day holiday and the Jerry Lewis telethon. I'm really dating myself right now. But, you know, and having all that fun, the family come over, a final picnic of the summer, and then we go back to school after that. It makes summer feel so much longer and better. And I'm telling you, I think it should be a law that you can't go back to school until after Labor Day. I'm just saying right now. Okay, Nick, you can take my.
1: Your soapbox?
0: Yes, thank you. I couldn't think of it. My soapbox back downstairs.
1: I actually like that soapbox.
0: Oh. Yeah?
1: Yeah.
0: Do you agree with me about Labor Day?
1: I do agree with you on the Labor Day thing.
0: Yeah, it's stupid, isn't it? You've got four kids to take back to school.
1: Yeah, they don't. They're not a big fan of going back before Labor Day either.
0: Yeah, I'm sure they're not. But honestly, it just makes summer too short.
1: It does. It really does.
0: Yeah. All right. Well, we are. We're going to talk to the mayor of Canton, the police chief of Canton, Mayor Bill Scheer, and Chief John Gabbert joining me in studio here coming up at 7:20. So stay tuned for that. Right now, 65 degrees in downtown Canton.
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4: General Motors, 3M, Charles Schwab, Hasbro, and Northrop Grumman are among companies reporting earnings today. Jimmy Lee of Wealth Consulting Group says earnings are coming in strong, and he is encouraged.
5: I'm very optimistic about earnings growth. I mean, look, we're in a classic bull market, I believe, that's fueled by earnings. And while we do have a pockets of speculation with a lot of leverage being used in some parts of the market, I think we're in a position right now where we could really finish the year very strongly and hit potentially our target at the firm that we had set at the beginning of the year, which was, we thought, really high, which was 8,500. I believe we can actually get there.
4: Capital One Financial reports earnings after the Wall Street closed today. That's your Fox Business Report. I'm Jim Cosola. Invested in you.
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19: This is WHBC News at 7 o'clock. Drive time traffic for you this morning. See some slow 77 north after, Route 8 north after Graham Road, north of Akron. Don't know if there's an accident there or some other disabled or what have you. Don't forget, overnight work 76 west to 77 south ramp at the Central Interchange throughout much of the week. AccuWeather and Jason Caterina with mostly cloudy skies, humid, couple of thunderstorms. They could be severe. High 78. Tonight, partly cloudy, a gusty thunderstorm early, low 61. Tomorrow, partly sunny, cooler, a leftover morning shower, the high 70. Sunshine Thursday and 77. Right now, could be the first batch of it here. It's thunderstorm activity from Sandusky to Findlay to Lima, shaping up. Be a pretty solid line of activity there heading to the southeast. It's currently 69, mostly cloudy at the airport, 65 in downtown Canton. It's your severe weather station. Good morning. Jim Michaels with WHBC News. 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Well, we've had a couple of rocky weather days so far in July. This could be another one. AccuWeather senior meteorologist Chad Merrill says a strong cold front will move in starting today. Out ahead of it, there will be thunderstorms, possibly severe, with damaging wind gusts, large hail, heavy downpours, and maybe even a tornado could possibly be incorporated with this.
21: In terms of the hazards, the damaging wind gusts and the hail are the biggest factors with these storms. They will produce some, you know, brief heavy rain, which you can get ponding of water on the roads, but the hail and damaging winds will encompass the biggest severe threat.
19: After that comes a short-lived break from the heat and humidity, highs around 70 on Wednesday. Temps for the month of July at CAK running 3 degrees above normal. A bigger storm rotating in the Gulf, here's Fox Weather's Craig Herrera.
22: The wind's currently at 50 miles per hour, chugging along ever so slowly, northwest at just 5 miles per hour. We don't expect it to become a hurricane.
19: That's Tropical Storm Bertha, the system expected to move into Louisiana on Thursday. Bond set at $1.5 million yesterday for 28-year-old Armando Cole of Canton, charged with murder for the Saturday morning shooting death of 20-year-old Ryan Stanford inside a home on Garfield Avenue between 7th and 9th Street Southwest. 911 callers say a man entered the home with Stanford and then shots were fired.
23: Were you in the house when it happened?
24: Yes.
23: Did you hear the gunshot?
24: Yes. It was like five or six of them.
23: 5 to 6 shots?
24: Yes, sir.
19: Stanford struck in the neck and then elsewhere. He later died at the hospital. Cole also shot several times in the incident. He was arrested at the hospital where he had gone for treatment. He appeared in a wheelchair while being arraigned from the Stark County Jail. Now they found him in Cleveland. Officers with the Northern Ohio Violent Fugitive Task Force yesterday arresting 16-year-old Savion Monroe of Canton, charged in the murder of 19-year-old Jordan Horton 1 week ago. He was located in the Glenville area of Cleveland. He barricaded himself in the basement of a house. until he surrendered when pepper spray was used. Horton found dead underneath a van in a parking lot of the Skyline Terrace Apartments last Tuesday morning.
0: 62 in Harmont. There's been a bad wreck.
19: A top 10 hazardous intersection year in and year out, and it claims another life. The Canton Metro crash team says 30-year-old Aaron Stevens, who has an Alliance address, was westbound on Route 62, making a left turn on Harmont Saturday morning. Her subcompact car struck by a pickup truck. Stevens pronounced deceased at the hospital. The truck driver treated and released. The intersection number 4 on the SCAT's hazardous intersections list. There are plans being made for improvements there. 5 times the tragedy. Meantime, near Columbus, a man jumped into the Scioto River in Delaware County Sunday night and began struggling, and 2 other men and 2 other women tried to save him, losing their lives.
1: It's not unusual, I think, for one person to be struggling in the water, other people attempt to save them, yet they don't have the skills to do that, so we end up with multiple deaths.
19: Delaware County Sheriff Jeff Balzer, bodies of the 3 men not located until yesterday. AccuWeather says a couple of thunderstorms rumbling through, 78 for the high. It is 65 degrees. U.S. completed its 10th straight day of attacks against Iran aimed at degrading the country's ability to threaten vessels in the Strait of Hormuz. More from Fox's Trey Yingst in Tel Aviv.
2: Early this morning, Iran attacked another tanker off the coast of Oman, forcing the crew to evacuate the vessel, according to maritime tracking groups. This does come after President Trump issued a new warning to the regime about killing American forces in the Middle East. The commander-in-chief said, quote, "Every time Iran kills an American soldier, they will pay for that killing many times over."
19: Bodies of 2 of the 3 Americans killed in Jordan, supposed to be returned to Dover Air Force Base today, that's been delayed. 19-year-old Isabella Gonzalez of Texas and 25-year-old Tyler Freehan from Hawaii. The tax man cometh, he beeth late this collection. The Stark County Treasurer's Office says real estate tax bills going out in the mail. It's the second half 2025 tax bill. Because the bills are going out later, the due date now is August 21st. It's also the manufactured home tax deadline. New tax rates have been incorporated into the bills. Now, what to do with your old laptops and phones? Perhaps they've piled up in the garage. United Nations saying even though the electronics can be recycled, only 15% of the old devices stay out of the landfill. The experts say e-waste now is a bigger polluter than single-use plastics. 17 states have bans on electronics and landfills. Ohio, though, not one of them. WHBC News Time, just about 7:07, 65 degrees in downtown Canton.
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3: Here's your AccuWeather forecast. Today, expect a couple of severe thunderstorms starting in the late morning. It'll be mostly cloudy and humid, with storms capable of bringing flooding downpours, hail, damaging wind gusts, and even an isolated tornado. The temperature will reach a high of 78. Tonight, anticipate a gusty thunderstorm in the evening. The night will be partly cloudy and humid. Any thunderstorm has the potential to cause flash flooding and damaging winds. Temperatures will drop to a low of 61. With the AccuWeather forecast, I'm meteorologist Jason Caterina for News Talk 1480 WHBC.
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19: And AccuWeather senior meteorologist Chad Merrill says the main hazards from today's rounds of thunderstorms will be strong wind gusts and hail. Some cooler weather, especially tomorrow, could help lower the average temperature this month. Tomorrow's high is just 70. And right now, the average temperature for the month, a good 3 degrees above normal, as recorded at the airport. 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
9: Well, it is a beautiful Tuesday so far. Honestly, we're going to see storms. We know that's going to happen at some point. We'll have a little cooler weather because of it. But the thunderstorms right now are starting to roll into like Tiffin, Fremont, Sandusky, making their way across northern Ohio. So we'll keep you up to date on what heads our way as well. We'll watch that radar for you and let you know. But coming up in about 10 minutes, we're going to have Canton Mayor Bill Shearer with us, and he'll share with us things happening in the city, what's coming up. But also, we're going to have Canton's Police Chief, John Gabbard, in studio with us, too. We just want to talk a little bit about the uptick of crimes that are happening. And as I said, I just feel like it's just been young people all the time. And so what can we do to help the police, and what are the police doing extra that they to take care of all of these things? We'll have that discussion here coming up in about 10 minutes. Right now, though, we need to find out all things happening in sports. And here's Kenny Rota.
10: Good Tuesday morning, everybody. This sports report is brought to you by Ortho United. The Guardians hit 7 home runs last night as they crushed the Twins at Progressive Field 13-4. Reese Hoskins and Petey Halpin hit 2 home runs each, while Travis Bazzana, Patrick Bailey, and Brian Rocchio added homers as well. With the victory, Cleveland improved to 53-48 on the year. Now, these same two teams going to do it all over again tonight right here on WHBC. First pitch comes your way at 6:40 p.m., but we'll have a special pregame show for you beginning at 3 p.m. today, as the Kenny and JT Show will be broadcasting live from Progressive Field. And the NBA world continues to wait on LeBron James to see if he will choose Cleveland, Golden State, Miami, Philadelphia, or another team in free agency. Various media reports say James could make his decision this week. For News Talk 1480 WHBC Sports and Canton's Morning News, I'm Kenny Rota.
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9: All right, things are looking good out there. I am checking our live I-77 webcams as we speak and not really seeing any delays or issues out there. And the rain is not happening here yet, so that's good news. But if you're heading out at this hour, you should be in pretty good shape. We'll keep an eye on it for you. 330-450-1480.
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9: Well, according to AccuWeather, we will have some severe thunderstorms today, probably after noontime, and a high of 78. Gusty thunderstorms are possible tonight with a low of 61. Tomorrow, a shower or two and a high around 70. Right now, 65 degrees on your severe weather station, 1480 WHBC.
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18: 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Stick with us now. The 1480 WHBC AccuWeather forecast.
9: We will see a few severe thunderstorms today and a high of 78. A thunderstorm expected tonight as well. Low 61. Maybe a shower or two in the morning tomorrow. Then sunshine and much cooler. A high around 70. Right now, 66 degrees on your severe weather station. 1480 WHBC. All right, well, first things first, I have to say thank you to Carpe Diem and Pat Wyatt for my coffee this morning. And for those of you who may not know, you know, Pat Wyatt's dad, Tom Wyatt, was the police chief, longest tenured police chief of the city of Canton, and was the police chief when I first arrived on the scene here, and just was such a wonderful guy. And but I just wanted to say that because Pat was also a police officer.
22: Yep.
9: So, yeah, just a little bit of background history about the owner of Carpe Diem.
22: Pat's a great guy.
9: Yes, and we thank you. And I ground that coffee over the weekend. A bag of coffee beans was so good. Anyway, okay, now we need to get to much more serious stuff. We have Canton Mayor Bill Shearer in studio with us this morning. Welcome, Mayor.
22: Good morning, Pam.
9: And also, we have on our WHBC Newsline this morning, Canton's Police Chief John Gabbard. Good morning, Chief.
23: Good morning.
9: Glad to have you with us this morning. I've talked about this with the mayor before, and we discuss, you know, all of the things that are happening around the city. Are we seeing an uptick in, you know, these shootings, these homicides? What are we looking at here?
23: Well, I think what I would focus on most crime, the vast majority, we're still well below our average, but we have had this last few weeks of some shootings and homicides. We were actually tracking lower than last year in homicides until this past weekend. So you know, I always say, and the mayor joins me in saying that one homicide's too much. I mean, it's the smallest number of and statistic that we track of anything, but it has the most negative impact on the community and so forth. What we're really seeing is these are personal fights, arguments, without getting too much into it. It's not random. But, you know, what we've seen this year, a lot of really the inability for young people to be able to deal with problems and handle problems without resorting to gunfire and really seeing a lack of consequences in their actions.
22: And Pam, I would agree with the chief that, you know, the majority of the issues that we're having right now are individuals probably under 25, 26 years old. And, I mean, every community is dealing with this, just not Canton. You know, usually when things warm up, you know, things are starting to spike up a little bit and stuff like that. But I have total faith in Chief Gabbard and all of our safety forces, but specifically Canton PD, that we will do everything that we can do, you know, to keep our community safe.
9: Yeah, Chief, that's the thing that I notice, and it isn't just Canton. I mean, it's all over the country, is the young people and guns, you know, having guns, getting guns. And it just seems like it's happening all over the place. What kind of things can we do as citizens to really, you know, try to have an impact on this?
23: You know, I think that it's so difficult to try to deal with the culture of our youth, to try to impact that. I think the best thing we can do is have a consistent message of, you know, responsible gun ownership, responsible parenting, you know, teaching kids at a young age that there are real consequences for pulling the trigger of a gun. You know, I think those are the things that as a community, all community leaders need to be able to consistently say. And I think that, you know, it starts in the home. There's absolutely no doubt. And we all have to help support each other when it comes to these issues, especially with kids. Very, very unfortunate. I think through history, though, we've seen that the vast majority of violent crimes occur with suspects between about 16 and 25. So that's a very unfortunate time. People lose their lives. But also, you know, they give up and forfeit their freedom at a very young age.
9: We're also seeing these, you know, like the woman shot while sleeping and the young boy who was on the porch and that kind of stuff. You know, you're have a good young man. He was actually in studio with me, and he is hit by gunfire that he should have never even had to experience.
23: Absolutely.
22: And when you talk about, you know, the lady that was sleeping, I mean, what are the odds that, you know, people think that celebrating the 4th of July and firing a gun up to the air is not going to be dangerous?
9: Right.
22: Of course it's going to be dangerous, and that's a testament to what happened. But, you know, Pam, I firmly believe that, you know, to truly move this city forward, we have to have opportunities for everybody, and that's, you know, good paying jobs solve a lot of problems, but we also have to support public education, because when these kids are in school, you know, and it was a different time when I went to Kansas City schools. I mean, we were talking about that before we went on the air.
9: Yeah.
22: I mean, did I get paddled back in the day? I you know, probably every 98% of what I got was probably justified, but obviously it's a different time today. But we have to be there to support our, you know, our school districts like Kansas City Schools and those single parents that are living within the city.
9: Yeah.
22: You know, to give them the support that they need so their kids can be successful.
9: Yeah, that's, I think. And Chief Gabbert, that, you know, what are your thoughts on, you know, celebratory gunfire? That sounds like an oxymoron to me, you know?
23: Yeah, yeah. Well, here's the thing. I would say, I mean, there's no place in the city that you're going to be able to safely just fire your weapon up into the air or anything like that. And I think this just goes to understanding the power of firearms and understanding how responsible you are for every pull of that trigger. But I also have to, you know, I have to agree with the mayor on this as well. We have great schools. We have a great school system. I know that the leadership in the school, in all the schools are fantastic. I love to get to spend time with these young people. Whether it's Do the Right Thing and listening to their stories or, just in some of our other events and outreach. I love these kids. And I know the teachers, and they really care about them. But we really have to support our school system. We have to support our families. You know, we'll do everything we possibly can on that end from a prevention standpoint. But, you know, sometimes we have to also focus on the response. And the response to what we've seen lately has been an increase in proactive police activity. I think that we have recovered a lot of weapons off the street, and I guess that's a positive thing for getting them off the street, but it also kind of speaks to the volume of weapons that we have found this year.
9: All right. Well, I appreciate you coming on with us, sir, this morning. I'm going to let you go. I've got a couple other questions for the mayor on some other topics, but again, I appreciate you coming on and sharing with us, and we'll stay in touch for sure.
23: Of course, anytime. Thank you, Pam.
9: Thanks, Chief. All right, so let's kind of wrap up some of the others. We had a few other topics that we wanted to get to.
22: So council didn't have, you know, a meeting last night, so we're on a summer schedule.
9: Right.
22: So our next meeting will be next Monday. But, you know, we approved the plan agreement, and that's a positive thing. I know we've been talking about that.
9: Mm-hmm.
22: And just some of the highlights, we're going to, you know, it's an agreement that's going to benefit both communities, give revenue streams to both communities, and I think it's a testament of what can be used across the state. We are also 99% there with Cannon Township right now.
9: I think that's
22: a very, very positive thing. We also increased, we're looking for a new chief building official. Our CBO, Charles Cochran, is moving on. And we talked about this as trying to, like, to find a unicorn. So we had to increase the pay grade to make it attractive for somebody to want to come down. Now, don't get me wrong, I could merge with the county. But I really don't want to do that because we need our own building department. It's heading in the right direction. But we increased the pay grade to pay grade one, which is going to be $119,153 is a minimum, and $165,000 is the max. And we're not going to have to pay somebody $165,000. But we, you know, the way the pay grades run in the city, you have minimum and maximum
9: right.
22: and different levels of pay grades. So we need to make it attractive. It doesn't matter if we're hiring for PD. Can PD, Canton Fire, any of our departments. I mean, we're competing against other jurisdictions. Our next meeting coming up is going to be, we've got a couple things that are going to be probably pretty much talked about. We're going to approve re-upping the grants for the city, for the interior realm and storefront.

0: That's another lost ball. Why do I even play?
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5: 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Drive time traffic for you this morning. Looks pretty good. Moving along well, the freeways in our neck of the woods anyway. Don't forget 76 west to 77 south ramp, the Canton ramp in Akron at the Central Interchange closing overnight. They're doing bridge painting. AccuWeather's Jason Caterina says mostly cloudy and humid today. A couple of thunderstorms. They could be severe. High 78, 81 yesterday's high. Tonight partly cloudy, a gusty thunderstorm early, low 61. Tomorrow partly sunny, cooler, a leftover morning shower, the high 70. Sunshine Thursday and 77. Radar has what maybe the first batch of these thunderstorms moving through, moving closer to us, I should say, from Elyria to Marion to Sydney, which is just a little bit west of the Columbus area, moving to the southeast. A lot of thunder and lightning incorporated, some heavy rain. It's currently 65 at your severe weather station. Good morning. Jim Michaels with WHBC News, news service of Bonsky Heating and Cooling. A 28-year-old Canton man arraigned in Canton Municipal Court yesterday, charged with murder in the city's latest homicide. Armando Cole, at his bond, said at $1.5 million he was also shot in exchange of gunfire between him and the 20-year-old homicide victim, Ryan Stanford. His sister at the house on Garfield Street, southwest, a few blocks west of I-77, made one of the 911 calls and then became distraught.
6: It was only one person. He ran.
5: Stanford shot the neck, then elsewhere, passing away later at the hospital. Cole arrested at the hospital where he had gone for treatment. One of two homicides in the city last week. Speaking of which, the 16-year-old Canton boy accused of shooting a 19-year-old Canton man to death is in custody. The U.S. Marshals Service says their violent fugitive task force arrested Savion Monroe at a home in Cleveland yesterday. They say he barricaded himself in the basement but was forced out with pepper spray. Monroe accused of killing Jordan Horton, found dead in a parking lot at the Skyline Terrace Apartments. 25-year-old Jason Singletary charged with complicity. A former NFL player's appearance at the Belden Village Mall Sunday turned into an arrest. 34-year-old Le'Veon Bell, who lives in California, arrested in Jackson Township on a warrant for failure to pay child support. Bell played for five seasons with the Steelers. Iran claims to have targeted U.S. military lodgings in its latest attacks. Fox News Radio's Jonathan Savage is at the foreign desk this morning.
7: The Iranian army says it targeted sites used by members of the United States military at Sheikh Issa Air Base in Bahrain. There are also reports of projectiles being aimed at infrastructure used by the firm Amazon in the same country. No reports of anyone getting hurt. Meanwhile, there have now been 10 consecutive nights of U.S. airstrikes on Iran. The recent escalation in fighting has pushed oil prices higher.
5: President Trump to attend the dignified transfer of two of the U.S. soldiers killed in Iranian attacks in Jordan. It was scheduled for today, but has been delayed.
8: Yes, sir. I'm at 62 in Harmont, and there's a bad accident.
5: We know the name of that traffic accident victim now from Saturday morning. Canton Metro crash team says 30-year-old Aaron Stevens of Alliance was pronounced dead at the hospital.

0: after the crash. They say she made a left turn from westbound Route 62 when her subcompact car was hit by a pickup truck traveling east on 62. The truck driver treated and released. Investigators say speed was not a factor. 911 callers say both vehicles ended up in the ditch. Three men and two women dead after an incident Sunday night in Delaware County near Columbus. It happened in the Scioto River near the O'Shaughnessy Reservoir.
1: I understand that one person got in the river, was struggling in the water. Two people went in to try to save them. Those people started to struggle in the river.
0: Delaware County Sheriff Jeff Balzer, four people and the man who initially struggled, all pulled from the river. The sheriff's office became apprised of the situation when a nearby driver saw a young child who was with the group running down the road. That youngster and another surviving child now with Children's Services there in Delaware County. AccuWeather says mostly cloudy and 78. It is currently 65 degrees. We've had a couple of rocky weather days so far in July. This could be another one. AccuWeather senior meteorologist Chad Merrill says a strong cold front will move in starting today. Out ahead of it, there are thunderstorms, possibly severe, with damaging wind gusts, large hail, heavy downpours, and maybe even a tornado.
2: We are expecting one or two rounds of thunderstorms to move through, and the timing of the storms for those listeners out there would be any time between about 11 a.m. and about 4-5 p.m.
0: After that comes a short-lived break from the heat and humidity. Highs around 70 tomorrow. Temps for the month of July at CAKR, 3 degrees above normal. Fox News Radio's Dave Anthony says up go the tariffs again, 50%.
3: President Trump is going after Canada again, escalating trade tension. Canada's prime minister vows to intensify trade talks to protect his country. Ontario Premier Doug Ford says they should fight the tariffs dollar for dollar.
4: I got to remind President Trump that 33% of the lumber, and we have better quality lumber here in Canada, comes from Canada to build their homes.
0: Washington also blaming Canada for not maintaining forests, leading to wildfires. And your second half 2025 property tax bills are going out. The Starr County Treasurer's Office gave notice yesterday taxes are due on August 21st. The collection has been delayed in much of Ohio, including Starr County, as various tax breaks were incorporated into the bills. Taxes paid after August 21st, subject to a 10% penalty. Get more at WHBC.com. 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It's 65 degrees in downtown Canton.
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6: Here's your AccuWeather forecast. Today, expect a couple of severe thunderstorms starting in the late morning. It'll be mostly cloudy and humid, with storms capable of bringing flooding downpours, hail, damaging wind gusts, and even an isolated tornado. The temperature will reach a high of 78. Tonight, anticipate a gusty thunderstorm in the evening. The night will be partly cloudy and humid. Any thunderstorm has the potential to cause flash flooding and damaging winds. Temperatures will drop to a low of 61 with the AccuWeather forecast. I'm meteorologist Jason Caterina for News Talk 1480 WHBC.
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0: 28-year-old Amando Cole of Canton had his bond set at $1.5 million yesterday, charged with murder in the shooting death of 20-year-old Ryan Stanford from the city early Saturday morning. Cole had to be treated at the hospital for his gunshot injuries in the incident before being taken to the Stark County Jail. Your next news at 8, and when it breaks, Jim Michaels on Canton's Morning News with Pam Cook.
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15: 7:43 on your Tuesday morning. And again, a big thank you to Police Chief John Gabbard and Mayor Bill Shearer coming in, having a chance to chat a little bit about, you know, what's been happening in the city and the kids with guns. And hopefully, you know, we can just try to figure something out that can put a, just put, throw some cold water on all of this, you know. We shall see. Anyway, if you missed any of that interview, check it out on our Facebook page, on our YouTube channel, and also at WHBC.com. Right now, we need to find out what's happening in sports. 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
16: Good Tuesday morning, everybody. This sports report is brought to you by Ortho United. The Guardians hit 7 home runs last night as they crushed the Twins at Progressive Field 13-4. Rhys Hoskins and Petey Helpin hit 2 home runs each, while Travis Bazzana, Patrick Bailey, and Brian Rocchio added homers as well. With the victory, Cleveland improved to 53-48 on the year. Now, these same two teams going to do it all over again tonight right here on WHBC. First pitch comes your way at 6:40 p.m., but we'll have a special pregame show for you beginning at 3 p.m. today as the Kenny and JT Show will be broadcasting live from Progressive Field. And the NBA world continues to wait on LeBron James to see if he will choose Cleveland, Golden State, Miami, Philadelphia, or another team in free agency. Various media reports say James could make his decision this week. For News Talk 1480 WHBC Sports and Canton's Morning News, I'm Kenny Rota.
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15: All right, looking good right now. Not seeing any delays out there. Of course, if you're out and about and traveling, you should be in pretty good shape right now. Could see some storms coming up, but we'll tell you more about that. As of this moment, though, we are in good shape. Give us a call on the traffic tip line, 330-450-1480.
14: 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Stick with us. Now, the 1480 WHBC AccuWeather forecast.
15: Well, according to AccuWeather, we are going to have some showers and thunderstorms. Some could be severe today. A high of 78 tonight. A gusty thunderstorm is possible with a low of 61. Tomorrow, a passing shower or two and a high of 70. And then for tomorrow night, clear and cooler with a low of 52. Thursday's high sunshine with sunshine, 77. Right now, 66 degrees on your severe weather station, 1480 WHBC.
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15: All right, we are getting some reports of an accident on 77 northbound right around the downtown exit, Tuscarora Street. So the right shoulder is blocked on 77 north in that area. So be careful as you're heading out. If you're coming up, especially from, say, Tuscarora County or hopping on the highway prior to that from 30, you may see a bit of a slowdown in that area. Again, 77 northbound right around the downtown exit. So be careful there. For the most part, it looks like everything else is moving pretty smoothly. I'm not seeing any other delays out there. So we'll keep an eye on it for you. We'll let you know if there are any trouble spots. And you do the same for us so we can share it. 330-450-1480.
14: 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Stick with us. Now, the 1480 WHBC AccuWeather Forecast.
15: Well, according to AccuWeather, we will have some severe storms today, and that could start around noontime or sooner. A high around 78. Gusty thunderstorms expected for this evening and a low of 61. Tomorrow, a shower or two and a high around 70. And then on Thursday, mostly sunny and pleasant with a high of 77. Friday looks really nice. Sunshine and a high of 81. Same thing for Saturday and a high of 82. Right now, 66 degrees on your severe weather station, 1480 WHBC. And all of that looking ahead is very good news because, as I was saying to the mayor off the air, I said, can you believe that the Balloon Classic is this weekend? I just keep running that through my brain. And I'm like, yes, it is. So, like I said, somebody said that to me yesterday. They said, is that this weekend? I said, yes, that is this weekend. It's kind of crazy. So be planning for the weekend because Friday and Saturday's weather looks beautiful. It looks like we could, you know, see a lot of things. One thing I will say, though, is sometimes, you know, it looks beautiful ground level. But above the clouds or up in the air, as my good friend Bill Smith taught me many moons ago, you know, when balloons are trying to fly up, up and away, it's what's above the clouds and up in the atmosphere that matters. And so sometimes we get confused because we think, oh, it looks great. They should be flying and they can't. You know, if it's very, very windy or something to that effect. So anyway, we're going to hope for the best for all of it. We'd love to have a beautiful weekend filled with lots of balloons in the sky. And we are going to have all kinds of stuff on our website for you to check out. We've got stuff on our Facebook page as well that you can take a look at. And it all gets started on Friday morning with the media flight. And then at 4 o'clock Friday afternoon, all kinds of cool stuff. They're going to do skydivers, and they'll, of course, have the glow, and they're going to have tethered rides and entertainment and food. And, again, it's just a fun time to go out. It's a perfect location for it, Kent State Stark. So you do have to pay for parking, so just be aware of that. But other than that, it's free. You can go take your lawn chair, sit down, watch all the fun stuff happening around you, and have a really enjoyable time. And always know that it's a great start to the Pro Football Hall of Fame Enshrinement Festival, which, my goodness, we have a good class this year and a lot of things happening. So as we say, here we go, right? Here we go. Also, I don't know if anybody thinks that Aaron Rodgers is a strange guy, kind of. I've always felt that way about him. I have a lot of opinions about him. You know, and it's hard. It was hard when he took the field in a Steeler uniform, and I was like, okay, just win, baby. But, you know, he's had a lot of controversial things come out of his mouth. He's done a lot of controversial things. And one of the things that has been an issue with him is that he has been estranged from his family for 10 years. Most notably, his brother was one that they really, really talked about that. But it looks like he is mending fences with his family. He's been posting photos of himself with his parents and one of his brothers and his dad. And the first time that he's seen them after 10 years. But notably missing was his brother, Jordan Rogers, whose comments on the show might have lit. He was on The Bachelorette, may have lit up fire for the family drama. But the other thing, the other person's notably missing is his wife. You know, he's kept her under wraps and very secret. So they've been married a year now, I think a little longer. Anyway, NFL training camps get started this week. The rookies for the Browns report on Friday, and then the veterans will report for the Browns next Wednesday. So, again, here we go. It's all coming around. All right, we're at 5 minutes before 8. Coming up at 8:20, we'll chat with our senior White House correspondent, John Decker. We'll ask him about the latest in Washington. And, again, stay tuned for that. That's coming up at 8:20. It is warming up pretty quickly, and we're watching for the storms, folks. Right now, 66 degrees in downtown Canton.
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3: Storms, tropical and otherwise, details are coming up.
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3: This is WHBC News here at 8 o'clock. Drive time traffic for you this morning. Got a disabled vehicle off to the side here. It's 77 North at West Tusk. But it's not really causing any kind of problems that I'm seeing here. It looks like traffic's moving along well. Further up, though, that's a problem on Route 8 South, the accident at Perkins Street in downtown Akron, but the backup's nearly to Cuyahoga Falls. So quite a mess there for you this morning. AccuWeather's Jason Caterina says today mostly cloudy, humid, a couple of thunderstorms. They could be severe. High 78. Tonight, partly cloudy, a gusty thunderstorm early, low 61. Tomorrow, partly sunny, cooler, a leftover morning shower, the high 70. Sunshine Thursday and 77. And looks like we could get this first batch of shower and thunderstorm activity before 11 o'clock, as we had thought we might be waiting a little bit longer. The line of heavy thunderstorms and showers now entering the Cleveland area. It's now into Mansfield and Ashland and entering the Columbus area, not quite into Wayne County just yet, but pretty soon. We're at 71, they say fog at the airport, 66 in downtown Canton at your severe weather station. Good morning, Jim Michaels with WHBC News. 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Well, we have had a couple of rocky weather days so far in July. This could be another one. AccuWeather senior meteorologist Chad Merrill says a strong cold front will move in starting today. Out ahead of it, there will be thunderstorms, possibly severe, with damaging wind gusts, large hail, heavy downpours, and maybe even a tornado.
4: In terms of the hazards, the damaging wind gusts and the hail are the biggest factors with these storms. They will produce some, you know, brief heavy rain, which you can get ponding of water on the roads, but the hail and damaging winds will encompass the biggest severe threat.
3: After that comes a short-lived break from the heat and humidity, with highs around 70 on Wednesday. Temps for the month of July at CAK are 3 degrees above normal. And Tropical Storm Bertha moving west across the Gulf toward Texas. Here's Fox Weather's Melanie Black.
5: Maximum sustained winds coming in at 50 miles per hour. The structure is still very ragged, and it's about 110 miles southwest of Panama. The intensity expected to stay in check. This is expected to remain a tropical storm. We already have tropical storm watches that are in place from Florida all the way through to Louisiana. And then looking at where we have that tropical storm warning coming in for Alabama, Mississippi, and into Louisiana.
3: Tropical storm force winds could arrive in Texas coastal waters as early as tomorrow evening. Mond settled $1.5 million yesterday for 28-year-old Armando Cole of Canton, charged with murder for the Saturday morning shooting death of 20-year-old Ryan Stanford inside a home on Garfield Avenue between 7th and 9th Streets Southwest. 911 callers say a man entered the home with Stanford and then shots were fired.
6: Were you in the house when it happened?
7: Yes.
6: Did you hear the gunshot?
7: Yes. It was like five or six of them.
6: 5 to 6 shots?
7: Yes, sir.
3: Stanford struck in the neck and then elsewhere. He later died at the hospital. Cole also shot several times in the incident. He was arrested at the hospital where he'd gone for treatment. He appeared in a wheelchair while being arraigned from the Stark County Jail. They found him in Cleveland. Officers with the Northern Ohio Violent Fugitive Task Force yesterday arrested 16-year-old Savion Monroe of Canton, charged in the murder of 19-year-old Jordan Horton 1 week ago. He was located in the Glendale area of Cleveland. He barricaded himself in the basement of a house until he surrendered when pepper spray was used. Horton found dead underneath a van in a parking lot of the Skyline Terrace Apartments last Tuesday morning.
0: 62 in Harmont. There's been a bad wreck.
3: A top 10 hazardous intersection year in and year out. It claims another life. The Canton Metro crash team says 30-year-old Aaron Stevens, who has an Alliance address, was westbound on Route 62, making a left turn on Harmont Saturday morning. Her subcompact car was struck by a pickup truck. Stevens pronounced deceased at the hospital. The truck driver treated and released. The intersection number 4 on the SCATS hazardous intersections list. There are plans being made there for improvements. And it was 5 times the tragedy near Columbus. A man jumped into the Scioto River in Delaware County Sunday night and began struggling, and 2 other men and 2 other women then tried to save him and them, losing their lives.
8: It's not unusual, I think, for one person to be struggling in the water, other people attempt to save them, yet they don't have the skills to do that, so we end up with multiple deaths.
3: Delaware County Sheriff Jeff Balser, bodies of the 3 men not located until yesterday. Backy weather says a couple of thunderstorms rumbling through, 78 for the high. It is now 66 degrees. U.S. has completed its 10th straight day of attacks against Iran aimed at degrading Iran's ability to threaten vessels in the Strait of Hormuz. And more from Fox's Trey Yinkst in Tel Aviv.
9: Early this morning, Iran attacked another tanker off the coast of Oman, forcing the crew to evacuate the vessel, according to maritime tracking groups. This does come after President Trump issued a new warning to the regime about killing American forces in the Middle East. The commander-in-chief said, quote, every time Iran kills an American soldier, they will pay for that killing many times over.
3: The tax man cometh, he beeth late this collection. The Stark County Treasurer's Office says real estate tax bills going out in the mail, the second half 2025 tax bill. Because the bills are going out later, the due date is now August 21st. That's also the manufactured home tax deadline. New tax breaks have been incorporated into the bills. Got much more at WHBC.com. And what to do with your old laptops and phones? Perhaps they've piled up in the garage for you. The United Nations says even though the electronics can be recycled, only 15% of the old devices are staying out of the landfill. The experts say e-waste now is a bigger polluter than single-use plastics. 17 states have bans on electronics in landfills. Ohio, not one of them. WHBC News Time is 8:07. Got 66 degrees in downtown Canton.
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10: Here's your AccuWeather forecast. Today, expect a couple of severe thunderstorms starting in the late morning. It'll be mostly cloudy and humid, with storms capable of bringing flooding downpours, hail, damaging wind gusts, and even an isolated tornado. The temperature will reach a high of 78. Tonight, anticipate a gusty thunderstorm in the evening. The night will be partly cloudy and humid. Any thunderstorm has the potential to cause flash flooding and damaging winds. Temperatures will drop to a low of 61. With the AccuWeather forecast, I'm meteorologist Jason Caterina for News Talk 1480 WHBC.
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3: AccuWeather senior meteorologist Chad Merrill says the main hazards from today's rounds of thunderstorms will be strong wind gusts and hail. Some cooler weather, especially tomorrow, could help lower the average temperature this month, now at 3 degrees above normal at the airport. First round of these storms now knocking on the door right now. And just about into Wayne and Medina counties. A lot of heavy rain around the Cleveland area. 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
9: All right, it is 12 minutes after 8 on your Tuesday morning, this 21st day of July. We are expecting some storms to come our way in a few hours, and we'll keep you up to date on that and how things are going all around our area. Coming up in about 10 minutes, a little less than that, we'll chat with John Decker, our senior White House correspondent for Gray Television. He'll be with us at 8:20. Right now, Kenny Rhoda is going to fill us in on what's happening in sports. Kenny?
6: Good Tuesday morning, everybody. This sports report is brought to you by Ortho United. The Guardians hit 7 home runs last night as they crushed the Twins at Progressive Field 13-4. Reese Hoskins and Petey Helfand hit 2 home runs each, while Travis Bazzana, Patrick Bailey, and Brian Rocchio added homers as well. With the victory, Cleveland improved to 53-48 on the year. Now, these same two teams going to do it all over again tonight right here on WHBC. First pitch comes your way at 6:40 p.m., but we'll have a special pregame show for you beginning at 3 p.m. today, as the Kenny and JT Show will be broadcasting live from Progressive Field. And the NBA world continues to wait on LeBron James to see if he will choose Cleveland, Golden State, Miami, Philadelphia, or another team in free agency. Various media reports say James could make his decision this week. For News Talk 1480 WHBC Sports and Canton's Morning News, I'm Kenny Rhoda.
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9: Yeah, according to AccuWeather, we are going to have a couple of thunderstorms throughout the day, starting in late morning hours, early afternoon, continuing through the evening. A high of 78 today. Then a gusty thunderstorm is possible tonight. We'll have a low of 61. Tomorrow, some rain in the morning, then sunshine, and a high around 70. Right now, 66 degrees on your severe weather station, 1480 WHBC.
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2: All right, it is a really quiet morning, and honestly, we're in pretty good shape right now on the roadways, although I will say we could be sitting in the midst of some storms coming up. Well, I'm going to say we could actually see some fairly soon, although originally they said about noontime, but they could arrive earlier. There's a big swath, as producer Nick pointed out to me. Top of all the way from Ashtabula to Dayton, if that tells you anything. Anyway, we'll be keeping you alert on those, but is not hampering your commute right now. We'll let you know if there are any changes. 330-450-1480.
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2: Well, we will see a few severe thunderstorms today with a high around 78. Tonight, gusty thunderstorms, cloudy and humid, and a low of 61. We'll have a shower or two in the morning tomorrow. Then we'll see some sunshine, and these storms will cool things off a bit. Tomorrow's high only 70. And then for Thursday, mostly sunny and pleasant with a high of 77. And Friday, very nice with some sunshine and a high around 81. Get into the weekend. Looks beautiful as well. Right now, 66 degrees on your Severe Weather Station, 1480 WHBC. 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Good morning, John.
3: Hi there, Pam. Hope you're doing well today.
2: Hanging in there. We're doing well.
3: Good.
2: Busy day for you today.
3: Busy day, yes. You know, I think it's potentially even busier than I thought. You know, the president will be meeting at 11 o'clock this morning with the president of Lebanon. If that opens up to the press, I'll be in the Oval Office when the president meets with his Lebanese counterpart. And the president, it's unclear whether he'll be heading out this afternoon, late this afternoon, to Dover Air Force Base for that dignified transfer of those American service members that were killed over the weekend. It could happen today. It could happen later this week. That's just unclear at this point what day it will occur.
2: Okay, yeah. I mean, I don't know, you know, how much more we're going to see happening out of Iran. I mean, this every day it just seems to change so much. We talked about this yesterday. But you know, is there anything the president's saying about, you know, what's happening and what he's going to, how he's going to move going forward?
3: Well, we'll see potentially what the president says today. He did not have any public events yesterday. So we'll see whether or not, you know, diplomacy is a possibility for ending this conflict. It doesn't seem likely at this point, but you never know. And this meeting with the Lebanese president is pretty important because Iran has said that it will not agree to a permanent peace deal with the United States unless there's a permanent peace between Israel and Hezbollah, the terrorist group that operates out of southern Lebanon. So that will certainly be a topic for discussion a little bit later this morning.
2: And I also saw where Lindsey Graham's sister is going to now run for the spot when it comes up time for the election.
3: Yes. So she is serving as the U.S. Senator representing South Carolina right now. She was named to that position by the governor of South Carolina. And she indicated yesterday that she will run for a full 6-year term. So that's some news yesterday. The president has already endorsed her, which makes it difficult, you know, if you're a Republican, to beat her in a primary. And if indeed she emerges as the Republican nominee, she likely will be the next full-time senator from South Carolina.
2: Wow, that's pretty interesting to see that happen. But
3: yes, I agree.
2: Yeah. Anything else going on we should know about, sir?
3: Well, the president traveling tomorrow to Georgia, you know, that's a state that has a very competitive U.S. Senate race in the fall. I'm sure that will come up during the president's a visit to Georgia, just a day trip. And the president, I believe, will be taking the new Air Force One down to Georgia. It's going to go in the shop, so to speak, and that will be in the early fall to get some refurbishment, to get some updates as it relates to security features. And we don't know how long it will be essentially under that refurbishment program.
2: All right, sir. Well, you stay busy, and we'll chat with you again tomorrow.
3: Thanks so much, Pam. Have a great day. Bye-bye.
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4: I'm Liz Klayman, and this is the Fox Business Report. General Motors says demand for pickups and SUVs remains strong. Its earnings for the recent quarter topped expectations and were up 30% from a year ago. GM also is raising expectations for the year, though GM says it will continue to be impacted by tariff pressures and higher costs. President Trump is imposing a 50% tariff on Canadian goods. It's to take effect in 30 days. Brent crude, the global benchmark for oil, is at $90 a barrel this morning, despite the possibility of mediation in the Iran conflict. The FAA says it's working to help the aviation industry deploy air taxis, supersonic airplanes, and it's also working to boost space launches and expand drone operation. That's your Fox Business Report. I'm Jenny Coselda. Invested in you.
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27: This is WHBC News at 8:30 this Tuesday morning. Drive time traffic for you this morning. Well, the previous problems cleared up here. 77 North.

0: 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Why do I even play?
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2: Tomorrow, partly sunny, cooler, a leftover morning shower, high 70, then sunshine Thursday and 77. And a big area of rain, most of it getting more on the lighter side. Now it's heavier up for the Cleveland area, but the stuff moving into Medina and into most of Wayne County right now, coming from the west, is more on the light side as far as rain goes. And there's no warnings or advisories associated with any of this batch of rain coming through right now. It's currently 67 at your severe weather station. Good morning. Jim Michaels with WHBC News. News service of Bonsky Heating and Cooling. A 28-year-old Canton man was arraigned in Canton Municipal Court yesterday, charged with murder in the city's latest homicide. Armando Cole had his bond set at $1.5 million. He was also shot in the exchange of gunfire between him and the 20-year-old homicide victim, Ryan Stanford. His sister at the house on Garfield Street, southwest, a few blocks west of 77, made one of the 911 calls and then became distraught.
3: Oh, please, God,
4: been there with him. How many people did he bring in?
3: It was only one person. He ran.
2: Stanford shot in the back and elsewhere, passing away later at the hospital. Cole arrested at the hospital. He had gone there for treatment. It was one of two homicides in the city last week. And speaking of the other one, the 16-year-old Canton boy accused of shooting a 19-year-old Canton man to death, now in custody. The U.S. Marshals Service says their violent fugitive task force arrested Savion Monroe at a home in Cleveland yesterday. They say he barricaded himself in the basement of that Cleveland house and was forced out with pepper spray. Monroe accused of killing Jordan Horton, found dead in a parking lot at the Skyline Terrace Apartments. 25-year-old Jason Singletary charged with complicity. A former NFL player's appearance at the Belden Village Mall on Sunday turned to an arrest. 34-year-old Le'Veon Bell, who lives in California, arrested in Jackson Township on a warrant for failure to pay child support. Bell played for five seasons with the Steelers. Iran claims to have targeted U.S. military lodgings in its latest attacks. Fox News Radio's Jonathan Savage checking in from the foreign desk this morning.
5: The Iranian army says it targeted sites used by members of the United States military at Sheikh Issa Air Base in Bahrain. There are also reports of projectiles being aimed at infrastructure used by the firm Amazon in the same country. No reports of anyone getting hurt. Meanwhile, there have now been 10 consecutive nights of U.S. airstrikes on Iran. The recent escalation in fighting has pushed oil prices higher.
2: President Trump to attend the dignified transfer of two of the U.S. soldiers killed in Iranian attacks in Jordan. It was scheduled for today, but we're told now has been delayed.
6: Yes, sir. I'm at 62 in Harmont, and there's a bad accident.
2: We know the name of the traffic accident victim now from Saturday morning. The Canton Metro crash team says 30-year-old Erin Stevens of Alliance pronounced dead at the hospital after the crash. They say she made a left turn from westbound Route 62 when her subcompact car was hit by a pickup truck traveling east on 62. The truck driver treated and released. Investigators say speed was not a factor in this crash. 911 callers say both vehicles ended up in the ditch, though. And three men and two women dead after an incident Sunday night in Delaware County near Columbus, apparently drowning victims in the Scioto River near O'Shaughnessy Reservoir.
7: I understand that one person got in the river, was struggling in the water. Two people went in to try to save them. Those people started to struggle in the river.
2: Delaware County Sheriff Jeff Balzer, four people and the man who initially struggled, pulled from the river their bodies. The sheriff's office became apprised of the situation when a nearby driver saw a young child who was with the group running down the road. That youngster and another surviving child now with Delaware County Children's Services. Back here, weather says mostly cloudy and

0: 78. It's 67 degrees. Stark County continues to escape the worst of the wild weather. We'll see what happens today. AccuWeather senior meteorologist Chad Merrill says we have a shot at severe thunderstorms today, perhaps two rounds of storms.
1: When these storms come through, because there's a lot of upper-level energy, upper-level winds, there's going to be some flooding downpours, some hail, some damaging winds, and there even is a potential for a tornado to occur. There's a little bit of spin in the atmosphere. So it'll be a bit of a rough stretch there during the midday to mid-afternoon.
0: Chad says the most likely hazards from these storms, damaging wind gusts and large hail. After they're out of here, there are surprisingly cooler temperatures. Tomorrow's high at just 70 and then dipping into the low to mid-50s. Wednesday and Thursday night, leading edge of the first batch of rain, arriving a little early into now both Medina and Wayne counties. Fox News Radio's Dave Anthony says up go the tariffs, 50%.
2: President Trump is going after Canada again, escalating trade tension. Canada's prime minister vows to intensify trade talks to protect his country. Ontario Premier Doug Ford says they should fight the tariffs dollar for dollar.
3: I got to remind President Trump that 33% of the lumber, and we have better quality lumber here in Canada, comes from Canada to build their homes.
0: Washington also blaming Canada for not maintaining forests, leading to those wildfires. And your second half 2025 property tax bill is going out. The Stark County Treasurer's Office gave notice yesterday. Taxes are due now a month from today, August 21st. The collection has been delayed in much of Ohio, including Stark County, as various tax breaks were incorporated into the bills. Taxes paid after August 21st, subject to a 10% penalty, and a lot more for you at WHBC.com. WHBC News Time, 8:37, 67 degrees in downtown Camp.
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5: Here's your AccuWeather forecast. Today, expect a couple of severe thunderstorms starting in the late morning. It'll be mostly cloudy and humid, with storms capable of bringing flooding downpours, hail, damaging wind gusts, and even an isolated tornado. The temperature will reach a high of 78. Tonight, anticipate a gusty thunderstorm in the evening. The night will be partly cloudy and humid. Any thunderstorm has the potential to cause flash flooding and damaging winds. Temperatures will drop to a low of 61. With the AccuWeather forecast, I'm meteorologist Jason Caterina for News Talk 1480 WHBC.
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0: 28-year-old Amando Cole of Canton had his bond set at $1.5 million yesterday, charged with murder in the shooting death of 20-year-old Ryan Stanford from the city early Saturday morning. Cole had to be treated at the hospital for his gunshot injuries in the incident before being taken to the Stark County Jail. Your next news at 9, and when it breaks, Jim Michaels on Canton's Morning News with Pam Cook.
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18: All right, 8:41 on your Tuesday. And as I was looking outside, you are seeing it actually looks very ominous and gloomy and kind of scary and all of those things. And originally we weren't supposed to see any of this until the noon hour, but it looks as though that is not going to be the case. We're going to see things a little sooner than that as far as the forecast goes. I mean, the possibility of a severe weather today, as we've been telling you, but I'm looking at the radar provided to me by producer Nick, and it is just giant. And so ahead of it are some very dark clouds, and that is what is outside right now. And it looks like we're going to get like two hits of this. Thunderstorms likely around 9 a.m. For about an hour or so, and then it's going to quit for a little bit, and we'll get them back about 12:30 or 1. So we shall see how this day plays out. But it looks like once 1 o'clock goes, that's the severe weather. But then like at 4 o'clock, through most of the evening, we're going to see some rain, not necessarily storms, but some definite rain. So, again, a lot happening. Mother Nature, she's out there. She's working hard. She's working hard. All right. So let us have Kenny Rota work hard for us one more time this morning. He's got sports.
19: Good Tuesday morning, everybody. This sports report is brought to you by Ortho United. The Guardians hit 7 home runs last night as they crushed the Twins at Progressive Field 13-4. Reese Hoskins and Petey Helfand hit 2 home runs each, while Travis Bazana, Patrick Bailey, and Brian Rocchio added homers as well. With the victory, Cleveland improved to 53-48 on the year. Now, these same two teams going to do it all over again tonight right here on WHBC. First pitch comes your way at 6:40 p.m., but we'll have a special pregame show for you beginning at 3 p.m. today, as the Kenny and JT Show will be broadcasting live from Progressive Field. And the NBA world continues to wait on LeBron James to see if he will choose Cleveland, Golden State, Miami, Philadelphia, or another team in free agency. Various media reports say James could make his decision this week. For News Talk 1480 WHBC Sports and Canton's Morning News, I'm Kenny Rota.
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18: Well, again, things are looking pretty decent out there. 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So certainly if you're traveling right now, you're going to see some rain eventually here. And at this moment, if you get to where you need to be, you'll be in good shape. 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
18: And according to AccuWeather, like I said, we're going to see some of those storms throughout the day. Some could be severe, a high of 78. Gusty thunderstorms tonight with a low of 61. Tomorrow, a shower or two in the morning, then sunshine and a high of 70. And then on Thursday, mostly sunny, should be a beautiful day and a high of 77. Right now, 67 degrees on your severe weather station, 1480 WHBC.
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4: All right now things are moving along just fine. We're not seeing any delays out there. 77, 62, 30, and 21 all moving along. But of course, as I mentioned, we want to make sure that you are safe with the upcoming storms that could hit our area. So just kind of keep that in mind what it's going to be looking like, and we'll keep you up to date on all things happening with the weather and the roadways. 330-450-1480.
7: 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Stick with us. Now, the 1480 WHBC AccuWeather forecast.
4: Well, according to AccuWeather, we are going to see those severe thunderstorms sooner rather than later. Today's high will be 78. Tonight, gusty thunderstorms throughout the evening and a low of 61. Tomorrow, a shower or two in the morning, otherwise sunny later in the day and a high around 70. And then tomorrow night, clear skies, cooler, low 52. And then Thursday, mostly sunny and pleasant with a high around 77. Right now, 67 degrees on your severe weather station, 1480 WHBC. Yeah, let me see that radar again there, Nicholas. Producer Nick helping me out here, and it's moving our way. I'm going to say within the next hour or so is what we're going to be We're going to be seeing some heavy rain, maybe some thunderstorms as well.

0: well. So, yes.
1: If there's anybody headed to north to Cleveland, Akron area, they're getting it now.
0: Right, right. Very good. So just be careful. Be careful traveling. And we do expect it to be coming this afternoon again, another round. So this is something we're going to be dealing with all day. But it's going to really kind of usher in some cooler temperatures and make it feel very nice and pleasant. And we'll have some good weather for the weekend, which it is the start of Hall of Fame festivities with the Balloon Classic getting underway on Friday. So, yay, we hope that that is the case. So remember, we were talking about the new prime minister for England, British prime minister, and they've had seven, and I don't know how. It's just been a long time. But there's something that's very steady in the prime minister's home. And, of course, it's Larry the Cat. Larry the Cat has more seat time at 10 Downing Street than any of the last six prime ministers, and now he's welcoming a seventh. Larry has been the residence's house cat for 15 years. Larry's very calm and very nice. He has an account on X. It's at number 10 cat, number, the word number, 10, the number 10, and cat. And honestly, they have been putting out some hilarious stuff. They say that they're roasting the rotating prime ministers by saying, quote, politicians come and go, cats are permanent. And isn't that the truth? He's listed officially as the chief mouser to the cabinet office. The chief mouser. Don't we love that? He was brought to 10 Downing Street in 2011 when David Cameron was the prime minister. And he was brought in to deal with a rodent problem. And he got rid of it. Nobody messes with Larry the Cat. They don't come around anymore. But now he's become a star, and he's got a little bit of an attitude. But he's cute as heck. Cute as heck. If you have a chance, Google Larry the Cat. He is welcoming his seventh prime minister this week. I think that's fun. I always like to kind of talk about when cats do great things, right? Yeah, I love it. All right. Also, be ready for tomorrow. It is a Wednesday, and that means we will have a 330 deal for you tomorrow. If you want to go there right now, you can check it out. It's already listed there, but there's quite a few other deals as well. I mean, I told you there's ice cream and donuts. There's K-pop Korean barbecue. There's Marianne Donuts. There's Camelone Italian American cuisine. We've got coffee shops. We've got the hot dog place, JD's Gourmet Hot Dogs, and more. We have bowling. We have ice skating, roller skating, and all kinds of cool stuff like that. But you have to go there to check it out. Tomorrow, it's Crumble. Crumble is like a phenomenon, and you can get a $50 gift certificate to Crumble for just $25. Right there in located in Belden Village, Strip Avenue. It's actually Strip, the Strip. 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And now they also have dirty sodas available if you want to get those while you're there. Pretty awesome stuff. So again, Crumble will be our 330 deal starting at 9 o'clock tomorrow morning. You'll be able to go on and get yourself a $50 gift certificate for just $25. But if you're looking for something different, like I said, the North Canton Skate Entertainment Center is there. Strike Zone Lanes. We've got the Ohio Grill. So much to choose from. So many wonderful ways to save some money and have a good time. Also, Parmalee concert tickets are there as well. You can get yours, and you'll get two for the price of one. So check it out. All right, we're going to keep you up to date all day long on what's happening in this weather situation. So make sure you stay tuned. If you need anything, you can always also check our alert center at WHBC.com as well. It's warming up pretty quickly, but the storms are headed our way. Right now, 67 degrees in downtown Canton.
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4: I'm Liz Klayman, and this is the Fox Business Report. General Motors says demand for pickups and SUVs remains strong. Its earnings for the recent quarter topped expectations and were up 30% from a year ago. GM also is raising expectations for the year, though GM says it will continue to be impacted by tariff pressures and higher costs. President Trump is imposing a 50% tariff on Canadian goods. It's to take effect in 30 days. Brent crude, the global benchmark for oil, is at $90 a barrel this morning, despite the possibility of mediation in the Iran conflict. The FAA says it's working to help the aviation industry deploy air taxis, supersonic airplanes, and it's also working to boost space launches and expand drone operation. That's your Fox Business Report. I'm Jenny Cosella, invested in you.
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0: This is WHBC News. Good morning. I'm Pam Cook. A 20-year-old Canton man arraigned in Canton Municipal Court yesterday, charged with murder in the city's latest homicide. Mondo Cole had his bond set at $1.5 million. He was also shot in the exchange of gunfire between himself and the 20-year-old homicide victim, Ryan Stanford. His sister at the house on Garfield Street Southwest, a few blocks west of 77, made one of the 911 calls.
14: My brother shot.
0: Stanford was shot in the neck and elsewhere, passing away later at the hospital. Cole was arrested at the hospital where he had gone for treatment. It was one of two homicides in the city last week. The 16-year-old Canton boy accused of shooting a 19-year-old Canton man to death a week ago is now in custody. The U.S. Marshals Service says their violent fugitive task force arrested Savion Monroe at a home in Cleveland yesterday. They say he barricaded himself in the basement but was forced out with pepper spray. Monroe is accused of killing Jordan Horton, found dead in a parking lot at Skyline Terrace Apartments. 25-year-old Jason Singletary is charged with complicity. A former NFL player's appearance at the Belden Village Mall on Sunday turned into an arrest. 34-year-old Le'Veon Bell, who lives in California, was arrested in Jackson Township on a warrant for failure to pay child support out of Michigan. Bell played for the Pittsburgh Steelers for five seasons.
15: Yes, sir. I'm at 62 in Harmont, and there's a bad accident.
0: We know the name of the traffic accident victim from Saturday morning. The Canton Metro crash team says 30-year-old Aaron Stevens of Alliance was pronounced dead at the hospital after the crash. They say she made a left turn from westbound 62 when her subcompact car was hit by a pickup truck traveling east on 62. The driver was treated and released. Investigators say speed was not a factor. 911 callers say both vehicles ended up in a ditch. Three men and two women are dead after an incident Sunday night in Delaware County near Columbus. It happened in the Scioto River near the O'Shaughnessy Reservoir.
16: I understand that one person got in the river, was struggling in the water. Two people went in to try to save them. Those people started to struggle in the river.
0: Delaware County Sheriff Jeff Balzer, four people, and the man who initially struggled were pulled from the river. The sheriff became apprised of the situation when a nearby driver saw a young child who was with the group running up and down the roadway, and that another surviving child are with Children's Services today. Stark County continues to escape the worst of the wild weather. We'll see what happens today. AccuWeather senior meteorologist Chad Merrill says we have a lot at a severe thunderstorm chance today and perhaps two rounds of storms between 11 a.m. and 5 p.m.
17: When these storms come through, because there's a lot of upper-level energy, upper-level winds, there's going to be some flooding downpours, some hail, some damaging winds, and there even is a potential for a tornado to occur. There's a little bit of spin in the atmosphere. So it'll be a bit of a rough stretch there during the midday to mid-afternoon.
0: Merrill says the most likely hazards from these storms will be the damaging wind gusts and, again, the large hail. And then they're out of here. There are surprisingly cooler temperatures with high Wednesday at 70, dipping down to the mid-50s Wednesday and Thursday evenings. Your second half 2025 property tax bills are going out. The Stark County Treasurer's Office gave notice yesterday that taxes are due on August 21st. Taxes paid after the 21st are subject to a 10% penalty. More details at WHBC.com. I'm Pam Cook.
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14: Here's your AccuWeather forecast. Today, expect a couple of severe thunderstorms starting in the late morning. The day will be mostly cloudy and humid, with the storms possibly bringing flooding downpours, hail damaging wind gusts, and an isolated tornado. The high will reach 78. Tonight, brace for a gusty thunderstorm in the evening. It'll be partly cloudy and humid, with any thunderstorm capable of causing flash flooding and damaging winds. The low will be 61. Tomorrow, there will be a passing shower or two in the morning, but otherwise, anticipate sunny spells with a high of 70. With the AccuWeather forecast, I'm meteorologist Jason Caterina for News Talk 1480 WHBC.
4: I'm Liz Klayman, and this is the Fox Business Report.
18: General Motors says demand for pickups and SUVs remains strong. Its earnings for the recent quarter topped expectations and were up 30% from a year ago. GM also is raising expectations for the year, though GM says it will continue to be impacted by tariff pressures and higher costs. President Trump is imposing a 50% tariff on Canadian goods. It's to take effect in 30 days. Brent crude, the global benchmark for oil, is at $90 a barrel this morning, despite the possibility of mediation in the Iran conflict. The FAA says it's working to help the aviation industry deploy air taxis, supersonic airplanes, and it's also working to boost space launches and expand drone operation. That's your Fox Business Report. I'm Jenny Cosola, invested in you.
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21: 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All right, so when we're always talking about markets all the time, do you get a little frazzled? Do you get a little glossy-eyed? You know, every day on the news, there's people talking about what the markets are going to do, what oil's going to do, how that affects the markets. We got AI, we got data centers, we've got, you know, the next stock, SpaceX or whatever it is. And sometimes it can just get confusing, especially when the majority of you, the wealth that you create or the wealth that you have created, have been done either through index funds, target date funds, or some ETFs that you might be, you know, familiar with or popular with. The majority of wealth in 401k plans is set up in what they call target date funds, meaning that you say, hey, I'm going to retire 20 years from now. So 20 years from now is 2046. So we put in there a target date fund that is 2046. And so the idea is you're not really investing at all. You're saving money. And as we've always said on this program, you save first. You eventually get to invest because you've saved enough money that that money can now be allocated in a position or in places that have risk to them. And then, of course, in your 401k, we all become investors because we're putting money in risk from the very beginning, which is okay. Again, a lot of people that listen to our program, they say, oh, well, those guys don't like risk at all. No, we're fine with risk. We just think you do it when you're younger. We don't think you do it into your retirement years and into your death years. You know, post-retirement, that's not when you should be taking excessive risk or be all in. It's a difference in philosophy, but yes, we want you to be taking risk when you're younger. That's part of what the Trump accounts are started for kids that they're talking about. It's part of when you have a conversation with your grandkids and you tell your grandkids, hey, you need to save. You need to put money away. All of these kids today are running around with no cash in their wallets, no cash in their pocketbooks. And they use a debit card for everything. And then they never get a receipt, so they don't know what their balance is. And they just figure if there's enough money in there at the end of the month, then they're good. But eventually they become adults and they get into a position where they're saving money through their employer, through their work-related type things. Now, I don't know if you've been hearing the conversation, but there's a conversation going on about this administration is favorable to make it look like changing our retirement system to something like Australia's. In Australia's retirement system, and I was just doing a little research on it, and you should too, it's basically doing the same thing that Social Security is doing. The difference is it's not going into the hands of the government and into an IOU box that's never fulfilled. It's going into basically the market. And again, the theory is it helps drive the market. It gets you a better return on your money. It makes your retirement better. Now, we're doing that same thing with our 401k. It's just that the majority of the people in the Australia system, the employer has to put in 12.5%. A lot of people in their 401k are not saving 12.5%. And they should be. If you were saving 12.5% and your employer matched, say, 3%, you're now saving 15%. 15.5, you want to get technical. But that's what we need to do, and that's what we need to teach to get to the next retirement threshold. And what is that threshold? That is the age that we get closer to when we want to retire. Now, it doesn't have to be 65. It doesn't have to be 67. But if we can't get our young people to save the money and say, we always say on our program, young people have to save 20% a year. And that's the lesson that we have to pass down. But that's a hard lesson to pass down if you're not doing something similar yourself. You see, while we're working and saving, while we're taking those savings and investing it through our 401k, we can't just do it at 5% a year. It's not enough. It's not going to give you the retirement that will make you happy. It'll give you the retirement that you struggle with. And it's also the retirement why so many people are dependent on Social Security, a system that was never designed to have that kind of dependence. It wasn't created for that. It's not funded for that. Now, I totally disagree with this administration and how they're talking about changing funding and all that sort of thing, because I'm going to stick to my motto or my suggestion that Social Security funding should be changed with a national sales tax so everybody pays into it. I believe that's the only way you're going to fix it. But if you're going to be in the investment world, and most of you are through your 401k, then you have to start thinking a little bit like an investor. Now, you might say to yourself from listening to our program over the years, because we focus more on things like annuities to protect your retirement, you might say, well, wait a minute, that's the opposite of what they've said all these years. No, not at all. We just believe that you have to think like an investor while you're accumulating. That means you keep putting money in. That means you do it when it's high and it's low. That means that you do it through some kind of diversified portfolio or all growth when you're young. But when you get older, that's when we focus on protecting it. That's when we focus on income. That's when we focus on the downside of the mountain. We might remember last year we played a sound clip for you about how the majority of people die coming down Mount Everest, not going up. And it's the same way in your retirement. Your retirement gets screwed up because you retire wrongly. You retire and spend it differently. You retire and you invest the same way as you did pre-retirement, and you can't do that. I watched a video the other day. We've talked about it a lot on this program, called The Sequence of Returns, and I'm watching this new video that a company came out with. And it was a really cool video in the sense that their software would allow you to just change real quickly what the average of the S&P 500 did over the last 20 years in retirement, and then what it actually did. And then it would allow you to also invert the return that if you just got in or retired at the wrong time. And these are all the things that we've talked about before, as opposed to then the idea was at the top, you could slide this needle. You could slide this needle over and say, okay, I'm going to protect some of it. I'm not going to be all in. I'm going to protect some of it. And then it would tell you how much more your money would last, or how much longer your money would last, or how much more you would have at the end, versus if you just got in at the wrong time and you lost your money due to the sequence of returns. The sequence of returns is basically saying that you retired today and you just went through a bad investment cycle. It's not fancy. It's not big words. It's you retired at the wrong time. Your brother, your brother-in-law, whoever, your coworker, retired at the right time and went through a series of great returns, taking out the same amount of money that you're taking, but all of a sudden your money's going downhill fast because you just got out at the wrong time. Now, we always say on our program, we don't know what the market's going to do. I don't know any more than you or the next guy. But when markets are super elevated for extended periods of time, then we have to start planning for when markets aren't super elevated. It doesn't mean that I know it's going to happen tomorrow or next week or next year. But if we're using their software in this video that I watched, it does mean that if we're at the very top or we're at a super elevated market, that we start to move some money over to a place that is going to be protective. We start to move some money over to a place that's not going to be market related. And as you know, we like annuities for that versus bonds. Your money manager likes bonds for that because it keeps you invested. And bonds are really kind of crap right now as far as a lot of people are concerned. 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
14: Dana with your KFC weekend weather update. On Saturday, expect mostly cloudy skies with temperatures reaching a high of 83. It won't be as hot, and there's a chance of a thunderstorm in some areas during the afternoon. 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
21: 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So you just said, isn't somebody, you know, just pushing one thing or the other? And somebody would say, well, aren't you just pushing annuities all the time? Look, we're one of the top annuity writers in the country. If you're thinking about buying an annuity, you should consider doing it through us. But why do we push that? For protection, for safety, for peace of mind, for sleep insurance, for lifetime income. We could go on and on for a long period of time. And it's not that we push it. It's part of a portfolio. It's part of a, should be part of a managed portfolio. We've covered on our program multiple times the idea that family money managers, who are that? Those are people like the Walmarts and, you know, people that have big money that manage money on behalf of their family foundation or whatever, are being taught why annuities should be part of a portfolio. Because they were never told that before. They were told to stay away. Maybe you were too. Pension funds are moving huge volumes of dollars, billions and billions of dollars every year to annuities to protect their retirees. We're not trying to give you a sales pitch on annuities. We're just telling you they have a place. And the place is when you're in or close to retirement. And I've talked to people who have hundreds of thousands of dollars, some of them over a million. And one thought process for them is, I have enough. I don't care if I lose some. I know that it sounds crazy, right? And their thought is, well, if the market fell 20%, I got $1 million in there. Okay, I'm down to 800,000. So what? What's not so what if you're doing withdrawals? Because if you're doing withdrawals, then the money never comes back. But if you're just sitting there accumulating, you haven't turned 73 yet, and you're not doing withdrawals, then for some people, that loss doesn't matter. But what if that loss was 30%? How about 40? How about if your $1 million was now worth a $500,000? Does that bother you? Because the last two market corrections were 50%, around there. The one was a little bit less, one was a little bit more. So it makes sense that if the market's been up for so long and we go through another market cycle, that it probably will be another 50% correction at some point. Now, you may not believe that, and your advisor may not believe that with you, and that's okay. But what we're saying is, if you've accumulated all this money, why not take some of it and protect it? Why would you stay all in retirement? That's just dumb. Now, as we talked about last week, there's this fear of missing out. People don't want to miss out on returns. They don't want to get safe money and say, I want to earn just whatever. I have this one client who I dearly love. He said, look, I just need 3%. That's all I need. I can live on 3 if I never lose. What's your number? What number is it that you need to get to that you can say to yourself, I no longer have to risk what I have out there and what I have to sleep on? What's your financial objective in retirement? What is it? Is it to make the most amount of money you can? Is it to always beat the S&P or beat the ETFs? Is it to have the latest IPO? I know last week in my radio address, I was listening to it, and I said IPA, which is, of course, a beer. I meant to say IPO, but, you know, I don't even drink IPA, so I don't know why that came out of my mouth. But yeah, maybe you want to be part of the next IPO. Is that really what your objective is in retirement? To grab that next golden carrot? Or since I'm watching movies with my granddaughter on the Super Mario Brothers, you're trying to get that star? You're trying to get that superpower star that you could do anything with? That shouldn't be your objective in retirement. Your objective in retirement should be to have lifelong income. Income that can never run out. Income that will last as long as you do. And for some of us, that's longer than others. And as I get older, I always think, well, maybe I don't have as long as what I thought. You know, and I'm sure we've all been there. But we have products today that can give you a better income than your RMD. Why would you just take the required minimum distribution out of your IRA when you can have a product that guarantees that RMD is much higher for the rest of your life? Guaranteed forever for the rest of your life. Why would you just take out the RMD, which at 73 in the first year is a little bit less than 4%? Now, if we told you to live on 4% out of your stock portfolio, you'd think we're crazy. Oh, 4%, that's nothing. I got to get more than that. I hear people say it to me all the time. But yet when they get ready to do their required minimum distribution, they're very comfortable pulling out their 4% a year. Now, the argument is, well, that's because they can stay invested with the rest of it and do better. But what if you don't? You have done better, but will you always? Is it going to last forever? No. But if we can give you a higher income and it does last forever, isn't that worth putting a portion of your money there? That's the conversation we're always having on this program. Because we're always talking about balance. We're always talking about it's okay to have some money in the market when you're older, but it's not okay to have it all in. Just because you think the money manager knows what he's doing. We've said it before, we'll say it again, we'll say it a million times over. The majority of money managers today are so young, they haven't even been through the last couple corrections. But you have, because you're retired now. And do you remember what those 50% corrections did to your portfolio? And again, the argument there is, we didn't care then because we were working, we had an income, and we didn't have to touch it. We could let it have the time it needed to come back. We were adding to it while the market was lower. We had time on our side. You don't have that now. You're retired or near retirement, and if we go through one of those things, not only are you not adding money to it, but you don't have time because you have to withdraw. You have to start withdrawing. That money was intended for income. It's my argument you've heard me make on here many, many times. The 401k wasn't designed to teach you to be an investor. It wasn't designed to teach you to be a risk taker. The 401k was designed to be a savings tool that you could accumulate money with that in the end would generate an income for you to live on. 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
0: the NewsTalk 1480 WHBC newsroom, Central Ohio authorities confirming five people are dead after the bodies of two women and three men were recovered from the Scioto River in Delaware County. Officials say just after 9 Sunday night, a driver was flagged down by a distraught child under the age of 10 who said their family was in the river. Tropical storm Bertha has strengthened in the Gulf of Mexico and is moving slowly toward the Florida Panhandle. Officials say it'll probably make landfall tomorrow, and New Orleans could see up to 8 inches of rain. In sports, the Cleveland Guardians bats finally came alive, and it was record-breaking. The team hit 7 home runs last night to beat the Minnesota Twins 13-4. They'll play the Twins again tonight. 6:40 is the first pitch here on WHBC. Kenny and JT will be broadcasting live from the ballpark starting at 3. I'm Pam Cook.
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0: That's another lost ball. 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
7: Here's your AccuWeather forecast. Today, expect a couple of severe thunderstorms starting in the late morning. It'll be mostly cloudy and humid, with storms capable of bringing flooding downpours, hail, damaging wind gusts, and even an isolated tornado. The temperature will reach a high of 78. Tonight, anticipate a gusty thunderstorm in the evening. The night will be partly cloudy and humid. Any thunderstorm has the potential to cause flash flooding and damaging winds. Temperatures will drop to a low of 61. With the AccuWeather forecast, I'm meteorologist Jason Caterina for News Talk 1480 WHBC.
8: Welcome back to the Your Wealth, Your Retirement program, a financial education show for those seeking guidance. Again, we're always glad you're here, and we always hope that you write down the thoughts that you have when you're listening to our program. Look, when you go to meetings, I always love when I'm out at other places walking through like convention centers and stuff like that and seeing what meetings are going on. Maybe I'm nosy like that. I want to know what's happening. It's actually kind of a crazy thing. It's how I actually met Benny Hinn years ago. Was I walked into one of their meetings at a resort and got accosted by the security people. And anyway, long story short, they later apologized and said, hey, you know, whatever. But I walk around and I go to meetings just to see what's being talked about. And I was in this one conference center. I didn't walk into the actual meeting, but I'm looking at the title of everything in it. And the title of this one was the CPA update that you won't want to miss. And are you thinking to yourself, how many CPAs is that going to get excited, right? It's the CPA update you don't want to miss. And most of us are just want to file our taxes every year. And we don't want to have the same conversations that our CPA is having. So, but yeah, it's how you learn sometimes. It really is. It's just get out and walk around and see what everybody else is doing. If you're in a position where you need help, if you're in a position where you need to get your 401k safe, or at least some of the money safe, or you need to get it set up for income, give us a call at Senior Financial Group. 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All right, so let's talk a minute about what type of investor you really are. Now, some of these kind of features you might not think about, but let's ask ourselves some questions. Do you believe that the market can't go lower? I mean, there are people right now who believe, because they believe in this administration, whether you do or don't, I don't care. The point is that they believe that the

0: Market is going to keep driving forward as long as this administration's in power. Do you believe that? Or do you believe that maybe something drastic happens and then the market goes down 20, 30, 40%? There are people right now who believe that the market can't go lower. But that's an investment myth, right? We see the markets going up. And we believe that people are making money, and that's great for everybody making money. But to believe that it can't go lower is probably the wrong investment philosophy, wouldn't you agree? Then that couples with the next question of, how high do you think it can go? Where do you think the top of this market is? I mean, the market's been up, coming up on 18 years. Where do you think the top is? When does it cross over and it becomes the Mount Everest where we're going down the other side and then we start to have the problem? How high do you think this market is going to go? Where's the top? And if you're buying in today at the top, if you're rolling over your 401k today to some advisor, that advisor's selling your assets in the 401k, they're putting in new assets today. 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You sell them, you get a check, or even in your 401k plan, you'll transfer them over to their investment management division. You'll start paying fees, and they'll manage the money for you, but they're buying all brand new investments. Here's the problem. They're buying all those brand new investments at an 18-year high, right? So what does that mean for you if you're rolling your money over to some financial advisor and they're buying all new mutual funds and all new stuff? What are your results going to be? And are the results potentially bigger when you're buying at the top, or are the future results potentially lower? Again, how high do you think this market's going to go? If the market goes through a correction, does it always come back? My argument here is, I paused for a minute, I want you to think about that, but my argument here is that it doesn't if you're withdrawing. It doesn't if you're retired. It doesn't if you're doing your required minimum distribution. The majority of people in the market right now don't have the amount of money accumulated in some safer investment that they can pull on for a couple years. And the last two big market corrections took 7 and 10 years to get back to even. Do you have enough money sitting in your liquid account to draw income for 7 or 10 years? Most don't. We tell you on our program to have at least 2 years in retirement of some place where you can pull money liquid that you can live on should the things go awry. So to think that it is always going to come back is a fallacy. Now, the market players will tell you it always comes back. That was a standard phrase. Well, don't worry. The market always comes back. Yeah, it does. And in 1987, it came back in 14 months. But in 2009, it took about 10 years. That's the difference today. We're not saying that if you're a market player or you have a percentage of your money in the market that you're comfortable with risking, that you don't care if it goes up and down, you're trying to maximize. What we're saying is that the money that you're living on, the money that you're drawing income from, the money that you're counting on to last the rest of your life should not be in a place that might have to come back. That's the argument from us. My son and I were having a conversation about a podcast that he was listening to where the guy said, look, and he was making the sales pitch of the 4% rule doesn't apply anymore. This is some person that's investing on their own, but they have a podcast and they're, you know, supposedly a big time investor and whatever. And the guy's like, look, stay invested all the time. Stay in mutual funds all the time. If you had $1 million portfolio, you keep $200,000 out all the time in something liquid so that you could live on it if the market goes awry. That was his sales pitch. And he was arguing that you could pull out more than the 4% rule. And we've had that conversation before. We think you can too. It's somewhere between 4 and 5 now. And even the guy that invented the 4% withdrawal rule said that it could be higher now because the market's been up so long. Well, don't you think they'll adjust that if the market goes through a correction? And maybe this individual that is doing this podcast is okay with losing half of his money because of whatever position in life he's in. But are you okay with that? And are you drawing income? Again, if you're drawing income when the market goes bad, then you eat away at your portfolio because you have to sell more shares to get the same dollar amount you did last month. Now the market's worth less. You have to sell twice as many shares. And so it never comes back. The market does not always come back when you're in the withdrawal phase. In fact, it rarely ever will. It rarely will come back. Next question is, how much can you afford to lose? Look, we're not saying that we know any better than anybody else. We've said it multiple times. But if the market goes through a cycle, how much can you afford to lose? And we always say before you act. We always say before you do something, before you make the call. Well, that's not when you should do it. You should do it while the market's up. Buy low, sell high, right? Isn't that what they were taught? Oh, no, that's right. The industry changed it to say, stay all in. We'll manage it for you. See, it used to be that you tried to make money. And when you made some money, you thought, whoo, that was great. I got out and maybe I'll do it again. Feel lucky, whatever. Maybe you lost money. You think, well, I'll never do that again. But today the industry pushes, it doesn't matter whether you make money or not. You just stay all in. Keep paying fees. Don't take anything off the table ever. How is that the right advice? Now, they would argue, how is the right advice putting money into annuities for income or putting money into annuities for a little bit lower rate of return when you're going to miss out? And the argument there is we're not trying to miss out. We're also not trying to earn lower rates of return. We're just trying to protect some. We're just trying to make sure that we're doing what major corporations are doing, what family foundations are learning about, that the proper way to diversify a portfolio is not to be all in, but to leave in what you're willing to risk and play that game, whether it be in a managed portfolio on your own or with one of the big firms, we don't care, but to keep out what you're unwilling to risk, what you need for income, what you need to generate income. The next thing is, well, it's always darkest before the dawn, and I'll sell before the rebound comes up. I'll get my money in there and I'll make some money, but I'll get out at the right time. Who's doing that? Isn't the right time to get out when the market's high? I thought it was. I thought that's what we were taught. But once again, our industry is telling us never get out. You've heard us say before on this program, markets only go up, they go down, or they go sideways. If you're in a managed portfolio, you only make money when they go up. If they go sideways, you lose money in fees. If they go down, of course, you lose money to fees, and you also lose money to markets. The markets are up. What are you supposed to do? You're supposed to be scaling some off, taking a little cream off the top. And then you can still leave some in. Nobody's arguing that. The problem is that too many people have too much in, and too many people have too much in managed money who think that their advisor is going to catch or miss the next fallout for them. The advisor doesn't care. He gets paid regardless. It's your job to act and protect what you want. It's your job to move to income-producing assets, the money that you've accumulated in a risk portfolio that will generate the income that you need. We have this philosophy in the business today that's being driven by the business that says if you just stay all in and take out a certain number, it'll last forever. And it may. But is that the risk that you want to take? Is that what you saved all that money for and built your retirement on? Or is that something you want to take action on and protect on your own, at least a portion of it? Got more coming back. 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
0: 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So I've been covering that last segment, and I'll finish in this one, Investing Myth by Peter Lynch. Peter Lynch, a world-famous investor for a long time, and these are the myths that he was talking about, that stocks can't go lower, how high can it go, they always come back, how much can I lose, stuff like that. And we've got a couple more that I want to go over with you, because I think all of this stuff leads to questions and discussions, and that's what we do on this program. So the next one is that I only own conservative stocks. Now, I am always shocked when I talk to somebody who has a fair amount of money and they're with a money manager and the phrase comes out of their mouth that says, well, I told him I'm very conservative and I didn't want him to take any risk. And yet everything they own is sitting in the market. It doesn't matter that it's an American fund or a Janus fund or some ETF or some stock that they thought was a high quality company or whatever. It doesn't matter. It's all in.

0: Now, they'll argue, well, look, these are good companies. They own Chase Bank. They own First Energy. They own whatever it is. I don't care the company. They own Tesla. They own Apple. These are all great companies, is what they'll argue. It doesn't matter when you're all in. There's one thing that is always interesting my son and I talk about. You have a portfolio of stocks, and you see the market go a certain way. That portfolio of stocks, if you look at them on a graph, because we do this all the time. My son has a portfolio, and he goes, look at this. He goes, this. Look at every single stock that he owned or every single mutual fund. The graph looks identical. So in other words, it didn't matter that the stock was in a different industry. It didn't matter that it was a mutual fund made up of a variety of stocks. None of that mattered. When the stock went down, every graph of everything he owned looked identical. How is that possible? When there are different sectors, different industries, different made-up portfolios, how is it possible that they all went down exactly the same on a picture on a graph? And, you know, some advisor would say, well, the market went down 200 points, so they all went down, they all look like that. No, they're different stocks. The entire market doesn't go down at once. Even if the market goes down, some should go up because they had a good day or whatever, but that's not how it works. Everything is floating the same today. And that's kind of the problem that people say is the problem with owning bonds today, is bonds always did the opposite of what stocks did. So you had bonds in your portfolio as a defensive posture. So that if stocks went the wrong way, your bonds would protect you. They don't do that anymore. Many stories have been written about how bonds are following stock graphs today. And it's why you can't consider bonds to be part of your conservative portfolio. It's why we like annuities better. Everybody that has bonds in their portfolio right now as a defensive posture should sell them and put it into annuities with us. It's that simple. It's a broad recommendation, not meant to be a standard recommendation, but that's the conservative part of your portfolio that you want to have now, not bonds. But also understand that if all I have, what I believe to be conservative stocks, understand that that doesn't apply anymore either. Because if all you own is 50 different mutual funds, you're really not in conservative stocks. Now you might say, well, yeah, I own bank stocks, that's conservative. Okay, I'll buy that. Or you might say, you know, I'm in the opposite of this new industry. It's been around forever. And so I have some money in this industry. It's been around forever. Okay, I'll buy that. But the majority of people in a managed portfolio don't own individual stocks that might be considered conservative. They own mutual funds. And in those mutual funds, there's 100 or more different stocks in them. And there's nothing conservative about them in most cases. Then the next myth was, I'm losing money because I'm not buying. I'm losing money because I'm not in. We've talked about that a little bit. Look, you don't have to be buying stocks all the time. It's okay to sit on the sidelines sometimes with some of your money. It's okay to do something different with some of your money as a defensive or protective posture. And in retirement, that's more important than anything, I will argue. You see, the industry is driving you to be all in all the time. As we've said on our program multiple times, the big financial money managers that manage the majority of 401k plans are also trying to add annuities in. Why? Because they don't ever want you to leave. They want to manage you and your money forever. And they want to make those fees from doing it. We're encouraging you to do that on your own. Take the money that you want to be safe, put it with a company like us. Take the money that you need to generate income, put it with a company like us. Your money will be safe, it'll be free or lower of fees, and at the end of the day, you'll be happy knowing that you got some of the money out of the market, especially when you understand that the market is up the longest it's ever been in history. Now, it may keep going up, and you'll look back and say, oh, maybe I acted too early, or maybe, well, I'd rather act too early than act too late, because if I act too late, I'm losing money. The next myth in Peter Lynch's thing was, I must be right or I am wrong. That's an important distinction. The majority of people, the thing that hurts them the worst in retirement over and over and over again in the studies is investor behavior. We make changes at the wrong time. We react to things instead of acting ahead of time. We wait till the market falls 30% and say, oh, crap, we got to hurry up and get out. Well, yeah, it's really kind of too late. You already lost that money. Should have got out when the market was up. Should have taken some off the table, you know, before the gambler dealt the next deal at the Vegas of Wall Street. There's always going to be a deal. There's always going to be something that looks hot. There's always going to be a stock tip talked about. And you're either going to be right or you're going to be wrong. But the majority of time, investors are wrong because of their own behavior. So when it comes to your retirement years, if I'm younger, I can afford to be wrong. I've got time. I can put more money in. I've got a salary coming in. I can buy more things. In my retirement years, I cannot afford to be wrong. Ever. If I am wrong, then that's the lesson that you learn, and you've heard people say it. Well, I'll never do that again, or I'll never talk to that guy again, or I'll never invest like that again. The problem is you don't want to be wrong, or you want to limit the times that you are wrong. And you do that by having a gut check with who you're talking to. You do that by having a gut check with yourself, with your spouse. Maybe you have a spouse that is the risk taker and you just have kept your mouth shut. You need to start asking questions like, what are you going to do now? The market's been up for 18 years. What are you going to do now? What do you think you should be doing? And start asking those questions. Do you think we should take some off the table? Do you think we should be more focused on income than on chasing return? Do you think we really do have conservative stocks and that our money's safe in the event of a 50% correction, or are we all in? These are all questions that you have to start asking yourself. And the reason that they're investing miss by Peter Lynch, and the first one was, it can't get any lower. It can't go lower. It's because when you think that, then it does. It does go lower. It does go through a cycle. 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
3: This is WHBC News. Good morning. I'm Pam Cook. We've had a couple of rocky weather days so far in July, and this could be another one. AccuWeather senior meteorologist Chad Merrill says a strong cold front will move in starting today, and out ahead of it, there will be thunderstorms, possibly severe ones with damaging wind gusts and large hail.
4: In terms of the hazards, the damaging wind gusts and the hail are the biggest factors with these storms. They will produce some, you know, brief heavy rain, which you can get ponding of water on the roads, but the hail and damaging winds will encompass the biggest severe threat.
3: After that comes a short-lived break from the heat and humidity with highs around 70 on Wednesday. Temperatures for the month of July are 3 degrees above normal. Bond was set at $1.5 million yesterday for 28-year-old Amando Cole of Canton, charged with murder for the Saturday morning shooting death of 20-year-old Ryan Stanford inside a home on Garfield Avenue. 911 callers say a man entered the home with Stanford and then shots were fired.
5: Were you in the house when it happened?
6: Yes.
5: Did you hear the gunshot?
6: Yes, it was like five or six of them.
5: Five to six shots?

0: Yes, sir.
1: Sanford was struck in the neck and elsewhere and died later at the hospital. Cole was also shot several times in the incident. He was arrested at the hospital where he had gone for treatment. He appeared in a wheelchair while being arraigned from the Starr County Jail. They found him in Cleveland. Officers with the Northern Ohio Violent Fugitive Task Force yesterday arrested 16-year-old Savion Monroe of Canton, charged in the murder of 19-year-old Jordan Horton 1 week ago. He was located in the Glenville area of Cleveland. He barricaded himself in the basement of a house until he surrendered when pepper spray was used. Horton was found dead underneath a van in a parking lot of the Skyline Terrace Apartments last Tuesday morning.
2: 62 in Harmont. There's been a bad wreck.
1: A top 10 hazardous intersection year in and year out, and it claims another life. The Canton Metro Crash Team says 30-year-old Aaron Stevens of Alliance was west on 62, making a left turn on Harmont Saturday morning when her subcompact car was struck by a pickup truck. Stevens was pronounced dead at the hospital. The truck driver was treated and released. The intersection, number 4 on the SCAT's hazardous intersections list. There are plans being made for improvements at that intersection. The tax man cometh, and he belateth this collection. The Starr County Treasurer's Office says real estate tax bills are going out in the mail. It's the second half 2025 tax bill. Because the bills are going out later, the due date is now August 21st. New tax breaks have been incorporated into the bills. You can get more details on our website at WHBC.com. I'm Pam Cook.
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4: Here's your AccuWeather forecast. Today, expect a couple of severe thunderstorms starting in the late morning. The day will be mostly cloudy and humid, with the storms possibly bringing flooding downpours, hail damaging wind gusts, and an isolated tornado. The high will reach 78. Tonight, brace for a gusty thunderstorm in the evening. It'll be partly cloudy and humid, with any thunderstorm capable of causing flash flooding and damaging winds. The low will be 61. Tomorrow, there will be a passing shower or two in the morning, but otherwise, anticipate sunny spells with a high of 70. With the AccuWeather forecast, I'm meteorologist Jason Caterina for News Talk 1480 WHBC.
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0: Veterans Credit Union Studio. I'm John Deloney, joined by Jade Warshaw. Let's go out to Savannah, Georgia. And talk to Robin. What's up, Robin?
1: Hey, how are y'all doing? Thanks for having me.
0: We're doing great. Thanks for calling in. What's going on?
1: All right. I am 45, and I want to go back to school to be a physician assistant, but the only school that offers it near me is private, and it's $136,000.
0: Per year or for the entire program?
1: For the entire program.
0: Okay.
1: Two-year program. And so I talked to my husband about it, and he thinks, well, he literally said, call Dave, see what Dave thinks. but he doesn't think that it's responsible.
2: What's the difference in cost between a non-private institution? What's a non-private cost?
1: The non-private, I think, is I called one and they said that it was $40,000, and I'm not sure. That has to be per year, because I looked up another school and it was the school I did my bachelor's in, and it was $40,000 per year.
2: So 80 total?
1: 80,000.
0: The cost is all over the place. Yeah, usually it's about half.
1: Yeah.
0: 60% to half.
1: Yeah, but the non-private school is a two-hour drive from me. I would have to redo all of my prereqs.
0: So let's back out a little bit. Why PA? What about the medical profession do you want to get into?
1: I love the independence of PA versus nursing, but I'm kind of having a midlife crisis, like I said. And so one of the things that I've been kind of looking at is what makes life feel meaningful to me. And I'm looking back at like high school years, and it's always been when I went overseas, when I was involved in some sort of missions work. And so I've been thinking, what would be meaningful to me in the next part of my life is if I had the opportunity to be hands-on with third world country and make a difference in that way. But also it would have to be something that I could do here as a career sustainably and enjoy working.
0: So this is going to be a strange question, a strange next question. What about this idea? Had your husband, did your husband's first response be, that's not a good idea? Call Dave.
1: Is it that
0: he's seeing you struggling? Is it that he knows my wife faints every time she sees blood? Is it like, or is it we don't have the money? Like, what is it about that?
1: Spend $140,000 on my next phase, then that's $140,000 we don't have for whatever else.
0: Yeah, but that's a foolish argument, because you're going to make a bunch of money being a PA.
2: Yeah, and what is whatever else?
1: Right?
2: What is whatever else?
1: Like retirement. We started a little bit late for retirement. So we only have probably, about $600,000 saved for retirement.
2: You'll be fine.
0: Y'all going to be fine.
1: So you think that it would be...
0: Well, here's the deal. You have these feelings. Mm-hmm. You're having what you self-diagnosed as a midlife crisis. You're having a crisis of meaning. All that stuff is important, and it's awesome, and it's good. Let's move that aside for a second. What you have in front of you is a math problem.
1: Mm-hmm.
0: Do you have $136,000? Or over 2 years, do you have $70,000?
1: I mean, and my mom just passed recently, and she left like $80,000. So there's that. But we were going to, give that to our son, give him a leg up. So that would be taking away from him.
2: I really think that I'm looking at this, and I think it's important that people do, to quote Ken, do the work they're wired to do. And I think it's important that you have a career that gives you meaning. And some people find that later in life. I also think your 40s is when you really start to be like, okay, like this is who I am, and this is what I'm doing, and this is the contribution I'm making. And then when you get into your 50s, like that's when you're really just kicking it, right? I think going back to the retirement, you have $600,000 there. If it's invested well, if it's making at least 10% in 7 years, it's going to double. And you're not going to stop contributing it to it. You're going to keep contributing the 15%, right? No one is saying stop doing that. So you're going to be fine there. But you do have this money in front of you, and you do have options. Some of them may be uncomfortable, but you do have the non-private option. And if you did that, then you'd have the cash to cover it through this inheritance. And nothing says that you can't continue to put some money away for your son. I think there's a way to tick all the boxes here, but there is going to be some level of sacrifice if you choose to do this, whether it's, okay, we're not giving our son a lump sum of 80 grand like we thought, or I'm going to have to be in the car for 4 hours a day. That's different than I thought, right? There is going to be some give and take on this, but I do think that it's worth it to pursue the thing that you know in your guts you're supposed to do. Now, if you don't know in your guts that you're supposed to do this, that's a different conversation.
0: Yeah. Before I did anything, I would spend $3,500 and go as an assistant on a medical missions trip. Because what used to give me life was mowing. I could spend all day mowing people's lawns, mowing my lawn. I love it. Now, man. So if I look back at 18, 20, 25-year-old me, I was like, dude, you know what used to give me life? This. That used to be always my stock answer. If I won the lottery, no one would ever see me again, and I'd have a huge lawn business. I would not do that anymore. Right? Because it used to give me life, and when I think back on those days, I romanticize them. It's not real anymore. Mm-hmm. So before I did anything, I would spend the money and go spend 10 days doing medical missions as an assistant, handing a surgeon gauze and doing whatever I need to do in a third world country and see, is this still what lights me up? And if it is, can you get that from coordinating medical missions? Can you get that from 50 other avenues before I go back to quasi-med school?
2: I love that.
0: Right? Okay. If you want to be a physician's assistant in the States, day in and day out, deal with managed care, deal with insurance companies, and help people day in and day out, and then a couple of times a year go overseas, if that's who you want to be for the back half of your life, then, yeah, dude, you'll have the cash. It's a worthy investment, and you're not robbing Peter to pay Paul here, and we're going to give our son a leg up in other ways, right? But, man, there seems to be a bunch of other steps before you're just like, you know what, I don't know. Let's put $140,000 in 2 years of my life down on the table. That just seems like a huge bet without knowing convincingly this is what I want to go do.
2: So step one, let's give you Ken's book, Find the Work You're Wired to Do, and let's do the career assessment that's inside of that, and that's going to help you kind of put the pieces together. And then in the book, it's just a little short read. He walks you through what to do with the results. So I think that's thing one. Thing two is if everything still points to kind of this field-ish, then do exactly what John said and test it out in multiple areas. There's nothing that stops you from testing this before you invest any money into it. And so I think those two things are your homework that must be done first before you sink even a dime into this.

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1: All right. Today's question comes from Keith in Tennessee. He says, I found out today that my brick and mortar bank allows children with a joint account to get a debit card as young as 3 years old. Wow. I was mortified thinking of a preschooler walking around with a card in a world of marketing. Okay. At what age do you think it's appropriate to give a child a debit card? Keith, I think you're overthinking this. I mean, I'm just saying, obviously we're not giving a three-year-old. I think a fair time is when they get their first job, because then they actually have a little bit of money to speak of. I think I got mine when I was 15 or 16 when I started working at Kroger bagging groceries. And my mom was on it. It had a check. It had a checking and a you know, a debit card attached to it, checking and a savings. And I'm trying to think what else. I think there was she could see the transactions I was doing, and it was just a great way to kind of like be connected on there. But yeah, I mean, what say you? 16, whenever they get their first job.
0: Yeah, I think when.

0: yeah, well, my son started working. He has it online, so it's a till account, but mm-hmm. yeah, so we can transfer money back and forth. But mm-hmm. now that he's in school, when he goes on school trips and things, it's easier just to make sure he's got eating money and stuff like yeah. that. But if somebody was to get a debit card and hand it to a first grader, that's madness. Like, right? And
1: there's no point.
0: No. Or a second grader or whatever with the debit card. There's no point to it. But yeah, I'm with you. I think when kids are getting their first job.
1: Yeah, you get your first job, then it teaches. I mean, you can do all the stuff together. It's like, okay, we go down to the bank together. We open up the account. Obviously, mom or dad is, you know, listed on there just to be able to see what's going on. And then it's a great way you start teaching budgeting. You start teaching just that basic next steps in managing money. So
0: I'm so old, Jade. My dad, I remember it was a cool day we had, but he took me and got me my first savings account, mm-hmm. but it had a checkbook attached to it.
1: Yeah.
0: But it's because I had a mowing business. And I think I was 10 or 11, but I had to ride my bike to the bank to deposit checks that I got from customers or to get cash out to do whatever me and my knucklehead friends wanted to do.
1: Isn't that so funny? George and I were talking about this on the previous show. Just checks in general is crazy work. The fact that it's a piece of paper that you just hand out to people that has your account and routing number on it.
0: Oh, well, now that it can all be done electronically, it's madness.
1: It's crazy. And the funny thing is there's this reel circulating on Instagrams and TikTok where it's, I guess, Gen Y. And they're like, if you can read what this says, you can have it. And, you know, when you write a check, it's like, if you write a check for $3,100.26, it says it's written out 3,000 and then it has 0 over 26 as the change. The kids don't know what that means. So no one can read the check. They're like, what is this? I don't know what it is.
0: I saw it was a website about 2 or 3 years ago that said, like, how to write a check. And it was a website for young adult men.
1: Learning
0: like how to shave like your granddad and how to shine your leather shoes. But it's like how to write a check. And I was like, oh, gosh, I'm old.
1: Yeah.
0: I still write 2 checks every month.
1: For what?
0: I deposit into an account for my kids, uh-huh. and I write a check. And it's a strange, this is going to sound ridiculous, and I know this is nutty. I'll call it a spiritual discipline for me. I want to stop and pause and write this check that's going into an account for my kids that they don't know about.
1: Okay.
0: And it's a moment. And then I still, to this day, write my giving checks to my church on a check.
1: I can respect
0: that. And there's one guy that I hand them to, and he's like,
1: Brother Davis.
0: It's you. Yeah. He smiles and says, thanks, man.
1: Davis.
0: Or we'll put it in the box. But and let me tell you why. I sometimes will hand it to, but usually I give those checks to one of my kids to tell them to go put it in the box.
1: So they know mom and dad.
0: They can see, oh my gosh, mom, what are y'all doing? Or dad. And I remember a couple weeks ago, I leaned over, my daughter looked at the check and I said, she goes, dad. And I said, remember, it's not our money. And she's like, oh yeah.
1: You want to know what, John? I'm so glad you said that. And Kelly, I'm taking a detour here because the people need to hear this. You know, I'm so glad you said that because I ran into something very similar in my life. So I think the way that the world is so digitized, it's harder to show your kids the things that you're doing so they can learn from it because everything's on our phone. So if we're doing something on our phone, they don't necessarily know that that's what we're doing. So case in point, you writing the check, if you had just gone on your phone and did the little, you know, Apple Pay or Zelle, however they do it, they would have no idea that mom and dad are generous and this is a monthly rhythm or weekly rhythm that we have of generosity, right? So taking the time and doing it the manual way. Same thing with, like, I don't know, I'm just going to go ahead and say it, like the Bible app on your phone. I'm like, you want to know what? Let me get back out this paper one.
0: Yeah.
1: Because my kids need to see me opening up these texts and seeing the text. That's what my mom used to do. So it's like, let's see it.
0: Jade, even in my house, like over the last couple of years, my wife has started reading more and more on her phone.
1: Uh-huh.
0: And because she used to have a Kindle, and now she can just get an ebook on her phone. I thought she's just texting and texting
1: right.
0: and texting
1: oh,
0: all the time.
1: Oh, she's just doom scrolling.
0: And I was like, hey, who are you texting? And she's like, I'm reading a book. And that, I mean, it affected me even. Like, your kids and the people around you are just going to see you staring at the screen.
1: Yeah.
0: And they're going to make up what you're doing on that screen.
1: Yeah.
0: So
1: get analog.
0: Yeah. I still, I still order checks. I'm probably one of 10 people.
1: You want to know? Recently, I ordered checks, and the reason was because of this place right here. I had forgotten one of the receipts I needed to turn in, and if you don't have the receipt,
0: I write a check to Ramsey every month.
1: And they were like, you got to write a check. I was like, a check?
0: Yep. And I write a check to Ramsey every month because I always lose my receipts when I'm out on the road every time. Let's go to Minneapolis, Minnesota, and talk to Jane. Jane, we're right up against the clock, so jump right into your question.
2: Okay, thanks for taking my call, guys.
0: You got it.
2: So I am looking for what Dave Ramsey calls wife counsel.
0: You got it.
2: I think it's an iceberg question, not an icebreaker, an iceberg question. So I'm 43 years old. I have $35,250 in debt. That debt is exclusively what Dave also lovingly refers to as stupid tax. I have no mortgage. I paid off my home. I've got a 18-year-old about to start college, but she already has her associates. I am wondering, since I'm doing this out of order, what is the best way to pay this off? Do I continue to tackle this monthly, or do I just cash out some investments that some of it taps into a little bit of retirement? Or I'm not sure exactly what the right path is. So I'll pause there and let you guys talk, and then we can go on from there.
1: I just want to make sure I wrote down the amount of debt correct. Did you say 33 or 35?
2: $35,250.
1: Okay. $35,000. And you did say you're out of order, so you've got no mortgage. I think that's a great thing. Do you have any money saved, any cash money?
2: So my net worth, even with this $35,000, is a little over $700,000. But all of that's in retirement, except for I do have some in a brokerage, and I have some in a high-yield savings.
1: Okay, tell me what's in the high-yield savings.
2: I've got $12,000 there.
1: Okay, and tell me what's in the brokerage.
2: Brokerage is $16,000.
1: Okay, I think there's your debt payoff
0: Ta-da.
1: Money right there.
0: How much do you make every month?
2: Okay.
0: What's your monthly take home?
2: A lot. So the reason that this is an iceberg question is because job situation. I'm not sure how long I will have it. My daughter has been, I have been working over 80 hours or 90 hours a week for over a year. My daughter is tired of it. I'm tired of it. And where I live currently, the market is not very good.
1: All of this that you're saying is reason to get this under control and get this debt paid off, because when you don't have payments, suddenly you have options. And you don't have to work jobs that you don't have to work, and you don't have to stay in situations that feel unsafe for you or unsustainable for you. So I would reach over and I would pay off this debt, and then I would stack up 3 to 6 months of expenses in the meantime. And then if you have to transition jobs, you're in the perfect situation to do that.

0: Hey, George Camel here. 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
2: News Talk 1480 WHBC Newsroom. A lettuce sample from Taylor Farms that had tested positive for the cyclospora parasite was actually a false positive. The lettuce was not from the recalled batch. The agency says lab experts revisited the results and concluded the finding didn't represent a true detection. However, the FDA says it's continuing to probe Taylor Farms even after the false positive. The outbreak has spread to 34 states and sickened more than 1,600 people by CDC counts. However, state counts are much higher. At least 9 mass shootings erupted across the U.S. over the weekend, leaving 9 people dead and at least 60 others wounded. The shootings happened in 8 states, including Colorado, Delaware, Maryland, North Carolina, Oklahoma, Arizona, Tennessee, and Minnesota. In sports, the Cleveland Guardians' bats finally came alive. They broke a record as well. Team hit 7 home runs last night to beat the Twins 13-4. Now, they'll play the Twins again tonight, 6:40, first pitch here on WHBC. Meanwhile, Kenny and JT will be broadcasting live from the ballpark today. They'll start their show at 3 this afternoon. For News Talk

0: That's another lost ball. Why do I even play?
1: I'm Scott Life with First Tee Canton, and honestly, you're perfect for our summer golfathon.
0: Perfect? 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
8: I'm meteorologist Jason Caterina with your KFC weekend weather update. On Saturday, expect mostly cloudy skies with temperatures reaching a high of 83. It won't be as hot, and there's a chance of a thunderstorm in some areas during the afternoon. 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
9: And I are looking to combine our finances when we get married. I am debt-free except for my home mortgage. My boyfriend makes a little over six figures, but he does have $50,000 in student loans in addition to his car payments. So I own my own home, and he owns his own separate home. He thinks once we're married, we should tackle his loans together and wants to get my house put in both of our names. But I would like to keep my home, pay off my mortgage, and just kind of have him finish off paying off those loans before we get married. So how would you advise us to structure this?
10: Okay.
11: I mean, it sounds like he wants to get married now. Let me put it this way. When you get married, your stuff and his stuff becomes y'all's stuff.
9: Yes, I'm thinking maybe like

0: if we move in together, we would just be engaged and have like a long engagement. So then I would be able just to pay off my mortgage, and then he would live in the home, but to pay off like utilities.
1: I think you guys are making it too complex. I think we can make this really simple and clean. Do you want to hear what I'm thinking?
0: Okay.
1: I think the simplest, cleanest way to do this is until you're married, you have your things, your money, and your residence, and he has his things, his money, and his residence. And then when you guys get married, wherever you guys are at the point of marriage, everything combines. So if your home is paid off by then, it's our house. And yeah, you could add him to the deed.
2: I think you should add him to the deed. Yeah. Y'all's stuff.
1: And even if you're not, it's not finished paid off. Yeah, you still add him to the deed because it's yours and it's ours together. And then if he still has a little bit of debt left, that's ours together, and we'll combine our money and pay it off together. But I think it starts getting complex when you start doing unit things, but you're not a unit.
0: So, like, if we were to be engaged, would you guys advise that he move into my home? Because at that point, we're not married. We're just about to get married, and then just have him aggressively try to pay off those loans we're engaged?
1: I wouldn't, because engagement is I intend to be a unit, but I'm still not a unit yet. So let the intention period play itself out, because there's a reason that it's there. Let it play itself out until the intention is actually realized and, oh, we are a unit. And then, because if for some strange reason, because it happens every day and I would never, project that onto you. But if some reason, one of three things that could take place. Number one is you start living together. You decide we don't really like each other that much, and you've already got everything tangled up and mingled up. And then it's like, oh man, that sucks. And then number two, what happens all the time is it kind of just gets comfortable. And before you know it, it's like, I thought we were getting married, but somebody just gets comfortable with this intention to marry situation and they just want to stay there. And then you end up calling me 5 years later wondering, how do I get this guy to budge? Or vice versa, maybe he calls and says, how do I get this girl to budge? And you've already commingled everything up together, and it's just a kind of a web there. Or the third thing happens, which is somebody starts to be codependent on the other. And it's like, I don't even know that I really want to be with this person, but we're all commingled together and my income is based on hers and she's already paid off some of my debt. So I kind of feel like I owe it to her. It gets messy. You're the expert on this, John.
2: The question, all three of those things are excellent. And I'll tell you, I just finished a 2-year marriage project that ended up in a marriage book that I hadn't super intended to write, but I'm proud of it, and it'll be coming out next year. One of the data points that surprised me the most was the everything from life satisfaction to net worth to amount of sex to health outcomes, even between the difference between cohabitating couples and married couples. And my wife and I I've talked openly. Today's our 24th anniversary. We've been ride or die for almost a quarter century. That's today.
0: Wow, congrats.
2: But there's, thank you. But there's been seasons where we're only married because of what a pain it would have been to go to the courthouse and unwind everything.
1: I know, that's right.
2: And so here's why that's important. That even people will tell you in Hollywood, well, that means the relationship's over. No, that means there was a hurdle that we both put up to protect us from ourselves sometimes. And that's a good thing, right? So my bigger concern for you is if you're not ready for your stuff to be y'all's stuff, then just be his girlfriend and pause the marriage talk for a while. Because if your identity as a homeowner is more important to you than your identity as a wife and a co-creator of an amazing future with another person, where y'all are creating a singular future for y'all, it's gonna have two independent people in it merging over time. But if your identity is more, I'm a homeowner, I'm a boss, I do my thing. That's awesome. You get to pick that. But don't try to do that and get married too. Because it's going to be you getting in a boat that is your marriage, but you're going to have one foot in your other life. And it's a recipe for getting yourself hurt, for getting him hurt, and y'all ending up drifting into two different oceans, right?
0: So are you saying, like, if we were to get engaged, to still live apart?
2: I would, because you don't have the legal protection to unwind the relationship if something goes sideways. And again, like Jade said, I don't want to wish that on you, but Jade and I only have jobs because people's plans don't work out.
1: Yeah. Because and I'd also ask, what's the rush? Why do you feel that you need to do that so quickly?
0: I guess, like, I just wanted to be completely in debt before we, like, intertwine our lives together, just to put us in, like, the best financial position to hopefully buy, like, a future home together in cash. I mean, we both have homes of our own that I know we're going to appraise. And so I guess, like, the bigger picture would be to, since I am on baby step 6, to be able to buy, like, my next home together with him in cash.
2: Okay, but here's all that matters. That means let's get married tomorrow, and I'm going to help you. And together we're going to pay your stupid student loans off so fast. And then we're both going to sell our homes and buy this other house. Like, or I'm just going to sit here and wait on you to pay off your $50,000, delaying, like, this future house that we want to buy together. The end date may still be the same, or you may be able to accelerate it if y'all get married and work together. But it almost sounds like you want to, like, you did this, and so you clean up your mess, and when your mess is cleaned up, then you can join me. Is that part of it?
1: If it is, yeah, it's okay to say that.
0: I mean, I just feel like I worked, like, really hard to where, you know, I'm at financially. You know, it took me a really long time to be able to get to baby step 6. I put 25% down on my home, and so... you know, I've been picking up extra days at work, but I also know how hard he works. He also picks up extra days, weekends,
2: so to you can look at it. Well. You can look at it two ways. You can look at it, I did all of this, and so until you bring yourself up to my level, I'm not gonna engage in this future thinking with you and this future action steps with you. Or you can say, thank God I worked so hard, so that when we join, all we have to do is get over this $50,000 hurdle together, and then we are off to the races.
0: Okay.
2: If you view yourself in like a lifeguard stand at a swimming pool, looking down at him swimming and thinking, when you climb up here, then you'll be up here with me, I'll tell you right now, your relationship isn't as on the same footing. But if you climb down off that stand and you pull him out of the water and y'all climb up together, man, y'all can accomplish anything.
1: And if you take that same way of thinking and you transfer it out of money into other areas of life, where spiritually when they get where I am, or, you know, relationally where they get where I am, you start to realize that it's not really a wonderful way of thinking.
2: It's two imperfect people trying their best to create a pretty amazing life together.

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8: I'm meteorologist Jason Caterina with your KFC weekend weather update. On Saturday, expect mostly cloudy skies with temperatures reaching a high of 83. It won't be as hot, and there's a chance of a thunderstorm in some areas during the afternoon. 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

0: Today's scripture of the day is Luke 12:15. And he went on to say to them all, "Watch out and guard yourselves from every kind of greed, because your true life is not made up of the things you own, no matter how rich you may be." Nathan W. Morris says, "Edit your life ruthlessly and frequently. It's your masterpiece after all."
1: Love that.
0: Let's go out to Dallas, Texas, and talk to Ross. Ross, I need to let you in here. There we go. What's up, Ross?
2: Hey, how you guys doing?
0: Doing great, brother.
2: Good to meet you guys. Good to hear you guys. Yeah, great. Thank you. I have a quick question about a Roth IRA, like an IRA account. I'm a freelance musician, and I'm poised to make like a decent amount of money for the first time after a few years of not making a ton, and I'm just trying to set myself up for retirement. And I'm kind of confused on like which type of retirement account to open, Roth IRA versus traditional.
1: I love that you're asking that question. The first thing I want to find out is if it's time for you to start investing, if it makes sense for you to start that path yet, because there's kind of a good, better, and best way to look at this. And so we found over time that the best time to start investing so that the money can actually stay invested and you don't end up pulling it out for an emergency or anything like that is after you've paid off your debt and after you've stacked up 3 to 6 months of expenses. Have you done those things?
2: We are currently paying off student loan debt and a little bit of credit card debt.
1: Okay. How much do you have left to go?
2: We got about $38,000 in student loan debt, about $2,000 or $3,000, I think, in credit card debt.
1: Okay. $2,000 to $3,000. And how old are you?
2: I started doing the baby steps recently.
1: Oh, good.
2: I just turned 31.
1: Okay, great. So what I would advise, and I'm going to tell you the answer to your question, but I would advise for you to pay off the student loans and the credit cards. Stack them smallest to largest and pay minimums on all of it, but put any and all extra money that you have to that smallest. It's probably a credit card right now, unless you have the student loans broken up into smaller pieces. But whatever the smallest debt is, that's the one that you attack first. And the reason for that is it's going to allow you to invest an amount that really is going to move the needle for you. Because ideally, we want you investing 15% of your gross income. That's where we want you. And if you can do that, that's the magic number that we have found that over time, if you do that, it really is going to build wealth for you and your family. And it's going to set you up for retirement in a major way. So that's kind of the, you know, underlying thing there. And then the second part of that is now we want you to save up 3 to 6 months of expenses, because that's your emergency fund. That's kind of your insurance policy.

0: policy against debt in the future. If you've got, let's spitball, what would you say is 6 months of expenses for you?
1: Probably about $12,000.
0: So if you had $12,000 just sitting in a bank, I mean, what would you really need to go into debt for, right? You know, the car could break down, you could do a roof repair, you could do a new AC
2: unit.
0: Hold on,
2: it depends on what kind of guitar he needs. All right, what kind of musician are you?
1: I'm a classical musician.
2: Oh, see, like...
0: He's got like an upright bass.
2: Yeah, or a violin. Like, those violins can get real, real expensive.
0: Yeah, what do you play, by the way?
1: I play the trombone.
0: Love that.
2: Oh, how much does like a good OG trombone cost?
1: Mine costs about $4,000.
2: Okay.
0: Okay. Yeah. So you got enough money. $12,000 really is like, if you're saying that that's 6 months of expenses, that's super good. So now you have that money there. If anything pops up, you don't need to use a credit card. You don't need to go back into debt. So that's kind of your buffer against going back into debt. And then from there on, yeah, you're investing 15% of your gross. So whenever you get that check, 15% of the gross amount goes straight over into a Roth IRA. And I would suggest Roth because that's one where we're paying the taxes up front. That's really one of the biggest differences. Traditional, you pay the tax when you pull the money out in retirement. And Roth, you pay the taxes up front so that later in retirement, you don't have to pay the taxes. And the money is also growing tax-free, which is so important, not just for you, but for your heirs, because the goal is you're going to keep investing, that money's going to keep stacking up, and at some point you're going to leave this earth and that money, whatever was left, is going to transfer you to your heirs. And guess what? They're not going to have to pay taxes on it either because it's already been, the bill's already been footed. See what I'm saying?
1: Yeah, totally.
0: So that's kind of the nuts and bolts on it.
2: Can I celebrate you as a musician thinking about this?
0: Yeah, so good.
2: I hang out with a lot of musicians, and I've never had the IRA conversation before. So good on you, brother.
0: Uh-huh. It's, yeah, very, very
1: you.
0: Good.
2: That's impressive. It's because I hang out with punk rock musicians, and he's a classical musician, so maybe that's it. I don't know.
0: More thoughtful? I don't know.
2: Hey, listen, the right insurance acts as a shield around your loved ones and your wallet if and when disaster strikes. 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Let's talk to Andrew. Hey, Andrew, what's up?
3: Hey, guys. Thanks for taking my call.
2: You got it, brother. What's going on? I recently
3: graduated from nursing anesthesia school, and this is the end of an 11-year process for me. And now I'm at the point where I'm trying to put away as much money as possible and also, get my mortgage payment down. I'm very lucky to have no student loans, and I'm really trying to see if I'm being a little too aggressive with it because I've been picking up a lot of overtime to try to make this, my current plan work.
2: How old are you?
3: I'm 29.
2: 29. Are you married?
3: No, I'm not.
2: So you're just cruising and crushing all by yourself?
3: Yep, cruising and crushing. It's been a good 6 months since I got out of school.
0: Congrats on that degree. Congrats, really, man. Really good.
3: Well, thank you.
0: And how'd you deal with no student loans?
3: I was very, very fortunate. My mom and dad helped with my bachelor degree and my master degree.
0: Wow.
3: And I was a travel nurse for 2 years, which allowed me to save up enough to pay for my graduate or my doctorate program.
2: All right, so hold on. I want you to change your story up a little bit, okay? And then we'll get to the answer of your question. Yes, okay. You were fortunate. And you had some help along the way. But unlike me, when I got my first big boy job, you made a choice. And that was to save money because you had a different vision for your life down the road. And it allowed you to cash flow a really critically important credentialing and education that now has changed your future in a pretty dramatic way. So, yes, you were pretty fortunate and you got some support. But you also you made some pretty important choices on your own. And I'm proud of you for that, dude. That's good.
0: So
3: well, thank you.
0: So how aggressive are you? I mean, you're like, am I going too ham? Let's decide. How much are you putting aside, like percentage wise, for retirement, and how much are you saving towards your mortgage?
3: So my mortgage currently is a 5.49%. It's a $3,100 a month mortgage, and I'm paying $6,100 every month towards that. Through retirement funds, my employer contributes 8.5% of my monthly take-home pay.
0: Mm-hmm.
3: So that ends up being around $2,500 that they contribute. I also max out my 403B and my 457, so that is right around $2,500 each. And then through a brokerage account, I'm putting a little over $1,000. So total, right around $8,500 a month I'm putting
2: away.
0: What percentage of your take-home is that?
3: More
0: of your gross?
3: My take-home, if I don't work any overtime, would be $17,000 a month. With the overtime I've been working, that can be anywhere from $25,000 to $30,000 a month.
0: Okay, so here's
3: so
0: what
3: I'm
0: would...
3: I'm putting away a good amount.
0: You are. Here's what I would suggest. I would suggest capping at, for the time being, I would suggest bringing your investing to 15%. So 15% of your gross, okay, not of your take home, 15% of your gross. And that's a great place to start. You're going to build plenty of wealth like that. And then whatever's left, if you want to be aggressive about paying off your mortgage, you can do that. Now, the question is how aggressive, because we do want you to enjoy life a little
2: bit.
0: Go
2: on some dates, dude.
0: Spent 11 years in
2: go to some games.
0: School.
2: Go have some fun. Get some friends. Go bowling or trivia nights and stuff.
0: You're
2: man.
0: 29. You have so much time. I mean, this is the time.
2: Here's a question I want you to ask, okay? We're going to run out of time here. What kind of life do you want to have? And you've worked so hard to give yourself tons of options. I want you to have some joy in your life. Remember, there's ultimately only one way to financial peace, and that's to walk daily with the Prince of Peace, Christ Jesus. This has been The Ramsey Show. Thanks for joining us.
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7: This is WHBC News. Good morning. I'm Pam Cook. A 20-year-old Canton man arraigned in Camp Municipal Court yesterday, charged with murder in the city's latest homicide. Mondo Cole had his bond set at $1.5 million. He was also shot in the exchange of gunfire between himself and the 20-year-old homicide victim, Ryan Stanford. His sister at the house on Garfield Street Southwest, a few blocks west of 77, made one of the 911 calls.
8: My brother shot!
7: Stanford was shot in the neck and elsewhere, passing away later at the hospital. Cole was arrested at the hospital where he had gone for treatment. It was one of two homicides in the city last week. The 16-year-old Canton boy accused of shooting a 19-year-old Canton man to death a week ago is now in custody. The U.S. Marshals Service says their violent fugitive task force arrested Savion Monroe at a home in Cleveland yesterday. They say he barricaded himself in the basement but was forced out with pepper spray. Monroe is accused of killing Jordan Horton, found dead in a parking lot at Skyline Terrace Apartments. 25-year-old Jason Singletary is charged with complicity. A former NFL player's appearance at the Belden Village Mall on Sunday turned into an arrest. 34-year-old Le'Veon Bell, who lives in California, was arrested in Jackson Township on a warrant for failure to pay child support out of Michigan. Bell played for the Pittsburgh Steelers for 5 seasons.
8: Yes, sir. I'm at 62 in Harmont, and there's a bad accident.
7: We know the name of the traffic accident victim from Saturday morning.

0: morning, the Canton Metro crash team says 30-year-old Aaron Stevens of Alliance was pronounced dead at the hospital after the crash. They say she made a left turn from westbound 62 when her subcompact car was hit by a pickup truck traveling east on 62. The driver was treated and released. Investigators say speed was not a factor. 911 callers say both vehicles ended up in a ditch. Three men and two women are dead after an incident Sunday night in Delaware County near Columbus. It happened in the Scioto River near the O'Shaughnessy Reservoir.
1: I understand that one person got in the river, was struggling in the water. Two people went in to try to save them. Those people started to struggle in the river.
0: Delaware County Sheriff Jeff Balzer, four people and the man who initially struggled were pulled from the river. The sheriff became apprised of the situation when a nearby driver saw a young child who was with the group running up and down the roadway. And that another surviving child are with Children's Services today. Stark County continues to escape the worst of the wild weather. We'll see what happens today. AccuWeather senior meteorologist Chad Merrill says we have a lot at a severe thunderstorm chance today and perhaps two rounds of storms between 11 a.m. and 5 p.m. I'm Pam Cook.
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3: Here's your AccuWeather forecast. In the afternoon, expect a few thunderstorms in the area with the possibility of some being severe. It'll be mostly cloudy and humid. The storms may bring flooding downpours, hail, damaging wind gusts, and even an isolated tornado. The high will reach 79 degrees. Tonight, anticipate a heavy thunderstorm early on. Otherwise, it'll be partly cloudy and humid. Any thunderstorm that occurs could lead to flash flooding and damaging winds. The low will be around 59 degrees. With the AccuWeather forecast, I'm meteorologist Jason Caterina for News Talk 1480 WHBC.
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0: Normal is broken, common sense is weird, so we're here to help you transform your life. From the Ramsey Network and the Fairwinds Credit Union Studio, this is The Ramsey Show. I'm John Deloney, joined by Jade Warshaw, taking calls live. Let's go out to Fort Myers, Florida, and talk to Martha. What's up, Martha?
1: Yes, hi.
0: How we doing?
1: I'm doing great. Thank you so much for taking my call.
0: You got it. What's going on?
1: Okay. So I've been watching your show for many years, but just recently me and my husband, we're kind of fed up with the way we've been living, and we are trying to make a lot of changes. And it just seems like we're being thrown curveballs now that we're trying to get our lives on track with money. Everything's coming up. I mean, there's a lot of things coming up, but one thing that's staring us in the face right now is our septic tank. It's failing. Yeah, and it's backing up, and we're having a lot of issues trying to make sure that we're, you know, providing a sanitary area for our kids to live. We have five kids, and my husband is the only one currently working full-time, and I'm trying to find odd jobs, you know, to cover some credit card debt that we have. But I got a job at a hospital, and I'm starting my orientation in August, but I need money now.
2: Yeah.
1: And we don't know what to do with the septic tank. We're actually... I'm ashamed to say we're about $100,000 in debt, and we only make $136,000 a year. So we are up to our ears with debt, and we just don't know what to do about this septic tank. It makes us sick thinking that we need to maybe get into more debt to cover this, but we don't know what else to do.
2: Go ahead.
0: I was going to say, is it not an issue where you can pay somebody $400 or $500 to pump it and get you to limp along? Until for a few months?
1: That's what we did back in March.
0: Okay.
1: We noticed that it was backing up, so we got that pumped out, and then it's been only about 4 months, mm-hmm. and we got it pumped out again today.
0: Okay.
1: And it's failing, so we don't know what else we can do. It's going to cost up to, it can be from $10,000 to $18,000.
0: Yeah, I mean, I've gotten quotes on septic. Like to replace them. I had one up to $60,000 because they're going to have to go through rock uphill. I mean, it's a whole thing. So, yeah, it can be expensive.
2: Let's see. When you pump the tank, it gets you 2 more months. Is that what you're saying? 2 to 3 months?
1: Yeah, so it was March, April, May, June.
0: Okay.
1: Yeah,
0: so you 4 months. I'd rather you spend $400 every 4 months until y'all can get up the cash than to go and backwards, but I'll let Jade walk you through the dollars and cents because y'all got a mess on your hands.
2: Yeah, it does. By the way, I just want to acknowledge that this is normal. This is a normal thing people face when you start working a plan and you say I'm going to get serious about it. It's almost like the universe says prove it.
0: Well, it's everything, right?
2: And like, all these things start happening.
0: I'm going to start eating healthy, and then someone's like, "Hey, we just made you a cake. We're going to drop it off at your house."
2: Exactly.
0: That's just life. Right?
2: Exactly. So don't. This is not abnormal. You're not alone in that. So what I want to find out is there any money anywhere that we can utilize? So do you guys have vehicles? Tell me about the $100,000 in debt and tell me more.
1: Okay. So we bought a house. It's about when we bought it was about 35 years old, and nothing was renovated on this house. So we thought we were going to update this house as we live in it. And as we grow, we had three kids when we moved into it. Now we have five kids. It's a 3-bedroom two-bathroom home. So it feels small, but we're trying to, like, make it as homey as possible. But our house...
2: So is the $100,000, is that a HELOC on upgrading, or what's the $100,000 of debt?
1: Okay, so during COVID, we were backed up on our mortgage, and we were behind, like, $10,000. So that's on the mortgage. Like, if we sell the house, we have to make sure we cover that. But we're not paying that monthly. Our most debt, I would say, is cars. We have a big Chevy Suburban car that we're paying about $45,000. We still have $45,000 on it that we owe, but we can only sell it for $20,000.
2: Who said that?
1: It's a huge Kelley Blue Book.
2: On private sale?
1: On private sale, probably $25,000. It has a lot of miles. It's a lot of miles on the car.
2: Any negative equity in there? Or that's just...
1: We had a van and we rolled it into the new loan.
2: Okay.
1: Because we had a circumstance with family.
2: What about the other Suburban?
1: We used our car.
2: So what you're going to find is that as I ask you questions, if you give me a excuse on why you did it, I'm going to cut you off because we got to get past that. It doesn't matter, right?
1: And I get it. And we did it, and it was like we didn't think it through. But, we do love the car. It's just our whole family.
2: You probably can't afford it, and we'll figure out if we can get you out of it. But you said, so the Suburban, what's the other vehicle?
1: It's a small Toyota that my husband uses to travel to and from work. It's a T017 on it.
2: And what's it worth?
1: It probably is exactly what it is.
2: Okay.
1: I didn't search it.
2: Okay, good. And then from there, anything else notable? Is student loans, credit cards?
1: I have a student loan of $6,000 that I've been paying like monthly on, but just $6,000 on it. I'm going currently back to school, trying to get a technician job certificate, and mm-hmm. that's $3,000 that I'm paying monthly on, and has zero interest every month. And then we just have a bunch of credit cards. We have a $15,000 credit card when we were doing home renovations, so we're paying that off.
2: Okay. And I didn't ask you this, but what do you bring home every month? Like, when you guys get your paychecks, what's it total to?
1: About $8,000. My husband is currently working full-time, and I'm trying to get back into the workforce after being home with my daughter.
2: Okay.
0: But you said you make $136,000.
2: Feels a little.
1: Yes.
0: So $8,000 seems pretty low to me.
1: Maybe I miscalculated, but we were putting away
2: about right.
1: for...
0: Are you putting into retirement, too?
1: Yeah, but currently we stopped doing that because we're not keeping up with our payments.
0: Okay.
2: Good. Now, how much is the mortgage?
1: Currently our mortgage is $1,550, and that's really good.
2: Yeah, that's not bad. Yeah, that's excellent for where you're at. Okay, so I think there's some money in these cars that is going to help you not only pay off your debt quicker, but solve the septic tank issue. Do you have any money saved? I didn't ask. I'm guessing no.
1: No. Every time we try to save money, like something comes up. Like either we have to, our battery died last week on one of the vehicles, so we have to pay $200. I mean, and that's all we had in the savings.
2: So some of this is,
1: you know, we're trying to do
2: a lot. Yeah, yeah. Some of this is emergency, and some of it's just better planning. So we do need to be planning for maintenance. I mean, one of the things with cars is they need batteries every so often. They need tires every so often. They need oil changes. So let's get in the habit of starting to think ahead a little bit more. And I know it. You've got 5 kids and a husband. You got a lot going on. But I think starting to learn to look forward in the budget, if you're not using every dollar, we'll make sure to get you that. But John, I think there's some money in the $17,000 vehicle getting that out of
0: that
2: your
0: car
2: hair.
0: goes today. And by the way, I was a dean of students at a law school in a $3,000 truck, and I did 2 years on this show driving an old used Prius. You should have seen me pull that Prius up next to Dave Ramsey's Raptor, right? And we had a lot of bickering back and forth. Your husband's going to be fine, but y'all need that $17,000 margin today. So that car gets sold this week. Okay.
1: Okay.
2: And then we're going to just we're going to stack up as many thousands as we can. He can drive a $3,000 beater. They're out there. My old Cadillac is worth $1,500 and it drives just fine. So they're out there.
0: Yeah.
1: Yeah, we need to start looking for that. Yeah, that might be something that we didn't even consider.
0: It's going to take a lot of work and a lot of planning.
2: Hey, what's up, guys? It's Jade Warshaw. 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
0: All right, we're back. So, Jade, I talked too much in that last segment, and
2: I think I did.
0: We didn't get Martha, like, the outline of a plan. And so she's still on the line here. I want to make sure we get her an outline of a plan. So she got $100,000 in debt. They make $136,000, but it's credit cards, it's two giant car payments, and now they got septic issues. The one thing I heard throughout that call was, yeah, but here's why we have this debt, and yeah, here's why we have this debt. And there's a story, and there's an emotion in it. The only time I've seen people be successful in just saying enough is enough, we're going to take back ownership of our home and our money, is I don't care why it happened, here we are, and I don't give a crap. Come what may, we're never borrowing money again.
2: Yes.
0: Moving forward.
2: Yeah, it's not about what you did, it's about what you did next. And you're so right. The first two things that she's got to do is, to your point, decide she's never going to borrow money again. The people that walk the Ramsey plan, that is the line in the sand that they draw. Otherwise, it's all for naught. Like, what are we even doing here? Second thing she needs is a budget. Christian is going to hook her up with Every Dollar. You need that. That's the basis of the plan. More tactical into her numbers is, we've got to sell the $17,000 Toyota or whatever that was. That's going to leave them with no car, but also no car payment. And so just before we do that, you should be able to, within a pay period, stack up $2,000 that we're going to do to buy a car in cash. A beater, like I said before the break, my car, my old car, it was a Cadillac SRX. It had 200,000 miles on it. It's worth $1,500. Somebody's going to buy that. for $1,500.
0: I might buy that.
2: You might buy it.
0: It's a fancy looking car.
2: Yeah, absolutely. Nice. Listen, I might give it to her. I might. It's just sitting in the driveway. Maybe I will. So that's thing one. Sorry, I'm really thinking about giving her that car. That's thing one. The next thing is, why don't you take over? Because my brain is really thinking about that right now.
0: the next step is we have to start looking, listing these debts out in smallest to largest. And you got this old mortgage back pay hanging out there. You got all these credit cards out there. You've even upside down 20 grand on this car that you just had to have that we love.
2: You might be able to go to the credit union and get a loan for that difference. And if you are willing to hold on private sale for a little bit more than $25,000, that could be worth it for you. Run the numbers out, because maybe not. If you say, okay, I'm going to get a $30,000 loan, that means you're $15,000 less in debt is the way to look at it. Because that means I'm paying off the $25,000 and I'm buying a $5,000 van used. That's what that looks like.
0: And people will talk about you when you drive down the road in these cars.
2: Yes.
0: And what we're suggesting is, I don't care what other people think. As for me and my house, we're going to choose freedom.
2: Yeah. And the only way that works, by the way, is if you have a better interest rate. If your interest rate is cruddy because your credit is bad, I don't know that I would do that. I might just ride it out. But look into that, because that might be the key to set you free.
0: Yeah. All right. Let's go out to Louisville, Kentucky and talk to Whitney. Hey, Whitney, what's up?
12: Hi, John and Jade.
0: How are you
12: today? I'm good.
0: What's up?
12: So my question is, my son is starting college in August, and as a parent that wants him to learn from being an adult before he actually gets out on his own, I wonder how much or when I should start charging him rent to live at home, because he is going to stay at home to go to a cheaper college. And he's going to try not to take out any student loans, so he is going to be cash flowing in scholarships.
0: Oh, I have a hot take on this one.
2: I might have one, too. Okay. I want to hear John's hot take.
0: My hot take is, if I have a 16-year-old. He's heading into his junior year of high school. 2 years from now, if he says, hey, I have a small scholarship at a local college, I want to go there, I want to cash flow it, but I'm not going to be able to afford room and board, I would invest in him and let him live at my house for as long as he was in school, full-time, enrolled, also working a part-time job, and he kept his grades up. I wouldn't – I'm way more concerned about the young people who graduate and then just kind of aimlessly wander back to mom and dad's house. I don't even mind folks who graduate and they're starting a new job and they want to get ahead, and so mom and dad and this young adult sit down and they come up with a plan for 6 months or a year with no rent. I got no problem with that. It's the unintentionality, the aimlessness that I struggle with. If I'm you, Whitney, and Jade, I wouldn't charge my kid rent for, because it sounds like he's trying to do this the right way, and this is a way you can invest in him moving forward. That's my thought on it.
2: I 100% agree with what John said. When you said it, Whitney, my first question was going to be, tell me about your financial situation, because if you're not careful, even unbeknownst to yourself, you could end up kind of, for lack of a better word, cashing in on this for your own needs.
0: Yeah, do you need the money?
12: Right. So I'm in baby step one, and I do work three jobs. I work really hard to try to make sure that, you know, I'm as gazelle intense as I have time for. So I don't feel like that I need it. I just don't want him to miss out on the learning experience of paying rent. He doesn't have a car payment. He saved up and he bought a car, and then it broke down. At that point, he was planning on going to IU Indy, which would have been away from home. And at that point, he realized, oh, wait, stuff is expensive. And so he was like, hey, are you okay if I stay at home? And that way I don't have to pay like room and board, and then he can eat at home and have meals and stuff like that. And so I feel like he's on the right path, and I don't want to charge him, but also I don't want to rob him of that learning experience of doing his budget every month and, knowing that at some point he will have to pay a rent or a mortgage.
2: Sure. You could split the difference. I mean, you could not charge him rent, but say you still have to have a budget, which is, if you are bringing in money, you've got to plan out for how you're going to spend that money, which I do think is a valuable tool. and maybe he does kick in some for groceries.
13: Yeah, and yeah, he can buy his own milk and cereal or whatever. Are you a single mom?
12: I am.
13: Okay. I need you to hear me say this. How you're handling this and how the action steps he has already taken when life threw him little bits of adversity, like a car broke down and he started looking at the room and board cost, and he also has this underlying principle in his heart and mind that I don't want to owe anybody any money. I want you to hear me say directly, he's learning from you. You're doing a great job.
12: Thank you.
13: He's watching his mom scratch and claw and grind it through. And so you, part of changing your family tree is maybe investing in him. And you don't have the cash to do that right now. You're digging yourself out of the hole you found yourself in. But just that little gap of you can stay in this room. And I love the idea of every month you're going to sit down and you're going to go over family expenses together. And mm-hmm. I want you to learn how this house runs and how expensive things are, et cetera, et cetera. And, yeah, maybe after a sophomore year, he can kick in the light bill or the water bill or whatever. But I think you're doing a great job. I don't think this kid has any notion that life comes with a free ride at all.
2: Plus, he asked you, what do you think if I stayed home? It wasn't just like this entitlement of, oh, just stay home and sit on the couch,
13: yeah.
2: Right?
12: Yeah, my mom heart was definitely like, yes, he's going to stay at home. I was like dreading, looking forward to, you know, moving day, moving him away.
2: Aww.
12: So I'm pretty excited that he's staying home, even though, you know, we pretty much see each other in passing. And even when we do, I'm like, I have to force him to hug me. Sometimes he's like, Mom.
13: Okay, so I want you to draw up a lease. And that lease might say you have to have dinner with me once a week or every Sunday. And you get to do the laundry in the house. If you're working three jobs, if you had the ability to hire a 5-hour-a-week personal assistant, what would you have them do?
12: Okay.
13: Your job is the air filters and make sure all the light bulbs are changed every month and make sure that, like, the trash is taken out. Like, take some of those things off your plate, and he can start to learn how a household runs underneath it all. But mm-hmm. as for me and my house, I would just support him doing it.
2: Yeah, I think so, too. So not such a hot take, more like a room temp.
13: Room temp take, yeah, a reasonable take. I'm so torn right now, Jade, as my son's talking about colleges. I'm like, you could just stay here. But
2: yeah.
13: I know he's got to go, but I'm like, you could just stay
2: Aww.
13: Forever and ever and ever.

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3: From the News Talk 1480 WHBC newsroom, Central Ohio authorities now confirm that five people are dead after the bodies of two women and three men were recovered from the Scioto River in Delaware County. Officials say just after 9 Sunday night, a driver was flagged down by a distraught child under the age of 10 who said their family was in the river. The driver called 911. When crews arrived, they pulled two women from the water. Both were taken to the hospital where they died. Search crews then began a recovery operation for the three men believed to be in the river. All three were found several hours later. Tropical storm Bertha has strengthened in the Gulf of Mexico and is moving slowly toward the Florida Panhandle. Officials say it'll probably make landfall tomorrow, and New Orleans could see up to 8 inches of rain. Senator Darlene Graham says she will run for a full 6-year term in the seat once held by her brother, the late Senator Lindsey Graham, days after President Trump publicly urged her to enter the race. She says that she made the decision and was in. She added she's a hard worker and learned it from Lindsey, who notes that she worked nearly 30 years for the people of South Carolina alongside of him. The president gave her what he called his complete and total endorsement. In sports, the Guardians get the big win over the Twins last night. 13-4, they hit 7 home runs, breaking a record. I'm Pam Cook.
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4: Here's your AccuWeather forecast. This afternoon, expect a few thunderstorms in the area with the possibility of some being severe. It'll be mostly cloudy and humid. These storms could bring heavy rain leading to flooding, hail, strong wind gusts, and even an isolated tornado. The temperature will reach a high of 79 degrees. Tonight, there will be a heavy thunderstorm early on. After that, it will be partly cloudy and humid. Be cautious as any thunderstorm could result in flash flooding and strong winds. The low temperature will be around 59 degrees. With the AccuWeather forecast, I'm meteorologist.

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7: 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Let's go out to South Bend, Indiana, and talk to Rick. What up, Rick?
8: Hey, what's going on?
7: What's going on? We're doing great, man. How about you?
8: Well, I guess if I was doing great, I wouldn't be calling.
7: But nah, well played. That's fair. That's fair. What's going on?
8: It's all good. I've been listening for a few months, and I hear, some of these really intense saving goals when you're in, step two and earlier. I guess you'd say I'm in 3B/456, debt, saving for a house. My wife and I are in our mid-30s. We've never owned a home, and we live in Indiana now, but we'd like to move east to the D.C. region, which is much more expensive someday. And I guess I'd just love some perspective on, what is the right setting for saving per month to make this happen?
9: I love that question. So tell me right now, what are you doing? How much are you putting towards the down payment, and how much are you investing?
8: Yeah, so we're both doing 15% 401k through work. We take home $5,800 every 2 weeks combined between the two of us, so around like $11,500 a month.
9: Okay.
8: And so of that, right now we're targeting $3,000 for the house and then $450 or so for $529 for our son who turns two in a couple months.
9: $450 a month?
8: Another, yeah, for the 529, yeah.
9: Good.
8: But we keep chafing kind of against it, and I'm wondering, is that just because that number is really high and we should keep fighting for it, shoot for the moon, you land amongst the stars, or, should we try to pull back somewhere else?
7: 450 is a lot.
9: I feel like that's kind of a lot, and also it all depends on how quick the problem we're solving for is how quickly do we want this home? So I think that's gotcha. The guiding principle here. I agree with John. 450 is a lot. I mean, it depends on how long you plan on doing.

0: that? What's your target amount? All of those questions I would ask. But I think first things first is making sure we're not focused in the wrong area. And I really do think the House needs to kind of wag the tail here.
1: Let me ask you this, dude. You talked about some of the people you listen to on the show, and some people are very aggressive. Once you don't owe anybody any money, there's we're talking about building wealth so that when you get in your 60s, 70s, and 80s, and 90s, and maybe even beyond, by the time we all get there, that you, because you were diligent when you were younger, you're able to take care of yourself and your family in those years, right? As my buddy Arthur Brooks says, we way over index our 20s and 30s, and we forget about our 40s, 50s, 60s, 70s, 80s, and 90s, right? So the question that people have to ask themselves after they're out of debt is, what kind of life do I want to have? And I want you to own a home so that nobody can come in there and take it away from you. So that come what may, me and my family have a house. We have a place that we can put a flag out in front of. I want you to have some retirement savings. I want you guys to have some fun, too. I want your kid to be able to go to school, whatever that looks like. I don't know if he's going to have some college robot teaching your child. Like, who knows, right? But the question you and your wife have to ask yourself is, what kind of life do we want? And I'll tell you, there starts to get some variance in there. In my house, I have, I'll call it pathological, a psychological problem with owing people money. I don't sleep. It keeps me up. I spin out all the time. And so for me and my wife, there was, I'll call it a panic on my part. She's like a walking Xanax for me. And so it was much more intentional on her part. But we focused on getting a house and getting a smaller house than we could have qualified for from a mortgage standpoint, and we got it paid off as quickly as we could so that I could have some peace, because I was solving for peace, right? And so you and your wife asking each other, what kind of life do we want to create together? And then you're talking just math problems at that point.
0: Yeah. And let's run out some of those numbers. Let's run out the math that plays next to what John is saying. So if you say, hey, we're going to get a house in the area, what's that cost you? What's that look like? Dollars wise.
2: In D.C., I mean, it's, you know, the county that I grew up in Maryland, I mean, you can't sneeze in there without spending half a million bucks. I mean, it's gotten crazy expensive. Yeah. So, like, looking out, you know, you can find, you know, $400,000, $500,000, if you're willing to drive a little bit to work. You know, some of these details are kind of hard to forecast because there's career changes involved in making this happen, right?
0: Sure.
1: Let me call this out. And I were told a lie. You and I were told if we just go to school and or we just get a good job, and if we get a good ride or die spouse, that we can live wherever we want. We can, quote unquote, follow our passions at this work job thing, and it would all work out. And that's not true. The truth is, you, me, Jade, our families, everyone listening to this has to make uncomfortable choices. Do you want to go back and live where you grew up, where you were raised? You have this picture of your head of the perfect childhood. That's amazing. Here's the math problem associated with that. And if that math problem costs you the life you want to have, going out to dinner, going to concerts, being silly, like buying your kid the nice basketball shoes if they makes the team, like those kind of things, then we're going to have to be sad and grieve the fact that we can't do everything that we want because the world didn't hand itself to us. You get what I'm saying?
2: I hear that. And part of our calculus for trying to move out there is we're basically alone here in terms of we obviously have a son.
1: Sure.
2: We want another child, and we don't have really any help out here.
0: I totally.
1: I get that.
0: I can get that.
2: Yeah.
0: Well, let's put our heads over around the numbers, and then that'll help you make the choice on this. Because if you say, hey, we're in baby step three right now, you guys are investing 15%, and you're saving $3,000 a month. But if I plug in, and I'm just on the Ramsey mortgage calculator, you said in the DC area, it's around $500,000. So $500,000. If I plug in current 15-year fixed rate interest rate, 5.9, let's say you get that. And I know this is in the future, so I'm just, this is napkin math, okay? But in order for that to be a fair portion, 25% of your $11,500 income, that mortgage with everything all built in, HOAs, home insurance, taxes, insurance, it can really be no more than $2,700 a month, $2,900 on the highest, right? So if I am solving for that, you're going to have to put down at least $230,000 to $240,000. right now we're saving at a rate of $36,000 a year. So taking that data, we can say, okay, if we want to do this, if we're serious about doing this in the next, I don't know, 3 to 4 years, we've got to be serious about saving more. So I would be okay with you backing down the 15% that you're investing for the next 3 years even. I wouldn't surpass 3 years because I don't want you to miss out on time in the market. But do you see what I'm doing there?
2: Yeah, I really hadn't thought to touch that. And we do have about $55,000 towards this in a specific account.
0: Good.
2: And then I do have $125,000 in a managed brokerage that I'm hoping not to touch.
0: You're burying the lead.
1: Oh, you're there. Start with that next time you call. So, you have it. You're a year away.
2: Look, Ask Ramsey told me to try to avoid touching it.
1: I get it.
2: Hey, don't let that become generational and see if you can get there without it.
0: It's just in a brokerage. It's not retirement.
2: I thought that was weird. It's not brokerage. Sorry, it is not retirement.
0: Yeah. As long as it's non-retirement money, I totally would be interested in touching that for this reason, because this is owning a home is a major part of building wealth. And so for that reason, it's not like we're sacrificing wealth building
1: right
0: in that way.
1: Did you put in there, I want to buy a house, and I put down 15% in retirement, and
2: this thing knows my life story.
1: Well, then that's a glitch in the matrix that I got to get with the team, and we got to get that fixed. Because, yeah, if you said, hey, I have this money in a brokerage account, I'd say, yeah, don't touch it if you can avoid it. But if you want to buy a house, that's what that money's for. That's exactly what that money's for.
0: Yeah. So there. If you pulled back even for a year and made that $36,000, I don't know, $50,000, you're there in 2 years.
2: Right.

0: Hey, folks, Dave Ramsey here. 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
1: This is Mike Frazier.
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4: Urgent weather message. The National Weather Service in Cleveland has issued a severe thunderstorm warning for Stark County in northeastern Ohio, southeastern Summit County in northeastern Ohio, Wayne County in northeastern Ohio, until 12:30 p.m. Eastern Daylight Time. At 11:40 a.m. Eastern Daylight Time, a severe thunderstorm was located near Worcester, moving east at 55 miles per hour. Hazard, 60 miles per hour wind gusts and nickel-sized hail. Source, radar indicated. Impact, expect damage to trees and power lines. Locations impacted include Canton, Worcester, Massillon, Greene, Alliance, North Canton, Lewisville, Orville, Ridman, Minerva, Doylestown, Parkville, Brewster, Nivar, Dalton, Waynesburg, East Sparta, Mount Eaton, New Franklin, and Canal Fulton. 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Repeating, a severe thunderstorm warning has been issued until 12:30 p.m. Eastern Daylight Time for the following counties in Ohio, Stark, Summit, and Wayne.
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12: On whether it's, do you pay off your primary residence or do you pay off the rentals and leave and get better cash flow on them? So ultimately, they're all going to be paid off anyway. We're not buying anymore until we get to that point. But you have this huge chunk of money right now.
13: Yeah, my renters are not going to be living in a paid-off house while I live in a house with a mortgage. I can tell you that right now. You know what I'm saying? Like,
12: my wife would appreciate that.
13: Yeah, yeah. Like, you guys are the ones working hard. All day, every day, I want my primary mortgage paid off. Here's why. And this is just life experience. Whenever the stuff hits the fan, right, when there's a diagnosis, mm-hmm. when there's, not to say that there'll ever be a COVID ever again, but you know what I'm saying, when somebody loses their job, when things shift and change, the number one thing that people want to protect, John, is their house. Mm-hmm. That's the number one thing they look at is they go, oh, my gosh, as long as my house is secure, I don't want anything to make me have to, you know, give up my mortgage, no foreclosure, right? That's the scariest thing that we can imagine is the place where we lay our head to be in jeopardy. And so that's why I say what I say, which is take this cash and pay your house off first.
14: And do you have, I'm assuming you have a fully funded emergency fund, right?
12: Yeah, we do. Okay. About 30 grand, just, you know, 6-7 months.
14: With the having five houses or four houses right now, hopefully you'll sell one of them and you'll have four houses left. I'm biased right now. I just need to tell you, I had a day a week ago where I got up before work. I took one vehicle with one of family members to one shop. I took another vehicle to another shop and had another family member drive me back. My primary air conditioner in my house went out.
13: Oof.
14: My well wasn't working, so the house had no water in it. And it all happened on the same day. And after I've unwound all of that, just let me tell you, it's very, very expensive. So you've got that times
13: three
14: or four. And so your emergency fund, I would want to hang on to some more cash because unless you've got retained earnings on each one of these rental houses, which I doubt you do. If the air conditioner goes out on these things, you got to pay for it, right?
12: Right.
14: Yeah.
13: Well, that brings me to the next point. Like, you paying off your first mortgage, that was thing one. But the next step that I would take, because I'm all with John on solving for peace, is now I'm looking at mortgage number two, number three, and number five. And I'm going, okay, amongst these, is there one that I can sell to make good on the other properties? Because my goal would be to have as many of these paid for as possible, as quickly as possible, even if that means letting one go. Because, again, you know, cutting down on the risk. And I know what it is that you're trying to do, but you do have a lot of risk right now. So my question to you is, really, how well are these cash flowing?
12: They break even at best, realistically. After the mortgage, you got to figure you set aside for your expenses. And we do have retained earnings for things like that happen in the business.
13: Yeah.
14: How much?
12: The only one, about 40 grand.
13: I just don't know that these are a success. I think they're just something you have.
12: Listen, the only one we are absolutely opposed to selling would be the one for $139. So ultimately, if tenants leave, you know, it's more difficult to sell property with tenant in it. If a tenant leaves, we're not opposed to selling the 91 or the 95 either.
13: And I love that. I actually think that's really good. This is what came to my mind when you told me this. I bought a pair of jeans, and they were expensive, but they didn't fit. I put on too much weight, and I didn't get rid of them because I spent over $100 on them, and I felt like I needed to keep them, even though they're of no use to me. They don't make me feel better about my life, and every time I go in the closet, I'm like, come in, you know. And that's the way these properties are. It's like you bought them. They're not cash flowing. They're a pain in the butt. They're keeping you from paying off your current mortgage. Just accept it and end it.
14: And you're one of me a week ago from having one air conditioner, a roof on another, and then somebody trip on a driveway, and this whole house of cards you built up is over. Man. Like, you're in a mess. You know what I mean? And so going back to the Solve for Peace, here's a fun and again, like, I'll tell you, my friends who are in the banking industry laugh at me because they tell me I'm too risk averse, whatever. Well, they'll actually say, like, how do you stage dive off of a stage at a punk rock show, but you won't even do it? Like, right, so I'm risk averse on some things, but not on others. But here's the thing. I want you and your wife to just imagine you don't owe anybody for your primary house. It's yours. You don't owe anybody on this one mortgage or maybe two on these other two houses. And you don't owe anybody anything. And so you're making $230, $240 a year. And 100% of that is your money, minus what the government takes. Is that going to give you the exhale that you're looking for in your own home? You get what I'm saying? Will that take the edge off the electricity of the angst of what about this? And did you get this? And hey, this guy called. And what? Is there just this notion of like, whew, we got peace in our house now? And some people like the electricity in their house, man. That's how they choose to live. And I'm not their guy, but good on them, dude. I got friends like that. But like you said, when you first called, like, as for me and my house, dude, I love owning properties. I've got properties. I like them, but I just don't want to worry about them.
12: Mm-hmm. So you're saying, so pay off the primary and then sell these as the tenants leave until you just no debt anymore.
14: And I would roll that equity. Jade, I'd probably babysit two of these because these are big debts you have outstanding here. So, I would sell what I could and reverse engineer it until I've paid off the remaining three or the remaining two or the remaining one if I have to. And then I would take that cash flow and start building them back up. You're not buying $600,000 properties. And so it would take you another year or a year and a half to save up another $150,000 to buy another one of these houses, cash. Right?
12: Yeah. So with the money that we have now, pay off the primary, then go back to the snowball.
13: Yep.
12: And sell them when they come up.
13: Yep. And I would go ahead and sell number four since you identified that right off the bat. I'd go ahead and do that as quickly as possible. Yep. Pay off the primary. And then, as like you said, as those leases go up, knock them out one by one. Sell them off.
12: I appreciate y'all.
14: So I got to know who won, you or your wife?
12: Oh, we're on the same page. We both wanted to pay the house off.
13: Good.
12: Absolutely.
14: All right, good deal. Look at me and Jade bringing families together.
13: Look at this.
14: Usually, Jade, it's one or the other, but I like a united family every now and then.
13: This guy's a smart guy.
14: Yeah. Well, and what I love about him is he's really smart, and then he did all the smart things that smart people tell you you're supposed to do, and then he heard the message. What if I felt different, though? Mm-hmm. And if I'm doing all the right things, why doesn't my home feel more at peace? And he's going to solve for peace.
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15: A critical meeting at the White House. On Lisa Brady, Fox News. President Trump, alongside Lebanon's president, in the Oval Office, saying moments ago he's aiming to solve problems for Lebanon, specifically mentioning Hezbollah, the Iran militant group, on day two of a new framework for the Lebanese army to move into southern villages as Israeli forces withdraw, aiming to stop Iran-backed Hezbollah militants from attacking Israel. That conflict has complicated efforts to make a peace deal with Iran, which keeps attacking U.S. Gulf allies in retaliation for U.S. strikes over threats to commercial shipping in the Strait of Hormuz. One reporter suggesting there's no sign that Iran is ready to stop fighting. The president suggests there is still dialogue with Iran, also saying the U.S. will take care of business if the Iran-backed Houthis in Yemen blockade another critical strait. The Houthis already claiming to be forcing ships to change course in the Red Sea. The president, moments ago, also just dismissing a suggestion that Iran might be trying to impact the midterm elections by threatening the Strait of Hormuz.
16: They won't have any impact on me. I'm just going to do the right thing. I don't view it as you having an election in a period of time. Yet everyone says, oh, I'm doing something before. No, the election, I can't think about that having to do with this.
15: President Trump also defending his agenda and his record, calling it the golden age of America. A majority of voters, though, disapprove of the president's handling of the economy and say cost of living is the most important issue in Fox News power rankings that give Democrats an edge in the House at this point and find the Senate is a toss-up with four states possibly determining the majority. 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
17: Here's your AccuWeather forecast. In the afternoon, expect a few thunderstorms in the area with the possibility of some being severe. It'll be mostly cloudy and humid. The storms may bring flooding downpours, hail, damaging wind gusts, and even an isolated tornado. The high will reach 79 degrees. Tonight, anticipate a heavy thunderstorm early on. Otherwise, it'll be partly cloudy and humid. Any thunderstorm that occurs could lead to flash flooding and damaging winds. The low will be around 59 degrees. With the AccuWeather forecast, I'm meteorologist Jason Caterina for News Talk 1480 WHBC.
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31: All right, let's do it. The Markley, Van Camp, and Robbins Show. Jamie Markley, David Van Camp, Scott Robbins out on vacation. We expect him back tomorrow. What do you say?
32: Gosh dang it!
31: I think he's having such a good time, you know.
33: I think he's probably excited to come back.
31: He usually is. Yeah. He's like, if I am off the air for too long, you know, I start to get itchy.
33: Mm-hmm.
31: So, yeah, it should be quite the entertaining show tomorrow about all of his adventures. But we got plenty to get to today. Let's start with Iran.
33: Mm-hmm.
31: As they say on Legacy Media, tensions are rising.
33: Well,
31: really?
33: They're pretty high already. I don't know how much higher they can get. I'm not trying to tempt fate over here. But, yeah, I mean, Kuwait is saying that a power grid or an electrical facility and a desalinization plant got hit by Iranian missiles. It's going off. You got the Houthis out there saying, yeah, we're going to put a blockade on oil shipping routes against Saudi Arabia. And President Trump, he was asked about that. He's meeting with the president of Jordan right now as they're trying to work out some sort of ceasefire deal with Israel. Mm-hmm. There's a lot of plates spinning in the air right now, and the president was asked about the Houthis.
34: Full of concern of a blockade of the Red Sea by the Houthi rebels, opening up another front in the war.
35: What happens? So far, it hasn't happened. Might happen. But we take care of things. If something like that happens, we take care of it. You know, we've done that with the Houthis before, and we haven't heard from them in a while since we did what we did originally. It was about 45 days of very powerful action we took against the Houthis. And we've had no problem with the Houthis. They've had no problem with us for a long period of time, including during this conflict. I think that if there is something like that, we'll just have to take care of business.
33: Yeah, we'll just have to take care of business. And I think, you know, Saudi Arabia, they're not exactly just pacifists over there. So I think they might have something to say about it as well.
31: Yes. And within Iran, I'm sure you've seen the stories, too. They just continue killing their own people.
33: Yeah.
31: To get out of line at all. Economically, they're hurting. But we've heard that for a long time. Mm-hmm. And you get the feeling there are a lot of people going, how long is this going to take?
33: Yeah, I think
31: this isn't 6 weeks.
33: Yeah, I'm not trying to mind read over here, but I do get the sense that the president is kind of frustrated that he greenlit such a long pause with Iran when it was clear that they were not serious.
31: Yeah, I think you're right about that. More about that a little bit later. Well, you got an interesting video about Iran.
33: Yeah, well,
31: let's get to that.
33: It's a pep rally video. I mean, it's White House propaganda for sure. I mean, it's kind of fun pump up music, but Something stood out to me, and maybe I'm reading too much into it, but just play the audio.
0: Okay.
35: We never had it like we have it now. And Iran knows that, and they've been put on notice. If you f*** around with us, if you do something bad to us, we are going to do things to you that have never been done before.
1: The 47th President of the United States is not a game player. When he tells you that he's going to do something, when he tells you he's going to address a problem, he means it. And now, if you don't know, now you know. The former regime had every chance to make a peaceful and sensible deal. But Tehran was not negotiating. This operation is a clear, decisive mission.
4: There is no way in the world that this terroristic regime was going to get nuclear weapons, not under Donald Trump's watch.
33: So one, as a 90s kid, man, that's awesome to have the slowed down gangsta's paradise behind it. 10 out of 10 for that one.
0: Yeah.
33: But you heard Trump, you heard Secretary of State Marco Rubio, you heard Secretary of War Pete Hegseth. J.D. Vance was not in there.
0: No, he was not.
33: That stood out to me. I don't, you know, again, it's one of those things like it's easy to misread things or read too much into certain things.
0: Mm-hmm.
33: But man, you know, if you're believing some of the reports, he was the one really trying to push for some ceasefire, and he became the face of this memorandum of understanding. And is there a bigger message there that the vice president wasn't part of that little pump-up video?
0: Wow. Okay, so trying to figure out what stood out to you as we were going through that. I thought your take was going to be, we're going to hit them incredibly hard.
33: Oh, I think that's probably true, like, yes.
0: And this is going to be something that, man, I don't know if you're talking about ground troops in certain places. I don't know if we're going that far or not, but it's something. That's what you would be led to believe. But then you throw in the Vance thing. I'm like, yeah. And he's also known as the guy that was against this from the get-go.
33: Mm-hmm.
0: And I know there's jockeying for a position right now of who's going to be next in line.
33: Right.
0: Is it JD? Is it Marco? And, yeah, I'm sure there's going to be a lot of talk about that.
33: Yeah.
0: Very interesting.
33: That's just one thing that stood out to me. And it could be that the vice president didn't want to be part of it.
0: Well, and the other criticism has been, well, he's been AWOL. He's been out on a book tour.
33: He also just had a kid.
0: I know. So, a lot of times when there is all this sort of palace intrigue that's going on, it seems like more is made out of it than what's really happening. But we'll see. You know, I think as far as, you know, the odds are, it's still going to be J.D. Vance in 28.
33: Oh, I think so. Yeah.
0: Unless something really drastic happens. But, you know, we'll see. This is interesting to me that it was just last Thursday night that the president has the address to the nation, and it was all about voting and security in our elections. It's like it never happened.
33: Oh yeah, because they
0: I mean, we're talking about different files being released, and here they are, and here's what China has done, and 220 million people. China knows a lot about you. You don't hear anything about it.
33: No, because they got the pre-buttles out of the way, and then they spent a day saying this was all lies, nothing new, and then they moved on.
0: And it's so interesting to me because there have been a lot of people on social media putting together montages of all these Democrats through time talking about how voting machines can be hacked.
33: Mm-hmm.
0: I remember when this came out, like when people were talking about it in 2020, oh, what a bunch of crazy conspiracy theory.
33: Yeah.
0: Nonsense that's out there. But you listen to this, I can't help but laugh.
5: Virginia just stopped using touchscreen computer voting because it's so vulnerable.
6: Right.
5: We need to look at all the voting machines. Every Secretary of State needs to be, you know, assisted in making sure that they're not being hacked and attacked.
8: I continue to say that our voting machines are too vulnerable.
11: Our researchers have repeatedly demonstrated that ballot recording machines and other voting systems are susceptible to tampering.
12: Even hackers with limited prior knowledge, tools, and resources are able to breach voting machines in a matter of minutes.
0: Hmm.
13: In 2018, electronic voting machines in Georgia and Texas deleted votes for certain candidates or switched votes from one candidate to another.
0: The biggest... switch votes from one candidate to another.
33: Well, that sounds insurrection. To me.
0: Sure does. Go ahead.
11: The biggest seller of voting machines is doing something that violates cybersecurity 101, directing that you install remote access software, which would make a machine like that, you know, a magnet for fraudsters and hackers.
14: These voting machines.
0: Thank you, Ron Wyden, of course.
33: We need to safeguard democracy.
0: Exactly.
2: hacked quite easily.
3: You could easily hack into them. Mm. It makes it seem like all these states are doing different things, but in fact, three companies are controlling this.
6: It is the individual voting machines that pose some of the greatest risk.
7: There are a lot of states that are dealing with antiquated machines, right, which are vulnerable to being hacked.
0: They don't seem to be too concerned about that right now.
33: No, they're not.
0: That's really interesting. Now that the whole Russia hoax is over, it's just all these lies.
33: Well, of course.
0: Safest and most secure election of all time is the one that the Democrat won. Okay, got it. Meanwhile, in Texas, James Tallarico is out there, and he's trying to convince a lot of people to vote for him. He's having a rough time.
33: he's the Democrat, James Tallarico, running for U.S. Senate against current Attorney General of Texas, Ken Paxton. And he is having some real trouble with the black community. This is something that, you know, has been talked about sort of, but I don't think on the national level, at least, not explored nearly enough, because there are a lot of people really, really ticked off at how Jasmine Crockett was treated.
0: Yeah.
33: In that, by the Democrat Party.
0: Yes.
33: and Jasmine Crockett.
0: Well, it wasn't because she was black, it's because she's not very good, but whatever.
33: That's it. But at a town hall in Houston, one black woman stood up and heckled Tallarico, claiming he wasn't listening to them. He's like, hey, we're going to put $25 million towards community outreach. And they're like, yeah, but we've been sitting here for 45 minutes and you haven't addressed our questions. So one lady just got up and started yelling.
0: Oh, okay.
9: Stay here. You answer our questions or you suffer the consequences.
14: Hands with your chest.
15: I'm happy to engage. We'll come to here in just a second. I appreciate you being here, and I appreciate you traveling in.
0: Yeah.
15: And I appreciate you.
9: I did it for my people, not for you.
15: And that's wonderful. I think that's wonderful. And it's all right. This is what this conversation's supposed to be about.
9: Yeah.
0: Right.
33: It's all right.
0: Did he ever address the questions?
33: not that I saw.
0: So I really desperately need your vote, but sure.
33: That's a guy who talks about how much he likes black people, but has never hung out with a black person before.
0: That is pretty typical of a lot of white Democrats. Mm-hmm. You know, behind my gated community or my nice house, it's great, and I'm here for you. Please vote for me, because you've always voted Democrat, but as far as your needs, whatever, we'll give you some money.
33: Yeah.
0: Here's 25 grand or whatever. Shush and keep voting. Thank you. But Maine has its own issues when it comes to trying to find a Senate candidate. It looks like they're going to get somebody else that appears to be blue collar that really isn't, but whatever.
33: It isn't.
0: But you had this debate going on the other night. And for the country that was paying attention, got to see some of these real winner candidates. And there was a breakout star of this, David.
33: There was. Democrat Maine Senate candidate Ashley Webb. This is a dude who says he's a woman. But he says in an unearthed podcast interview with some purple-haired person, he says there was a hospital conspiracy to cover up the fact that he's actually a woman. And this, if you're eating, maybe put down the bagel.
0: Oh, no.
33: But he did this talking with this purple-haired PhD person. And, you know, that the interviewer at certain points, you know, you're looking at the body language, and that person really does seem uncomfortable by what this guy is saying.
0: All right, roll it.
16: And the only reason why I started digging into it was because of I had a blood test drawn, and my estrogen was like 285 pg/mL.
17: That's significant. Okay. So how did you end up going to get like an estrogen level taken?
16: I was experiencing hot flashes, and I asked the doctor to run an estrogen test, and I guess they don't do that for.
17: You're saying so the idea being.
0: Hold on a second. They don't do it for what?
33: For men, but he got a little tongue-tied there and did this awkward laugh.
0: Right, the old giveaway there.
33: Yeah.
0: Oh my gosh. Okay, go ahead again.
17: You're saying so the idea being that you had ovaries, but or you have ovaries,
0: what?
17: I suppose that were generating estrogen, but not necessarily ovulating.
16: Oh, I'm pretty.
17: Is what you're saying?
16: I don't know about the ovulation. I would feel really good on like the 15th day of every cycle, and it was at 39. 29-day cycle that I was experiencing.
17: I mean, this sounds pretty cycly there. So,
16: and then let me read during you. I was gonna
17: go ahead.
16: During that, like, I also mucus, which I can't really explain.
17: Oh, interesting.
33: If you're leaking, go to the Mayo Clinic or something.
2: Oh my gosh!
33: You need a serious doctor.
2: Yeah.
10: As a woman or any menstruating person in this country.
2: Right. Yeah, the Republicans got problems. Those people, that's freaking beyond that. More on that. The five stories we're watching today coming up.

0: the urgent weather message. The National Weather Service in Pittsburgh has issued a severe thunderstorm warning for Northern Carroll County in East Central Ohio, Columbiana County in East Central Ohio, North Central Jefferson, Ohio County in East Central Ohio, Southwestern Butler County in West Central Pennsylvania, Beaver County in Western Pennsylvania, Southern Lawrence County in Western Pennsylvania, Hancock County in Northern West Virginia, until 1 p.m. Eastern Daylight Time. At 12:14 p.m. Eastern Daylight Time, severe thunderstorms were located along a line from 17 miles west of Salem to 11 miles northeast of Dover, moving east at 65 miles per hour. Hazard, 60 miles per hour wind gusts and small hail. Source, radar indicated. Impact, expect damage to roofs, siding, and trees. Locations impacted include Cranberry, Newcastle, Salem, East Liverpool, Aliquippa, Beaver Falls, Columbiana, Monica, East Palestine, Wellsville, Carrollton, Economy, Elwood City, New Brighton, Beaver, Calcutta, Baden, Zillianople, Rochester, and Ohioville. Seek shelter inside a well-built structure and stay away from windows. These storms are capable of producing damaging winds. Repeating, a severe thunderstorm warning has been issued until 1 p.m. Eastern Daylight Time for the following counties in Ohio, Carroll and Columbiana, and Lawrence, Pennsylvania.
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0: The Markley Van Camp and Robbins Show. Jamie Markley, David Van Camp, Scott Robbins out today, back tomorrow. Now it's time for the five stories we're watching today.
1: All right, number five, Nicaragua's socialist president Daniel Ortega declares the country will no longer hold elections as Latin America has seen a major surge in conservative capitalists winning elections. Number
0: That's
1: four,
0: how they do it.
1: Yeah. Number four, Lindsey Graham's sister Darlene says she will run for a full Senate term in South Carolina this fall. Number three, the U.S. Treasury Department has prevented nearly $99 million in federal payments from being dispersed to dead people using a new verification system. Wow.
0: $99 million.
1: To dead people. Yeah.
0: Somebody was cashing those checks, man.
1: Oh, yeah, absolutely they were. Hell yeah. Number two, President Trump is meeting with the president of Lebanon today as the war heats back up with Iran. And number one, update on the COVID cover-up. In February 2021, Customs wanted to talk to a guy named Peter Daszak, a key figure in the Wuhan lab, as he was arriving back in the country. They were going to stop him at the airport in February of 2021 to talk to him, but the FBI intervened and said, hands off.
0: Biden's FBI.
1: Yes.
0: Hands off that guy.
1: Yes, don't talk to him.
0: That has all the information.
1: Yes.
0: Wow. And you wonder, and I know what you're going to say, nothing's ever going to happen.
1: Nothing's ever going to happen.
0: But that will come up in the questions, and then the media won't cover it.
1: Yes.
0: And this is pretty much just how that goes.
1: Mm-hmm.
0: Okay. I mentioned Robin should be back tomorrow. He sent you and I a text last night, David, with he's been updating us on his trip, his baseball trip. He's at the Giants-Royals game last night, and there's two people, it's like not in the row just in front, but two rows ahead. Mm-hmm. Seemed like there was an empty row. Kansas City having a bit of a rough year. I don't think it's hard to get seats. But these two people, and it looked to be like they were biological dudes, but dressed as women, maybe.
1: Mm-hmm.
0: And they did not want to stand for the national anthem. Then Robbins, as you could tell in the text, he was not happy.
1: He was very upset, yes.
0: But didn't want to say anything because he didn't want to get kicked out.
1: Right.
0: It's maybe an hour later. I'm looking at news last night on X, and I happen to see the video of what happened at a Cubs game just a couple of days ago. This was a game against the Twins. Young guy in the crowd wouldn't stand for the anthem. So an older guy behind him said, get up, stand up. Guy didn't get up, so I think you've seen the video.
1: Mm-hmm.
0: He smacks him right in the back of the head.
1: Well, yeah.
0: And it didn't look like that hard. I mean, it probably didn't tickle, but I mean, it wasn't like a big punch or anything. He just kind of slapped his head, like, get up.
1: It's enough to get a little bit of the common sense going.
0: Yes. And then he did stand up. And so now it's the big online debate.
1: Mm-hmm.
0: Who was in the wrong here? I suppose you could argue they were both in the wrong, but I don't know. Maybe the guy was doing him a favor by smacking him in the head a little bit.
1: Yeah, I think. Yeah, show a little bit of respect for your country, okay? It's the least you can do.
0: Yeah, really? What are you? I know, I understand. It's your constitutional right. If you want to sit, you can.
1: Mm-hmm.
0: I mean, I get all that. But still, really?
1: Yeah.
0: For all the people that served the country, that died for the country, to protect your freedoms, yeah. You don't have the class to stand up. It's disgusting.
1: It costs you nothing to do.
0: No.
1: Okay, just stand up and show a little respect, and then you can go back to being a horrible Cubs fan.
0: Exactly. That's Scott's second favorite team. Anyway, so I just happened to send the text back that if Scott was a great American, he would have smacked him.
1: Yeah, and yeah, he didn't want to get in trouble, though.
0: Yeah,
1: that's the spirit of the founding fathers right there.
0: Be fun to hear that story tomorrow. A lot of people talking about Sunny Hostin standing up for her son. We'll get to that and around to what's your story straight ahead.

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2: News. I'm Gianna DeLosi. President Trump hosting the president of Lebanon at the White House in a visit focused on implementing a U.S. brokered agreement to disarm Hezbollah and secure the Israeli military withdrawal from the country.
3: There's a Hezbollah problem, but we've done some things that I think the world will take notice. Again, it's been a very badly treated place and country, and we're going to have it properly treated and treated with respect that it deserves.
2: Now comes as Iran and the U.S. trade strikes for the 10th straight day.
4: This morning, there were strikes into Bahrain. Sirens were going off inside of that country as Iran began firing at U.S. targets there. Iran also lodging missiles and drones at Jordan and Kuwait's power and water plants overnight.
2: It's Fox's Aisha Hasni. 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
6: Here's your AccuWeather forecast. This afternoon, expect a few thunderstorms in the area with the possibility of some being severe. It'll be mostly cloudy and humid. These storms could bring heavy rain leading to flooding, hail, strong wind gusts, and even an isolated tornado. The temperature will reach a high of 79 degrees. Tonight, there will be a heavy thunderstorm early on. After that, it will be partly cloudy and humid. Be cautious as any thunderstorm could result in flash flooding and strong winds. The low temperature will be around 59 degrees. With the AccuWeather forecast, I'm meteorologist Jason Caterina for News Talk 1480 WHBC.
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4: All right. The Markley, Van Camp, and Robbins Show. Jamie Markley, David Van Camp, Scott Robbins on vacation back tomorrow. Looking forward to that. No, maybe we should have saved this story for him. He loves Sonny Hostin. Big yeah, fans. Well, you've probably heard her son. I mean, he could have been arrested for criminal trespass.
5: Yeah.
4: They went light on him because he went into a place he wasn't supposed to be. And then he calls his mom. He's a grown man.
5: He's a grown man, by the way. Yeah, you're not talking about like a 15-year-old.
4: Yes. He was trespassing on the Metro North Railroad property. And so she wanted to remind police that she was a former federal prosecutor. So first, you know, he gets her on the phone, and she's talking to the cops, and it goes like this.
6: Do you have any ID on you?
7: Yes.
6: Okay, where is it?
7: It's in my phone, if you take off the case.
8: Tell them your mother is a federal prosecutor.
7: Yes.
6: Hey, Mom, how are you? This is Officer Gomez. Your son's fine.
8: Officer Gomez,
6: how are you?
8: This is...
4: And she says, Sonny Hostin.
6: Yes,
8: a former federal prosecutor.
6: Okay,
8: that's my son.
6: Yep.
8: He's a Harvard graduate.
6: Yes.
8: He's not a criminal. He has no criminal record, no criminal history.
6: Mm-hmm. Yes, yes. No, I understand that. The issue is, like I told your son, is this is considered criminal trespassing. So besides being illegal, it's actually very dangerous for him to be around the railroad tracks. You know, we get people that get hit all the time.
7: Oh, dude, let's get my mom on the phone.
6: Of course,
4: yeah. So that was part of that. You're laughing, David.
5: I am. It's like, I don't really blame Sonny for pulling all the cards she can to help her boy, but...
4: Yeah. Not a good look.
5: Dude, it's not a good look. And then also, dude, you're calling your mom? You're a Harvard grad and you're a teacher of young people.
4: Yeah.
5: In the South Bronx, and you're calling mom to try to get you out of a jam?
4: Yeah.
5: That's embarrassing, well, dude.
4: The other thing is he says he was on like a run/walk.
5: Yeah.
4: And he noticed this part of this gravel, there was, you know, a hill, good place to do hills. Which I understand some people do with walking, running, whatever. But he also mentioned he was on the phone with his mom while he was walking or running. That's odd. Usually you're not carrying on conversations with mom as you're doing your workout.
5: I don't know.
4: But here's then the part where Sonny then is in person with the cops. She comes down there.
9: He's on the phone with me.
4: He was on the phone with me.
9: I'm a former federal prosecutor.
4: Yeah, you said.

0: sorry.
1: He's a Harvard grad who teaches fourth grade geometry to kids.
0: God bless.
1: This is not a kid who's ever in trouble. It's an innocent mistake. I understand you have to.
0: Yeah, it's a violation. I don't know what happened, but yeah, whatever. It's not the end of the world. I get you.
2: Uh-huh.
0: Where were you? Where'd you go? You were like over here?
3: So, yeah, there's like an open gate. I think I was walking over there.
0: Just walking. Nice day.
1: Yeah, well, we were talking.
0: I know.
4: I think I was walking over there.
2: Yeah,
4: we were talking on the phone. Okay. Not that this is a major thing, but that sounds like BS.
2: Well, also, it's like, Mom, if I'm one of those cops, I'm like, Mom, will you just let me talk to him? Okay.
4: Exactly. Well, yes.
1: I had a big interview today. We were talking about it.
4: Gotcha. I had a big interview today. We were talking about it on the phone as he's doing his, quote, workout. All right, whatever.
0: You live in the area?
1: Yeah, we live on...
0: Oh, okay.
1: We used to live in Perth, and we just moved here.
0: Oh, okay.
1: So we're new to the area, which is why he's making mistakes.
4: Okay, we're new to the area, that's why he's making mistakes. He's acting like he's nine. That's a grown man.
2: Yes, it is.
4: Oh, my gosh.
2: Dude. I've told you the story before, but if you've never heard it, I was 15 years old. I was working at Chick-fil-A. And I know some of you have heard this before.
4: It's a beauty.
2: I was working at Chick-fil-A, and I had the cow costume on, and the boss told me to go hand out coupons in the middle of Highway 6, very large in Southwest Houston, very busy intersection, highway, ton of traffic fatalities, very dangerous. And I'm in there in the damn cow suit in the suicide lane. There's no median.
4: Right.
2: I'm just between the yellow lines, and I'm out there handing out coupons to people in cars. And I happen to roll up on a very familiar-looking vehicle, and it's my mom, because she worked around the corner from the Chick-fil-A. And she didn't know it was me. And she goes,
4: you're in the costume.
2: She goes, young man, what are you doing out here? This is so dangerous. And I said, hi, Mom. And she flipped out. And get in the car. Go in and in front of customers, my coworkers, and God himself, she dresses down the manager.
4: Oh, God.
2: Who owned that local restaurant. And just go, he's a 15-year-old. I don't care if he's 25. No one should be out there because so many people get, you know, just yelling at him. Sorry, ma'am. Sorry, ma'am. Sorry, ma'am. I don't want to see anybody out there ever again. You understand? Yes, ma'am. You know, all that. Now, I'm 15, and I'm mortified.
4: Oh,
2: because
4: sure.
2: Mom's just come in and, you know, just sort of stepped all over me and said, oh, yeah, you're going to call your mom now whenever you're in trouble?
4: Oh, gosh.
2: But, like, and I understand it from her perspective why she did that. I've talked it out in therapy. I no longer harbor resentment for that.
4: The way I was emasculated in front of all my friends that I work with at Chick-fil-A.
2: But now you got this guy who's, I don't know, what, early 20s? Something like that?
4: Yeah.
2: Got to be if he's a teacher, elementary school teacher.
4: Yeah.
2: And he's calling his mom to come fight his battle for him.
4: I'm in trouble.
2: That's freaking pathetic, man.
4: Yeah, it's pretty sad, dude. Yeah. All right. Got a story. Well, this started at the University of Central Florida, and the body cam footage is now coming to light.
2: Yes. This was last winter, I believe. The body cam footage just got released. It's from the University of Central Florida. The cops got called to campus over a stolen vehicle. Now, the officer goes into the building, and a dude with purple hair who says he's a woman was freaking out over something. Jared Vick is his name. And he just starts flipping out on the cops. And the officer had kind of had it.
4: Yeah. Oh, this person is freaking irritating, too, man.
5: Why do you let those kids get away with this? They are not supposed to be here!
6: If you don't lower your voice, I am going to put handcuffs on you, and I'm going to take you to a Baker Act facility. Lower your voice.
5: Try it.
6: Are you threatening me?
4: Because they said bleeping try it.
2: Yes, bleeping try it.
4: Oh, buddy. Bad move.
2: That's a very bad move because this police officer took that personally.
4: Yes.
5: You're threatening me.
6: Are you threatening me?
5: I'm going to just...
6: Can we get another unit to deal with Jay Lee here? He is having a breakdown.
5: Jay! Just say the right pronoun!
6: What'd you say?
4: He doesn't even know what he's doing.
2: He's like, what is happening right now? And then it escalates because the guy brings out pepper spray, and the cop does. Hey, you need to settle down, okay?
4: Because this person feels like they've been misgendered.
2: Yes.
4: And that's why they're freaking out.
2: Yes, and an employee of the university, I feel bad for this guy because he was trying to calm this dude down, the purple-haired guy.
4: And then, he identifies as a woman?
2: Yes.
4: He needs to work harder at it.
2: And the whoever it is that is an employee of the university at some point just throws his hands up and walks away. This is why.
4: Yeah, roll it.
5: Get away!
6: You don't tell me where to go.
5: You! You cop!
6: Have a 73 university.
5: Yeah. I wanted to
6: No, from no, it's too late now. It's too late now. He's going to be taken away.
5: Shay!
6: He's taken.
5: I just want to get away from him.
6: I understand that.
4: I had to hear it. Like three times. I thought they were just going, yeah, like some sort of primal scream. And then I realized, oh, that dude is yelling she.
2: She, yes. Don't misgender.
4: Shay! Oh, quit it. My goodness.
5: Shay! Shay! Shay! Stop! Okay. So, just say she!
4: What I want to know is, did this person have an older brother? Because I'm guessing no.
2: No.
4: Because if that person would have had a proper ass kicking at, like, say, age 14, we wouldn't get to this point.
2: No, you wouldn't. No.
4: An older brother, you're like, what are you doing?
2: So, yeah, he fought against the cops, was eventually subdued and arrested. And I guess the bigger story here to me, it took two cops to peacefully take the guy down. It's like, and that's a person that you want sharing a locker room with a girl of any age?
4: Heck no.
2: No. This is by far my favorite moment of the video, though.
4: Okay. Roll it.
5: Please, it's all a big misunderstanding!
6: I'm gonna spray him.
5: No, please don't spray. Don't say him! Her!
6: Okay, her. I'm gonna spray her.
5: Thank you.
2: That's cinema, man.
4: It is, man. Oh, gosh.
2: Don't say him. Okay, yeah. I'm going to spray her. Thank you.
4: Well, you gave in to what they wanted. She'd never have done it. I can't top that. But for my story, I just happened to see this. It was Katie Pavlich. It's on News Nation. And she's sick and tired of especially white liberal women ripping on homeschoolers. Mm-hmm. And, you know, we can make fun of these morons plenty, but it's something special to hear someone like Katie Pavlich do it. I just really enjoyed this and thought you might as well roll it.
7: Real education and care for their kids.
4: No, from the very beginning. Thank you.
7: Jennifer Welch and Angie Sullivan,
4: you know
7: two
4: them.
7: Women from podcast land, freaking out over good parents homeschooling their children.
8: I just think homeschooling is a bad idea from soup to nuts. I don't care if you're a nuclear physicist. I think it's just weird as that you want your kids around you all day, every day, and all night. And just the socialization.
4: Okay, time out for a second before Katie Pavlich goes with her take. To me, this is how self-consumed these people are.
2: Oh, yeah.
4: Why you would want your kids around... It's not about what they want. They're doing the best thing for their kids.
2: Right.
4: They're not thinking of themselves, you dummy. Anyway, Katie.
7: I'll watch my language, but I find it weird that deranged, woke white women like Welch and Sullivan want kids that aren't theirs to be around strange, dangerous adults who think like them. Unlike these scolds, parents who homeschool are interested in setting their kids up for success in the world, not tossing them into a failed, miserable system of leftist indoctrination. Data shows homeschooled kids have higher SAT scores, employment after graduation, higher on average income, lower depression and suicide rates, and lower arrest rates. They also generally have very good manners, the horror of that. Meanwhile, our national report card, an assessment of public schools, is an abomination, and it's getting worse. According to the National Assessment of Educational Progress, quote, in 2024, the average reading score for the nation at grade 12 was 3 points lower than in 2019 compared to the first reading assessment in 1992. The average score was 10 points lower in 2024.
4: Just to inject something in this too. I mentioned it before, different people I know that have homeschooled. And for the ones that would homeschool, say, up through eighth grade, but then they wanted them to go into a high school, right? All of them basically could take the far advanced courses when they got to high school,
2: yeah.
4: Or they would have to dumb it down because they were far advanced
2: mm-hmm.
4: by the time they were done with eighth grade.
2: Yeah.
4: And it's just crazy to me that it is still ripped on from liberals like this. But here's the rest of Caitlin.
7: Upon graduating high school, only 35% of students are proficient in reading and in math.
4: Jeez.
7: It's only 22%. Both are failing grades. There are a lot of very good teachers out there trying to change the system. I know many of them. But the people in charge don't prioritize the best interests of children. And the woman running one of the largest teachers unions in the country has completely lost her mind.
4: And it's a clip of Randy Weingarten.
5: Together, to vote together, to act together, to bring about change, real, lasting, life-improving change. That is the power and potential of our movement and of the AFT.
4: Oh, my gosh.
7: You catch what she said? To protest together? Cheers to the homeschoolers who value real education and care for their kids.
4: Right. Mm-hmm. It's not about protesting and indoctrination. Good night. Jennifer Welch. What's the other one's name?
2: I don't remember. Angie Pumps or Sullivan?
4: Yeah,
2: or, I don't
4: know. Homely Glasses or something. Yeah. Whatever. Okay. Yeah. Man, we got a great Nimrod of the News you don't want to miss. And a news update next.

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0: The Markley, Van Camp, and Robbins Show. Jamie Markley, David Van Camp, Scott Robbins will be back tomorrow. 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And you know why? 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You know the problem, though. 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
0: All right. News update. What you got?
1: Oh, man. It's I think it's almost on between Democrats and the Democratic Socialists.
0: Okay.
1: Because you got Van Jones out there, and he's chirping, and he doesn't do that on his own. I think people are talking to him. Then, like, hey, somebody's got to go out and be the bad guy.
0: Yes.
1: And tell the kids to shut the hell up for a little bit. Mm-hmm. Queensboro president, though, Donovan Richards, he's a black man, Democrat, and he weighed in on the Democratic Socialists of America. Specifically on results of a survey that showed that they were 85% white. And he said, white supremacy comes in all forms.
0: Oh, gosh. And we'll have more on that later, too. We got to get to Nimrod.
2: When the going gets tough.
3: Damn it, this is too hard.
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3: I love the poorly educated.
0: All right. Nimrod's the News. I'll make it fast. This is Florida. I-75 trooper noticed all these construction signs damaged down. And then there's a vehicle, an SUV, that was being driven by 58-year-old Priscilla Renee Varnes. She said, well, I got off work late, 9 o'clock. They gave her the test, 0.287.
1: Oh, buddy.
0: That is drunk.
1: Yes, that is.
0: And that's Nimrod's in the News.
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6: A warning from the Oval Office. I'm Lisa Brady, Fox News, as the U.S. and Iran keep fighting.
7: Following a week and a half of daily airstrikes, President Trump warned Iran,
8: honestly, they haven't seen anything yet. We've been nice.
7: During a meeting with Lebanon's president, President Trump told reporters the U.S. will soon hit Pickaxe Mountain, a suspected nuclear site where Iran is believed to have transferred centrifuges. At the same time, the president is pushing back on suggestions. Talks between the two countries are over.
8: You don't know what the dialogue is behind the scenes, that they want to meet desperately to try and end it because they're getting decimated.
7: But President Trump says unless Iran is ready to meet in a meaningful way, he has no interest.
6: Fox's Jared Halpern at the White House. On the diplomatic front, Iran's interior minister visiting a key mediator in the conflict, Pakistan. For the region, the Lebanese leader telling President Trump they have a shared vision.
9: It's about time for Lebanon and for the whole region to be stable and secure.
6: Lebanon and Israel have a new framework aimed at protecting Israel from Iran-backed Hezbollah militants in southern Lebanon. Medical payments to two states are now frozen as part of a federal fraud crackdown.
10: HHS Secretary Robert F. Kennedy Jr. with a warning to California and Minnesota that the department is withholding more than $1 billion in federal Medicaid payments until the states turn over additional documentation over what the department describes as suspected fraud and non-compliance.
11: You will not receive taxpayer dollars until you prove that those payments are legitimate.
10: HHS also saying the Biden administration abandoned oversight on Medicaid spending, in which millions of dollars has been flagged as going to dead people.
6: Fox's Jeff Manasso, the fraud task force says it's protecting taxpayer dollars. Democrats in Congress argue the Trump agenda is making life less affordable. 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
12: Here's your AccuWeather forecast this afternoon. Expect a couple of thunderstorms in the area with the possibility of some being severe. The sky will be mostly cloudy and humid with storms capable of bringing flooding downpours, hail, damaging wind gusts, and even an isolated tornado. The high temperature will reach 79. Tonight, anticipate a heavy thunderstorm in the evening. Otherwise, it will be partly cloudy. Any thunderstorm could potentially cause flash flooding and damaging winds. The low temperature will drop to 59. With the AccuWeather forecast, I'm meteorologist Jason Caterina for News Talk 1480 WHBC.
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27: The Markley, Van Camp, and Robbins Show. Jamie Markley, David Van Camp, Scott Robbins. So the Democratic Socialists are pretty white. 85%.
28: Oh, yeah.
27: So why not David Hogg being the leader?
28: There you go. Yeah, political coffin surfer David Hogg. He had a seat in DNC leadership but got kicked out because he was white.
27: That's right.
28: Well, now he's all in on the socialist cause. He spoke at the College Democrat Convention in D.C. the other day.
27: Okay.
29: Do we want a party that is old, rich, and out of touch? Or do we want a party led by young people like Mailot and Zora? Yeah! Do we want...
27: Who's young and rich.
28: Yes, exactly.
27: You failed to disclose that there, David. Anyway.
29: Do we want a party that's led by cowards or a party that's led by truly courageous leaders who, when they are voting, ask themselves, well... which special interest is this going to piss off? Because I really don't want AIPAC to spend $1 million against me in my primary or for Lockheed Martin to not give me my $5,000 corporate PAC check, but instead ask themselves, what is the right thing to do?
27: Oh, he's a tough guy now.
28: Oh, he's got to get the cuss word in, right?
27: Yes. Prove your legitimacy.
28: I like that, this whole AIPAC thing.
27: Oh, yeah, that's got to be one of the carrying card calls right there.
28: Yes, it is.
0: You have to hate the Jews if you're going to be a Democrat today.
28: Oh, yeah, absolutely.
0: That's part of it. It was interesting. I saw Victor Davis Hanson, who I've said many times is like the wise uncle, depending on your age, older brother, grandpa, whatever, that just puts things in perspective. And he was on Fox last night talking about the Democratic Socialists and how it is, well, pretty white, actually.
1: 85% of the Democratic Socialists are white, and they're affluent in their degree. They're just angry that they live in these enclaves and they can't afford a condo or a lifestyle they think their education has should have guaranteed them. So it's a lot of envy, and then it's so incoherent. They talk about they're in a socialist, atheist, agnostic movement, and then they embrace because they want something edgy and committed, so they embrace one of the most intolerant religions there are, radical Islam. It makes they're just incompatible. So it's just a big mess, but it's basically a lot of urban people who think this message is cool and neat and will give them free stuff. But it's not coming from people in Appalachia or the Ozarks or the San Joaquin Valley, I can guarantee you that. And they're worried, this establishment, because they thought they could ride it. When you have Ro Khanna being exposed, talking about the failures of capitalism when his wife drives a $200,000 Range Rover, or Gavin Newsom saying capitalism has failed when he lives in a $9 million house, or Hassan Piker, the one that's in a Mao suit, wearing the suit of the greatest mass murderer in history while he drives a Porsche Targa. It's pretty incoherent. I think the people in the Democratic Party establishment are starting to wake up and seeing this could be an ungodly disaster.
0: Yeah.
28: Well, and that's the thing. I keep hearing people compare this to the rise of Trump within the Republican Party, because there is no question that Trump came in, he kicked in the door. I mean, how many times did we reference Bushwood from Caddyshack, right?
0: He's exactly. Like,
28: this place sucks. I think I'll buy it.
0: Yeah. You know? I'm buying this dump.
28: And yes, he did. The difference, though, and I think it's key, is that, one, he spoke to things that people really cared about.
0: Yes.
28: And was receptive to people who felt like they'd been left behind and actually had support among the people that he was talking to. With the Democrat socialists or the communists or socialists, however you want to describe them, I think they're all fairly synonymous with one another now at this point.
0: Yeah.
28: But with that group, the people that they think they're standing up for can't stand them.
0: No.
28: The working class does not support socialism.
0: No.
28: That doesn't mean that they're Republicans or Trump Republicans or Democrats exclusively. It just means they don't like these twig boy rich kids telling them, hey, look, you're going to own nothing and love it.
0: Exactly.
28: That's been the story of communism since just before the Russian Revolution. It's mostly it's a movement that is defined by trust fund kids, academics who've never lived in the real world, and brutal dictators. That's it.
0: And dude, you know what happens as far as the Islamists. They're using these people to get what they want.
28: 100%.
0: They can't even see it. Yeah, it's going to be nasty. I guess we're here for it.
28: Yeah.
0: Because they have no one to blame but themselves, talking about the Democratic establishment. But yeah, so you have that going on. I mentioned this last week a couple of times on Good Morning America on ABC. It just felt like they were trying so hard to make this some sort of race case when it came to Nolan Wells, this kid that drowned on the 4th of July. He happens to be black. His friends were white. They were with him that day. And, you know, all these different details that were coming out, and, you know, there were questions, and that's the way they kept saying it. Well, there are so many questions, and the parents want answers, and all of a sudden, Ben Crump is down there. Yeah. And then there's Sharpton. And you're like, okay, what's going on? And just as a flavor of this, from the end of the Good Morning America report last week,
7: for the family, but they want answers.
8: Yes.
7: And they want to know what happened, because there are questions
8: right. That
7: people really are wanting answers to, and the sheriff is pretty buttoned up, and he says he's not going to say anything until he has the answers people deserve.
8: All right. Yeah. It's good to have you there on the coast. Appreciate that.
0: Yeah, Robin Roberts, this means a lot to her. That's a very good. Well, Brandon Tatum, known as Officer Tatum, went down to Mississippi to check it out for himself.
6: Mm-hmm.
0: And, you know, he was kind of previewing all the different proof he had on this, but he was really fed up. And being a black man, he is tired of the race baiting that he sees all the time.
9: I gotta say something real quick. Benjamin Crump should be ashamed of himself. Al Sharpton should be ashamed of themselves. I'm right here in Mississippi. It's crazy that I had to fly down here to even get this information. They've been lying on these boys. I got evidence, and I'm going to show it to you, and I'm going to lay it out for you. It is a shame that that boy Nolan did not get the respect that he deserved. In my opinion, they turned his death into a racial thing, destroying the community. You name it, they did it. And we got evidence that it wasn't just four boys with him. We got evidence that they asked Nolan to get back on the boat, and he refused to because he grown. We got evidence that the boys reached out to the parents, that Benjamin Crump and them didn't refuse to reach out to these boys. And I talked to them. I've seen the evidence with my own eyes. I've seen that there was more than just four people. There was three boats full of kids. I know that they...
0: By the way, have you seen the video? There were boats all over the place.
6: Oh, dude, yeah, that was the thing. I heard somebody, and I don't remember who was talking about it, but they said, like, oh, yeah, it was just them on this trip out to this barrier island. And I'm like, have you ever been on the coast during spring break? Because no. On those barrier islands out there that are uninhabited, basically.
0: Right.
6: No, it's a party. A lot of people take boats out there, and they all get drunk, and they have a good time. And, well, in this case, it looks like tragedy happened.
0: Right.
6: But it's not, you know, this wasn't, you know, some three-hour tour kind of situation.
0: Right, like, okay, these... And it seemed like they were trying to intimate, all right, these three white kids just wanted to kill the black kids, so they took them out to this remote place, and they... Please. They were friends. They played together.
9: But they left, and they had nothing to do with this. And instead of them saying, and standing up for these boys and saying, look, we don't know what happened. We want justice for Nolan. These boys didn't have no involvement. Instead, they want to make it about race. And it is a shame. And I'm so heated, man. I went out to Horn Island. We got all the video. We got the interviews. The boys wanted to talk to me because I'm the only one there to give them a voice because everybody else is fake, fraudulent, looking out for themselves. And it's a shame, man. It's a shame. Nolan deserved better than what they did. They out here hoodwinking, trying to raise money and make stuff about race, and they have no evidence. They lied about the phone getting deleted.
0: Yeah.
9: It's a shame, man. But y'all finna find out. And a lot of y'all gonna have to apologize for the stuff that you said. You're gonna have to take that video down and apologize because you're a part of the lie.
0: Yeah. People that were posting stuff on social media that knew nothing about it, but just wanted to fan the flames. And sometimes it's bots and sometimes it's real people.
6: That's like the compounding tragedy of this because a young man lost his life.
0: Right.
6: And sadly, something like that does happen during spring break, summer vacation. Every year there's a tragedy like this because somebody, you know, whether it's just an accident, they misjudged the riptide, they misjudged what the current was doing, they fell, hit their head, something like that. It happens all the time, and it's a tragedy that it does. But, yeah, to try to turn this into some sort of national scandal without any evidence of that is just it's a secondary tragedy on the loss of this young man's life.
0: And how many times will media just throw something at the wall hoping it sticks on something like this? It is. They said it is disgusting. Boy, the one video that got played over and over and over was the dude that got flipped by the bison.
6: Oh, yeah.
0: An old guy there with his grandson. He's in a hospital bed. News talked to him.
6: Yeah.
0: Did you hear any of this? I'm glad he's okay, but he just mentioned...
10: Even though I was on the ground, he could have stomped me, he could have gored me, could have done anything. We saw the bison, and he was down. He wasn't showing aggression or anything like that until it picked a target. That target happened to be me. At the time, I had my grandson with me. It was like, you need to get up to the amphitheater. I will deal with this down here. They move faster than you could ever imagine. He just kept coming, and he was more aggressive. And as soon as he got off that tree, he launched me in the air.
0: Yes. So it'll be an all-timer.
6: That's a camping story for the ages. It's going to be really hard to top that one. And I'll tell you, that picture of him getting flung like 10, and I'm laughing now because I know he's okay.
0: Exactly.
6: And he was also laughing about it a little bit.
0: Yes.
6: That's a picture that you've got to get framed and hang up over the fireplace, right?
0: Oh, yeah.
6: Him upside down.
0: Oh, yeah. Or if you have one of those Aura frames that we've talked about before, you could get the still picture, or you could put the video on there, so every time it comes up, you see it again. It's something, man.
6: Did you see one? Somebody gave it the AI treatment, and then so you see him go up in the air, and then all of a sudden the song I Believe I Can Fly comes on, and he just keeps going up and up and up. Like
0: I haven't seen it, but I can picture it. Oh, that's pretty good, man. There's a story out of the Wall Street Journal. CEO parents hire a whole team for their kids. They're paying $4,500 for someone to potty train their kid.
6: Oh, come on.
0: Dude. Yeah, we got to get to that. And the five stories we're watching today, straight ahead.

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5: With your KFC weekend weather update. On Saturday, expect mostly cloudy skies with temperatures reaching a high of 83. It won't be as hot, and there's a chance of a thunderstorm in some areas during the afternoon. 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

0: The Markley, Van Camp, and Robbins Show. Jamie Markley, David Van Camp, Scott Robbins out. He'll be back tomorrow. Now it's the five stories we're watching today.
1: 1, 2, 3, 4, 5. Okay, number five, Lindsey Graham's little sister, Darlene, says she's going to run for a full Senate term in South Carolina.
0: Are you surprised?
1: Not really, because there have been rumblings that that was going to be the case. And for her, it's like she's kind of an unknown quantity, except to the people in the party apparatus who matter.
0: Mm-hmm.
1: I mean, as far as, like, who can be the kingmaker, et cetera. And we'll see what the voters have to say, but the polling is pretty favorable for her right now.
0: Wow.
1: So we'll see. Number four, Nicaragua's socialist president Daniel Ortega declared the country will no longer have elections because, well, there's been a lot of right-wing and pro-capitalism people winning elections all over Latin America.
0: Yes.
1: So he's like, ah, you know what? Never mind. We're just not going to do that. Number three. HHS Secretary RFK Jr. announced that the Trump administration is pausing more than $1 billion in Medicaid payments to California and Minnesota over suspected fraud and noncompliance.
0: Good.
1: Number two, President Trump meeting with the president of Lebanon today as the war heats back up with Iran. And number one, an update on the COVID cover-up. I know nothing's going to happen, but it's still interesting to know that in February of 2021, Customs wanted to talk to Peter Daszak, coming in from abroad. He was a key figure working with that Wuhan lab. Well, they were going to stop him at the airport to talk to him, but the FBI intervened and said, nah, hands off.
0: And the thing was, his name was out there
1: Yeah. Early
0: on, even in the later stages of 2020.
1: Yes.
0: Talking about gain-of-function research. Mm-hmm. And all that was just right-wing conspiracy crap. No, it was all true.
1: Yes.
0: And the media will not cover this story.
1: No, they won't. It's just, well, it's Rand Paul. I mean, he's the one releasing all of this. And I got my problems with Rand Paul, but
0: sure.
1: I mean, I think that he still does want to at least get to the bottom of some of this.
0: And I would guess most reasonable people in the country would want to know what happened.
1: Yeah, I think so.
0: Everybody's life was turned upside down.
1: The world changed. I mean,
0: of course.
1: Yeah. Those are the top five stories that we're watching today. 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
0: They were talking about this on Fox earlier. It was a Wall Street Journal story about how when one nanny isn't enough, CEO parents or very wealthy parents hire a whole team to help with their kids. And, you know, the piece starts talking about, as a mother of two, there are certain tasks that Christine Landis won't do. She's never clipped her children's toenails. She's too anxious for that. So the nanny handles it.
1: Too anxious for that.
0: That's what she said. Most nights, the family assistant takes care of bath time. Landis also hands off what she calls repetitive play. Like reading the same book over and over. She doesn't want to be bothered with that. Or watching her toddler open and close the door for 45 minutes. She doesn't want to do any of that stuff.
1: Uh-huh.
0: Okay? And so they're talking about these parents, and they'll pay upwards of $4,500 for a potty training consultant. Yeah.
1: Okay.
0: One of the great joys, right, is teaching your kid how to ride a bike.
1: Yes.
0: And then watching
1: with my daughter.
0: Well, some of these parents are outsourcing that, paying $80 to $450 an hour to help the kid learn how to ride a bike.
1: Is there an application process or something that I can...
0: I don't know. And then, you know, if a kid's going to summer camp, you can't be bothered with packing for that. So they're hiring out people for $125 an hour.
1: This is how you create rich kid socialists, man.
0: Yes, it is. Full-time travel nanny costs between $120,000 and $170,000. Some of these parents are paying to outsource basically the parenting at $250,000.
1: Then you don't want kids.
0: Exactly.
1: Yeah. It's okay to not want kids. Dang.
0: Yeah. It's like, wow, man. That is really sad. All right, biggest story of the day, David.
1: All right, biggest story of the day. Well, we'll see what happens next in Iran as things are heating up yet again. Kuwait saying that they got hit at an electrical facility and then also a desalinization plant. got taken out of commission.
0: All right. We'll get to that. Robbie Starbuck. A lot of people familiar with Robbie Starbuck because he's exposed a lot of companies for could be DEI practices, critical race, whatever it is. As you said before, if he calls, people are like, oh, they freak out.
1: Yeah.
0: He is done with the Candace Owens nonsense.
1: Really?
0: Done. Oh, yeah. Yeah. We will get to that and around to What's Your Story straight ahead.

0: July in Canton means it's time. 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
1: News. I'm Therese Crowley. President Trump working on the big picture of Middle East peace, hosting the president of Lebanon, says we will help Lebanon, struggling for years with Hezbollah militants within their borders, targeting Israel and vice versa. Also saying we've been nice with Iran, but we will hit their nuclear sites as Iran keeps striking Gulf neighbors and ships. And what about Iran's strategy to put the Houthi rebels up to attacking ships and tankers in the Red Sea?
2: We've had no problem with the Houthis. They've had no problem with us for a long period of time, including during this conflict. I think that if there is something like that, we'll just have to take care of business.
1: Air Force Hurricane Hunter clocked 60-mile-an-hour winds from the center of Tropical Storm Bertha, 60 miles south-southwest of Panama City, Florida. Tropical storm warnings to Terrebonne, Louisiana. 4 inches of rain possible, 1 to 4 foot storm surge. 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
4: Here's your AccuWeather forecast. This afternoon, expect a few thunderstorms in the area with some potentially severe. It'll be mostly cloudy and humid. The storms could bring heavy rainfall, leading to flooding, hail, strong wind gusts, and even a possible isolated tornado. The high temperature will reach 79 degrees. Tonight, there will be a heavy thunderstorm early on. Then skies will become partly cloudy. Any thunderstorm that occurs could result in flash flooding and damaging winds. The low temperature will drop to 59 degrees. With the AccuWeather forecast, I'm meteorologist Jason Katarina for News Talk 1480 WHBC.
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3: Which is a resource not developed by the Smithsonian, but utilized by it. Now, what is the Mass Action Toolkit? Well, the project had a name before it had a plan. The acronym came to me before I knew what it would become. In December of 2014, this is according to the person who founded it, a group of museum bloggers wrote a joint statement urging museums to respond to the crisis happening in Ferguson.
4: Oh, my gosh.
3: Very few did. Well, of course. It's like, well, dang. What do we have to do about it?
4: No kidding.
3: Museums Respond to Ferguson was born out of that, and then it became this mass action toolkit that's available to try to insert social justice into the museum space.
5: So it all started, and what happened in Ferguson was based on a lie.
3: Yes. Hands up, don't shoot.
5: Okay.
3: Yeah.
5: So that's where it starts.
3: Yes.
5: Which brings us to what, this question?
3: Brandon Gill wants to know about, well, a particular thing in the Mass Action Toolkit made available by the Smithsonian.
5: Okay, roll it.
6: Is it important to be polite?
7: Yes, sir.
6: It's also interesting because the same Mass Action Toolkit that your organization has been promoting references politeness as a defining characteristic of white supremacy culture. Ma'am, are you a white supremacist?
7: No, sir.
6: You're not. Can you help me square why your organization says that being polite is part of being a white supremacist?
7: I'm not exactly familiar with that passage of the Mass Action Toolkit, which is
6: I can show you the passage right here.
3: We didn't develop it. No, you just promote it. Right?
5: Oh, my gosh. That's hilarious. He is so good at pointing stuff like that out.
3: He is.
5: So then, yeah, I want the old follow-up. Are they going to take that away? That politeness what is it?
3: Politeness is part of white supremacist culture.
5: Yeah.
6: Politeness as a defining characteristic.
5: Defining characteristic, yeah. That's it.
3: See, and I don't understand that, because when I think white supremacist groups, I think the KKK, very famously not polite people.
5: Not at all.
3: Hey.
5: No. No. No, that's something. Boy, that's hilarious. Okay, I mentioned Robbie Starbuck, who's exposed a lot of different companies, was friends with Charlie Kirk, and seen what has happened over time, especially with Candace Owens, talking about how TPUSA was in on it, she's gone after Erica Kirk, and it's been this ongoing thing. So I just happened to see this on X. This whole special that he put together is like 58 minutes long.
3: Yeah.
5: Easy to check out. And the beginning of it is, it starts like this.
8: Over the past 10 months, I've seen my friend Charlie Kirk's murder used in some of the most grotesque ways somebody can possibly conceive of. And it's been heartbreaking to watch. Bad actors have taken a spiritual revival that his murder sparked and they've stomped on it just before reversing to run over it again. And I've had enough. So today, I'm going to do what bad actors really don't want anyone to do, and yes, I am signing up to take the arrows that go along with doing this. You've likely heard the theories by now, ranging from President Trump did it, to Erica did it, no, Turning Point did it, Israel did it, no, it was the Egyptian.

0: Christians. Actually, maybe it was the French Foreign Legion in league with a Mormon B cult. Or was it guys in maroon shirts? It seems to change.
1: You're laughing, David.
2: The beekeeper thing was really funny to me.
1: Yeah, that was pretty good. Yeah, he goes on.
0: The bullet, it came from below, or was it behind, or was it from the front row? Wait, actually, there was no bullet at all. It was an exploding mic, and there was a trap door involved. Every week, there's a new villain to frame. Every week, a new bombshell that's going to break this wide open, and every week, the last bombshell quietly disappears. Unlike people who are paying their bills on these theories, I will not be keeping any monetization from this video. I'll either send it to a trust for Charlie's kids if his team can coordinate it, or I'll donate it to a cause that was near and dear to Charlie's heart. That being said, it is time to take a blowtorch to the various conspiracy theories about how state actors were secretly responsible for the assassination of our friend Charlie King.
1: Yeah. And the way it starts is almost like a trailer. It gives you like a preview of what's to come. You know what I mean? And that started like
0: every
1: this.
0: Every week there's a new villain to frame. Every week, a new bombshell that's going to break this wide open. And every week, the last bombshell quietly disappears. This brings us somewhere between, let's say, 800 and 2,000 people who would be involved in the murder of Charlie Kirk. Your theory requires the world's smartest killers to pick the world's dumbest plan, leave the shooter alive, leave his texts intact, and fool everyone except you and Candace Owens.
1: Right. Yeah.
2: Yeah, the logistics is a problem with all of that.
1: Very much so. But it always changes.
2: Oh, for sure.
1: And he points that out.
3: She's a female. She's trapped. I'm just scared and like I'm looking online.
1: When she was mocking Erica Kirk.
3: They're just saying that like they want me to die. And I was your vice president. I'm just so overwhelmed. Dab, dab, dab. No tears. I'm so overwhelmed.
0: I think it's disgusting that influencer wars and drama and people saying stupid things to each other has become the narrative instead of a spiritual revival. When you watch Candace, you need to ask yourself, what win is she stacking up? Because right now it looks like the only win is happening in her bank account. His death, his murder is not entertainment, and people have turned it into that. It's turned into infotainment, and it's pretty sick.
1: Yeah, because they're tracking how much money she's making off views. And as long as you keep it going somehow, some way, you just keep racking in money.
2: Pretty much it. Yeah.
1: Yeah. So, yeah, I don't know exactly if that will be addressed. I really don't pay attention to much of what she says.
2: Yeah.
1: You know, something else will come up at some point in time. Yeah. But I am glad that Robbie Starbucks, like, okay, enough.
2: Well, it is kind of hard that the guy who took on DEI and critical race theory in corporate America so effectively that they would change their HR policies just from him giving a phone call to them.
1: Oh, yeah. It's John Deere, Harley Davidson, yeah. Robbie Starbuck on the phone.
2: No! Jack Daniels. Yeah. It's like, yeah, that guy is somehow in league with communist, Jewish, beekeeper, enthusiast, cult leaders, and the French Foreign Legion, the Macrons, and the FBI and the CIA, and the only person who's been able to connect that dots is somebody with a podcast.
1: Correct.
2: Sure. That makes sense. Yeah.
1: Yes. And it's that time. We do it a couple of times a day. Go around the table. It may not be the biggest story out there, but it caught your attention. You want to bring it in? David, what's your story here?
2: Well, I had missed this, but apparently it's been mathematically proven as to why soccer kind of sucks.
1: Wow. Yeah. I'm really interested to hear this.
2: This is from Robert Lynch. The favorite fails to win 45% of the time in soccer. That's higher than baseball, hockey, basketball, and football. Compare that to tennis, where over five sets, the favorite loses only about 21% of the time. In other words, play long enough and skill wins out. However, in an average 90-minute soccer match, the better team is only slightly more likely to win than the better player is in a single hand of poker. Both are basically coin flips. The main thing that drives the randomness is low event count. A basketball game, for example, has around 100 possessions per team. A tennis match has hundreds of points. But a soccer match can turn on a single shot hitting the crossbar, one bad call, or a ball bouncing off of someone's shin. There's simply not enough scoring for skill to drown out luck. You saw it this month. Spain, European champions, 90 times the population, controlled the ball for 70% of the half and took 27 shots at Cape Verde, who were playing in their first World Cup ever and could not score once. Cape Verde, a nation the size of Guilford County, North Carolina, then drew all three of their group games and advanced to the knockout round. If this were a one-off, it'd be a great underdog story. But it happens all the time. In 2018, Iceland, population 350,000, tied Argentina. If tennis worked this way, no one would ever win more than one Grand Slam, and there'd be a new group of people you've never heard of in the quarterfinals every time, which is to say, with soccer, most of what you're watching is luck. It's like professional, it's like watching professional roulette on television.
1: Wow. And see, the thing is, I don't know enough about soccer to know, is that a great take or is that full of baloney? I'm not sure.
2: I think it's just the numbers.
1: Yeah. Well, it is, man. And I know there's a skill to all of it, like with the headers and all that sort of stuff. But there is a randomness to it, and especially with part of the sport being about acting.
2: Yeah.
1: And I know you could say the same thing about basketball, at least to an extent, when you're, you know, flopping and stuff like that. But it's different level with soccer.
2: Yeah, it is.
1: And I have no idea the dude that got booted, basically, because it was Argentina down a guy. Was that a good call or not? I don't know. I don't know the game well enough to know. I mean, guys falling down all the time.
2: Yeah.
1: Who knows? That's a funny take, though. We'll say that. I happen to see this headline, and I'm like, I don't know if I believe this or not. But the headline was, most Americans are willing to swap out meat for beans.
2: I'm sure.
1: I love your reaction.
2: I'm sure.
1: And, okay, it's a little misleading because you get into the story, and it's saying, well, 95% of Americans say they eat beans fairly regularly, and 57% of meat eaters say they'd be willing to swap out meat for beans at least once a week.
2: Well,
1: that's not the same.
2: Yeah.
1: And I wouldn't even be one of those because I'm not a fan of beans. I'm not swapping out meat for beans. According to this, 53% say they do it to be healthier. 41% they do it to reduce the cost of groceries. 40% want an alternative protein source. And 34% would do it to cut back on processed foods. Okay. And then it goes into what beans are the most popular, all that stuff. So once a week, as a meat guy, are you swapping out meat once a week for beans?
2: I eat beans probably three times a week.
1: Okay.
2: And with my, as a side, with meat.
1: Now that's a great American right there. I like it. If you beans at all, it's not a substitute. It goes along with
2: yes.
1: The meat.
2: Add on to that protein, brother.
1: There you go. All right. Man arrested for surfing naked on train. Oh, come on. Nimrod's in the news and a news update coming up next.

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15: Bring
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0: The Markley, Van Camp, and Robbins Show. Jamie Markley, David Van Camp, Scott Robbins. You know, if you're waking up in the middle of the night and you're sweating, you're thinking, man, the heat outside, I hate it because I can't sleep good. 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
0: News update, David Van Camp.
1: Oh, boy, there's some big CYA happening in the state of New Jersey right now. This is a big deal. So we've heard a lot about elections and election integrity. And, well, there's, you know, Trump is just, you're making things up. Safe and secure.
0: Okay.
1: Well, Governor Mikey Sherrill decided to put out a statement ahead of this breaking in the news, saying, last week I learned that a serious software error in New Jersey

0: city's motor vehicle system led to the registration of roughly 6,600 people who indicated they were not U.S. citizens between June 2023 and June 2024. And I love how she ends that sentence. Almost 3 years prior to my taking office, by the way. So when they're getting their driver's license or applying for a driver's license or an ID card, they're asked, are you a U.S. citizen? Well, in this case, about 6,000, well, almost 7,000 people clicked no, not a U.S. citizen. But the system registered them to vote. Now, they were just registered to vote, right? About 400 of them actually cast ballots.
1: Again. It never happens. It never happens. And if it does, it's incredibly rare.
0: Yes. And then what are you supposed to do about that after the fact? Because we're just finding out about this, almost 2 years after the last presidential election?
1: Right.
0: You can't. There's no way to rectify this error here. But they clicked no, and these people, most of them did the right thing. They clicked no when asked if they were a U.S. citizen, and the system messed up. Messed up. Sure.
1: You're not buying that either.
0: No, I'm not buying that either.
1: No.
0: And so now they're getting out ahead of this, and I love this. She writes, Trump has zero credibility on the issue of election integrity. No, I think he's got some. I think you just explained why he's got some integrity on the issue of election integrity.
1: Yes, and they just released info the legacy media didn't cover. And it seems like you're getting out in front of this to cover your own behind.
0: Absolutely she is. It's smart to do that, and I appreciate the transparency, even if it comes under duress.
1: Yeah. Well, all right. I have a completely unrelated question. I thought with Avengers Endgame, that was it. The trailer just dropped for Avengers Doomsday. And that's coming out December 18th, because I haven't followed this. I watched almost all those movies until Endgame, and then I'm like, okay, I'm done. And I haven't been to a Marvel movie since. And then I'm like, wait, I thought it was done.
0: Yeah, I never finished Endgame. I was so bored in that movie.
1: Wow. Like all that time put into it, not to see it through?
0: Yeah, no. I didn't care.
1: Yeah, I know. Yeah, and at least Thor is in this one. I don't know. And they got Robert Downey Jr. playing
0: Dr.
1: Doomsday.
0: Doom, I think.
1: Yeah. What's this?
2: They're far stronger than all of us put together, and they died.
1: Now I got you chumps to fight with, apparently. The new crew. I don't know if I can get into that or not. We got to get the Nimrods. Here we go.
3: When the going gets tough.
4: Damn it, this is too hard.
3: The dumb get dumber.
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4: I love the poorly educated.
1: All right. Nimrods in the News. Well, go to Colorado. Police arrested a dude from Arizona, Daniel Balance. Why? He was caught surfing naked on top of a moving locomotive.
0: Oh.
1: The department said in a statement, for those of you who had the unfortunate experience of seeing this gentleman, I want you to know that he was arrested on felony and misdemeanor charges. Daniel expressed his love of vodka, beer, and playing the banjo. Unfortunately, we had to separate him from those he loves in the train ride. At least they had fun with it. Yeah. Naked guy on the train, and that's Nimrod's in the News.
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9: They haven't seen anything yet. I'm Lisa Brady, Fox News. That warning from President Trump to Iran.
10: We have done damage that will take them 20, 25 years to recover from. So if we left tomorrow, we had a big success. But we're not leaving tomorrow.
9: As fighting continues along the Strait of Hormuz, the president telling reporters the U.S. will soon hit a suspected nuclear site and that the U.S. will take care of business if Iran-backed Houthi rebels in Yemen follow through on threats to blockade ships in another critical strait. All of this during an Oval Office meeting with Lebanon's president.
10: And we are going to solve a lot of problems. We've already solved some of them for Lebanon.
9: Lebanon and Israel have a new framework aimed at stopping Iran-backed militants in southern Lebanon from launching attacks on Israel.
10: There's a Hezbollah problem, but we've done some things that I think the world will take notice.
9: The president saying the two leaders would discuss reports that Israeli forces had fired in the early stages of a pilot program for Lebanese forces to move in as Israel withdraws. President Trump says the upcoming midterm elections do not affect his actions with Iran, but the conflict and the deaths of at least three more U.S. service members since Friday are part of the Democrat criticism of the president.
11: They died because Donald Trump and his rubber stamp Republicans entered a war of choice with no strategy.
9: House Democratic Caucus Vice Chair Ted Lieu also accusing the administration of a lack of planning and defensive munitions. The War Secretary and Joint Chiefs Chair due before a Senate hearing later this hour, defending the president's request for an additional $87 billion in funding as the president weighs expanded operations, while also still saying the door remains open to diplomacy if Iran is ready to meet in a meaningful way. 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
12: Here's your AccuWeather forecast this afternoon. Expect a couple of thunderstorms in the area with the possibility of some being severe. The sky will be mostly cloudy and humid with storms capable of bringing flooding downpours, hail, damaging wind gusts, and even an isolated tornado. The high temperature will reach 79. Tonight, anticipate a heavy thunderstorm in the evening. Otherwise, it will be partly cloudy. Any thunderstorm could potentially cause flash flooding and damaging winds. The low temperature will drop to 59. With the AccuWeather forecast, I'm meteorologist Jason Caterina for News Talk 1480 WHBC.
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1: 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Jamie Markley, David Van Camp, Scott Robbins will be back tomorrow. 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
0: Well, I just want to hit on this again really quick. So the governor of New Jersey is getting ahead of some, I guess, what was going to be a big scoop. But 6,600 non-citizens who applied for driver's licenses in New Jersey were registered to vote. Even though they said when they were applying, it asked the question, are you a citizen, chick, yes or no? They clicked no, but the state registered them to vote anyway. Now, how many people just clicked yes and the state didn't catch it?
1: Exactly. We have no idea.
0: But the Save America Act, terrible.
1: Yes, it's racist.
0: Come on. About 400 people who were mistakenly registered to vote actually voted. And releasing this information today, Governor Mikey Sherrill says this is proof that they're ensuring they protect elections. But you've actually just proven you're incapable of protecting elections.
1: Yes. What it's proof of is someone else got the story and you had to get out in front of it.
0: Yeah.
1: And this way you can sort of try to control the narrative the best you can at this point.
0: Yes.
1: You know, all this talk about election integrity. And legacy media didn't even cover what Trump had said the other night or do an analysis of all the files that were released. Yeah. They didn't do it. But it's interesting when you go back in time and hear the likes of Whoopi Goldberg and Kamala Harris talking about paper ballots back in 2019. for crying out loud.
2: You said something I have been saying forever and ever, and I'm going to say 45 seconds. You've been saying that it's time for us to go back to paper ballots. Why?
4: Because Russia can't hack a piece of paper.
2: There you go.
0: Trump ought to just do a press conference where he plays all of these clips.
1: I would love it.
0: Where he doesn't say a single word.
1: Oh, I would love that. The one I had earlier, it goes on and on and on. I only played a piece of that. Talking about, oh, yeah, these can be hacked, and that's why we should do paper ballots. Blah, blah, blah. Did you see Ron DeSantis with...

0: Bill Maher, and it was the gotcha on Maher. Because I'll just play you the clip. Because in the beginning, it seemed like he had DeSantis on his heels, and then it just sort of got flipped. Roll it.
1: But you campaigned for election deniers in 2022. This I do not forgive.
2: Well,
1: to quote The Godfather. I mean, Carrie Lake, who said Biden's an illegitimate president, Trump didn't.
2: Well, now she's attacking me, so maybe I did make a mistake there, because she's out there saying, she's trying to say that we mandated vax in Florida when we did the opposite. We protected people even from private mandates. So that may have been.
1: But Trump lost the election, right?
2: Yeah.
1: Okay, so why did you campaign for people who...
2: Because I wanted to see Republicans win key races.
1: And
2: I think it's important.
1: That's not a deal-breaker issue for you? That's not democracy?
2: Well, okay, well, let's go back to 2016. Your friends in Hollywood were cutting ads telling the Electoral College to vote against Trump in the Electoral College because it was stolen. They said Russia stole the election. For years they said that. So don't act like this is like a unique thing in modern history of the country.
0: First, good point.
1: First of all, Ron, I have no friends in Hollywood.
2: You do remember those commercials, though. I remember them.
0: Pretty good back and forth.
3: Yeah.
0: So, yeah, that's pretty interesting out of New Jersey today.
3: Yes, it is.
0: And then what is Jasmine Crockett talking about with the Smithsonian conversation today on Capitol Hill?
3: Well, she's really mad because Republicans are having this hearing today about, you know, wokeness in the Smithsonian, et cetera. And Jasmine Crockett brought up the World Cup, and I'm having trouble following all of this, but maybe you can make sense of it.
4: The World Cup that captured the imaginations of the entire world when they saw all of these people of color that was playing for all these teams. And ultimately, if you recall, the last two teams, it was Argentina and Spain. And it seemed like the vast majority of the world was rooting for Argentina, or actually against Argentina, right? And why was that? Just give me an explanation, if you could guess. If you'll just let him finish the answer.
5: Spain had the best team. Maybe that's why they were rooting for them.
4: There's also a racist history that exists.
6: Mr. Beyer, you're recognized.
4: Thank you.
0: She doesn't even know who people were rooting for.
3: But
0: whichever it was racist.
3: Yes, right.
0: Okay. The racist thing with Jasmine has really jumped the shark. I mean, it has for a long time, but this is something, like, I don't even have a point, but it's racist. Like, we've joked about she'll make anything racist. And I think, is this the same rant today? Because, yes, it's July 21st, 2026, an anti-ICE rant from Jasmine Crockett.
3: Okay.
0: I'll just roll it.
4: On every single level that worked together to make sure that that was shut down. But let's talk about what this is really about. And I know y'all knew it was coming, especially once I showed up. It's racist. It's just racist.
0: Of course it is.
4: Racist, okay? Now let me tell you why it is racist, all right? This ain't about whether or not you're concerned that the immigrant is coming in and the immigrant is gonna kill everybody. That is not what it is. It's not. It's to things like what your fearless leader said when he said they're poisoning the blood, okay? What this is about is racism. Because the last time I checked, supposedly this administration, not even just this administration, let me just be clear. Your president, he is the one that said white South African refugees needed their own program. And so therefore, he decided that he would raise the cap on how many refugees could come into the United States, but it was only raised for white South Africans. The administration set a limit of 17,500 slots, planned to admit more white South Africans as refugees this year.
0: You're growing impatient, David. I can see it.
3: Okay. She's just saying the same words over and over again.
0: Yes.
3: Is there a point here?
0: I don't know.
4: What's the point? Every time I see these images of these officers who obviously are completely incompetent, none of that money that has been given to ICE has been given so that they could be trained up and know how to do the daggone job. Seems like they are specifically targeting people because of how they look. In fact, earlier, one of my colleagues from across the aisle.
0: Hold on a second. Because this goes on for like another 3 minutes. Last I checked, Jasmine, when you're looking at all the files of people that are here illegally and have committed crimes who ICE was going after first, they just happened to be people of color. We didn't have mice or what? A crazy amount of immigration from Sweden.
3: No.
0: That didn't happen. So what do you think is going to happen? It has nothing to do with the color of anyone's skin. I know that's what you deal in all the time. That's like the gig. But for most people, it's not that. It's they want the criminals out of the country. That's it.
3: Yes.
0: And as long as immigration is legal, yes, people don't care if their doctor is Indian. They don't.
3: Nope.
0: They just want the best doctor. It has nothing to do with color of skin. I know that breaks your heart, but that's the truth. My goodness, man. Everything.
3: I do like.
0: And then was it, I think, it was, no more of her. My gosh. There was also Ayanna Pressley. And this, again, they're talking to Dr. Blight, and this is about the Smithsonian? Talking about neo-fascist autocrats? What in the heck is that about? I have no idea. What is she saying? Roll it. Go ahead. We'll just suffer together.
7: Dr. Blight, when people see the warning signs that you mentioned, why is it important that they speak up and take action?
5: Well, it's important because if the people don't stand up, they lose these institutions. And as you just suggested, the black world came to America for the World Cup. I wonder if people notice that the world is black and brown, and the teams from European countries were black and brown.
3: Okay.
0: People were welcome from all over the world, no matter what their color was.
3: Right. What is that?
0: I know. I don't even know what we're talking about with these people. It's just the same stuff. It's just you just scream it's racist because we said so. And we're used to getting our way. And there are just enough people in the country now that are like, no, we're done with it.
3: Right.
0: Just done.
3: The world is black and brown. I don't know if you knew that. What?
0: My gosh, okay. Man. And then you have the left with a guy like Hassan Piker saying one of the biggest mass murders in history. Pretty good leader.
3: Yeah, Hassan Piker. This is a left-wing podcaster or streamer, I guess. He's been making a lot of waves in the left-wing mediaverse and even in the mainstream media as well, because they, you know, there was, I think it was the New York Times a couple of years ago, says, has the left found their Joe Rogan? And when we were talking about it at the time, I'm like, you had the left had its own Joe Rogan. His name is Joe Rogan. I mean, Joe Rogan's not a conservative.
0: No.
3: Still isn't today.
0: No, he's not.
3: But anyway, he's a communist who also was a keynote speaker at the College Democrats convention, and he likes to dress up like Chairman Mao.
0: Which is amazing.
3: And talked about how it was to honor him.
0: Oh, really?
8: I got stopped by a cop who thought I was like making fun of Mao Zedong, which I never would and never will. Mao Zedong is one of the great leaders of this world, okay? A man who changed the entire universe, the entire planet, okay? For real, for real? Yes. I mean, there was a lot of excesses, let's be real, but the People's Republic of China would not exist without Mao Zedong.
3: Well, yeah. What? The thing is that's interesting about Hassan Piker in particular is he's not particularly well-spoken. He's an idiot. Mm-hmm. I mean, really, just listen to him talk, and he can't form a coherent argument at all. If he, let's say, was 280 pounds, mm-hmm. had acne, a receding hairline, and white, you would not know him. You would never have heard of him.
0: It's the looks and the name.
3: Right. It's the fact that he's in pretty good shape and he's a good-looking dude. That's it.
0: Man, that was just an interesting group of audio clips that we just had there together. And I'm honestly, it's not that often where my jaw is like open going, I don't even know what the hell they're talking about. Part of it. And the other part is, I can't believe that dude just said that.
3: Yeah. Well, in terms of the 20th century, which was a brutal century for humanity,
0: yes,
3: in terms of just widespread death, Mao Zedong, he's the freaking league leader when it comes to killing his own people.
0: Yes. But a great leader, he says. Wow. Okay. There's plenty more to get to. You know what? I think you may be surprised by this. They always talk about the big income gap. Mm-hmm. The rich and the poor in America is a travesty.
3: Yeah.
0: There are certain stats that they leave out of that when they are projecting this huge gap. Which I'm like, okay, this economist, you'll want to hear this bit coming up in just a few. And the five stories we're watching today coming right up.

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0: Right. Has the whole world gone crazy?
1: Yeah.
0: Possible. This is the Markley, Van Camp, and Robbins Show. Jamie Markley, David Van Camp, Scott Robbins will be back tomorrow. Now it's the five stories we're watching today.
1: All right, number five, Lindsey Graham's sister Darlene says she will be running for a full Senate term in South Carolina after filling the rest of her late brother's term now. Number four, Nicaragua's socialist president Daniel Ortega declares the country will no longer have elections, as Latin America has seen a major surge in conservative capitalists winning elections.
0: Why have the illusion of it?
1: Right, exactly. Just, whatever, we're just going to cancel it.
0: Yeah, no more.
1: Yeah. Number three, the U.S. Department of the Treasury has prevented nearly $99 million in federal payments from being dispersed to deceased individuals using a new verification system. Yeah. Number two, update on the COVID cover-up in February 2021. Customs wanted to talk to this guy named Peter Daszak, a key figure at the Wuhan lab. Well, Customs wanted to talk to him, and they were going to stop him at the airport, but the FBI called off the dogs. They said, nah, don't talk to him. Don't worry about it.
0: Biden's Department of Justice. Way to go.
2: You're really attacking not only Dr. Anthony Fauci, you're attacking science.
1: Mm-hmm. All right, and then number one, it's so frustrating, and the lip service we're getting from the Democrats about this is frustrating as well. 6,600 non-citizens who applied for driver's license in New Jersey were registered to vote, even though they said they were not citizens. These are not people who tried to game the system. They clicked no, not a citizen, when they were getting their paperwork. About 400 of them actually did vote. Governor Mikey Sherrill says this is proof that they're ensuring to protect their elections. And also,
0: it's proof that you failed.
1: Yes. And also is still attacking Donald Trump as having no leg to stand on, basically, when it comes to talking about election integrity. Well, no, I think he's got a leg to stand on.
0: And they released the files.
1: In fact, I believe, at least in the state of New Jersey that we know of, he's got about 6,600 legs to stand on.
0: Yes, agreed. Wow. Okay. I mentioned the income gap, how that's always talked about on the left. John Stossel was talking with economist Don Boudreau, and he's bringing this up. I don't know if John Stossel knew this or not, but he acted surprised.
3: That gap is due to a statistical illusion. What's the illusion? First of all, the Census Bureau, which is where those numbers come from, they don't count the handouts given to low-income households, which are large. They don't count the taxes paid by high-income households, which are also large. Once you take just those two things into account, the measured level of income differences between high-income Americans and low-income Americans shrinks dramatically.
4: And they just don't count it?
3: They just don't count it.
4: Why?
3: The Census Bureau has been asked this. I've never seen a good answer.
4: The government says 11% of the population lives in poverty. Shouldn't government do more to help?
3: That's false. The official measure is 11%. But if you take account of the transfers that are paid to lower income households, that figure falls to 2.5%. We have basically conquered poverty in America. It's astonishing that we've done it.
0: Dude, I brought this up before because you're talking about what is considered poor in the United States. Yeah. People with, you know, the latest smartphone, all the appliances, amenities, all this stuff. Talking with other Christian people going, okay, one of the things we're supposed to do is give to the poor, right? And maybe that's through your church or it's through a charity or whatever it is. What is the poor? Because the poor defined in America is not the poor defined by biblical standards. When it was written. And you're always trying to figure that out.
1: Yeah.
0: It's not that you shouldn't be generous. You should. But wisely.
1: Mm-hmm. Well, the impoverished people around the world who are living on less than a dollar a day.
0: Exactly.
1: You know.
0: Yeah. Wow. Okay. Something else we still got to get to. Former Texas State Guard vet dropped out of Penn State. Can't wait to tell you why next.

0: This summer,
1: 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Opa!
2: I'm John Saucier. President Trump hosting the president of Lebanon for a bilateral meeting at the White House today. Mr. President, do you have any concerns about a blockade of ship traffic in the Red Sea by Houthi rebels in Yemen?
3: We've had no problem with the Houthis. They've had no problem with us for a long period of time, including during this conflict. I think that if there is something like that, we'll just have to take care of business.
2: The Iranian back Houthis announced they would be enforcing a blockade against Saudi Arabia in the Bab al-Mandeb Strait. The U.S. military announcing the deaths of four U.S. service members in Iranian attacks over the weekend. House Democratic Caucus Vice Chair Ted Lieu blames Republicans.
4: They died because Donald Trump and his rubber-stamp Republicans entered a war of choice with no strategy, a lack of defensive munitions, and a lack of planning.
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6: Here's your AccuWeather forecast. This afternoon, expect a few thunderstorms in the area with some potentially severe. It'll be mostly cloudy and humid. The storms could bring heavy rainfall, leading to flooding, hail, strong wind gusts, and even a possible isolated tornado. The high temperature will reach 79 degrees. Tonight, there will be a heavy thunderstorm early on. Then skies will become partly cloudy. Any thunderstorm that occurs could result in flash flooding and damaging winds. The low temperature will drop to 59 degrees. With the AccuWeather forecast, I'm meteorologist Jason Katarina for News Talk 1480 WHBC.
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1: The Markley Van Camp and Robbins Show. Jamie Markley, David Van Camp, Scott Robbins out. Back tomorrow. Look forward to that. All the stories. Okay. I don't know if you have a news update. I have a quick one.
2: All right, go ahead.
1: It's just amazing the amount of people that would stick up for Biden, say he was fit, he's running circles around his staff.
2: Right.
1: Of course, he's ready to run again, and then call out Trump for being senile. This happened with Seth Moulton today on PMS Now, and he actually got called out on it.
3: I mean, he's so senile. I don't know if he remembers that he signed the agreement, but I think it was remarkable.
4: We do not know that he's senile. That is a medical assessment that we cannot make.
5: Seth can't.
3: Okay,
5: make it,
3: but common sense. I mean, look at this guy every day.
1: So the legal team must have told the host, "Hey, yeah. We got to be careful with this stuff."
2: Right.
1: And again, well, you see, I mean, look at him every day, and trying to tell people that Biden was great.
2: Mm-hmm.
1: Yeah, of course
6: America's
1: he was.
6: America is a nation that can be defined in a single word. I was going to put him in... Put...
1: Exactly.
2: Yeah.
1: Fit. That guy. Of course.
2: That's what it should say on the Trump $1 coin.
1: Yes.
2: Yeah.
1: That's how I define America. You better believe it, Joe. That right.
2: Yeah.
1: What was your update?
2: Oh, well, I mean, this is an outrageous story. 6,600 people who were getting driver's licenses or state IDs in New Jersey between 2023 and 2024, they were non-citizens. They clicked a button, apparently, that said, no, I'm not a citizen, but they were registered to vote by the state anyway. About 400 of those people actually did cast ballots. They voted. The vast majority did not. They were like, well, no, I'm not a citizen. I don't get to vote. They were more honest than others.
1: Mm-hmm.
2: Mikey Sherrill, the governor of New Jersey, is getting out in front of this because I think it was probably going to break. Like, someone had gotten word of it, and it's like, all right, we're going to get in front of this to make us look like, hey, we're on the ball here, okay? We're doing this. And in the statement that she initially put out, she did say, this happened more than about 3 years before I took office. Don't blame me for this.
1: Yeah.
2: But then she's trying to turn it around on Trump, like election integrity and concerns about election integrity is just one big conspiracy theory. Here she is speaking just moments ago.
1: Okay.
7: Let me be clear. Donald Trump has zero credibility on the issue of election integrity. For the past 10 years, he's cried wolf and peddled bizarre conspiracy theories about fraud with no evidence. I saw the consequences of Trump's lies on January 6th. I was in the Capitol when he and his followers tried to steal the election and put the lives of hundreds of members of our law enforcement at risk.
1: Mm-hmm. Okay, that's obviously all prepared.
2: Yeah.
1: Just nonsense. They just released the files the other night after the speech and talking about what China has done. And then to say, well, he's got no credibility.
2: Yeah.
1: And I'm sure to a lot of the audience of that, they'll say, well, yeah, we totally understand what you're saying there, Mikey. And you were asking off air if I thought Good Morning America will cover it tomorrow. I would say if I had to guess, no. But if they do, it will be probably at the bottom of the hour when they come back from break and do it in one of those 10 to 15 second quick hit type things.
2: Well, I don't know. I think they might actually cover it because it's in New Jersey. It's their backyard.
1: Yeah.
2: And so it's like, you know, they treat anything that happens in that part of the country as just like local news that everybody's got to know.
1: Right.
2: And so I think maybe it's going to be unavoidable to cover it in the morning shows tomorrow. But it is going to be, this is by a mistake.

0: or by mistake. They've rectified this. And, you know, then they'll probably pivot to Trump like Mikey Sherrill is doing right now.
1: Right. And using some sort of false claim as an example.
0: Yeah.
1: Yeah. Again, man, when you're talking about all the election integrity, and it's infuriating that the SAVE Act hasn't been passed already by Republicans. It's, I can't even explain it to people. It's like, why hasn't it happened? I'm like, I really don't have a great explanation. But you've had all these Democrats for a long, long time talking about how, oh my gosh, our elections are not safe. We've got to do everything possible. The machines can be hacked. We played part of the montage earlier.
2: Hack into them. It makes it seem like all these states are doing different things, but in fact, three companies are controlling them.
3: It is the individual voting machines that pose some of the greatest risk.
4: There are a lot of states that are dealing with antiquated machines, right, which are vulnerable to being hacked.
1: Yes, of course. And of course, Hillary Clinton was out there in front of all of it. She led the montage.
2: To them, it makes it seem like.
1: No, way at the beginning with Hillary. Yes.
5: Virginia just stopped using touchscreen computer voting because it's so vulnerable.
2: Right.
5: We need to look at all the voting machines. Every Secretary of State needs to be, you know, assisted in making sure that they are not being hacked and attacked.
6: I continue to think that our voting machines are too vulnerable.
7: Our researchers have repeatedly demonstrated that ballot recording machines and other voting systems are susceptible to tampering.
8: Even hackers with limited prior knowledge, tools, and resources are able to breach voting machines in a matter of minutes.
1: Yeah.
0: Hmm. But now it's a conspiracy theory.
1: Exactly. Mm-hmm. Yep, with no proof.
0: The other thing I want to know about with New Jersey is how many people clicked yes, I am a citizen, when that was a lie.
1: Yeah, because it doesn't seem like that question's been asked yet.
0: Right. Well, and yeah, there's that part of it. And then also, you know, part of the key provision of the Save America Act that has been so controversial among Democrats is that you would have to actually demonstrate that you are a citizen. You would have to provide proof of citizenship when you register to vote. Boy, I think New Jersey just really gave us a good argument in favor of that.
1: Yes. Absolutely. And think about it. It just so happens in this story that the people were then able to vote, even though they clicked no.
0: Yeah.
1: How often does that work in your favor in the real world when there's a mistake?
0: Right.
1: Say I sign up for, okay, say it's a news service or a, you know, like the Wall Street Journal.
0: Yeah.
1: It's like, hey, if you want to read this for a temporary subscription, sign up here. Okay, you do. And then the temporary runs out. Now you can't see the stories.
0: Mm.
1: Do they ever make the mistake where you can just keep doing it for free?
0: Right. No, that didn't happen.
1: Usually it doesn't happen. I'm not buying that this just was some sort of glitch in the computer.
0: There's a bigger story here.
1: I totally believe that. I mentioned a former Texas State guard that went to Penn State Law School and dropped out. I happen to see this. Libs of TikTok posted this, and I thought it was really interesting. A guy named David Blackman. And it sort of highlights the left, and certainly universities, don't want to give up on critical race theory and DEI.
0: Oh, yeah.
1: Because that's been the game for years and years and years to change the language and oppressor and oppressed, and this is David Blackman.
9: Penn State required me to take a class built around critical race theory and something that they dressed up as an anti-racism course. I could disagree in my own head, but to pass the class, I felt that I had to write what they wanted to hear, and I wasn't willing to sacrifice my reputation and buy a law degree with my conscience.
1: Okay, so again, Penn State Law School, and this is just, you know, part of it. And he goes on.
9: There was almost definitely compulsion. It was built into the lessons. It was built into the assignments. When you have a law dean stand in front of you and say you are a part of a broader coalition, it's compelled speech, plain and simple. Nobody was discussing the law in a two-form situation where they were like, well, you got to do things this way, but here's the opposite side of this, like they do in other forms of legal education. And I served in law enforcement. and I also served in the Texas State Guard. And I wasn't going to pay a public university to tell me that my country, my profession, and everything that I had done up to this point was oppressive. But
1: good for
9: Penn
1: you.
9: State made the choice to create this class. That was completely the choice of Penn State. They chose critical race theory. They chose ideological conformity. And they chose to make it mandatory. I've decided I'm going to attain my PhD in public policy from Liberty University, and I'm going to devote my life to making sure that nobody else ever had to make the choice that I did.
1: Good. Yeah. Need guys like that.
0: Yeah, you're
1: doing that. Yeah, the sentence that I loved was...
9: And I wasn't going to pay a public university to tell me that my country, my profession, and everything that I had done up to this point was oppressive.
1: Good.
0: Yeah.
1: Because that is totally ridiculous.
0: It is.
1: All right. Big poll out there. Are you a fast walker or a slow walker? If someone asked you the question, how would you answer it?
0: Probably a fast walker.
1: You know, I don't think I would have answered it that way even a couple of years ago. But, you know, it's sort of normal pace. I don't think of it one way or another. But it's been brought to my attention from my wife. As we will, you know, take walks in the neighborhood. And I won't even be thinking about it because usually we're in conversation. Mm-hmm. And she'll say, why are you walking ahead of me again? I don't know, actually. Why am I two steps ahead of you? And I'm like looking back and I'm talking and I'm like, I'm not even like aware that I'm walking ahead because that does seem kind of rude.
0: Yeah.
1: I mean, it's one thing if you're trying to quicken the pace on purpose.
0: Yeah.
1: But I'm not really trying to do that.
0: I don't know. You could turn around and just say, why are you not keeping up?
1: Yeah, but David, I really don't want to pick a fight at that point because we're in conversation. It's not really what I'm after at that point in time. 7% said they consider themselves very fast. 29% say somewhat fast. 43% about average. Less people say they would be slow.
0: Oh, I hate the mosier.
1: Yeah.
0: The person that's just... Because that's the person that doesn't even, like... Like, if you're walking down a hallway, mm-hmm. they don't even go to the side, right? The mosier is the one that will dominate somehow the bulk of the space in any public hallway.
1: Boy, that does seem to be true, doesn't it?
0: It's like, and it's like you can't, like, they're saying, no, you're going at my pace, buddy, all right?
1: Yeah. Yeah. That is annoying.
0: It's very annoying to me.
1: Yeah. Yeah. Also saw a story that... AI is ruining wildlife photography.
0: Hmm.
1: They talked to a guy that's like, this is his job. And he's like, all these AI images, it's fooling people all the time. People think it's real. And, you know, it's taking away the artistry of photography. And it dilutes what's impressive. I understand if that's your gig.
0: Yeah.
1: And all of a sudden, these other images are coming out, and it just looks cooler and more vibrant. You're like, hey, that's not even real.
0: Well,
1: what do you say? I don't think you're going to be able to convince people that it doesn't look cool.
0: No. I mean, what do you say to painters who do landscapes? I mean.
1: Yeah. That's true, man. So where you're at right now with AI, are you somewhat freaked out? Totally freaked out, or like it'll get figured out?
0: I think I've got enough ammo that I'm not freaked out anymore.
1: Okay. And what makes it that you're not freaked out?
0: Because I've got enough ammo.
1: So, not ammo to the argument, just ammo in general.
0: Yes, in general. So when AI becomes self-aware and starts, you know, the robot dogs going everywhere, all that stuff, I feel fairly confident in my ability to survive, at least for a certain amount of time.
1: See, I was thinking to myself, like, you know, AI gets your information and it takes over and it causes havoc. You're going so far as to go robot dogs.
0: Yes.
1: Like, holy crap, I wasn't even thinking something like that.
0: Well, they're putting machine guns on these damn things now.
1: Yeah, I've seen that. That is pretty frightening. Boy, oh boy. Crazy Florida cop story, sex on the job. Nimrod for the news and a news update coming up.
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0: The Markley, Van Camp, and Robbins Show. Jamie Markley, David Van Camp. Scott Robbins is out back tomorrow. Yeah, a lot of people talk about the weight loss injections because the results, they look dramatic. I mean, and it works, but you're talking about needles. 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And then some others are looking at the pretty intense side effects that get talked about. People really want to stay away from that. If you're in that boat and want to lose significant weight without all that, you should check out Lean.
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1: Mark Wayne Mullen, Homeland Security Secretary, weighing in on Governor Mikey Sherrill's admission that at least 6,600 people who said they were not citizens were still registered to vote in the state of New Jersey. He says, appreciate you responding back to our letter. Governor Sherrill, this should have been done a long time ago. Just one illegal vote cancels out the vote of a U.S. citizen. As we reported last week, New Jersey could have as many as 35,000 potential non-citizens registered to vote. Looking forward to working with you to secure your elections in the future.
0: So you really weren't out in front of it?
1: No.
0: It's because we were putting on the pressure.
1: Yes.
0: Got it. All right, we got to get the Nimrods. Here we go.
2: When the going gets tough.
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3: I love the poorly educated.
0: All right. Nimrods in the News, we go to Florida. This is in Howie in the Hills, Florida. Okay. A Florida police chief has resigned because somehow he turned a fraud investigation into a soap opera. All right, there was a guy that calls in that says, hey, listen, my current girlfriend, I've got to show you some text messages between her and the police chief. What had happened was the police chief was investigating the woman's now ex-husband. They were married at the time. Well, I'm doing an investigation on your husband for fraud. You need to meet me at this hotel. We need to talk about it. Where they engaged in consensual sex. And then 2 weeks later, I need to meet you again. And it happened again.
1: He wanted to be thorough.
0: I guess. Yeah, he's in some trouble now. And before the internal investigation come out, he has resigned. And that's Nimrod's in the News.
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8: I wrote that introduction with you in mind, but the grammar's off where it says you don't know nothing, Roadman. But we are coming to you from the corner of Carnegie and Ontario. Almost feels like cheating to say that in the home of Tom Hamilton. We're broadcasting live today, Progressive Field, 82 degrees right now in the heart of the Hall of Fame city.
15: This is the launching pad from last night, JT, where the Cleveland Guardians defeated the Minnesota Twins in the first of a four-game series, 13-4, and they did so by hitting seven home runs in one game. It was indeed a launching pad last night as five different players hit home runs.
8: Yeah, I better specify. I'm not talking about the Baseball Hall of Fame city. I'm talking about the Rock and Roll Hall of Fame city, because normally we'd be in the Pro Football Hall of Fame city. So there's a lot of Hall of Fames to go around.
15: Yeah, I love being here at Progressive Field, getting you ready for more Guardians baseball tonight as this will be game two of this four-game series against Minnesota. And a much needed offensive outburst last night by the Guardians, and it started early, which I think was huge for Tanner Bibee, who hasn't gotten much support this season.
8: That's a great point. And every team, whether it's basketball, football, or in this case baseball, needs a laugher, and one where you can just unplug. I told it yesterday, the story about how frustrating the season has become at times, and it kind of resembles what we saw in the Cavaliers season.
15: Yeah.
8: All the while making their way into the postseason, and the Guardians right now only one game out of first. They're 53-48, and it still amazes me.
15: It is amazing that they're in this, and better news, you're getting Jose closer to coming back, and Angel Martinez out on a rehab stint, so those guys hopefully will be back sooner rather than later to add to an offense that needs them.
8: Yeah.
15: What'd they go into last night's game? 29th out of 30 teams in home runs?
8: Well, yeah, there's a lot of ties, so it's all bunched up. Right now they're in 25th, but they're tied with, like, I want to say Toronto and maybe Baltimore or someone else.
15: Because of, well, Brian Novak put this together. This is what we're talking about. They moved up at least four spots, if not five or six, whatever it was, in all of Major League Baseball because of what they did last night. Hit it, Brian.
16: The pitch. Swung on. Hit high. Hit deep to right. It's got a chance. Gone.
17: The 1-0 pitch.
16: A swing and a drive. The next pitch is swung at, and this is pounded. Deep right center. Gone for Petey Halpin. And he knows he could be traded here within the next 2 weeks. The pitch swung at. Pounded. Deep right center again. This ball is gone. Bottom of the third inning. Reese Hoskins, the DH, with a drive. Forget about it. Deep left field.
17: Here comes the 1-2. Swung on, and he clubs another one. High and deep. Right center. Way back. Home run, Halpin. Bailey sends one in the air. Deep center field. Martin is back on the track at the wall. It's gone! Seventh home run of the game for the Guardians. Patrick Bailey's third hit of the game. And Cleveland's got an 11-3 lead.
8: You know what's nice about that is the fact that it is a no-brainer last night, and it's a game you could just cruise through.
10: I believe they scored in almost every inning except for the eighth inning. And they were at 94 home runs before the outburst last night. Moves them up to basically 25th spot. And they're tied with 101 dingers with Tampa Bay and Toronto. Sorry to Baltimore, they're way higher than that. The Orioles have hit 120 bombs so far this season.
15: You know, Big Al was smiling last night after, Rhys Hoskins, two homers. Petey Halpin, two homers. By the way, first ever Major League home run for Petey Halpin. Patrick Bailey, a homer. Brian Rocchio in his first at bat. That was the biggest hit of the game to me to put them in front against the Twins. He goes yard. And Travis Bazzana again. So two out of his last three games, Travis Bazzana has gone yard.
10: It's the second time this season, and it's only happened 12 times in the history of Cleveland baseball, where a young kid, a rookie, so to speak, has hit more than one home run in his first time hitting a home run. I think DeLotter did it earlier this season, and then Petey Halpin does it yesterday. And you didn't expect it, but then again, maybe he's feeling the pressure. You mentioned Angel Martinez.
15: Yeah.
10: He's got a rehab start tonight in Akron.
15: Oh, nice.
10: So he came up from Columbus, which means you're a hop, skip, and a jump from being here maybe as soon as tomorrow.
15: Absolutely. And thanks to Tom Bochenek. Tommy and I go all the way back to our college days, JT, when we were at BW. Mm-hmm. Tommy was at Mountain Union. Okay. And Tommy's been in the business, one of the best stats guys that I know. He and Denny Kincaid, right? Top two stat guys that I know. So Tommy works for the Guardians when they do their TV broadcast. If you ever watch the game and you hear them say, Tommy just handed us this stat.
10: Yeah.
15: Okay. Well, Tommy gave me this stat, for you and I to share with our listeners right now. Yesterday, the Guardians hit 7 home runs in 35 plate appearances. All right. So it took them 35 at bats to hit 7 home runs. Prior to that, the Guardians hadn't hit 7 home runs in 247 at bats.
10: Wow.
15: Think about that.
10: Mm-hmm.
15: 7 homers in 247 at bats leading into yesterday's game, 7 homers in the first 35 at-bats of yesterday's game. That's nuts.
10: What's really weird is, and I don't know, like the big boppers, the big teams that hit a lot of home runs, like the Yankees and the Dodgers, I don't know what their team totals are, but the Guardians tied a record at home with 7 dingers. Their all-time season best is 8 home runs in a game. So, I mean, it goes to show you, I think the last time the Guardians did it was 2019 against the Yankees, where they hit 7 home runs in a game. It's just not the norm. It's not guards ball, but they kind of mixed the two together last night a little bit.
15: And I'm surprised. They have the distances for the home runs listed here on the stat. The furthest one that was hit yesterday was 411 feet by Petey Halpin. Now, I thought for sure the second one that Rhys Hoskins hit was about 430 feet. They only have it at 398 in the left field bleachers.
10: I was talking to you about it on the drive up today, and we remember the 18-foot wall in left field.
15: Yeah.
10: You hit a ball 6-7 rows up, we thought that was a poke.
15: Right.
10: Now it's kind of the norm. No matter who hits it into what you guys used to consider Albert's Alley was a poke. You see it almost daily now.
15: Yes.
10: And if it's not a fair ball, foul balls go out of the park here quite often.
15: Yes, they do. Yep, they do, man. You pull one like that, and next thing you know, it's on Albert's Alley and over to Rocket Arena.
10: Right.
15: You know, rolling out there if nobody grabs it. So.
10: Did you say Rocket Arena?
15: Yes, I did.
10: Is there any news over there? Any banners? I forgot to look.
15: No banners of welcome home, LeBron James. Right. What with the billboard that would be up on that one building near the Rock.
10: Yep.
15: That nothing. According to Rich Paul, LeBron still doesn't know where he's going, and he's going to take his time. Here's the thing that's pissing me off a little bit. All right, last week in New York, LeBron didn't say where he was going, but at one of the events, he said, I won't be keeping you much longer. And I'm paraphrasing, right?
10: Yeah.
15: Now Rich comes out and says, I have no idea when he's going to announce.
10: Well, it's either the best kept secret, he's got the best friends on the face of the earth.
15: Yeah.
10: Or he really doesn't know, and he hasn't told anybody but his wife and maybe his agent. But his agent's, just dragging everyone along, because every time the agent gets an interview, makes him look a little bit better too, doesn't it?
15: Yes, absolutely. And he's getting his name and face out there for future players to, hey, man, look what Rich Paul did for LeBron. Look at how much coverage. Oh, that's going to help my brand. Yeah. Oh, I'm going to sign with Clutch Sports. So, you know, both LeBron and Rich Paul are benefiting from this. And so if something happens during our show, told Brian back at the station at WHBC, since we're here at Progressive Field, to keep us posted. And I will say this. I'm going to contribute to the rumor mill. How about that?
10: Go ahead.
15: All right? Because everybody else is doing it, right? Yeah, you know, we saw Patrick Beverley yesterday, former NBA player. Oh, LeBron's going to announce today. He didn't. And we, you know, everybody's taking their shot. So I get a phone call today, and I'm not going to reveal my sources, but a pretty good source. Somebody I've known for many, many, many, many, many years, and I've used before as a source, right? He calls me up today. Oh, I let the cat out of the bag. It's a he. So he calls me up today, and he says, hey, LeBron's coming back. I'm like, oh, really? Okay. Why do you say that? Who have you talked to that you know, makes you believe that you know for sure that LeBron James is coming back? Well, remember a couple of years ago when I told you this? I said, yeah. He goes, remember back in 2010 when I said, yeah? He goes, same person. I'm like, oh, okay. That was a pretty reliable source. He was right both of those times. So I said, okay, what do you hear? He goes, well, you got to follow the business. And I'm like, the business? What do you mean? He goes, LeBron's business people. And I'm like, okay, elaborate. He goes, well, if LeBron, wherever LeBron is going, his business people need to get there ahead of time to set up everything so they can announce it, and then he'll, you know, they'll be in the city of you know, the new team that he's going to play for. And I'm hearing that those people of his business are coming back to Cleveland. And I'm like, okay, I'll keep an eye on that. He goes, book it. LeBron's coming back to Cleveland. And I said,
10: that's right.
15: I that's what I said to him. I said, I hope you are 100% accurate. Yeah. I will mention it on the air as a rumor, you know, out there, and then we'll see if your source is 3 for 3.
10: You know what? His source may be 3 for 3, but then again, I don't know about the power of social media back then versus now. You don't need to be running your businesses from anywhere that doesn't have the internet. So that can be done anywhere. Myself, on the other hand, on the drive up, pass right by the home of the LeBron James Family Foundation, and I always look at the building. Now, there used to be one of his vans parked out front, and it always had the LeBron James Foundation on the back of the van. It no longer is lettered, and it hasn't been for years, but I was trying to see, okay, is there a Hummer next to it? Is there any signs that LeBron James could be in town, and we're just waiting to pop this decision on all the great fans of Northeast Ohio. Now, the other thing is this. Do you really think that he would take the consideration on letting these fans know, if they're that fired up, that they do want him back, to make an announcement that he's going elsewhere? If that's the case, then he's not in Northeast Ohio. I happen to think that he's going to make his decision within, what is today, Tuesday?
15: Yeah.
10: I think he would probably do it before the end of the week, but you never know. Rich Paul says we're not in any rush. Should we believe him? Maybe, maybe not. Who knows?
15: Yeah. Are you getting sick and tired of this?
10: No,
15: I am.
10: I'm not.
15: Come on, dude. Just, you know where you're going. Just make the damn announcement.
10: I'm not, because I'm still in the running. It beats not being in the running. And, you know, there's been a lot of jokes. You know, whether or not it was at Fanatics Fest and Tyrese Halliburton. Hey, man, why don't you come to Indianapolis? That ain't going to happen. And we know that's not going to happen.
15: Okay.
10: And he's probably not going to go, you know, you can go ahead and throw out teams like the Boston Celtics and others. Until I hear a team like Miami be just, you know, thrown out of the equation, or Golden State, I'll feel a lot better about the chances of him coming back to Cleveland. Bottom line is, we need him as much as he probably needs this team, and it should be better for this franchise if he does return.
15: Do you think wherever he goes, it's for 1 or 2 years? Like, do you think this coming season is going to be his last year, no matter where he plays, or do you think he's going to try and play 2 years?
10: I think it depends on injury. At 41 years old, you don't know what to expect. He missed a couple of games last year. I would expect that he would miss some games, or maybe do a little load management this year.
15: I don't know yet. I need to see where he's going before I can determine whether, because I think if he comes here, he's going to give it one shot and try and win a championship, and then, you know, that'll be it. Now, if he goes somewhere else, maybe he sticks like Miami. Hey, with the weather there and everything that's going on there in Miami, a couple of years getting paid to play basketball there might not be a bad thing.
10: Yeah. Well, that's why, you know, when everybody says, oh, it's the weather, it's the golf. Listen, you think there's not bad weather in Philadelphia? I guarantee you there is. But I also guarantee you this. There's probably a lot of great golf courses there. As we know, there's a lot of great golfing in Northeast Ohio, and especially out in Golden State in Miami. There's great golf courses everywhere. I'm not hooking this on he wants to be a golfer.
15: Yeah, I'm not buying that either. No. That's something Chris Bosch said yesterday. Yeah. We played that. All right, let's hear from Rich Paul then. Brian has cut number two. Brian, let's play cut number two. From what Rich Paul said on the Max Kellerman Game Over podcast last night.
13: I saw Adam in New York, and we discussed it.
15: Adam Silver.
13: And like I said, it's still his choice. So if he doesn't really know, can't rush it. Can't rush it.
14: We're so right now the league is aware of this, that he's not there yet.
13: And we're not going to be rushed. We don't. It doesn't matter. I don't want to sit here and sound like this. I'll just say, we're not going to be rushed.
14: Mm-hmm. That's totally fair for you to say.
13: It is his choice to make, and when he makes the choice, he's making it. Here's the other thing. It's not, just like Pat said, there's been several people to call and say, hey, Rich, is there anything more we should be doing, we could be doing? And my answer is no. We don't need you to go above and beyond about anything. We understand it. It's clear. All the messages have been sent.
14: If they want to send me floor tickets, I can see what I can do to influence
13: it. We get it. And again, there's roster spots that's not filled.
14: Right.
13: If they want to fill their roster spots, we're not saying don't fill your roster spots. We're not.
15: JT, they can't fill their roster spots because they don't know if they have LeBron. See, that's the thing that I don't buy that part of what Rich Paul said yesterday. You want to know if you have LeBron so you can then adjust what your roster needs to be with him on the team. And so I think that's, bad from Rich Paul saying that. But the fact that he also said, no, there's nothing else you could say. So that leads me to believe that LeBron knows. They're just not announcing it.
10: First things first. I had no idea Max Kellerman was still relevant ever since he got fired by ESPN back in 2023. For him to be able to get Rich Paul on that program, that's a hit for him, first of all. Second of all, whether it's going to be 48 seconds or 48 minutes or 48 days, I don't think it matters. I think what really matters is the fact that LeBron James found out through all of this, ever since he let the Lakers know that he was going to be pursuing free agency. What's really amazing is how many teams are really in the running for this. Did you really imagine at 41 years old, we know what our needs are. Did you ever think that there would be teams like the Miami Heat after they got Giannis, or even at Golden State, that they would be pursuing LeBron James? Or was just a matter of, hey, it's Cleveland and then everybody else? Did you think he'd be that wanted?
15: No.
10: I don't think he thought it either. But now he can play out the string because, look, they want him in Miami. They want him in Philly. They want him in Minnesota. Now, don't give me weather if you're going to go to Minnesota or even consider it, because that is some of the worst weather conditions you will ever find on the planet. It gets so cold.
15: Yeah, no, I agree with you 100%. 100% there. So we're waiting on LeBron along with everybody else. The Guardians, since we're here, we're going to be talking a lot of Guardians here today on the Kenny and JT Show live from Progressive Field. Game 2 of 4 against the Twins. Huge games in this series because it's divisional.
10: Yep.
15: We're going to hear coming up here from Stephen Vogt. And maybe even Speedy Petey, who turned into Power Petey last night.
10: You know what the real good news is?
15: What?
10: There's a grounds crew right now, and the tarp is on the field.
15: Yep.
10: And I would imagine now that the sun's peeking out, they're going to be lifting this tarp. We're going to have baseball because this morning, man, did it rain.
15: Did it wake you up, or were you already up?
10: I was already at the gym, but, it rained so hard you could hear it on the roof.
15: My alarm was set for 8:03, okay?
10: Uh-huh.
15: I was up at 7:30 because of the thunder. I heard lightning and thunder, right? And the lightning happens, and then you count 1,001, 1,002. That's how far away the lightning was, right? So I hear this thunder, and I'm like, holy, and it just kept going. It was the longest thunder.
10: I heard that yesterday.
15: That I have ever heard. And I don't know why thunder would, the sound would take that long. But I swear it was like 15 seconds of straight thunder from when it first, you know, struck or whatever. And it woke my ass up like that, and then I couldn't go back to sleep.
10: Actually, it was Saturday night. I was on my way into work, and I heard the rumble. I thought it was somebody's stereo because it was, like, nonstop. It was like the guy yelling goal at a soccer match. I'm like, what is that?
15: What are you doing here? Do you know what this tropical storm is called?
10: Yeah, crap.
15: No, it's not.
10: I don't care what it's called as long as it puts out those forest fires.
15: Let me see here as I try and go back to here we go. It's 890 miles away, and I see the hurricane symbol, right? Right now it is called Tropical Storm Bertha.
10: Bertha.
15: Tropical storm.
10: She's one of the
15: Bertha.
10: Butt sisters, isn't she?
15: I don't know.
10: Bertha Butt.
18: One of the Butt sisters.
15: Right now in Cleveland, Ohio, it's 83. It feels like 88. Next hour, chance of rain all 15%. So that's good. Scattered showers possible tonight, and maybe that's where Bertha comes into play later on tonight. But according to this, AT, as I look at our hourly, right? Game's supposed to start at 6:40 p.m. It's going to be 81 degrees at first pitch. And the chance of rain through 10 o'clock is only 13%. So we should have baseball for you tonight here on WHBC against the Minnesota Twins. And as I say that, and as you pointed out, the grounds crew has indeed started taking the tarp off of the field.
10: You don't remember that song, Caveman? Troglodyte, Caveman?
18: Bertha Butt. She was one of the Butt sisters.
10: You don't remember that?
15: I've never heard that song.
10: Oh, it's hysterical. Brian, you got to find that, play it when we come back.
15: What's the song?
10: It was called Troglodyte, and it was the caveman song by Jimmy Castor. The Jimmy Castor Bunch. Bertha Butt.
15: Bertha Butt.
10: 1975. Brian will find it for you.
15: Now, is it a disco song, or what type of song is it?
10: It was kind of like a novelty. It was kind of like that.
15: Disco Duck?
10: No, it was kind of like the Monster Mash.
15: Oh, the Monster Mash.
10: Yeah.
15: We did the Monster Mash. Bertha Butt. I'm Ryan, if you do find that, by all means, come.

0: need to use this as regular bumper music, yeah. Man. Birth of bumper music. I like it. 1975. Moving up the charts like a silver bullet. Here's Big Bertha's.
1: Yeah.
0: Oh, gosh. That's too funny, man. You could turn anything into a disco song.
1: Why wouldn't you?
0: Right? I mean, did it hit number one disco duck back in the day? I think it did.
1: Was it Rick Dees?
0: Yeah. I think he hit number one. Mm-hmm. Bruce Springsteen's never had a number one hit, but Rick Dees with Disco Duck had a number one hit. Unbelievable. That's how powerful disco was back in the day, right?
1: Sure.
0: Take anything and put a funky beat to it and make up some lyrics, Big Bertha or Disco Duck, you've got a number one song back in the day. How great would it be like if a baseball player, that was his walk-on music.
1: They should do it. I mean, if Boog Powell's still playing.
0: That's right. Boog would love that one. Oh, my gosh. That would be absolutely perfect for Boog Powell. No doubt about it. Hey, looking forward to seeing Parker Messick on the bump tonight as the rookie. Hey, we got three rookies that are in the running, all three of them for Rookie of the Year in the American League, along with McGonagall at Detroit, and then player from Japan that came over this past year for the White Sox. I forget his name. So, five guys are in the running for Rookie of the Year, and all five play in the American League Central.
1: Yeah, I'm more worried about seeing whether or not they can keep up. Now, I don't expect them to hit 7 or 5 or 4 home runs tonight. But the offensive production and the hits are what matter to me. And these batting averages are starting to take off.
0: Okay.
1: Even though Kwan didn't have any hits last night, he walked. He's hitting .238. You've got Bazzana hitting .246. DeLotter, .286. What do you have, three more hits last night? Four?
0: Four more hits last night for Chase DeLotter.
1: Rocchio, .271.
0: Yep.
1: Hoskins is on the rise. Schneeman on the rise. David Fry, on the rise a little bit. But, who's really on the rise?
0: Well,
1: Patrick Bailey. This dude's batting average has risen about 50 points since coming over from the National League.
0: Let's hope that continues.
1: How good is that?
0: They need that.
1: Because I don't know if you saw this today. Baltimore's considering trading Adley Rauschman.
0: No.
1: Their all-star, former all-star catcher.
0: Yeah. That would be, or whoever gets him, that'd be a nice get at the trade deadline, depending on what you have to give up in order to get him. All right, we're just getting started. Kenny and JT show live from Progressive Field today, taking you right up to the pregame show at 6 o'clock. Tom Hamilton scheduled to join us before the 5 o'clock today. So whenever Hammy can work it in, we'll grab him in here and talk some Guardians baseball with him and open up the phone lines to you when we come back at 330-450-1480.
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5: From News Talk 1480 WHBC, your second half 2025 property tax bills are going out. The Stark County Treasurer's Office gave notice yesterday taxes are due August 21st. The collection's been delayed in much of Ohio, including Stark County, as various tax breaks were incorporated into the bills. More at WHBC.com. AAA average price for gasoline, $3.84 this morning in Canton, Massillon, down a nickel. National average up a few pennies to 402. After today's cold front moves through, you may be surprised at just how cool it gets.
6: The temperatures behind it will be in the 70s with overnight lows down into the 50s. So we did have a low temperature of 59 degrees on the 19th, but we haven't been in the mid-50s the entire month of July. So that'll feel very refreshing.
5: And even low 50s, says AccuWeather senior meteorologist Chad Merrill. Not tonight, though. Partly cloudy, a heavy thunderstorm this evening around 60. Tomorrow, cooler, a leftover morning shower or two around 70. Jim Michaels, WHBC News.
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23: Here's your AccuWeather forecast this afternoon. Expect a couple of thunderstorms in the area with the possibility of some being severe. The sky will be mostly cloudy and humid with storms capable of bringing flooding downpours, hail, damaging wind gusts, and even an isolated tornado. The high temperature will reach 79. Tonight, anticipate a heavy thunderstorm in the evening. Otherwise, it will be partly cloudy. Any thunderstorm could potentially cause flash flooding and damaging winds. The low temperature will drop to 59. With the AccuWeather forecast, I'm meteorologist Jason Caterina for News Talk 1480 WHBC. HBC.
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1: Hey, we are live today at Progressive Field getting ready for the Guardians and the Twins. Parker Messick goes for the good guys, and we look to keep things rolling after a great win last night on the heels of losing 2 out of 3 to the Pirates.
0: Yeah, big win last night. 13.

0: for when we do the wish-a-thon, so people can bid on that autographed baseball, and you'll get a picture of Carlos signing the baseball
1: as well. Be here before
0: you
1: know it, man. That's a little over 3 weeks away from right now, and this week is a busy week. We're still waiting on LeBron James.
0: Right.
1: Thursday, you and I are going to be broadcasting live at the Grecian Festival at Holy Trinity Greek Orthodox Church. And if that's not enough, Pro Football Hall of Fame Festival gets underway with the Balloon Classic on Friday.
0: It's hard to believe that that's here already.
1: And that, and I didn't even mention the Browns hit training camp rookies report on Thursday as well.
0: Yeah, and getting back to wishes, okay? August 13th and 14th, Springbrook Plaza, 4321 touchdown rounds. 4321 Whipple Avenue, Northwest in Canton. You want more information on it? 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But during the wishathon, we're going to have a phone number for you to call. You'll be able to donate online, or better yet, come see us, as we'll be broadcasting in person for 36 straight hours at the Springbrook Plaza at 4321 Whipple Avenue Northwest. It's the wishathon, calling all heroes, August 13th and 14th. And thank you, Carlos Baerga, for signing a baseball for us to put up on silent auction.
1: Outstanding. And the alumni are second to none, in my opinion, with the Cleveland Guardians and former Indians players. You see them all the time, including the TV broadcast now. Every night you tune in, and it's like somebody else. And it's kind of unique because you get a little bit of a different perspective than just Al Pawlowski every night and, you know, Rick Manning or whoever it may be. And it lends to, you know, all of the rich and fine history of this organization. I run into people every day that some are still upset with the name change and this and that. For me, it's good to know that we're still a relevant baseball team in Major League Baseball. And as you and I were talking about it, we're what, a week away, just about a week away, a little bit longer from the trade deadline? It's August 3rd. It was 2 weeks from yesterday.
0: Was it really?
1: Yes. August 3rd is the trade deadline. Today's the 21st.
0: Wow.
1: 31 days in the month. The 31st is a Friday, which means August 1st is a Saturday. Sunday is the 2nd. Monday is the 3rd. August 3rd,
0: damn,
1: trade deadline. Now, when you consider the offensive production last night and you consider who's on the mend, Angel Martinez, Jose Ramirez, what's going to happen with this team? Are there other prospects that they want to move up?
0: Right.
1: I mean, enough already. We've seen all the prospects, I believe. I think right now it's a matter of, hey, can we just, I don't want to say tread water, but can we stay competitive
0: right
1: until August 30? Because I don't think this is a team that's going to make a hasty decision in the 11th hour on August 2nd. Do you?
0: No, and here's something I'm not a fan of, okay? But I have a feeling we're going to hear this. When they get Angel back, when they get Jose back, we're going to hear, that's just like we've made a trade for an outfielder and a third baseman and an all-star third baseman. And that scares me that they'll bring those guys back and maybe not do anything else and just say, look, we're, you know, putting them back in the lineup, and the guys that have been playing have improved, so that's going to improve our entire lineup, so that should increase our offense.
1: Well, the problem is this, and a lot of times we forget about it. Just because there's a trade deadline doesn't mean they haven't already made moves. They made a trade earlier in the season. They brought in Patrick Bailey and moved Bo Naylor down on the farm. So, I mean, you know, it doesn't have to be a trade deadline move. Obviously, it's not a name that everybody recognized, but it's a guy that they consider one of the best defensive catchers in all of Major League Baseball. And if he starts to hit, you know, which he has since he's been in the American League, you know, who knows where this ends up?
0: I'm looking at notes that they, you know, gave us from, you know, yesterday. And you look at these notes and, you know, you hit 7 home runs in one game, and one of them was by Patrick Bailey, right? His what is that? His 4th of the year, I think, for him. So from that perspective, you know, that's if he's not going to hit for average, JT, then poke the ball out of the ballpark, right? Give me some home runs. You know, if he can get the double digits in home runs by the end of the regular season, I'll be happy with that from the backup catcher or the co-starting catcher, however you want to say it.
1: As they said last night, that's not part of his game, but he hit in one of the toughest parks in all of Major League Baseball, because they say it's just not a hitter's park in San Francisco. He's hitting

0: 199 now here in Cleveland, and he had four hits last night and five at-bats.
1: Mm-hmm.
0: And that's what's more important to me. I mean, if this guy's going to be a power guy, so be it, but that's not what you expect. I need more production from, you know, our catchers, and let's face it, that's not our biggest concern right now, because with the outburst that we've seen from Austin Hedges,
1: yeah,
0: you can look at this team, and, you know, last night after watching the first couple of innings, and even though the Guardians took an early lead, the misplayed ball that I think the latter had in right field, and, oh, man, don't come back to haunt us.
1: Right.
0: But it was just an outpouring of offense. I mean, you know, we talk about this. This team's not good enough to overcome their shortcomings defensively. They were last night.
1: I watched that play, and this is maybe because he's a rookie, inexperienced, whatever. You're up 3-0. In that situation, yeah, it's great. Hey, you made the effort. Nobody's going to question your effort. But sometimes IQ smarts, baseball smarts, you have to say, we're up 3-0. Mm-hmm. If I don't catch this, that's going to set the table for them to have a big inning. I'll let it drop for a base hit. I'll keep runners at first and second. That keeps the double play in. Mm-hmm. And that's a lot to think about as the ball's being hit to you, right? And it's sinking and you're determined. But you have to know those type of things. Yep. And they talked about it on the broadcast yesterday as well. So hopefully he will have learned from that and understand when the right time is to dive for a ball and when it's okay to give up a single and just keep them at first and second.
0: That's just it. There are a lot of learning moments still going on because it's such a young team. I mean, you know, every year we're talking about being one of the youngest teams in all Major League Baseball. And yet when you look at all the rookies, and you've got a rookie starting pitcher again tonight. Yeah. So, I mean, you know, at some point in time, you have to decide whether or not these are going to be learning experiences or are we truly trying to win this division?
1: I was curious after the loss to Pittsburgh and Paul Skenes the other day, if something was said in the clubhouse afterwards. And based on yesterday's broadcast, it sounds like it might not have been a tirade or anything, you know, but something was brought up, right, you know, in the clubhouse after that loss, because it, in my opinion, 7-1 and all the bad thing, it's one of their worst losses of the year. So it was great to see them respond the way they did yesterday, like I said, in that first inning.
0: Right.
1: They didn't wait, man. So whatever was said, it registered. They came out. Before you know it, they're up 3-0. Then Minnesota comes back in the second inning, makes it 3-2. Guess what? Mm-hmm. You respond with three more. All of a sudden, it's 6-2, 7-2, 8-2, and basically, you know, at that point, you know, the ball game is over.
0: Yeah.
1: And so I loved seeing how they responded yesterday after their worst game, in my opinion, of the season.
0: There's been a lot of those bad games, and it's amazing that they're still 53-48.
1: Right.
0: And you know, still a young team making young mistakes. To me, it all boils down to concentration, and you mentioned it, IQ.
1: Yeah.
0: You have to be able to say, I don't think I can get to this ball. What are the repercussions? Let it bounce in front of you.
1: Yep.
0: Throw the ball to second base. Hold a guy to maybe a double and move on from it.
1: Yeah, and so, you know, hopefully he, along with some of the other, like Gabriel Arias and Engel and all the mistakes they've made, hopefully it's something they won't repeat and they'll learn from and become better baseball players because of it. All right, let's hear what Stephen Vogt had to say yesterday after that big win, 13-4 over the Twins following that poor performance against the Pirates on Sunday.
2: Miami gets some run support and kind of take care of things for six innings.
3: Yeah, Tanner was phenomenal. You know, they got his pitch count up early, but then he settled in with quick innings. You know, for our guys to jump Joe Ryan, get three runs right away, and then they got two back. You know, the game could have gone very different, but the guys kept adding on, and Tanner just kept attacking. And he wanted to go one more, as he always does, but he did his job. He was great.
2: Talk about pregame, just Joe Ryan's fastball. And it seemed like there was an adjustment made by you guys. What was that adjustment?
3: Yeah, it was great. I mean, I thought, you know, Roki getting him in the first, you know, then Haas gets us a hanger, and then felt like we didn't miss mistakes today. You know, we don't usually see that many from Ryan, but our guys were ready for him, and I thought really good at bats. Those are fun nights. Obviously, it was a night we needed. We needed a night like that, so really, really cool to see the guys do that.
4: How good did you get for Petey help and having a night like you did?
3: That's so fun. I mean, we love Petey. Petey's a hard worker. He brings a lot of life and energy to this team. great teammate, cares about winning, cares about his teammates more than anything. And so to see him get his first homer and then obviously a second one and that double, just a great night from Petey.
5: How have you seen him grow throughout this season?
3: You know, obviously we know what he can do defensively and on the bases, and that's kind of been his role, and he's getting an opportunity to play right now, and he's taking advantage. And in between games of the doubleheader on Saturday, he and Grant Fink made an adjustment just with his sights and with just an approach, and it's shown. And I know it's been three games, but we're seeing him use the whole field. We're seeing him drive the ball, shorter swing. So credit to Petey and Fink and the hitting team for making an adjustment that quickly.
4: What goes through your mind when you just keep seeing balls like go over the fence? Is it exciting? Like, you see how many get another one? Can we get another one? Or what do you think?
3: It's fun to see guys hit home runs. I mean, it's fun. It's the coolest feeling in the world is hitting a homer in the big leagues. And so to see our guys keep doing it, obviously we're getting good pitches to hit and we're not missing them. I think that's more telling than anything. And I'm just really, really happy for them.
4: Are you aware that it's the franchise record for home runs in at home?
3: Really?
4: Yeah,
3: seven. I'm aware now. That's pretty cool. It was a really fun night.
2: Home runs were great. I guess 17, 18 hits. Just, I think Chase had four, Zana had three. Just how nice to see everybody just keep swinging it.
3: Well. I thought it was great. I thought we used the middle of the field phenomenally tonight. I know it's funny to say that when we hit, you know, pull homers, but, you know, a lot of those homers were at center field part of the park. I mean, Patty Bailey and, you know, Petey, those balls are going to the middle of the field, and that's when we're at our best, when we're using the middle of the field.
1: 19 hits yesterday. Seven of them were home runs in the 13-4 win over Minnesota. And again, Chase DeLauder, since he came off the injured list, all right, and that was back on June 28th. So we're closing in on a month, right? He's been back since he was out, missed 10 games. He's hitting .360 with seven doubles, four homers, and 16 RBIs, and now has the lead for highest batting average ahead of Austin Hedges on the team. How about that?
0: That's a great story. And tonight's lineup, including Parker Messick on the bump for the Guardians today, he's 8-5 with a .273 ERA, takes on Kendry Rojas of the Twins. Leading off in left field, Stephen Kwan.
1: All right.
0: Batting second at shortstop, Brian Rocchio.
1: Okay.
0: Batting third, your DH, Chase DeLauder.
1: Nice.
0: Batting fourth at first base, Rhys Hoskins.
1: Yeah, take that, Rhoda. You said you were done with him yesterday, and he comes out and hits two home runs.
0: Told you just needs more at-bats. In right field, David Fry.
1: Yeah, well, he was an 0-for last night.
0: Travis Bazana at second base, bats sixth.
1: Okay.
0: Gabriel Arias at third base, bats seventh.
1: Oh, please.
0: Austin Hedges is your catcher, batting eighth. And Speedy Petey at center field, bats ninth.
1: So I'm guessing, and I don't know this off the top of my head, Rojas is a lefty. Based on the way that lineup is set up, is Rojas a left-handed starting pitcher for the Minnesota Twins?
0: Bats left, throws left.
1: There you go. So that's why he. Let's give some credit to Stephen Vogt yesterday.
0: Mm-hmm.
1: Even though it was righty, Ryan was a righty on the bump for them. He had Rhys Hoskins hitting cleanup yesterday. Mm-hmm. What did Rhys Hoskins do? Boom. He went yard in his first two at-bats and hit another ball to the warning track, I think. So, again, it seems like every night the lineup is different, and at times you and I get bothered by that, and it's like, come on, just put the same lineup down like we used to in 95 with the team. But that's not the Stephen Vogt way.
0: The only time you get upset with it is if a guy gets moved in the lineup and he doesn't perform. You don't care where Rocchio hits.
1: Yeah.
0: I mean, he doesn't care. Why should we? But you look at it, and you're right. Yeah, because we were spoiled by that team, and it was the second coming of the 27 Yankees or whatever, and then all of a sudden they showed up last night. That 94-95 team showed up last night. I mean, the way this team performed from the plate, didn't matter how good or bad they were defensively. Didn't matter how good or bad Tanner Bibee was. He could make mistakes. They could overcome them because of the offensive outpouring. We need more of that, or at least a little taste of it. I'd like to see that team not give up four runs last night.
1: You know what? That's the game where you can do it. When you're up by that many, and there's, Tanner Bibee gets the win. He gets the run support, which is nice for him. And JT, for the first time since 1974, when data became available, that the Guardians had hit six home runs in the first four innings of a game. Think about that.

0: You got to go all the way back to, I don't know who was on that 74 team, right?
1: Right.
0: But 70, so that's 20. That's 52 years it's been since they hit 6 home runs in the first 4 innings of a game.
1: Right. Think about all those great lineups we were just mentioning. You know, Jim Tomei's numbers hanging over here at number 25. I mean, there's a lot of boppers in there that might have had something to say about that. I mean, Manny Ramirez and those guys.
0: Yeah, and even back then, Joe Carter and Corey Snyder, and they got Pat Tabler, Andre Thornton, right, and the guys throughout the years. The big sexy Richie Sexson, and some of the other Russell, sure, the Muscle Brannion, yeah, when he was here with the team. Paulie Cervento had a few of those home runs back in the day. I beg my pardon. No, he did not. So all of those. I mean, and for them to set a record for the most home runs in one game at Progressive Field last night, 7. By the way, when I was talking to Carlos Baerga, I said, I hope they didn't use up all their home runs yesterday. Right. He said, 3 tonight. I said, 3? He goes, 3 tonight. I was like, I told him, I said, I'll be happy with 2. He says, no, 3. So Carlos says 3 more home runs coming your way tonight here on WHBC from your Guardians as they take on the Twins. First pitch, 6:40. Back with more live from Progressive Field, the Kenny and JT Show.
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5: From News Talk 1480 WHBC, the 16-year-old Canton boy accused of shooting a 19-year-old Canton man to death a week ago is in custody. The U.S. Marshals Service says their violent fugitive task force arrested Savion Monroe at a home in Cleveland yesterday. They say he barricaded himself in the basement but was forced out with pepper spray. Monroe accused of killing Jordan Horton, found dead in the parking lot of the Skyline Terrace Apartments. 2 homicides, in fact, in Canton last week makes it 7 for the year. Canton Police Chief John Gabbard says numbers had been tracking lower than last year, with the suspects between the ages of 15 and 30 this year. Chief Gabbard says it's hard to impact the culture. He says there must be some recognition that your trigger finger can dramatically change your life.
6: Parenting, you know, teaching kids at a young age that there are real consequences for pulling the trigger of a gun.
5: Chief says they've worked hard at recovering guns off the streets over the last several weeks, but he wonders if it makes a dent. Backy weather says tonight partly cloudy, a heavy thunderstorm this evening around 60. Tomorrow cooler, a leftover morning shower or two around 70. Jim Michaels, WHBC News.
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12: Here's your AccuWeather forecast. This afternoon, expect a few thunderstorms in the area with some potentially severe. It'll be mostly cloudy and humid. The storms could bring heavy rainfall, leading to flooding, hail, strong wind gusts, and even a possible isolated tornado. The high temperature will reach 79 degrees. Tonight, there will be a heavy thunderstorm early on. Then skies will become partly cloudy. Any thunderstorm that occurs could result in flash flooding and damaging winds. The low temperature will drop to 59 degrees. With the AccuWeather forecast, I'm meteorologist Jason Katarina for News Talk 1480 WHBC.
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0: Kenny, I don't know if it's just me or not, but what? 84 degrees now in the heart of the rock and roll capital of the world as we're broadcasting live at Progressive.

0: as a field. But when I left the house right around 12:30 or so, it was like 70 degrees out.
1: Yep.
0: Now it's 84, a bit humid, but ever since those wildfires, I don't know if it's just me, but is there still a haze in the air?
1: You know what? It's not as blue as it normally is, the sky. Maybe that's, still, but you would think with the rain, maybe it washed it out. Like I said, it woke my butt up this morning at about 7:30 a.m., and I've been up ever since because it was torrential downpours, at least in Medina when
0: I woke up. My problem is I don't know what a cloud is anymore and what smoke.
1: Yeah, honestly,
0: driving into Cleveland today, you get right around maybe 10 miles out, and you can start to see parts of the skyline of downtown Cleveland, and it was hazy. And a lot of times, they are skyscrapers.
1: Yep.
0: Yeah, it's not Chicago and New York. I get that. But still, those buildings are tall enough to where it's hazy, and I think there's still a haze in the air.
1: I love this time of the year at the ballpark. We just opened a window, and it's like you can feel the heat. So that means the ball's probably going to jump out of here tonight like it was last night when they hit 7 home runs, which is great for the Guardians because they need all the help they can get with the power and everything. But the tarp was on the field. They took it off. They're working on the field as we speak, as we'll have game number 2 of 4 against the Twins in this home series. And the season series still in favor of Minnesota, 4-3 so far. But hopefully by the time they leave town, the Guardians will have overtaken them for the season series with one more series to go.
0: You know, it's funny. You talk about the weather, and we fail to realize how crappy the beginning of the season was.
1: Right.
0: And how long it was so cold and windy and rainy and, maybe even some snow. And now it's like, all right, give us a break already. I need temperatures in the 70s. But you're right, man. You open up the window, you see these guys watering the infield, and let's go time, man. There's no place I'd rather be right now than at a baseball game, and especially talking about a Guardians team that's still only one game out of first.
1: Yeah, and this is the unique or ironic thing for today. You're in shorts, I'm in long pants.
0: Right.
1: Normally it's the other way around. Because like you, I woke up this morning, I'm like, it's 70 degrees, it's wet, it's damp. I better wear long pants to the ballpark today. And now I wish that I hadn't,
0: Therein lies the problem. Every time you want to look at the weather report, you always have to second guess it. Now, I looked at it and it said, okay, it's going to get warmer throughout the day. Normally it gets a little bit cooler as the sun starts to go down. And days are already getting shorter. The sun sets now, closer and closer to 9 o'clock or before 9 o'clock. And it's going to be, before you know it, fall. We're going to be talking high school football.
1: Yep.
0: What is this, the 82nd season?
1: I believe so, yeah.
0: Unbelievable at News Talk 1480 WHBC. And, we talked about the Browns briefly. Rookies report to camp on Thursday already. Let's go.
1: Yeah, so how about this? The same week, we're going to have LeBron, is he coming back to Cleveland? Browns rookies report, Guardians battling for first place. Man, that's a busy week, man. We love it. Absolutely love it.
0: Dude, it's been a busy summer. There's been so many great stories, whether you're a soccer fan or a Wimbledon fan or a fan of major golf tournaments. There's been all kinds of action this summer.
1: There has, and it's a lot of fun for us. Gives us plenty to talk about leading into what is our go-to time, which is high school football, college football, and NFL football.
0: And don't forget, the Cavaliers made a nice long run close to June. But you know what makes summer really tick?
1: What?
0: Is the Guardians playing good baseball and games that matter? Because if these games didn't matter, it would be, there went the All-Star Week. There's nothing to talk about. There's nothing fun. But, LeBron is going to have something to say about all of that. But what really trumps all of those issues and all those stories is a good young Guardians team.
1: Yeah, and the fact that they're only a game out of first with all the injuries that they've had, I want to, as much as I'm, at times I bitch and moan about the fact that they don't sign free agents in the offseason to help the team, may not make a trade at the trade deadline. I want to give them some credit from this perspective. Number one, Bo Naylor was a first-round pick for them, right? They told us how much they loved Bo Naylor. I'm pissed still that they didn't draft Dylan Dingler because they had Bo Naylor already, right?
0: Yeah.
1: Okay, last year, Bo Naylor, end of the season, had a pretty good end of the season. But this year, Bo Naylor stunk. Let's just call it like it was, okay? He stunk. And even though he was supposed to be their catcher of the future, might still be, who knows, they looked at it and said, you know what? We can't let this continue to happen at the big league level. We've got to think about the other 24 or 25 guys on the team and not just Bo Naylor. And they sent him to Arizona first and then, you know, to Columbus. So to me, that shows that they are concerned, or that they're going to try and do what they can to help this team this year. They go out and they trade for Patrick Bailey. Now, Bailey's not a big hitter, but he's a defensive catcher with more major league experience, and he's been doing a decent job, better than Bo Naylor.
0: Kenny, that's what makes the job that Antonetti and Chernoff do running this team and this franchise so incredibly great. I mean, it's got to be tough as hell to figure out when to give up on a prospect.
1: Right.
0: And when you're a highly drafted guy like a Bo Naylor, they waited till they just finally figured out they couldn't wait anymore. I mean, how many times do you have to get stung by the Yandy Diaz trade before you figure out that, hey, maybe we should hold on to a guy like a Diaz, like a Caminero.
1: Right.
0: We're going to give up on Bo Naylor. We're going to give him one more shot. Well, he played in a World Baseball Classic. Towards the end of the season last year, it looked like his bat was coming around.
1: Right.
0: Well, to make matters worse, not only did his bat not come around early on this season, his defense wasn't that great either.
1: Right.
0: So he made him expendable, and it's like, hey, we need to find somebody. What are we going to do? Well, nobody wants to trade you an Adley Rauschman when they made that trade for Patrick Bailey.
1: At that time, yeah.
0: But now they do. So now what do you do if you're the Guardians and you want to make that position better? Now, obviously, I haven't looked at Rauschman's numbers this year.
1: Okay.
0: I don't know what his batting average is.
1: I'll look it up.
0: I don't know how good he's been playing. All I know is that Baltimore is now out of the running, or they were a couple of games out of maybe one of the last wild card spots. And then you start hearing the rumors. They're going to be sellers. They're going to sell a guy like that. It's a former all-star catcher. And if they would they trade a guy? Would the Guardians want a guy like that? Now that you've got two decent catchers? I don't know.
1: See, here's the thing. They're only 49 and 52. So they're not out of the wild card race in the American League. That's why I think it may be another week or even closer to the trade deadline before they say, yes, we are going to have a fire sale.
0: Then start looking at, you know, the contracts. Did they already extend him? Maybe they want to get out from underneath it. Maybe they know something. Maybe they've got another prospect in the ranks. I don't know. You know, you hear that right around this time of year. It's the trade rumors, and it's going to continue, and especially with players like that. The good news is this. Just as I said with LeBron James, it's good to be in the conversation. Well, it's good to be a Guardians fan right now and not talking about being sellers. I'm not saying they're going to be buyers either,
1: right,
0: but at least you're not breaking up these prospects. You're already one of the youngest, if not the youngest team in baseball. What are you going to give away?
1: All right, Rushman's hitting .251 with 8 homers and 47 RBIs. It's not a bad, hey, on that on this team from the catcher's position, that's fantastic. But we'll see if they fall further out of the race, or if they stick around in the race, they're probably not going to want to deal anybody of that magnitude.
0: And then again, the other argument is this. The Mets, again, are 17 games under
1: There's
0: 500.
1: There's the team,
0: I mean, come on. I mean, when you're spending that kind of money versus what we spent for this franchise, you're so lucky to take advantage of a team that's challenging above 500.
1: Yeah.
0: I don't care where you're at in Major League Baseball. If you're above 500, you're pretty decent.
1: Yeah, or it's the league stinks, and so you're okay. You know what I mean?
0: But our record is good against the National League with the exception of Pittsburgh recently. Milwaukee.
1: They're in it. Okay,
0: yes.
1: They're in it from two perspectives, the Guardians. They're in it in the division, and right now they're the number two wild card team, right? Because they're a game back in Chicago, right? Only a game back. But they're only behind the Yankees in the AL wild card right now. But after that, you've got like five teams that have a chance to get in as the three, the two, or the one wild card, you know? So it's going to come down more than likely to that last week of the season to determine whether or not this team wins the division or if they hang on and make it as a wild card.
0: Statistically, the Guardians, their remaining schedule favors them.
1: Yes.
0: If you look at the scoreboard and look at the teams they're playing,
1: right,
0: if you want a scoreboard watch, the White Sox in Texas again, which they somehow win again last night.
1: Yeah.
0: I mean, I believe they're a dog, but when you look at the pitching matchup, White Sox are for real, dude.
1: I keep wanting to say, all right, it's going to happen. You know what? Maybe they last through July, but come August and September, they'll fall off. Well, they haven't, and that's a credit to them. And I know, you know, they've had a couple of injuries, but not to the magnitude of the Guardians. And so, let's see. I put it to you this way. I believe more in the Guardians than I do the White Sox at this point.
0: Well, if you compare batting averages, the White Sox down around number 18 in all of baseball at 241, and then you got to go all the way down to the Guardians at 27 at 233. It's a big difference. But I think what the bigger difference is, they're probably getting the two out hits, and they're outscoring you.
1: Yeah. And did you realize this? And I didn't until I heard it yesterday. The Pirates were one of the top scoring teams in the National League.
0: Top scoring team in baseball.
1: In baseball. Minnesota's like second or third.
0: The Pirates now have slipped down below the Nationals as runs scored.
1: Okay.
0: As top, you know, scoring team in all of baseball. But that's amazing, too.
1: Yeah. I mean, when you look at it from that perspective, in back-to-back series, the Guardians are playing two of the best offensive teams in Major League Baseball. And with that in mind, they've played four games, three against the Pirates, one against the Twins on this homestand, right? And they're 2-2 against those two best offenses.
0: Twins outscore the White Sox, believe it or not. But the White Sox are at 9. Twins at 8 with 483 runs scored.
1: Wow.
0: White Sox have scored 479. And we look all the way down to the Guardians. Holy crap, all the way down to 29.
1: Well, I was going
0: to
1: say.
0: 405.
1: Yeah, that's it. And they're still a minus in the diff right now.
0: After 13 yesterday.
1: Yeah, after putting up 13 runs and 7 home runs. You know, I mean, let's just look at the American.
0: They could have been dead last.
1: Yes. Let's just look at the, you know, the American League, all right? Runs scored in the American League. You know, Minnesota's number one in the American League. They may be number 8 overall in baseball, but they're number 1 in the American League. The White Sox are number 2. The Yankees are number 3. So those are your top three offensive teams. The only team that has scored fewer runs than the Guardians in the American League, the Toronto Blue Jays last year.
0: And if it wouldn't have been for a 13-run outburst last night, you'd be dead last in the American
1: League. Yes, you would. Yes, you would.
0: In all of baseball.
1: So, in back-to-back series, you're playing against, you know, the number one American League offense and the number two National League offense.
0: Now, take the reversal of that, and the Guardians pitching is 5th in all of baseball.
1: Okay.
0: So, I mean, when you look at the ERA, I mean, if we go strictly by ERA and not wins and losses, the Guardians are still at 5 at 376. So that's the good news. So, I mean, that is guards ball. That's the definition of low-scoring games. Don't beat yourself, but you've got to play better defense. And, is this the tarp coming back out, or is this the tarp being rolled up?
1: No, that's going to be the tarp being rolled up.
0: Okay.
1: They'll run that big silver cylinder across it to get all the air out, and then they'll start wrapping it around that is, you know, from Mike. The reason why I say that is I'm looking back at home plate, and they're raking it now like they normally do. So I think we're going to be safe, and they'll just
0: Didn't see them drag it out there. So, I mean, obviously I know how that works because you remember I am a veteran, a chiseled veteran of the tarp crew at Cleveland Browns training
1: camp. Oh, that's right. I forgot about your experience back in the day, as we like to say.
0: I'm going to tell you something. There's a reason there's about 15, 20 people doing that. That sucker, when that wind blows coming off that lake, it'll take you for a ride. You don't have to be Brandon Whedon to get stuck underneath a flag that's as long as that tarp. That thing will take you.
1: All right. They have 11 guys rolling the cylinder to take the tarp completely off the field. They have one guy holding it down in the middle to make sure, you know, they stay on the right path.
0: And then this guy trying to catch up.
1: Doing nothing.
0: That's my cousin. Hey, I'll be there when you're done.
1: He's coming running in from wherever he was in the outfield. Oh, you need my help? Oh, you're done already? Darn, my bad.
0: 84 degrees on that field, a little bit of a breeze, and you know it's humid. I'd be sweating so bad that turf would need to be stretched. stretched out again, that tarp.
1: Yeah, so that's I remember the old ballparks that had the one where you would roll it up and then it would lower it below ground. They had kind of like an elevator for it so you don't run into it over on the sideline.
0: It's part of the, you know, it's part of the game now. You see guys diving into it all the time.
1: Yeah, that could be a serious injury. The only thing that helps a little bit is the tarp gives you some padding, but if you don't time it right, man, you could seriously get hurt.
0: That's another thing you got to talk about, baseball IQ. You've got to know all the dimensions when you come out. I mean, that's one of the reasons why we talk about home field advantage, and you see it on all kinds of plays. It doesn't have to be just a home run call being either overturned or being, you know, upheld. There are a lot of things that are in play, and a lot of things you have to be aware of when you're on that field.
1: Have you seen this more and more now? And we're at Progressive Field today, Kenny and JT show, before Minnesota and Cleveland, right? And the pitchers are warming up in the outfield right now, okay? Yeah. Tonight's starter, Parker Messick, I don't see him yet, but some of the other pitchers are warming up. And I saw this the other day when Paul Skenes was pitching. Mm-hmm. And who went opposite Paul Skenes? Who started for us opposite Paul Skenes? I'm trying to remember who. Cantillo, right? So I'm watching the different the pregame warm-up stuff. You see, and not just here. All over Major League Baseball, you see pitchers warming up throwing a football.
0: We've been seeing that for a number of years. The one that gets me is where they take the weighted ball and throw it into a wall. I mean, there are so many different things. Do you remember when Trevor Bauer was here and he had that shake weight or whatever the hell that thing was?
1: Yep.
0: And then it started to take off, and then it just disappeared. I haven't seen that anywhere.
1: He still does it. I follow him. I forget where he's pitching now, but he still does that. And the balls that are the weights still does that. But a lot of things he did that was questioned back in the day. Now we're seeing more guys do that from a unique strength perspective.
0: It's truly amazing what these guys do with the baseball. Not only the way they make it move, but how hard they throw the ball. I remember asking Shane Bieber when you and I were out at Goodyear, Arizona, 1 year.
1: Yeah.
0: I'm like, how can you throw the ball in the mid-90s 100 times a game and not make it feel like your arm's going to fall off? I mean, obviously, they've done it for so long. You know, anything that you do repetitively, it's like when I go to the gym.
1: Yeah.
0: The next day, I'm not sore every day.
1: But
0: if somebody did it for the first time, you'd feel like your arms were going to fall off. But, I mean, to watch these guys do what they do, they're magicians.
1: Yep.
0: And it's amazing because it's just not a natural motion. But I've never in my lifetime seen so many pitchers, whether they're in the dugout or the bullpen or starters, throwing into the hundreds, throwing in the upper 90s. You see the Miz got shut down a little bit now?
1: Oh, no.
0: Throwing 105,
1: okay.
0: He's got some arm fatigue. And what do you expect when you're whipping the ball 105 miles an hour?
1: Yeah. In, as they call them, leverage situations, high leverage situation, meaning the game's on the line and you're trying to rear back and find a few extra MPH.
0: What did you talk about just last week about Parker Messick?
1: Yeah.
0: Young guy making his way through Major League Baseball. When's it going to be enough? When do you just have to slow him down?
1: Right. Remind me to ask Hammy, because we had Rosie on, right?
0: Yep.
1: And Rosie seems to think
0: six-man
1: rotation. Remind me to make sure I ask Hammy about if he thinks there will be a six-man rotation again. And if so, Ben Lively, is that the guy that's coming back from, arm surgery and everything? And by September, could he be that sixth man where they don't have to trade for a starter? They bring him back off the injured list, and they put him in that rotation to go through guys once every 6 days instead of once every 5 days.
0: It's interesting because it's been the strength of the team has been your starting pitching. I mean, very seldomly do they get blown out or run after an inning or two. And you look at it every day and say, how the hell did they do that? And it's weird because they're not really giving up. There's been a couple of times they've been walked up, but for the most part, it is guard's ball with the exception of yesterday.
1: I'm looking at the scoreboard here at Progressive Field, and they just put up a photo with the names of all the coaches on this team. Is there a better first base coach than Sandy Alomar?
0: Dude, I thought he would have been a manager years ago.
1: And I'm sure he may still end up being a manager, but he right now, to me, because I hear Matt talking about, you know, him so much with that watch at first base. And I think they were up like 9-3 yesterday or something. And I think it was Schneeman was on first base. And Sandy leaned over to him, said something in his ear. Next pitch, he's still second base. You know, and it's like this guy is to have a former catcher, you know, at first base watching the pitcher, knowing who the catcher is and what the release time is. They have that down to a T. I don't think there's a better first base coach in all of Major League Baseball than Sandy.
0: Oh, so you're talking analytics. See, the important thing is this. You're stealing, and they said this in the broadcast as well, you're stealing on the catcher, you know, or on the pitcher. You're not stealing on the catcher. I mean, yeah, there are guys behind the plate that have great arms, but when Sandy knows every move that that pitcher is going to make very subtly, is he going to be able to whip around and get you picked off? So you get the good lead. We know the analytics of how fast it takes Schneeman to get 90 feet to the next base. So when he does this, it's going to give you that extra split second. You should be able to take second.
1: That's how close the bang-bang plays are, right? You're looking for that, you know, half a second, tenth of a second, two-tenths of a second, where you can get that finger or that hand on the bag and not pull it off, you know, and get the stolen base. Because how many times do we see those bang-bang? Bang, bang plays at first.
0: There's a ton of them, but the weird thing is this. I mean, let's imagine you're running to second base. You see these guys with the oven mitts on that you and I didn't grow up with.
1: Right.
0: How hard has that got to be not to slide past the base? I mean, obviously they're professional athletes. They know exactly when to get into their slide. But we've seen sometimes where they don't, or they don't even attempt to slide. But, I mean, there are so many different things that go into tagging a guy out. And a lot of times we'll see them swipe and get a guy.
1: Yeah.
0: He looks like he's going to be safe, but yet they tag him in his calf as he's going head first, and the guy's out at second.
1: Yeah, and the little things, like, especially on this team, those things matter more to the Guardians than other teams, because we are dead last you know, in a lot of categories, or in the bottom three in a lot of offensive categories. So you can ill afford to make mistakes like they did against the Pirates.
0: You cannot beat yourself.
1: Yeah.
0: There was an earlier game this season where they were playing this very same Minnesota Twins team, and they just gave one away. And it was late in the innings, and they made a ton of mistakes. They got ran out, and they may have even gotten walked off in Minneapolis.
1: Okay.
0: And it was one of those games where you're just going, man, I hope this one doesn't come back to haunt us. But as this team plays, you know, the highs aren't too high, the lows aren't too low. You would think that after losing 2 out of 3 to Pittsburgh, after such a great ending to the first half, that there'd be some momentum. And this team would come in a little bit more confident than they did. But, you know, and especially after the walk-off with Bazzana Saturday night, you would have thought Sunday's game would have been a little bit better.
1: Yeah, no doubt.
0: But they answered yesterday.
1: They did. They came back yesterday after supposedly some words were said in the clubhouse following the worst loss of the season, and they responded with a season-high 19 hits, 13 runs, 7 home runs.
0: And then so be it. I'm not saying that needs to be made every day, but you know when it really matters? When it pays off. So, I mean, you know, those words can go in one ear and out the other, but, you know, if a guy doesn't get the job done, what difference does it make? We wouldn't be talking about that, but we talk about it now because they did score 13 runs, 7 home runs, 19 hits. But if they would have laid another egg yesterday, it would have been a long day today.
1: Yeah, but as a manager, you have to pick and choose.
0: A manager.
1: When you maybe go off on a team or question a team or call a team out.
0: And you're lucky when it works.
1: Steven Vogt has done a pretty good job. Third year in the big leagues, manager of the year, 2 years in a row, playoffs 2 years in a row.
0: Manager.
1: Yeah, you need a manager, Rock. And the Guardians got their manager, Rock. Steven Vogt. All right, let's get a break in. We're going to try and track down Tom Hamilton here in the next hour of the show as we are live from Progressive Field before tonight's game between the Guardians and the Twins. It's the Kenny and JT Show on WHBC.
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5: The major averages ending higher, helped by a recovery in chip stocks as investors get in gear for earnings reports from some of the country's biggest tech companies on Wednesday, including Alphabet, Tesla, and IBM. Semiconductors and memory chip makers climbed for a second day. Energy stocks rose along with the price of oil, with West Texas Intermediate crude up over $84 a barrel. Shares of 3M surged 7% after the industrial conglomerate beat earnings expectations and raised its full-year guidance. And shares of SpaceX rose over 2%, snapping its seven-session losing streak. The Dow winners, Goldman Sachs, Caterpillar, and United Health Group. The Dow decliners, Microsoft, Boeing, and Salesforce. The Dow up 385 points. The Nasdaq higher by 329. S&P 500 up 66. That's your Fox Business Report. I'm Hillary Barsky, invested in you.
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8: From News Talk 1480 WHBC, your second half 2025 property tax bills are going out. The Stark County Treasurer's Office gave notice yesterday taxes are due August 21st. The collection's been delayed in much of Ohio, including Stark County, as various tax breaks were incorporated into the bills. More at WHBC.com. AAA average price for gasoline, $3.84 this morning in Canton, Massillon, down a nickel. National average up a few pennies to 402. After today's cold front moves through, you may be surprised at just how cool it gets.
9: The temperatures behind it will be in the 70s with overnight lows down into the 50s. So we did have a low temperature of 59 degrees on the 19th, but we haven't been in the mid-50s the entire month of July, so that'll feel very refreshing.
8: And even low 50s, says AccuWeather senior meteorologist Chad Merrill. Not tonight, though. Partly cloudy, a heavy thunderstorm this evening around 60. Tomorrow, cooler, a leftover morning shower or two around 70. Jim Michaels, WHBC News.
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11: I'm meteorologist Jason Catarina with your KFC weekend weather update. On Saturday, expect mostly cloudy skies with temperatures reaching a high of 83. It won't be as hot, and there's a chance of a thunderstorm in some areas during the afternoon. 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
11: Your AccuWeather forecast this afternoon. Expect a few thunderstorms in the area with some potentially severe. It'll be mostly cloudy and humid. The storms could bring heavy rainfall, leading to flooding, hail, strong wind gusts, and even a possible isolated tornado. The high temperature will reach 79 degrees. Tonight, there will be a heavy thunderstorm early on. Then skies will become partly cloudy. Any thunderstorm that occurs could result in flash flooding and damaging winds. The low temperature will drop to 59 degrees. With the AccuWeather forecast, I'm meteorologist Jason Katarina for News Talk 1480 WHBC. HBC.
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13: And not just any Kenny and JT Show today. We are at the ballpark, Progressive Field, for today's game between Minnesota and Cleveland. It's the pre-game show, if you will, as we'll take you up to Rosie and Hammy at 6 o'clock. First pitch, 6:40 tonight. And speaking of Hammy, the Hall of Famer, he joins us in the press box in the suite where Curtis Danberg puts us every time we're here. Happy to be here again. Hammy, great to see you. Thanks for joining us. How are you?
14: Good to be with you, Kenny and JT. Good to have you guys back. And too bad you weren't here last night. I don't know what the encore is. I guess 8 home runs. But the way the wind's blowing out tonight, you know, who knows?
13: Hammy, it's so much fun to hear your calls, but I'm listening to you. We played the highlights of all 7, and you had 6 of the 7. Rosie had one of them. But, I mean, are you expecting when you see that going? Or no, it's just as shocking to you.
14: And, I mean, let's face it, guys. This is not a home run hitting team. We know that. This isn't the 95 Indians. But we hit home runs last night that reminded you of 95 because they were no doubt about it.
13: Right.
14: And, and that's the beauty of this game. I mean, Sunday's game, guys, might be the worst game that they have played in a long time.
13: Right.
14: And you make 5 outs on the bases, and you're not going to win those games. And obviously they didn't. But that's the beauty of this game, for them to be able to just put that in the rearview mirror and then come back and do it against Joe Ryan. I mean, that's one of the best pitchers in baseball, an all-star who's dominated Cleveland in his career. I sure didn't see that coming. But, again,

0: innings. They were dominated by Pittsburgh, except for the eighth and ninth inning in Game 2 on Saturday night. Could have easily been swept, and yet that didn't carry over. And I thought the two-run home run by Brian Rocchio with two out in the first inning was the key hit last night. They did not let Minnesota off the hook. There should have been a double play ball turn to get out of the inning. It wasn't. Finally, Cleveland made a team pay, and that kind of set the wheels in motion. And so that's why I'm really curious to see what happens tonight. Was it a one-game aberration, or does this offense get going now, get some consistency? Because, guys, right now it's a sprint. You know, you're under basically 2 months to play now, and it's no longer a marathon.
1: And you know what else I thought yesterday? JT and I talked about Rocchio's hit, too, but also when the Twins came back and put up two in the top of the second, when DeLauter misplays that ball, the Guardians came right back, and boom, it's 6-2, and that's when I'm like, oh, okay, that they have woken up maybe from their worst game, and they've responded in two consecutive innings.
0: Yeah, a lot of times we've seen the club score first inning and not score the rest of the night.
1: Right.
0: So to your point, that was a big answer. And then it kind of gets overlooked because of the seven home runs. Tanner Bibee then said, okay, enough. Minnesota was never given any chance to get back into the game. Tanner was dominant in the six innings that he worked. And now you've set your bullpen up for the rest of this series. Minnesota was in its bullpen in the fifth inning last night. They've got, in essence, a bullpen game tonight. Now's when you really have to jump on the Twins, take advantage.
2: 30 or so games without your best player, maybe your second best player, who I believe played today in Akron, Angel Martinez, Jose Ramirez. Any idea when we might be able to see them up here now?
0: Talked to Jose before I came up here. This is a big day for Jose. He's doing all the baseball activities. He's hitting, fielding. The running part, that's all fine. You know, it's all about the hand now, but it's an extensive day of batting practice for him, most of it obviously being done indoors and underneath in the cages and whatnot. Jose said it's still a little bit sore. That's to be expected. It's only been 5 weeks.
1: Right.
0: I don't know that we see him this series, but I think we see him on the upcoming road trip.
2: Good.
1: Yeah, that'd be awesome. And to tread water, while your two best offensive players have been out, with the exception maybe of Chase DeLauter all season and Rocchio, those two. And I'm selfish. I want them to add another bat, you know, at the All-Star break, but I'm worried that they're going to give us this. Well, adding Jose and Angel back is like making a trade and getting two guys back. So do you think they'll wait and see how those guys add to the offense when they come back and maybe still make a trade, or no?
0: Well, I think these 2 weeks are important because the trade deadline was 2 weeks from yesterday.
1: Okay.
0: Now, Angel is further away than Hosey.
1: Really?
0: From the standpoint of he's coming back from a broken foot.
1: Okay.
0: He needs to play back-to-back days in Columbus, nine innings. Or if they're in doubleheaders, seven innings.
1: Right.
0: You know, because Columbus played today as we're speaking. They're either still playing right now or the game has concluded. So, and we're going to Tampa. So we're playing on turf.
1: Oh.
0: So that comes into play when you talk. So when Hosey comes back and when Angel come back, I think they'll both be back on this upcoming road trip. They're not playing every day. You're going to kind of ease them into it, especially with Jose having not even gone out on a rehab assignment and with you playing three straight games on that turf in St. Pete, you're going to be careful with the foot and Angel Martinez. Long-winded answer to your point, Kenny. Sure, what they do between now and 2 weeks from yesterday is going to play into the decision. I think they know what they need.
2: Right.
0: You know, I think you're going to see them try to make a move of some kind, whether it's hitting, whether it's pitching. I also think you're not going to see them go all in for some kind of a rental piece. That doesn't make sense this year. But I wouldn't be surprised if they made a trade for a controllable player that could cost you some prospects. But you're not going to trade any prospects for a guy that's a free agent at the end of this year. So, look, they've been creative in the past. They've been aggressive in the past. And, you know, it was 10 years ago we were sitting here and nobody thought they'd go for Andrew Miller and Jonathan Lucroy.
1: Great point.
0: That was eight players.
2: Wow.

0: that they traded.
1: Right.
0: Now, the Lucroy thing got blown up because Lucroy and his agent backed out. But that being said, they traded eight prospects, two of the best in all of baseball, in the Andrew Miller deal.
1: Yeah.
0: And so they're going to try. I think the problem is, guys, literally there are only seven of the 30 teams that are not really a realistic playoff contender.
1: Right.
0: And so the sellers are going to be able to demand a lot more because there's a real shortage of players out there to acquire. We'll see, but, you know, they know what this ball club needs, regardless of what happens between now and August 3rd.
2: And on our minds, you know, a questionable future, whether or not there's a lockout or a strike or whatever else, that might come into play. And, Tom, I want to ask you, it's been my biggest bugaboo with this franchise for the last five, six, seven, 8 years, whatever it's been, our corner outfielders. And it goes into this season with Stephen Kwan sometimes in center. I believe his best position is his gold glove position at left field. And when he's there, he plays a little bit better. All of a sudden, he's starting to heat up at right field. David Fry tonight, what are your thoughts on our corner outfield?
0: Well, with Chase DeLauder's your right fielder, JT, but he's DHing tonight because, again, think of it, guys. Chase DeLauder's never played more than 54 games in any season.
1: Right.
0: High school, college, travel ball, minor leagues, major leagues. So that's why he's DHing. I think it's a story that's not been really told enough how well Chase DeLauder has done and stayed healthy. I mean, the broken rib was because he crashed into the wall. Who comes back in 2 weeks and plays with a broken rib and is swinging the bat better now than he was before he broke the rib?
1: Right.
0: So I think that tells you the toughness of Chase DeLauder. I think when you're looking at the future, Chase DeLauder's your right fielder every day.
1: All right.
0: Now, who's your center fielder? Excuse me.
1: Yeah.
0: You know, we've seen a little bit of Khalil Watson. He's not playing again, at least at the outset here tonight. I mean, you can't take Petey Helpin out based on what he did last night with two home runs.
2: That ball was over his eyebrows.
0: Oh, my gosh. And two home runs and a double. And, hey, you know what, guys? This game's about opportunity. When you get it, you better make the most of it because you don't know how many chances you're going to get. It's going to be interesting to see what happens here with the roster when Hosey and Angel come back. If it's not this week on this upcoming road trip, obviously there are more roster moves that are coming. So, and it's exciting to think of some of the kids down below. You know, Angel Hanau and Ralphie Velasquez have been tearing it up all year. In Triple A, Cooper Engel's gone back and hit very well. They're playing him a lot more in left field. You guys just saw an elevation of a number of guys from Lake County come to the Akron ball club in your neck of the woods.
1: Right.
0: And so, you know, there's a lot of talent in this farm system that can be used either to play here someday in Cleveland or go get somebody right now.
2: All right.
1: Happy to have with us Hall of Fame broadcaster Tom Hamilton here on the Kenny and JT Show live from Progressive Field before tonight's game between the Twins and the Guardians. We had Rosie on the other day, and we talked about this. I wanted to get your input on this, Tom Hamilton. Last year, we saw this team go to a six-man rotation, okay?
0: Mm-hmm.
1: And it worked spectacularly for them, not only in wins, but saving innings. A lot of these pitchers that haven't missed a start,
0: right,
1: to this point, are entering a territory where, you know, they haven't been before as far as innings pitched. Do you foresee them maybe going back to that six-man rotation maybe the last month of the season? Mm. And could that sixth man be Ben Lively, who we're seeing throwing some bullpens?
0: Yes. Yep. If they do it, that's the guy, I would think. Whether or not they'll do it, I haven't really broached that subject yet, only because it's probably not time.
1: Right.
0: Ben is throwing through to Jose during the All-Star break, and I talked to Ben again the other day. He said he hasn't felt this good in years. He's throwing the ball harder than he's ever thrown it. We hear this time and again from guys that have had Tommy John surgery. They finally will admit, I've been throwing with a sore elbow for 3 years, you know, or whatever it is.
1: Right.
0: It just tells you the mindset of these guys. I think Ben Lively can help this team. Now, that being said, you never know until right now he's, you know, starting to do bullpens.
1: Right.
0: And then the next thing that will come will eventually be a minor league rehab assignment. But for Ben Lively right now, guys, it's almost like it's day one of spring training.
1: Okay.
0: The exception being he didn't have all winter to throw and get his arm ready for spring training. So I think Ben is chomping at the bit to go out right now. They're the ones holding him back a little bit because you have to. He's of that mindset. He's about as tough a guy as you're ever going to meet. And his mindset is, I'm ready to go and help right now. You know, to heck with being cautious. Well, that's why you take the decision out of his hands. But I think Ben Lively is a name to keep in the back of your mind for what he might be able to do for this club in September. Kenny, I wouldn't be surprised. Maybe they don't go to a full six-man rotation like they did last year. But you're going to have guys like Parker Messick that are going to be above their inning total. And if you hope to have a deep run in October, Parker Messick has to be a part of that.
1: Absolutely.
2: Tom, I want to ask you about Patrick Bailey. I mean, there's been a lot of talk. Trade deadline August 3rd. Guardians already made a deal. This dude's hitting like 50 points higher than when he was at San Francisco. We keep hearing about, and Kenny and I have never been there, how hard it is to hit in the Bay. What's the main difference between the American League, National League, and is this sustainable?
0: Well, I think the ballpark's the biggest difference. In talking to Patrick about it, he'll admit that ballpark had really beaten him down. It's one of the hardest parks in baseball to hit. It's massive out in right and right center. And he said the thing that was so discouraging is he goes, you come back after a road trip, you're back home, you come up the first time to bat, and the right fielder always plays so far off the line at whatever they're calling the park now. These parks change names. As soon as the company that gave you the rights and the money goes bankrupt. Then it's another name. But he said what happens then, you hit a P up the alley in right center, and there's the right fielder standing on what should have been a double or a triple making a catch. And mentally, you beat him up a little bit. There were some other things going on there in San Francisco where you wondered how many people really had Patrick Bailey's back. I mean, this guy was a first-round pick. This guy's one of the best, if not best, defensive catchers in all of baseball. And it really felt like, in some ways, San Francisco kind of turned their back on Patrick Bailey. He won't get into it. I'm just kind of reading the tea leaves and the people that I talk to and whatnot. This has given him a new lease on life. He is thrilled to be here. I mean, he had, what, four hits last night, I believe, including a home run.
1: Right.
0: Is he going to be a 300 hitter? Heck no. But the way he handles the game, he's your everyday catcher for the next 3 years, guys.
1: Okay.
0: I mean,
1: when
0: you think of it, they gave up a first-round pick. But you don't know what the 29th pick in the first round is going to do for you. And he's not going to help you for another 3 to 4 years, even if it's a good pick. This guy is elite. When he was in San Francisco, when he caught, the team ERA was 3.5. When he left, for the first 6 weeks after he had left, I haven't checked it since, the team ERA without him was 5.
1: Oh, jeez, man, a run and a half.
0: Think he doesn't make a difference?
1: Wow, that's a great point.
0: So I don't think we have any idea how good Patrick Bailey can be. From an offensive standpoint, he's getting confidence again. Guys, he was a first-round pick for a reason, coming out of North Carolina State. And, you know, again, sometimes it really makes a difference who believes in you and who doesn't believe in you, and also where you're playing. And this might have been a thing where he really needed a fresh start. And, guys, if you don't, you know, how many teams are saying right now, man, we need catching, we need catching. Yeah. Cleveland's got about 4 kids in the minor leagues, and, you know, what's going to happen to Bo Naylor?
1: Right. That's still late. All right, last thing, and we'll let you go. You have to get ready to call the game tonight. But I'm thinking of the three rookies. Messick starts tonight, DeLauder and Wright. Bazzani gets called up and made the All-Star team. The impact that these three rookies have made on the team, Hammy, and can you compare it to another year where that many rookies impacted a team?
0: Well, you guys have better memories than me.
1: I mean, I'm trying to go back to the early 90s, maybe, you know.
0: You know what I'm thinking, Kenny, and I think it goes hand in hand, and I would have to sit down and look.
1: Right.
0: You know, because you're always a prisoner of the moment. When's the last time we had three, and we've had more than three.
1: Right.
0: I mean, I think last night I counted, we have 7 right now in the roster. Let's go through it real quick.
1: Okay.
0: PD Helping.
1: Right.
0: Okay, Travis Bazana, Chase DeLauder,
1: Parker
0: Khalil Watson.
1: Yeah.
0: And then Parker Messick, Franco Alemán.
1: Okay.
0: And I'm missing
1: another
0: somebody.
1: Bullpen guy. Okay. All right.
0: I'm missing somebody somewhere.
1: Bullpen,
0: but,
1: maybe?
0: Yeah, I'd have to look at it.
1: Okay.
0: Let's
1: here, take
0: here
1: it.
0: Here at
1: yeah.
0: the roster.
1: Absolutely.
0: Great radio. Sorry,
1: no.
0: fans. Lozana, DeLauder is two.
1: Yep.
0: Elpin is three. Khalil Watson's four. Alemán, five.
1: Yep.
0: Will Dion's here, six.
2: That's it.
0: And then Franco or
1: Parker
0: Messick is
1: seven. Right. So
0: okay.
1: you're right. Yeah.
0: So,
1: jeez.
0: All right. We know Will Dion's not going to be here that much longer, although he's done a nice job in saving your bullpen mm-hmm. innings. The point being, I can't remember when we had this many rookies for a team that's a playoff contender. That a lot of times you have seven rookies, but you're in a rebuild.
1: Right.
0: You're the Chicago White Sox of a year ago. And to keep winning and for these kids to be doing what they're doing without their leader in Jose Ramirez, you know, and it's not like Angel Martinez is some graybeard.
1: Right.
0: He's not a rookie, but he's never played a full year in the big leagues.
1: Right.
0: You know, so that's the thing that is, to me, pretty astounding. And then we had Daniel Espino up here.
1: Right.
2: Yeah.
0: You
1: yeah.
0: know? And I think you'll see him back here at some point. We had Cooper Engel
1: yeah.
0: up here. I just feel bad for Cooper. I think he got put in a no-win situation putting him in left field. But that's a story for another day. But, yeah, Kenny, I know we've had a lot of rookies in the past, but not be one game out of first.
1: Of the three, who's the front runner for Rookie of the Year of the three that are here? Can you even, I mean, with what everybody's yeah. done, they've all contributed in Messick and DeLauder and Bazana.
0: Yeah, I to me it would be Parker Messick.
1: Okay.
0: Just because, you know, and I couldn't say anything at the time, but a lot of people when we were in spring training were like, well, it's down to Logan Allen and Parker Messick for the number five starter. And with 2 weeks to go in spring training, I could have told you, no, it's not.
1: Okay.
0: Parker Messick's not the number five starter. Parker Messick's the number three starter. It's down to Logan Allen and one other guy.
1: Okay.
0: It wasn't ever down to Parker. That's what
2: wow.
0: they thought of Parker Messick.
1: No kid. Wow.
0: He was never on the bubble coming down the stretch in spring training. That's how much they knew that he was going to be a part of this. So I just, Kenny, when you think, look what he did in the All-Star game, JT, and what's he got? 280-something ERA?
1: Right, yeah. The top 10 in
0: right.
1: all of baseball, yeah.
0: And that's to take nothing away from Chase and Travis because they're playing every day. I don't know, just I the sky's the limit.
1: Yeah.
0: The sky's the limit for this ball club. And, mm-hmm. you know, you've got me excited now because I hope we do make a deal, you know.
1: Yeah.
0: And because I know you touched upon it, I don't even want to think about next year. And I wish Major League Baseball and the Players Union would shut up and not talk about next year. Can we please enjoy what's unfolding in front of us? This is a crazy year in baseball. The White Sox are a great story. The Pirates we just played, they are a great story. Minnesota was a 100-loss club by most people's expectations.
1: Mine, yeah.
0: And they're right there knocking on the wild card playoff door. And there have been so many great stories this year that I'm not going to worry about next year. Too many times in sports, we talk about, oh, the upcoming draft in whatever sport or the upcoming trades in the offseason. And we never talk about whatever season we're in. And, I mean, Browns fans know that. They're talking about the number one pick in the draft by Halloween. And so I just want to enjoy this season and let next year take care of next year.
1: Tom, we always appreciate the time. And also, Hammy signed one of his bobbleheads for us, people. If you're looking, this will be up for auction at our Wishes
0: auction. That
1: just
0: cheapened it.
1: So you'll have a chance to bid on that during Wishes. Hammy, we appreciate
0: thanks,
1: it. Like
0: guys.
1: I said,
0: great
1: thanks so
0: you,
1: much.
0: Kenny.
2: You're the best.
0: JT,
1: the best in the business. There he is,
0: take
1: Tom.
0: Care, guys.
1: Checking in with us here on the Kenny and JT Show live from Progressive Field. We'll get a break in. Come back with more right after this.
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5: From News Talk 1480 WHBC, the 16-year-old Canton boy accused of shooting a 19-year-old Canton man to death a week ago is in custody. The U.S. Marshals Service says their violent fugitive task force arrested Savion Monroe at a home in Cleveland yesterday. They say he barricaded himself in the basement but was forced out with pepper spray. Monroe accused of killing Jordan Horton. Found dead in the parking lot of the Skyline Terrace Apartments. Two homicides, in fact, in Canton last week makes it seven for the year. Canton Police Chief John Gabbard says numbers had been tracking lower than last year, with the suspects between the ages of 15 and 30 this year. Chief Gabbard says it's hard to impact the culture. He says there must be some recognition that your trigger finger can dramatically change your life.
6: Parenting, you know, teaching kids at a young age that there are real consequences for pulling the trigger of a gun.
5: Chief says they've worked hard at recovering guns off the streets over the last several weeks, but he wonders if it makes a dent. Back your weather says tonight, partly cloudy, a heavy thunderstorm this evening, around 60. Tomorrow, cooler, a leftover morning shower or two, around 70. Jim Michaels, WHBC News.
7: 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September corn up 3 1/4 to 452 and 3/4. December new crop corn up 2 1/4 to 475 and a quarter. August soybeans down 6 1/2, 12.19 1/2 per bushel is their price. New crop beans at 12.22 and 3/4. That's a 3.5 cent drop today. September wheat up 4 cents to 6.78. On the Chicago Mercantile Exchange, August live cattle up 15 cents to 226.68. September feeder cattle showing a loss of $1.28 to 344.98. While August lean hogs are sitting at 101.50. That's a 23 cent gain. Milk up by about 20 cents across the board. Class 3 for August, 17.59. I'm Joel Benorwood. This is the Ohio Agdat.
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29: Here's your AccuWeather forecast this afternoon. Expect a couple of thunderstorms in the area with the possibility of some being severe. The sky will be mostly cloudy and humid with storms capable of bringing flooding downpours, hail, damaging wind gusts, and even an isolated tornado. The high temperature will reach 79. Tonight, anticipate a heavy thunderstorm in the evening. Otherwise, it will be partly cloudy. Any thunderstorm could potentially cause flash flooding and damaging winds. The low temperature will drop to 59. With the AccuWeather forecast, I'm meteorologist Jason Caterina for News Talk 1480 WHBC. 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
2: Hey, we're broadcasting live today from Progressive Field ahead of the Guardians and the Twins. They'll take to the field here at about 6:40 tonight. And it's amazing, too. I'm watching the big screen, and they showed a bunch of dogs on the big screen. Now, tonight I don't think is one of those bark at the park nights, but all I could think of was my two little nitwits would go crazy.
0: Right.
2: You would never bring them to a baseball game because you couldn't trust either one of those French bulldogs. Plus, it's a little bit too hot anyway. But the other thing they showed was a picture of those fantastic Sugardale hot dogs. And JT at the ballpark means one thing and one thing only. You can better believe I'm getting me some great tasting hot dogs. 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
0: yeah,
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0: Yeah, absolutely. I love being at the ballpark. You know that. The smell in the air, the heat coming through the open window here in the press box, talking with Tom Hamilton or Rosie, and also our next guest joining us here on the Kenny and JT show, and that's the one, the only, Curtis Danberg. How are you, brother?
1: Great.
2: That's a belated birthday gift.
1: I appreciate that. Go Bucks.
2: You love it, man.
1: See? Love it.
0: He's
1: almost go time.
2: I haven't seen you forever.
0: I know. Oh,
1: it's been a while.
2: It has been a while, man. Thanks for having us up
1: today.
2: Good
1: to have you back.
0: Yeah, always good to be back. And here we are, almost 100 games into the season, or over 100, whatever it is. And this team only a game out of first with all the injuries and everything that they battled through, and playing meaningful, exciting baseball as we enter the month of August almost.
1: Right where we want to be, right?
0: Yep, absolutely.
1: So ahead of where we were last year, and hopefully we get Angel and Hosey back here, hopefully fairly soon.
2: Yeah.
1: Add them to the mix. The last night was a lot of fun.
0: Oh.
1: It was great to see seven homers. We ran out of fireworks. We had to reload.
0: That's awesome, Curtis. That's fantastic. Tom Bochenek gave us the stat, right? It was seven games with seven total home runs. Last night it was seven home runs and 35 at-bats. First time ever, seven home runs in this ballpark, which is hard to believe.
1: It is hard to believe. So take and run with it. Hopefully we can keep that going tonight.
0: Carlos told me three tonight. I was talking with Los over there. I said, I hope they didn't run out. He goes, we get three tonight. I'm like, okay, you said from your mouth
1: I'll
0: to my ears into the, you know, the clubhouse. Let's hope that that is the case. Huh? No, he didn't get that specific. Okay. He just said three home runs today.
2: Curtis, I want to talk about promotions here at the ballpark. We saw that OAR, the band from Columbus, was just here.
1: It was very cool.
2: What else has been going on?
1: Yeah, we're gearing up. We obviously day game. We had Christmas in July last night. We had a bunch of Santas running around. So,
2: funny.
1: But moving forward, we have a Cade Smith bobblehead when we get back on that Saturday.
2: Okay.
1: What was that, August 1st? And then Rock and Blast, 14th and 15th. That's the marquee fireworks.
0: Oh, that's
1: where
0: right.
1: You sync the video. It's the 20th anniversary show.
2: Really?
1: We've been doing it for 20 years, which is hard to believe. So those are the big August promotions upcoming.
0: Mm-hmm. Curtis, this team, as I said, one of the youngest in baseball, injuries, and yet here we are, game out of first, number two wild card team in the American League, and I asked Tom Hamilton this, and I'll ask you because you've been around most of that time as well. Can you remember the last time we've had three impactful rookies on this team at the same time, helping a team battle for a playoff spot with Parker Messick, all-star, Travis Bezzana, all-star. I thought Chase Delotto would have been an all-star. That's just, but still, he leads the team in batting, home runs, and RBIs.
1: And we got two of them are
0: yeah,
1: all-stars.
0: Exactly, yeah.
1: Which we barely have had. I think it was, they were fourth and fifth rookies to be all-stars, and both of them the same year, which is crazy. And the Reds had the same thing. So there's a youth movement in baseball, which is great.
2: Mm-hmm.
1: Did Hammy come up with a...
0: No, he was... Well, here's what he said. He said, not only those three, but there are seven rookies on the roster right now, and double-digit rookies have played this season that have contributed, even though they may be back down in Columbus.
1: And that's been the way for the past few years.
0: Yep.
1: And we've... Five straight years now, one of the youngest, if not the youngest team in baseball. So that's how we operate. That's how we've been able to find ways to win, is to take advantage of that youth to our advantage.
2: Curtis, about 2 weeks ago, I was looking at the roster of the Clippers, and the same night the Guardians played, and I could pick like seven guys in Columbus that had taken at least one at-bat at the major league level. And I can remember going back to the beginning of the season, we were up here, Angel Martinez steps to the plate, I think he hit a home run or something. I looked at you and I go, that dude looks like a ball player, and you agreed with me. And then he got injured. Who takes that place right now before he gets back into this lineup?
1: You know, right now?
2: Yes.
1: Well, I mean, how great is it to see Petey Halpin? Like, he changed past couple games. He changed his hitting stance. And look at what's been realized. He had two homers, almost had three last night.
2: That's right.
1: So it's been fun to see him as he's getting more at-bats. He's gotten more confidence from the coaching staff, and they're putting him in the lineup. So that's been fun to see. You know, Daniel Schneeman's had – we've seen a lot of glimpses on the position players, and – it was a bad time for Angel because he was going.
2: Yes.
1: He was really rolling and taking that step. So he hit another homer today, so it's back to
2: back. Oh, he did?
1: He had assignment. Oh, literally just happened. So I think he's getting trending quick to get back, and just like Hosey, too.
0: Yeah, Hammy told us, you know, Hosey's, it's about the pain tolerance and everything right now. Obviously, he was able to run and stay in shape where Angel hasn't been able to with the broken foot. Right. So that's why, and I didn't take that into consideration when Hammy said it might take longer for Angel to be back, but that makes sense now why he's on a rehab stint and Hosey isn't. But now you add those two guys back into this lineup where Travis Bezzana has cemented himself as the everyday second baseman. Rocchio's your everyday shortstop. We've been looking forever since Frankie. Yeah. And that trade, I think they found that guy. And how cool was it yesterday for him to hit a home run in his first at bat after having the autograph signing to help his country because
1: that was the first thing I thought about.
0: Right?
1: It was such a beautiful day. We had a great turnout. Over 300 people showed up to make a donation, get an autograph for a bunch of the guys. It wasn't just Brian. He had support from his teammates, even one of the pitchers from
0: the manager was there.
1: Voter came too. And it was very uplifting, and I think that translated. It was very cool to see him hit a homer and support his country the way he did.
0: Yeah, which is outstanding. This team playing fun baseball, meaningful baseball. Sometimes, you know, it's painful with the youth. Mm-hmm. And here's what I loved about yesterday's game. They stunk against the Pirates on Sunday. Yes. And supposedly there were some things said in the clubhouse afterwards. How does a team respond to that, right? And the one thing I think Voter does a great job is he knows when to say something and when not to, because if you do it too many times, it falls on deaf ears, right?
1: Right.
0: The way they responded in the first inning, and then...
1: That was key.
0: It was. And then Minnesota comes right back, and then they responded again. So I thought the first two innings yesterday showed me a lot about this baseball team.
1: This game is all about responses. You know, they always say, you have a big inning, can you shut them down that next half inning and don't let them back in? Keep that momentum going. And that was certainly a sign last night, and we just kept piling on. And we haven't been used to seeing that type of offense, so it was a lot of fun.
0: Yeah.
2: Let's hope everybody changes their batting stance and it continues. Curtis, there's been a lot of changes. We haven't been here in a while at the ballpark. What's new and exciting? And this is no longer your office. Did you move into the new office?
1: We've been over there.
2: Yeah, you have been.
0: Since the beginning of the season. Okay.
1: Yeah, we've been in there, and we've been enjoying that. I still double dip.
2: Okay.
1: On game days, I'm up in here. So, you know, obviously, we talked about earlier in the season, the blue seats. We have a brand new bar. You need to go check this out.
2: I do. I'll be right back.
1: Out in right field.
2: Really?
1: It just opened up coming out of the break. Have you heard about Jolene's over on East 4th Street?
0: Yes.
1: A kind of honky-tonk country bar.
0: Yep.
1: And we have Jolene's Jr. in here.
2: Really?
1: And it is so cool. Delaware North did a phenomenal job. You can get these giant cowboy boot beers.
2: Really?
1: But there's a really cool American flag made out of wooden bats.
0: Really?
1: Baseball bats.
0: Okay, yeah.
1: It was really well done. And it's a new amenity that just popped up this homestand. Check it out. Right in right field.
0: What else? Because when I walked in today, there had been the last time we were here was April, maybe early May, in the main area.
1: The new RK Marketplace and the landing.
0: That's it. The
1: over
0: landing.
1: Over there on third base side is now completely done.
0: Yeah, so that's there, too, with a roof over it. So you can go sit there and grab a cold one, something to eat, sit down, and enjoy that. So everywhere in the ballpark, there's something for everybody.
1: We're ready
0: to
1: roll.
0: Yeah, no doubt. Go. And hopefully a thrilling last couple of months of the season into the postseason with this baseball team. Curtis Danberg is our guest VP, Communications, Community Impact for your your Cleveland Guardians, who are hosting the Twins tonight. I mean, we've got a lot of games left, but it's more of a sprint now than a marathon,
3: absolutely,
0: right? And I don't want to put too much on this series, but how big is this series within the division? You were 2-4 against Minnesota coming into this. You win yesterday, right? They're on your tail. The White Sox are still in it, which is mind-boggling to me. So how much importance should we put on this series and then every series the rest of the way within the division?
1: It's always important to play in your division well.
0: Okay.
1: Number one. Number two, is this an important stretch of baseball? Because August 3rd is looming.
0: Right.
1: That's the trade deadline.
0: Yep.
1: 6 o'clock on August 3rd. So the best position you can be in to make sure how much you want to commit and going all in or not, well, can be contingent on how you're playing over the next few weeks.
0: Okay.
1: So, and that's not just for us. That's just in baseball. Right now, there's a lot of teams that are packed in together. So we need some separation. We want to see us separate, moving forward.
0: Right.
1: And get maybe a division lead and see some others slide back so there's more sellers versus buyers. So this is an important stretch the next couple weeks.
0: Without a doubt. And you got three more on this homestand. Then, and the schedule kind of works towards our favor based on, if you want to believe in that stuff, the records. But as we've seen this year.
1: Show up every day. And
0: right. I mean.
1: Don't look at that. Yeah. Play to win.
0: Who'd have thunk the White Sox would be leading the division, right?
1: That's baseball.
0: And one of the best hitting teams, too. You know, it's crazy. It really is.
1: And any team can get hot.
0: Right.
1: Even if you're a bad team can get hot.
0: Look at the Red Sox.
2: How about the end of the month? Will you head down I-71 to Cincinnati for the Red Series?
1: I will not be going this round. My daughter's going down, but I will not be heading down this. But it's going to be fun.
2: I'd like to see that ballpark.
1: Yeah. You've never been?
2: Nope.
0: No,
2: I was in the last one.
0: Yeah. Riverfront's the last time I've been.
1: It's a little bit different Riverfront.
0: Yeah. The cookie cutter.
1: You got to go check it out.
0: Yeah.
2: Who was the pitcher for the Indians hit the home run there?
1: Dave Burbach.
2: I was at that game. That was the game I was at. Isn't that amazing?
1: Doc Gooden hit one, too.
2: Did he?
1: Down there.
0: Yeah. I remember two things about Dave Burbach. He hit the home run and the one McGuire hit off of him. Yeah. Those are the two things that
2: hit
1: memories.
0: A pillar that used to be up there.
2: That's funny you mentioned that because yesterday, one of the Hoskins home runs was about halfway up the bleachers. And I was telling Kenny this today on the way up here. I go, man, you know, years ago we would have said, man, he really tattooed that ball. Now it was a big, long home run.
1: Yeah.
2: But that's kind of the norm now, isn't it?
1: Pretty much.
0: Right? It's either home runs or strikeouts, they hit them, they go a long way.
1: Especially with conditions like last night.
0: And well, and tonight, too. Yeah. Flags aren't doing much, but the hot air chance. Well, humidity. Carlos said they were going to get three tonight, so I'll believe that, you know?
1: I'm all for it.
0: Yeah, Curtis, last thing, for people that want to find out about the promotions that are left and any other ticket specials or things that are going on, and even, dare I say, playoff tickets and all that, but
1: pump the brakes.
0: Okay,
1: there,
0: all right, sorry. Where can they get some of that stuff?
1: CLEGuardians.com or the MLB Ballpark app.
0: All right, so simple stuff. You can find it there. And then wait and see how the season goes and before I jump the
1: one
0: gun.
1: One day at a time.
2: Ooh, Slider's birthday. We want to come up
1: with
2: that.
1: Yeah.
2: It's a Sunday.
0: Oh, really? How old is Slider?
1: Slider, as we say, is Peter Pan. Never ages. Got a bunch of mascot friends coming in town. It'll be a big old
2: fun
1: time.
2: August 2nd.
0: Oh, fantastic. All kind of great stuff happening. Go to the website and check all of that out. Curtis, we always appreciate the time.
1: I'll be right back in because I owe you both your Jose Ramirez.
0: Okay.
1: Hawaiian shirt, remember? Camp shirt.
0: Camp shirts. Yeah, gotta love it. Outstanding.
1: Guards.
0: There you go, Guards. He's the best. Curtis Danberg, VP of Communications and Community Impact for your Cleveland Guardians. 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We'll get a break in right now. We'll come back. We got another about 40 minutes left before we turn it back over to Hammy and Rosie and the pregame show. It's the Kenny and JT show, though, for right now, live from Progressive Field on WHBC.
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3: From News Talk 1480 WHBC, your second half 2025 property tax bills are going out. The Stark County Treasurer's Office gave notice yesterday taxes are due August 21st. The collection's been delayed in much of Ohio, including Stark County, as various tax breaks were incorporated into the bills. More at WHBC.com. AAA average price for gasoline, $3.84 this morning in Canton, Massillon, down a nickel. National average up a few pennies to $4.02. After today's cold front moves through, you may be surprised at just how cool it gets.
6: The temperatures behind it will be in the 70s with overnight lows down into the 50s. So we did have a low temperature of 59 degrees on the 19th, but we haven't been in the mid-50s the entire month of July, so that'll feel very refreshing.
3: And even low 50s, says AccuWeather senior meteorologist Chad Merrill. Not tonight, though. Partly cloudy, a heavy thunderstorm this evening around 60. Tomorrow, cooler, a leftover morning shower or two around 70. Jim Michaels, WHBC News.
29: I'm meteorologist Jason Catarina with your KFC weekend weather update. On Saturday, expect mostly cloudy skies with temperatures reaching a high of 83. It won't be as hot, and there's a chance of a thunderstorm in some areas during the afternoon. 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
0: How about that?
2: That's nice.
0: The pitching whisperer, Carl Willis.
2: Yeah, you know who I want to get next if they explode for another seven home runs?
0: Who?
2: Hitting coach Grant Fink. He'll be next.
0: Oh, that was who was talking about Fink earlier. Voter. When we had Voter on the show, Voter was talking about Grant Fink and how he helped Petey Halpin, make an adjustment that allowed him to hit two home runs last night.
2: You know, it's funny because we were just talking about, you know, he changed his batting stance. Did you notice Manzardo did as well? You know, you mentioned the fact that he's got some kind of a nervous foot tap.
0: Yes.
2: When the pitcher is getting ready for the windup or whatever. Didn't do it yesterday, got a base hit.
0: I didn't focus on that. Really? Okay. All right. Hey, man, whatever. He has to do something because he's been stinking the joint up. Right? I mean, from that perspective, that's good to know that he made an adjustment and it paid off. What, did he get a double last night?
2: I can't remember. I mean, they all ran together, 19 hits. I was just happy to see him get on base.
0: Yeah, and he came in late, and he actually hit in the leadoff spot because of who he came in for yesterday in the game. So let's hope that, again, you hope they didn't use it all up in one game. My hope is that, okay, that's the beginning of something, right? Maybe that can get your offense jump-started for a number of guys, which will carry over to everybody.
2: We noticed, and we said this earlier, the highs are too high, the lows are too high. You don't want any of those. So, I mean, it's you know, one game at a time, and let's just go out and try to – you know, I don't know if there's a statistic that proves whether or not this team is better when they've got an early lead. But the way they piled on yesterday and scored in every inning but the eighth was really reassuring in a nice, easy game where you didn't have to be too nervous about it. Hopefully they take that same approach and maybe get out in front and just don't look back.
0: Yeah, you hope you get more than just the win. You hope you get some positive impact from a game of that magnitude coming on the heels of your worst game all season.
2: When you're a young team like this, the main thing is it's got to be confidence in my mind, because the way Petey Halpin approached this game yesterday, and we're talking about him today, versus what are you going to do when these guys get healthy? Is he the odd man out? Does he go back down to the farm? I don't think that's going to be the case right now, because if he can manage to become your everyday center fielder, then what do you do with Angel Martinez?
0: Well, no, here's the thing. No offense. Pump the brakes on Petey Halpin, all right? He's done it for a little bit of time. Angel Martinez, when he's ready, he comes back. Petey Halpin probably will be sent back to Columbus.
2: Who do you put in center field?
0: Angel Martinez.
2: Do you put Angel in center, or do you put Kwan back in center?
0: Either or, depending on how much his leg can take. Okay, and you know, we heard Hammy say that they're not going to play every night once they come back. Maybe Jose plays third base DH, third base DH. Same with Angel. They rotate that. And so those two guys, when they come back, they will be your starters. And more than likely, I think for me, as I look at the potential roster moves, it'll be maybe a pitcher, one of these young guys, the Dion or somebody else that'll get sent down. And then more than likely, it's going to be Khalil Watson being sent back as well.
2: That could happen. And I, as long as I get to see Stephen Kwan in left field more than in center field, I'm fine with it. You know, you're talking about, and you've mentioned it quite a few times over the last week and a half, if they go to a sixth starter. That sixth starter could be Logan Allen, based on what Tom Hamilton said. You know, coming out of camp, it was amazing to me that Logan Allen didn't break camp with the Major League team. Forget about Parker Messick. He was going to be slotted in, as Tom said, as the third starter. I'm surprised it wasn't Logan Allen instead of, you know, anyone else in that fifth role.
0: I'm not a big Logan Allen guy.
2: You weren't a Joey Cantillo guy either, though.
0: No, and he's proved me wrong. Okay. But Logan, there's a reason why he didn't make, the starting rotation, and there's a reason why he hasn't been called up, because all the other guys, they made the right decisions on those guys because they haven't missed a single start.
2: Well, the bottom line is it's a good problem to have, because no matter what they do, they've proven that when they do make a call-up, and Logan Allen gets a start the other day, didn't get the win, I don't believe. But did they lose the game? They lost the game, but I don't think he took the loss against Pittsburgh. But, you know, he did fine.
0: I'm trying to find Logan Allen stats. Why don't I see Logan Allen? Oh, because they only have the stats of the guys that are currently up here on this one sheet. That's why it is. So they didn't have him on here. So, and, you know, we talked about, this team getting healthy at the right time, and that may keep them from making a trade, right? I mean, Lively's the other guy we talked about that could be ahead of Logan Allen as a spot
2: starter.
0: Yeah,
2: the important thing is let's stay healthy.
0: Yeah.
2: 245 is in Logan Allen's stat sheet right now, ERA, with 10 Ks.
0: Okay, how many innings has he pitched?
2: That doesn't give me it. I have to go deeper into this.
0: Okay, but so it's nice to have options of Ben Lively, if he's healthy enough, or if not, Logan Allen or somebody else down on the farm that we're not even talking about that could be that spot starter. All right, let's get a break in right now. We'll come back last half hour of the Kenny and JT Show next.
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1: Here's your AccuWeather forecast. Tonight, expect a heavy thunderstorm early, then partly cloudy skies. Be cautious as these storms may lead to flash flooding and strong winds. The low will be 59. Tomorrow, there will be a few passing showers in the morning with a mix of clouds and sun later on. The high will reach 69. Tomorrow night will be clear with a low of 54. Thursday is looking mostly sunny and pleasant with a high of 75. With the AccuWeather forecast, I'm meteorologist Jason Caterina for News Talk 1480 WHBC.
3: Hi, this is the voice of the Guardians, Tom Hamilton. 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You
2: stepped aside. We're signed till the end of the year, but the trade deadline's August 3rd.
4: Yeah.
2: Hey, you know, and it's funny, too, because they were just going over the weather report in Canton.
4: Yeah.
2: If you're coming to the Guardians game today, look for scattered showers, possibly later.
4: Yeah.

0: just give you some celebrity birthdays today.
1: All right, hit me.
0: Celebrity birthdays today. Thank you. What is that, like a horn? What are those things called? Noisemaker.
1: Noisemaker, yeah.
0: Robin Williams would have been 75 today, born on today's date, 1951.
2: I am Mark from Mark.
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6: You do an eclectic celebration of the dance. You do Fosse, Fosse, Fosse. You do Madonna, Madonna, Madonna.
7: That's why there should be a woman president. Don't you see? There would never be any wars. Just every 28 days, some intense negotiations.
8: You know the difference between a tornado and divorce in the South? Nothing. Someone's losing the trailer, number one.
0: And of course, the late Robin Williams was Jack in my favorite football movie.
1: That's right.
0: The Best of Times. Robin Williams, believe it or not, passed away in 2014.
1: Hard to believe, JT. Nobody, and I mean nobody, we've had great comedians. There was nobody better, okay, at on-the-spot ad-libbing and making people laugh and cry from laughing. No, nobody was better than him.
0: He was always compared to Jonathan Winters. I'll always remember that, and he was hysterical. When those two got together, and I think they performed together a couple of times, Robin Williams was simply one of the best.
1: That's it. That was his idol, too. Yeah. He loved Jonathan Winters.
0: Well, one of my idols would have been, he passed away a long time ago, and he would have been even older, but you remember the late Barney Fife, one of my favorites of all time from the Andy Griffith Show.
1: Yep.
0: Don Knotts, born on today's date, 1924.
9: Come! Do murder and calm go together?
10: Now you're putting me on. You're trying to rile me so you can see that vein on my neck stick out. You like that, don't you?
9: Well, Mayberry's just going to turn into a regular sin town.
10: I feel sorry for you, baby. You had your chance to fly with me, but you wasn't woman enough. Now the balloon's gone up without you.
1: What happened? What?
9: All nutsy here come running after me screaming, citizens arrest! Citizens arrest!
11: Nip it in the bud! You got to nip it in the bud.
12: Only one way to take care of it.
13: Nip it in the bud.
0: Nip it. Nip it, nip it, nip it. The late Don Knotts, born on today's date, 1924. Passed away 2006.
1: He would have been 102 today, if my math is correct.
0: Still one of my all-time favorites, and I will not pass by if I see it televised.
1: Yeah.
0: The Andy Griffith Show.
1: Nip it in the bud.
0: Another guy celebrating a birthday today. Saturday Night Live fame. He's been in a ton of movies, including League of Their Own. John Lovitz is 69 today.
14: Right now, I gotta sign something?
15: I don't want you. I want her, the one who hit the ball. You can climb back under the cow.
16: I'm a member of Pathological Liars Anonymous. And then I got a job in journalism, running for the National Geographic. Yeah, that's it, ticket.
17: Have I hurt you?
18: Don't be silly.
17: Acting!
18: Brilliant!
17: Thank you!
0: Acting. Acting. John Lovitz is 69 today.
1: I loved him in A League of Their Own.
0: So funny.
1: He was, when he was chased, trying to recruit that one girl in that scene there,
0: yes.
1: The facial expressions he made. Oh, my God.
0: All right. On the heels of the World Cup.
1: Okay.
0: She scored a game-winning penalty kick in a shootout against China to secure the FIFA Women's World Cup for the United States July 10th of 1999. Is she more famous for scoring that goal or for taking her top off? Brandi Chastain is 58 today.
1: She took her shirt off. She still had something on underneath it. But
0: still her top.
1: Yeah.
0: And that's all people remember.
1: Unfortunately, I think you are correct.
0: Happy birthday, Brandi Chastain.
1: Great goal. Walk-off winner right there. Walk-off, shirt-off winner.
0: She could probably still start for our men's team.
1: That maybe, yeah.
0: Today's National Junk Food Day.
1: It is. No way.
0: Do you have a favorite? Because I'll tell you what I want to try.
1: Okay, go ahead.
0: That Arby's cheesesteak sandwich got my name on it. I want to try it.
1: That's considered junk food?
0: Arby's?
1: Fast food.
0: Junk food.
1: Yeah. See, when I think of junk food, I think...
0: Fast food is junk food.
1: Yeah, okay.
0: What are you just thinking? It's just potato chips?
1: Yeah, that's what
0: You get potato chips at some of these submarine sandwich places.
1: Ice cream, potato chips, candy. Isn't that junk food? It's bad for you?
0: It's junk food. It's bad for you.
1: It's all bad for you.
0: I still want to try that sandwich, I think.
1: Okay. Let's see. One of my go-tos... If I look back over my 62 years on the planet, right?
0: Oh, if you're going just for potato chips...
1: Or any kind of chip.
0: I know what you're coming with.
1: What?
0: Doritos.
1: Yes. That's it.
0: Absolutely.
1: That to this day, I still like my
0: Doritos.
1: I forgot
0: to tell you.
1: What?
0: I should have got a bag of these for us. I was at BJ's Wholesale Club on Sunday.
1: Okay.
0: You know, now the big thing is.

0: that take the dye out of everything.
1: Right.
0: They've got naked Doritos, no dyes.
1: Really? But so they taste the same?
0: Apparently.
1: Buy them the next time and we'll try them on.
0: It's
1: the
0: a
1: air.
0: White bag. Not only did they take the dye out of the chip,
1: yeah.
0: They took the color out of the bag.
1: Oh, really? So that's, oh, yes. Wow. Okay. But Doritos is probably the one that I have eaten the most in my life. If we're talking about pretzels, potato chips, corn chips, tortilla chips, whatever.
2: Doritos.
1: There it is.
0: Right.
1: Yeah.
0: If you're going to have nachos anyway, you might as well just go with a nacho cheese flavored Dorito.
1: Now,
0: done with it.
1: What has sort of replaced that Dorito chip for me is I like making my own nachos now. So I'll get some kind of border, north of the border chips or south of the border, whatever that brand is. They're my favorite, the plain. I'll put them on a big plate. I mean a big Dominican lunch, a big plate.
0: Yep.
1: And then I'll take like three different kinds of shredded cheese, throw that on there. Then I'll take a half a jar of Joppolino peppers, jalapeno peppers, and I you know what else I do? Tell me if this is weird.
0: What?
1: I put the
0: if it's you, yes. The answer is yes.
1: I put the peppers on, but I also pour some of the juice from the jar of the jalapeno peppers on there. Is that weird?
0: Yeah, I think it is. It makes it soggy. You know, the thing is, you can't really go wrong. And we ate El Camp's last week. And I got to tell you, but before we get to the dinner, and they usually give you the free chips, I'm full from the con queso.
1: I know.
0: I don't need anything else.
1: There have been times where I'll order one taco. Because I'm going to eat all the chips, the salsa, the chili con queso, whatever. I'll eat all of that.
0: That's all I need. And this lampshade. That's all I need. Today, also in the NFL, the Bills, Panthers, Texans, Dolphins, rookies all reported to camp. And I believe the Browns report on Thursday.
1: Okay, there you go.
0: It's football season.
1: It is.
0: Let's go.
1: Yeah, and it's still baseball season, and we're here at the ballpark.
0: Yep.
1: And how about this? So let me say thank you in advance to Curtis Danberg, Bobby DiBiaseo, Bart Swain, everybody here at the Garden, Carlos Baerga, okay? Mm-hmm. We've got our Wishathon coming up, right? 19th annual Wishathon, going to be happening August 13th and 14th. Got an email from Pam. Hey, got a new website to put all the silent auction items up on there. What have you been able to grab for us so far?
0: Mm-hmm.
1: Well, just from being here today, here's what will be on that that auction page, all right? I got an autographed baseball today from Carlos Baerga, who does the Spanish broadcast, right? And it's not just his autograph. He put he personalized it with some of his career stats. So it's a unique autographed baseball from Carlos Baerga. Mm-hmm. That's one. Tom Hamilton was on with us. I brought a baseball and a Tom Hamilton bobblehead. He signed both of them. Okay? So look for those up on the auction page. Curtis Danberg gave us a, this is one of those T-shirts that they create and give away on Friday night home games. It's one that somebody created with Parker Messig, Travis Bazana, and Chase DeLauder drawings on them with their printed autograph on it and the multicolored C on the chest. And he gave us one of these to give away. It is the, you know, bro, home run pitch. The Jose Ramirez.
0: Hysterical.
1: Campfire shirt. Looks like a Hawaiian shirt. We got those to give away. And if that's not, I'm not going to jinx it. We've got three other things potentially coming from the Guardians that people are going to want to bid on. They're just going to have to wait and see and check out the webpage when it's time to bid on all of our stuff. That's just the Guardians, okay? I'm working on stuff from the Cleveland Cavaliers. I'm working on stuff from the Pro Football Hall of Fame. And I'm working on some stuff as well from the Ohio State Buckeyes. So when Wishes rolls around, you're going to want to know where to go, you know, as far as the web page, the address, how to fill everything out to get on board so you can bid in the silent auction. We're going to have some killer stuff to give away for this year's Wishes Can Happen, 19th annual Wishathon with Wishes Can Happen.
0: All right, well, I've got today's starting lineup and their batting averages right now. So we are here at Progressive Ballpark, Progressive Field, as the Guardians get set to take on the Minnesota Twins tonight. Leading off in left field, hitting .238, Stephen Kwan.
1: All right, leadoff spot.
0: Batting second at shortstop, hitting .271, Brian Rocchio. .271, nice.
1: Dude's been hitting no matter where they put him.
0: It ain't .286, nice, because batting third, Chase DeLauter, hitting .286 as your DH.
1: Leads the team in batting average, home runs, and RBIs.
0: Surprise, Rhys Hoskins only batting 182, but he's your cleanup hitter tonight. Two dingers last night.
1: Hey, ride the hot bat.
0: Now, this is where this lineup gets kind of like dicey right there.
1: Okay.
0: Hoskins fourth. You've got David Fry hitting fifth in right field. He's only hitting 194.
1: Wow. Okay.
0: Travis Bazana at second base, bat sixth. He's hitting 246.
1: Bazinga.
0: Arias bat seventh at third. He's been hitting 232.
1: No comment.
0: Hedges is your catcher tonight, 285. He bats eighth.
1: Okay.
0: Speedy Petey Halpin raised his batting average at 222 last night.
1: Ride the hot bat. Those two. Got to keep him in here, man, right?
0: Yeah, I think so.
1: You have to. Give him a chance, man.
0: Well, Speed, you know, in a situation like this, you talked about, you know, how great, you know, our first base coach is in, I'm drawing a blank.
1: Sandy
0: Alomar.
1: Santos, yep.
0: And the thing is, for me, you got to have that speed on the base paths. And it's one of the things that separates this team from others, and the fact that we're not one of the fleetest of foot when it comes to running the base paths. So when you get a guy like Speedy Petey Halpin in the lineup, you got to keep him there.
1: I like that he's your number nine guy, right?
0: Yeah.
1: Yeah, you get on base, score some runs, allow the big dogs to eat at the top of the order. So from that perspective, yeah, that's a positive right there. And, you know, we're going to see what Parker Messick can do. We've been talking a lot about him, giving him a lot of love on this show. Tom Hamilton said he's the most impressive rookie, yeah. And there have been three impressive rookies so far this year in DeLauter, Bazinga, and Parker Messick.
0: Am I mistaken, or is it the last time that we were here, Parker Messick pitched in an almost a no-hitter?
1: You're right. That's right. We brought that, so we're seeing him again tonight.
0: Right?
1: Could he go the distance and get it done this time? It's going to be tough against this lineup. It was a different lineup. This will be a tough one. But I'm looking forward to seeing him pitch. I can't wait to sing Take Me Home, Country Roads, to the place I belong, Chase DeLauter. When he comes up third today, I want to see Bazinga and what he can do.
0: Right.
1: You know, because JT, we haven't seen Bazana play in person.
0: You're right, we haven't.
1: Because he didn't get called up. Yeah, he didn't get called up until, you know, after we were here at the ballpark. This will be our first game seeing Travis Bazana play in person.
0: You know what's kind of funny, too, is you keep wondering about the Chicago White Sox, and you keep wanting to know if it's sustainable. I could make the same argument with Chase DeLauter. Based on what we saw last year in the playoffs, didn't know what to expect, but they started him.
1: Right.
0: And yet he responds not only with a great early part of the season, but after the injury, and for this dude to be hitting .286, that's a great story, too.
1: Since June 28th, Chase DeLauter hitting .360. All right, and the thing I'd like to see him hit more home runs. I don't care. In a day and age when you can't find hitters in Major League Baseball anywhere hitting about 300, forget for a season, for a month, and he's been able to do that, just keep hitting the baseball. The home runs will come. Give me if he gets to 20 home runs by the end of the regular season, I'll be thrilled, but give me that 280 to 300 batting average. Give me about 85, 90 RBI. That's all I want to see from just continue to hit. Hitters hit and the home runs will follow, and I love the fact that he's hitting the ball to all fields, and you know, it's fun to watch and exciting to hey, where's number 24? 24 has hit the ball well if you play for the Indians or the Guardians. Manny Ramirez did it from the right side. Chase, Take Me Home, Country Roads, to the place I belong. DeLauter does it from the
0: pump
1: left
0: the
1: side.
0: Brakes on that comparison. First pitch tonight at 6:40 in Progressive Field. And if you want a scoreboard watch, White Sox at the Rangers tonight. That game's at 8:05, and the Rangers a slight home favorite.
1: You've been scoreboard watching all season, haven't you?
0: Why wouldn't I?
1: Yeah, you're all over that.
0: I'm into
1: it, man. Yeah, all over that. All right, we're done. I hear the music in the background. That means we're getting ready to turn it over to Hammy and Rosie with the pregame show. But we want to thank Tom Hamilton for stopping by our show. Gave us 22 minutes of talking Guardians baseball.
0: Really,
1: I will put that up on our YouTube page and on our Facebook page, and we'll have snippets up on Twitter as well. So thanks to Hammy for coming over. Thanks to Curtis Danberg for stopping by and talking some baseball with us as well. Did I forget anybody?
0: We got to go check out that Jolene's Bar in center field.
1: Okay, yeah, you want to go check that out? Jolene's. Jolene, Jolene, Jolene. Got a bar in center field at Progressive Field. Thanks to our producer back at the station. That, of course, is Brian Novak. Most of all, thanks to you for listening and being a part of the Kenny and JT Show. We'll talk to you again tomorrow at 3, hopefully about another Guardians victory. They're up next. Enjoy it here on WHBC.
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5: From News Talk 1480 WHBC, the 16-year-old Canton boy accused of shooting a 19-year-old Canton man to death a week ago is in custody. The U.S. Marshals Service says their violent fugitive task force arrested Savion Monroe at a home in Cleveland yesterday. They say he barricaded himself in the basement but was forced out with pepper spray. Monroe accused of killing Jordan Horton, found dead in the parking lot of the Skyline Terrace Apartments. Two homicides, in fact, in Canton last week makes it 7 for the year. Canton Police Chief John Gabbard says numbers had been tracking lower than last year, with the suspects between the ages of 15 and 30 this year. Chief Gabbard says it's hard to impact the culture. He says there must be some recognition that your trigger finger can dramatically change your life.
6: Parenting, you know, teaching kids at a young age that there are real consequences for pulling the trigger of a gun.
5: Chief says they've worked hard at recovering guns off the streets over the last several weeks, but he wonders if it makes a dent. Back your weather says tonight, partly cloudy, a heavy thunderstorm this evening, around 60. Tomorrow, cooler, a leftover morning shower or two, around 70. Jim Michaels, WHBC News.
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30: From News Talk 1480 WHBC, your second half 2025 property tax bills are going out. The Stark County Treasurer's Office gave notice yesterday taxes are due August 21st. The collection's been delayed in much of Ohio, including Stark County, as various tax breaks were incorporated into the bills. More at WHBC.com. AAA average price for gasoline, $3.84 this morning in Canton, Massillon, down a nickel. National average up a few pennies to $4.02. After today's cold front moves through, you may be surprised at just how cool it gets.
31: The temperatures behind it will be in the 70s with overnight lows
0: down into the 50s. So we did have a low temperature of 59 degrees on the 19th, but we haven't been in the mid-50s the entire month of July, so that'll feel very refreshing.
1: And even low 50s, says AccuWeather senior meteorologist Chad Merrill. Not tonight, though. Partly cloudy, a heavy thunderstorm this evening around 60. Tomorrow, cooler, a leftover morning shower or two around 70. Jim Michaels, WHBC News.
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3: I'm meteorologist Jason Caterina with your KFC weekend weather update. On Saturday, expect mostly cloudy skies with temperatures reaching a high of 83. It won't be as hot, and there's a chance of a thunderstorm in some areas during the afternoon. Introducing the KFC $10 Bucket of the Day deal. Now every weekday, you get a different bucket of crispy, crunchy chicken for just $10 each. 24 nuggets, $10, 8-piece, $10, 10 wings, $10, 8 tenders, $10, only at KFC. Prices and participation may vary while supplies last.
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3: Here's your AccuWeather forecast. Tonight, expect a heavy thunderstorm early, then partly cloudy skies. Be cautious as these storms may lead to flash flooding and strong winds. The low will be 59. Tomorrow, there will be a few passing showers in the morning with a mix of clouds and sun later on. The high will reach 69. Tomorrow night will be clear with a low of 54. Thursday is looking mostly sunny and pleasant with a high of 75. With the AccuWeather forecast, I'm meteorologist Jason Caterina for News Talk 1480 WHBC.
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